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4: Bubba Wallace's lead is now four car lengths over a great side-by-side battle for second in three.
5: Chase Briscoe and William Byron door-to-door for the second position. Briscoe on the bottom, Byron fighting hard upstairs.
6: Still wheel-to-wheel up off turn number four as the race leader Bubba Wallace adds a car length to his advantage. It's still a Toyota of Briscoe downstairs, the Chevrolet of Byron topside.
5: And you've got the Toyota of Denny Hamlin beginning to close in. A three-way shuffle here for the second position. For now, Chase Briscoe leads that pack. And as all this has been happening from second on back the last few laps, the leader, Bubba Wallace, has continued to slip. His lead is shrinking, and the car the last few times we turned three and four has bobbled significantly.
4: So Bubba continues to lead. It's now Briscoe, Hamlin, Byron, and Chase Elliott, the top five, 43 to go in the second stage from Chicagoland Speedway. This is the Motor Racing Network, the voice of NASCAR.
7: 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You might think that finding the cash to contribute to your 401k is the hardest part of saving for retirement, but selecting the right investments can also be challenging. For this reason, many people park their money in a target date fund. According to Vanguard, around 60% of 401k plan participants had their money in this type of fund last year. Target date funds can be an effective selection for some, but if you rely on one, you may wind up sacrificing growth potential in your 401k. Target date funds are designed to be a one-size-fits-most solution. The problem, though, is that not all savers have the same goals, risk tolerance, and financial situation. If you're willing to take a more hands-on approach, you may find that you're able to score higher returns and reduce your fees at the same time. Now, this doesn't mean that target date funds are a bad choice for savers in general, but if you don't look outside of a target date fund, you may end up with sluggish returns, saving you money. Hillary Barsky, Fox News.
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4: Tremendous battle for the lead here in Chicagoland. It was just three wide with Bubba Wallace, Chase Briscoe, and Denny Hamlin involved. Wallace bailed out. Briscoe went to the point, Alex, but his hands are full with his teammates.
6: Yeah, no question about that. It's Denny Hamlin on the back bumper now, stalking the race lead, trying to get it back. 39 to go in the stage. They race to turn one.
5: Last time by, Bubba Wallace was the race leader, but his car slipped up off the bottom of the racetrack. That was all Hamlin needed. He went to the inside. Briscoe went to the outside. Briscoe with the lead. Briscoe is the leader, but Denny Hamlin is right there, directly behind him on the approach to turn number three. Hamlin looks outside, going into the corner. Nothing there. William Byron, meanwhile, passes Bubba Wallace for third place.
4: Looks like the pit window is open. Austin Cindric is on the pit lane in front of Chris.
11: Here on lap number 126, the window is open. Forfeit your tires to note the fuel for his Ford Mustang. Building free, the ultimate in air pressure adjustment. As more cars come down the pit lane, here comes Chase Elliott. Inside the top 10, said he was trying to drive more on the right rear. They're going to make an adjustment there as he stops and the crew works on the right side. There'll be four Goodyear tires and Tenoco fuel speed post.
12: Chris Buescher bringing his car down to the attention of the crew. The handle's gone away on this one as the car's gotten very loose over the course of this run. Going to be four tires, Sunoco Racing Fuel, the call for Chris Buescher. William Byron brings his Chevrolet into the attention of the crew. Tyler Reddick has just finished up. We got a problem. We got a problem on Buescher's pit stop, a loose wheel. Crew able to flag him down. The left front wheel is loose on the car. And there you go, Chris Buescher down and away. But costly pit stop for Chris Buescher down here. Here's William Byron in getting pit service as well. Chris Wilner, more cars in front of you.
11: Here come two Monster Energy Toyotas, Ty Gibbs and Riley Herbst, both getting service here on lap 128. Both cars free. Gibbs is away. Herbst waiting on fuel. Also in is John Hunter Nemechek, A.J. Allmendinger, and Brad Keselowski all getting service.
4: New leader on the racetrack, it's Denny Hamlin. He'll take the lead as Chase Briscoe comes in for his stop. Others include Carson Hocevar, Riley Herbst, Daniel Suarez, A.J. Allmendinger, Brad Keselowski. Here comes Eric Jones at Legacy Motor Club at Van Health Toyota Camry coming in. Shane Van Gisbergen, Bubba Wallace is in. Let's cover these stops.
12: Jones brings his car into the attention of the crew. Going to be four tires, Sunoco Racing Fuel. Going to loosen that race car out. Bubba's car gets very loose on the long run. Charles tonight making an adjustment on that automobile as he has pounded his way as well. And we sit here on pit road just waiting to see when Denny Hamlin and Chris Gayle are going to pull the trigger on their pit stop.
6: Right now, he's going into turn number three is race leader Denny Hamlin right down to the bottom of the racetrack. Hamlin will stay on the loud pedal and on the racetrack. Denny Hamlin up off turn number four. His advantage is 12 seconds now over second place driver Ryan Blaney. That equates to the length of the entire front side of the Chicagoland Speedway. Blaney's just now off turn four. Hamlin is already off turn number two as we await to see when other cars are going to peel off the racetrack and come to pit road. So a cycle of green flag stops, and Mike, looks like Hamlin's going to run it a little longer.
4: Yeah, he is. Corey Heim was just on the pit lane. He got routine service. Now, here comes Denny Hamlin. He will pit at lap 132.
9: Trouble in turn number three. The Tyler Rennick car is very slow. There is smoke coming out of that machine. He's trying to limp his way to pit road.
4: We continue under the green flag as Denny Hamlin commits to the pit lane. Tyler Rennick was just on pit road a few moments ago. Let's cover the Hamlin stop, then we'll touch base with Chris on Tyler. Postman?
12: And here we go. Denny Hamlin brings that progressive Toyota into the crew. 3, 2, 1. Crew around to the right side of the automobile. Right side tires off. Right side tires on. Looks like a good one. Now to the left side. Sunoco fuel can is plugged in. Left side tires done. That was a dandy. Denny Hamlin is down and away. Looking down, there is damage on the front. As a matter of fact, looks like the radiator might be tore out of Tyler Reddick's car. As, yeah, there is fluid all over the nose of the car, and the car sits here. The front end has a big gaping hole in it, and there's fluid pouring out of the nose of the Tyler Rennick car.
6: It is all the way down the entire right side of his Toyota. Absolutely covering the right side of the car, Todd.
13: I wonder if something went through the radiator and oil cooler, because that package happens and it comes out and exhausts out the hood down the right side's all oil. Looks like something went through that.
4: Hardy's caution number six is flying. There is fluid on the racetrack from Tyler Reddick's car. And again, another challenging weekend. He has coughed up 130 points in the last six races. He's coughing up even more points today as the crew is pushing that Toyota Camry back to the NASCAR Cup Series garage.
14: How does Chase Briscoe win? With the hands of his pit crew changing four tires in under 9 seconds. The voice of his spotter carving a path through the pack. His race engineer, systems engineer, all working tirelessly to shave off a tenth of a second. With his team at Toyota, his crew chief, his fans, his family. It's all of this all at once at 200 miles per hour. From the moment Chase joined Toyota to the moment he ends up in victory lane. So how does Chase Briscoe win? In summary, not alone. Toyota Racing. 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
4: Back at Chicagoland Speedway under Hardy's caution number six, brought out for fluid on the racetrack. Tyler Rennick's car has been pushed to the garage. This caution flag flying in the middle of a cycle of green flag pit stops. Ryan Blaney had yet to come to pit lane. He is the new leader. Christopher Bell is second. Todd Gilliland third. Ricky Stenhouse Jr. fourth. Cole Custer fifth. Ryan Preece sixth. Zane Smith seventh. And J.J. Yaley is eighth. There the cars have yet to come to pit road. From Chicagoland Speedway, this is the Motor Racing Network, the voice of NASCAR.
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6: Tyler Reddick back in the NASCAR Cup Series garage, continuing to lose laps. At the moment, being scored in the 36th position. When you look at Reddick's recent struggles, go back to Michigan on June 7th, involved in a crash on lap 83, finished 35th. Pocono, well, he had a good run there, finished second. But San Diego, he was 25th while battling for the lead. Had a problem that cut down a tire with two laps to go. And then last week at Sonoma, lost the points lead with a 36th place finish after power steering issues after stage number one. Tyler Reddick has lost the points lead, and he has only had one top 20 finish in the last four races this year.
5: They've got to just find a way to stop the bleeding, because right now they are just hemorrhaging points. The crew is busy at work pouring over that race car. Todd, what are you seeing right there?
13: Looks like they've got a oil cooler and radiator out. I wasn't sure that this was allowed, but we'll see where it goes. That looks like what they're working on is a radiator and oil cooler.
6: Tough break. You're right. It's just the bad luck for Tyler Reddick and this entire race team over the last few weeks has just been tremendous. I know there's been a lot of race car drivers deal with some bad luck out there, but for Reddick to jump off to the type of start he did this season, and knowing he's got speed in his race car every week, to have one bugaboo after another, it's just a tough one.
5: Let's check in with Steve Post downstairs.
12: We talked about Ryan Preece and being four laps down. Ryan Preece, Derek Finley, they are grinders, and they ground their way back to the lead lap with wave arounds and with lucky dogs and every combination possible. Now, with this pit sequencing, he's sixth on the racetrack. There are a bunch of guys trapped a lap down. He's not one of them. What I'm looking at with the scoring pile on is Ryan Preece might be at least in the top 16, maybe even higher when we go back to green. What a recovery for Ryan Preece and this team after the rough start they had. And this team and the car is actually pretty good. They're working on the race car, and they're making it better over the course of this run as well.
6: He's being scored in the number six position right now is Ryan Preece. And we talked about it when the problems happen on the opening lap. If you're going to have an issue, you don't want it. But if you are, Mike, at least it's going to happen early. Gives you the rest of the race to rally back, and that's what they're doing.
5: And they've done a good job of rebounding from those early race challenges. Matter of fact, lap one is when he got twisted up there on the back straightaway. But between him and what Derek Finley is doing on top of that war wagon, you know, there's a lot of questions coming into this racing weekend of who is going to step forward and who's going to have a good day. That right there is what you call gutting it out, and a tip of the cap to Ryan Preece.
6: And one of the things that's aided in this comeback is the fact that our longest green flag lap has only been 35 laps out of the 137 that we've run. We've had six Hardy's caution flags fly, so that's enabling him and that team to make these calls, take a wave around here and there, get a free pass every now and then, and stay basically on sequence and prevent whoever's leading at the time to drive around and put laps on the back marker. So these quick cautions that have been flying for problems on the racetrack over and over have really helped in this process. You think it's bad luck to get caught up in a crash on lap one, but you do get some good luck on the return on the back end of that.
5: Right now on the pit lane, they are applying a ton of speedy drag, and that trails all the way back to the NASCAR Cup Series garage, and you've got the speedy drag truck that's applying it. You've got crew members with push brooms working it in, and now you got the vacuum trucks trying to basically suck it up. So it is an intense,
22: cleanup process precipitated by Tyler Reddick's oil pan challenges that have put us under this most recent caution.
6: With 26 laps to go in stage number two, the top five are Ryan Blaney, Christopher Bell, Todd Gilliland, Ricky Stenhouse Jr., and Cole Custer.
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6: Back here at Chicagoland Speedway, sun getting lower on the horizon. A beautiful day for NASCAR Cup Series racing. Pit lane will open up here on lap number 140. And indeed, here comes current race leader in second place, Ryan Blaney, Christopher Bell. They'll come to pit lane. They're going to be followed by Todd Gilliland. Ricky Stenhouse Jr. is coming in. Cole Custer, essentially the ones who did not make pit stops on that green flag cycle that was taking place. Stenhouse getting right side Goodyear Eagles and Sunoco Fuel. Let's cover Ryan Blaney and Christopher Bell with Steve Post.
12: Now Christopher Bell brings his car into the crew. The right side work being done on it right now. Quickly around to the left side. Four tires, Sunoco Racing Fuel. Gilliland is in. Todd Gilliland. Here's Ryan Blaney's crew. Around to the left side of that automobile. Going to be four tires. Blaney is just struggling with raw speed on the car. He is down and away. Ryan Preece, Zane Smith also, and Cole Custer getting pit service.
6: So those drivers will make their way back out onto the racetrack. Let's take another trip back to the NASCAR Cup Series garage with Chris Wilner on the latest with what's going on with Tyler Reddick.
11: Yeah, and they're feverishly working with the hood up on his Toyota. There are shop towels littered all over their garage stall, just covered in oil. They had to put Speedy Dry underneath the race car as well as they continue to work on this Toyota. What has been done already is they completely changed the radiator that has gone aboard his Toyota, now working on the oil cooler and checking in with NASCAR officials because this is not under DVP. This is a mechanical issue. They are allowing them to fix the oil cooler. So that is going aboard right now. Also, the radiator, making sure that's being put back in place. There's continues to be oil just dripping from the inside belly of the race car and in the engine compartment as well. As Tyler Reddick also asked a potential steering wheel change, some of that oil getting inside the cockpit and on his MPI steering wheel. So a lot going on here. The crew anxiously trying to get this as quickly as possible buttoned back up. But again, a lot of oil still on this race car. Billy Scott continuously wiping down every square inch of this Toyota as they continue to work on the inside of the engine here with the radiator as well as the oil cooler. So that is the latest from here in the garage area. Obviously, with every caution lap going more and more laps down, but trying to get Tyler back on the racetrack as quickly as they can.
6: Now you're in the know with NAPA know-how. Miss an electrical problem, and it can mean big trouble for your business. That's why NAPA delivers the parts, tools, and expertise to catch the problems before they become breakdowns. That's NAPA know-how. As we work lap number 142, this time by, field continues to work behind the pace car. We got a bit of a lengthy cleanup, Todd, as we had a lot of fluid put down on the track around there. The sun getting lower on the horizon.
13: Yeah, when you look at these, you know, your passenger car driving down the road, it has 5-6 quarts of oil. These cars have 5-6 gallons of oil in them, and you have a leak like that, it's going to put a lot of oil in a racetrack. The crew has done a great job with Speedy Dry, getting pit road cleaned up, getting that kind of oil stain through turn four cleaned up, but there's a lot of oil they had to get to, and as Chris Wilner just talked about, there's gallons of oil to get cleaned out of that car before they can get it back on the racetrack for Tyler Reddick.
6: So let's take a swing around the turns to bring in Kurt Becker and Tim Catalfamo as we close in on the final laps of stage number two, 23 to go in the stage. Kurt Becker, what types of things have jumped out at you in turns one and two today?
5: Well, there was speculation how many lanes of the racetrack would come into play and how soon in this race would it happen, and specifically how big a factor would the outermost lane next to the safer barrier to driver's right, how effective would that lane be? Here in turns one and two, throughout the course of the race thus far, drivers have been able to experiment, use different lanes, yet to really see anybody, though, go all the way up to the top and hug that outside safer barrier and make it effective on a consistent basis. That could change as this race moves on toward its final stages.
6: Tim Catafelmo over in turns three and four, what kind of things are jumping out at you in your section of the racetrack?
5: Well, to Kurt's point, there really has not been one dominant groove, at least on this end of the speedway. Some drivers have been able to make time on the bottom side of the racetrack with a white line in. Other drivers have used that second or third groove. Then you have drivers even further in the pack, drivers like Shane Van Gisbergen in particular, that several laps have run right up against the white safer barrier. The point being, no one groove seems to be the dominant or preferred groove, at least to this point in the race. Now, as the race continues to go along, the shadows get larger and the sun continues to set, that might change, but at this point, all grooves are open, and there does not seem to be a dominant lane so far.
4: We are half a lap away from going back under the green flag. When they get here, it'll be 22 to go in stage two. William Byron, Chase Briscoe, Bubba Wallace, Denny Hamlin, Chase Elliott, the top five. Ty Gibbs, Austin Cindric, Alex Bowman, Ryan Blaney, and Christopher Bell, the top 10. Alex, I'll double back. We started earlier a conversation about Alex Bowman, and considering the challenges that they have had this year, eighth place at this stage of the race, that is a mini W so far for that Hendrick Motorsports team.
6: And whatever it is, Alex Bowman has success when he comes to the greater Chicagoland area, whether it's here in Joliet, Illinois. He's won here. His first career win came here in the Cup Series, or he won on the street circuit up at Chicago downtown. So Alex Bowman loving this part of the country. Green flag goes back in the air as they hit the restart zone. It's a Chevrolet of fire into the inside of the Toyota of Chase Briscoe. They fan out three and four wide behind them.
5: Alex Bowman will drop down four wide for a moment. Now four wide again because Ryan Blaney stacks him onto the high side, rocketing off turn two. What a mess coming off of turn number two. Everyone keeps it straight, though, and pointed in the right direction. At the front of the pack, it is Byron and Briscoe still neck and neck for the race lead. Give the lead to Byron in turn four.
4: Couple of housekeeping items on this restart. Kyle Larson waved around, went to two, to one laps down. 17 cars got waved to the lead lap. William Byron in hot pursuit of Chase Briscoe in the lead.
5: Here they come back into the corner. Those two line up, go nose to tail. You've got Byron, Briscoe, and then Chase Elliott to third. The top three side by side for fourth. Ty Gibbs and his black Toyota alongside of Denny Hamlin. Hamlin with the advantage on the outside lane. Here comes Gibbs. Fighting back on the bottom.
6: He's right there on the bottom side of the racetrack is Ty Gibbs. Pulls even with Denny Hamlin. Nearly touch off turn number four. Side by side at the line for position number four back to turn one.
5: Here's Ty Gibbs to the inside. Denny Hamlin to his outside. Alex Bowman closes in. Christopher Bell, Ryan Blaney, a whole pack of traffic bearing down off turn two. All those drivers trying to see which lane will open up as Denny Hamlin and Ty Gibbs continue to battle for position. Behind them, they are three wide going into turn number three. Blaney, Bell, and Bowman still three wide.
4: Oh, and they're dancing around coming out the corner. Blaney's going to slide through on the inside. That'll leave Bell and Bowman to race wheel to wheel. And here comes Todd Gilliland of Front Row Motorsports in the battle.
5: He will move to the outside, trying to take eighth away from Christopher Bell. Bell says not so fast. Here's Bell fighting back to the inside. About the run by Todd Gilliland. He has now cleared Christopher Bell, and he is now on the back bumper of Alex Bowman. Bowman goes to the bottom, blocks Gilliland. Gilliland will follow him off the corner.
6: Great race here at Chicagoland Speedway. At the front of the field continues to be William Byron as we keep our eyes on the back half of the top 10. It's Gilliland, Christopher Bell, Bubba Wallace, and two more cars now fighting for spots.
5: Side by side for 11th position, John Hunter Nemechek to the inside. Austin Cindric to his outside. John Hunter Nemechek moving up. Bubba Wallace is also there as well. Kurt coming off of turn number two. All of those cars closing in on Todd Gilliland.
4: They come off the corner. William Byron, Chase Briscoe, one and two. Chase Elliott in hot pursuit. And here comes Denny Hamlin. After leading 28 laps early on, Hamlin now has rallied back to fourth.
5: He has got his sights set on Elliott for the third position. Elliott slips up off the bottom lane, and that's all Hamlin needed. Here he comes on the charge. Here comes Denny Hamlin off of turn number two, headed down the curved back straightaway, side by side with Chase Elliott. As a matter of fact, into turn three, Elliott will roll out of the throttle and concede the third spot to Denny Hamlin.
6: Hamlin will take the spot and he'll open up three car lengths in the process, but he's got a gap to run down second place. That's Chase Briscoe. It's still Byron pulling the field to turn one.
5: And it's William Byron by a five car length margin. Chase Briscoe goes second. Then a gap of about eight more car lengths back to Denny Hamlin, who once again goes back to work. Behind Denny Hamlin, about four car lengths back, is Chase Elliott. He rides in the fourth position with Ty Gibbs making up the top five. The speeds have definitely picked up on this end of the racetrack.
4: On the tail end of the top ten, Alex Bowman has fallen to the eighth position, but he's got him lined up behind him as Bowman brings that Chevrolet off the corner. He's got Bubba Wallace there, Todd Gilliland, Austin Cindric, John Hunter Nemechek, flying the raid colors, is in that battle as well.
5: He's in the 12th position. Austin Cindric straight ahead in 11th. Todd Gilliland washes up off the bottom lane as they head on to the backstretch. Todd Gilliland just trying to cling to a spot inside of the top 10. Bubba Wallace moves down the racetrack, going down the back straightaway, allowing Gilliland to get to his right shoulder.
6: Gilliland with some fresher Goodyear tires, trying to make the most of it here as he works to the outside of Bubba Wallace. Wallace will keep him pinned topside at the tri-oval, but Bubba and Gilliland still have that fight up for grabs.
5: Contesting the final spot at the bottom half of the top 10. Here comes Bubba Wallace. He moves up. He gains the 10th position off turn two. Gilliland now moves a spot backwards as he allows Bubba Wallace to go past him. Austin Cindric now directly behind Todd Gilliland.
4: Gilliland and Austin Cindric, a couple of Fords stacked up there. They race their way off the corner. That's for a spot just inside of the top 10. Up front, it's all William Byron. And once he has gotten the clean air, Tim, he's been able to check out over Chase Briscoe running second.
5: He has by about a margin of seven car lengths. That is the lead William Byron holds over Chase Briscoe. It's another seven car lengths back to pick up the third place runner of Denny Hamlin.
6: And then it's a new driver up to position number four, and that is Chase Elliott flying towards the top five. Elliott now takes over the number four spot. Ty Gibbs dropkick back to fifth. We've got 12 laps to go in stage number two.
0: When you're vacationing in your RV, there are some things you can always count on. Laying out on a hammock, waking up to birds chirping, and board games with the family.
3: What? 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
4: 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He and Hamlin bump.
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6: 10 to go here in stage number two. William Byron's lead is 1 second over second place Chase Briscoe from Chicagoland Speedway. This is the Motor Racing Network, the voice of NASCAR.
14: It's Fox Wheels.
19: Waymo is recalling almost 4,000 of its robo-taxis after more than a dozen incidents in which the autonomous vehicles entered closed freeway construction zones. According to the National Highway Traffic Safety Administration, that points to a software issue. The recall report shows that Waymo's Field Safety Committee began reviewing the issue in late April after examining six incidents in which robo-taxis drove past ramp closure signs and entered freeway construction zones. The committee met again in May after identifying seven additional instances involving active construction zones. As a result of the reported incidents, Waymo implemented freeway driving restrictions while engineers worked to identify the root cause. The recall covers Waymo fifth-generation automated driving systems. We're told that a software remedy remains under development. That's Fox Wheels. I'm Jeff Manasso, Fox News.
23: Casters.
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2: And of Tyler Reddick. He has just come out of the NASCAR Cup Series garage after bringing the Hardys caution out at lap 134 when they had that problem that was spewing all of that oil on the racetrack. They have completed the necessary repairs, and he brings his 2311 Racing Toyota back on the racetrack. Matter of fact, here he comes off turn number four. Car still has a lot of speed after that repair. Tyler Reddick, 29 laps in arrears, and that's something, Alex, that obviously he didn't need after he's coughed up so many points here in the last month and a half.
3: Yeah, you're right about that. Well, thing I'm paying attention to, there'll be three laps to go in the stage. Leader William Byron closing in on Kyle Larson. Larson's in position to get his final lap back in just three more laps, but I'm not so sure he's going to be able to do that with the speed the leader has behind him.
2: Well, we'll see. William Byron tracking Larson down. Again, three to go in stage two.
4: And the race leader, William Byron, has to be careful because he's got Chase Briscoe breathing down his tailpipe onto the backstretch. And behind Chase Briscoe, about two car lengths back, is Denny Hamlin. So these two Toyotas starting to bear down on William Byron, the race leader. Byron goes high around Kyle Larson in turn four.
3: So Larson will lose a second lap as they come down to the line with two to go in stage number two. Byron pedaling as hard as he can. Briscoe behind him. Denny Hamlin clears the lap car of Larson as well.
4: Denny Hamlin, once he got around that lap machine of Kyle Larson, started to move down toward the inside, but Chase Briscoe had the same thought just ahead of him in the second spot. Here come those top three out of turn number two. Byron by two car lengths over Chase Briscoe. Briscoe, three car lengths over Denny Hamlin to turn four.
2: Off the corner they come. Here come William Byron. He won stage one, and off turn four, he crosses the start-finish line. He is a lap away from winning stage two. The question is, can he keep Chase Briscoe in the rearview mirror?
4: Here he comes. Byron back into the corner. Turn number one has the advantage by just a couple of car lengths. Chase Briscoe scrambles up to the high side. Briscoe's been using that outside lane off of turn number two and gets a good run going down the backstretch. Byron throws the block in turn three. He goes to the bottom. Briscoe trips higher in four.
3: Great race at the front of the field as they come down to the line. Green and white checkered flag in the right hand of Chief Starter Brett Dalton. Stage number two belongs to the Andrill Industries Chevrolet from Hendrick Motorsports, and that's William Byron who gets the stage two win. Byron will sweep the first two stages of the Eero 400. Chase Briscoe will finish the stage second. Denny Hamlin will be third. Ty Gibbs will go fourth. Ryan Blaney fifth. Christopher Bell will be sixth. Then it's Chase Elliott seventh. Alex Bowman eighth. Austin Cindric ninth. And John Hunter Nemechek was tenth.
2: That's how they finished in the stage that is presented by the Powerball. NASCAR Powerball. The chase to $1 million is on. Start your entries for the chance to win $1 million at NASCAR Championship Weekend. The official lottery game of NASCAR, Powerball. The chase to $1 million starts now.
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0: car giveaway. It's your chance to win big while giving back.
1: Pit Stop's coming up in just a moment. First from the Chicagoland Speedway. This is the Motor Racing Network, the voice of NASCAR.
2: It's Fox Wheels.
3: Waymo is recalling almost 4,000 of its robo-taxis after more than a dozen incidents in which the autonomous vehicles entered closed freeway construction zones. According to the National Highway Traffic Safety Administration, that points to a software issue. The recall report shows that Waymo's Field Safety Committee began reviewing the issue in late April after examining six incidents in which robo-taxis drove past ramp closure signs and entered freeway construction zones. The committee met again in May after identifying seven additional instances involving active construction zones. As a result of the reported incidents, Waymo implemented freeway driving restrictions while engineers worked to identify the root cause. The recall covers Waymo fifth-generation automated driving systems. We're told that a software remedy remains under development. That's Fox Wheels. I'm Jeff Manasso, Fox News.
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1: Back at Chicagoland Speedway under Hardy's caution, number 7 in the Eero 400 for the end of Stage 2. We are sitting right now with 100 laps to go. Alex, we expect pit road to be open momentarily.
7: And William Byron again swept the stages so far today. Won Stage 1, Stage 2 as well. William Byron only has one top 5 finish in the last 11 races. That came at the Pocono Raceway where he finished 3rd, but having a good run today. He's led more laps today than he did in the first 18 races this season combined.
1: Let's give you an update now on the Coca-Cola family of drivers presented by Coca-Cola. Grab a Coke and enjoy the race. Denny Hamlin is 3rd on the leaderboard before pit stops. Chase Elliott is 7th. Daniel Suarez is 15th. Joey Logano is 21st. And Austin Dillon is running 26th at lap 168 of the Eero 400.
7: So the pits remain closed this time. By gives these drivers an opportunity to not only catch their breath, Todd, but also the opportunity to give valuable feedback to the teams. What types of changes do you expect to make for some of these cars that just at this point in the race haven't shown that they've got the speed to drive to the front?
8: Well, I'm waiting to see what my driver's talking about and how the handling's changing. As Chris Wilner talked earlier about some of the radio transmissions, turns 3 and 4 is under shade at this point. Turns 1 and 2, we've got kind of shading up with clouds. It's cooling off as the sun's setting. The racetrack cooling off is going to change the balance on our race car. So what's the progression of that through this last run where we've been and trying to anticipate how much more we've got to do as the sun continues to set?
1: Just about the time you think you know what to expect. There's a couple of more curveballs coming our way in the final 99 laps of this race. There have been a couple of surprises in this race early on. We've seen some drivers bubble up inside of the top 10. Alex Bowman having a good run right now in 8th. Austin Cindric, 9th. John Hunter Nemechek, Legacy Motor Club, in 10th. That was after Eric Jones broke his way into the top 10 earlier. Now, Eric had some contact with the outside wall a few laps ago. He has fallen back to the 22nd position as he tries to get his sea legs back under him for what will hopefully be the stretch run to the end of this Eero 400. Field is in the middle of turns 3 and 4, and we expect pit road to be open. Alex and everybody on the lead lap to come down for service.
7: Yep, as they all begin to huddle up down on the white line that separates the apron from the racetrack, here they come at pit road speed, 45 miles per hour. They make their win. We start our coverage with Chris Wilner.
9: Chase Briscoe trying to discuss with James Small what adjustments he needs. He said, I was pretty good. Maybe if I'm in the lead, it may be too free. They don't plan on making too many adjustments as it'll be 4 Goodyear tires and Sunoco fuel. Chase Elliott is in. Said it got really, really tight trying to defend in that 7th spot. He'll get an air pressure adjustment, 4 tires and fuel. Ty Gibbs also in, 4 tires and fuel with Sunoco fuel as well, as a almost collision there on pit road with Riley Herbst and Daniel Suarez. Josh Berry cockeyed in his pit box, had to back up, and how he'll lose a few positions here on this exchange.
7: Denny Hamlin getting 4 fresh Goodyear Sunoco fuel. Same for Zane Smith. William Byron will be the first one off of the pit lane with a 4 Goodyear tire change, Sunoco fuel. Chase Briscoe came off pit road 2nd. Denny Hamlin 3rd and Ty Gibbs 4th. Ryan Blaney with 4 fresh tires as well. Mike, he comes off pit road in the 5th spot.
1: Kyle Larson just got the free pass. He was two laps away from getting his lap back, but with all that shuffling going on for the lead, he went a second lap down. He has just gotten the free pass to get now to one lap down, and he is the only car on the lead on one lap down status. He is buried back in the 35th position. If you're just joining us and wondering why Kyle Larson is not on the lead lap, well, he led 23 laps earlier, was solidly in the top five, lost the car coming out of turn four, spun it into the ball field, got stuck in the mud, had to get towed out, and then had flat spotted and flat tires, had to come all the way back around, lost two laps in that exchange, and Alex, from there on, it's been quite the challenge to get back on the lead lap and get back to that competitive footing he was on early on.
7: Yeah, it's been a challenge. I mean, that's part of the NASCAR Cup Series, Mike, is it's difficult when you fall a lap or two down to get those back without multiple caution flags. We had a lot of them early on in the race. That's what aided Ryan Preece in getting back on the lead lap from four down. But at this point in the event, it's going to be a tall order to get right back in there to get going here as we're inside of 100 laps to go in today's Eero 400. Just 97 laps remain here in today's race. And, you know, we look at things, Todd, and we marvel at these pit crews and these athletes that go over the wall. And we talked about the crews getting their pit stops done to get across and get into get the four tires and the Sunoco fuel up there. That makes for exciting pit stops for a lot of these teams down there on the pit lane.
8: Yeah, you look at it, and Chase Briscoe, actually TV had him as a two-tire stop. I believe it was a four-tire stop in the 8.7-second range.
1: So we continue under Hardy's caution number 7 here in the Eero 400. And in the interest of full disclosure, in the weekend of a big event that's had a lot going on and a lot of differing things, now the fire alarms are going off in the tower. We don't know what's going on. We don't smell smoke. We assume we're not full of blaze, so we'll continue broadcasting.
7: Yeah, we have sent our engineers, this team out. They're going out and make sure all is clear, and we don't have to abandon here the broadcast booth, but we'll wait and see how that plays out. Yeah, we didn't expect that one to happen here today, but, you know, things happen, and you continue to roll on. As Brett Dalton gives us the one to go with the flag stand, drivers will choose what lane to restart in, presented by Freeway Insurance. And William Byron will go to the bottom of the racetrack here on the choice. So Byron will restart on the inside of the front row.
1: Chase Briscoe, Denny Hamlin go to the top of the banking there. They will start on the outside. Ty Gibbs will go to the inside. Ryan Blaney chooses to go to the outside line. He'll be third in line. Also choosing to restart down low will be the car of Christopher Bell. Also Chase Elliott. Some interesting restart decisions being made at the choose cone here on the start-finish line, and we're about to see how all this shuffles out.
8: And we've seen four and five wide into turn one, so trying to figure out where you feel like your best opportunity to take advantage of the cars ahead of you, and whether that's rolling to the top and being up on the wall, or whether that's putting somebody five wide on the bottom, drives the chose selection here for the drivers.
7: The sun getting lower on the horizon here in Joliet, Illinois, as the track conditions continue to cool off. Turns 3 and 4 in the front side of the Trioval, Todd, have been ensconced in shade for the better part of today's race. But still turn 1, turn 2 in the backstretch have some sunshine on it, but not quite as bright.
8: They do. Higher temperatures down, but we'll see how that transitions as we go forward here. Really interesting to see how these guys partake this last segment as we've got.
7: So the field works their way up off turn number 4. The Toyota Camry XSE pace car makes its way to pit lane. They got to wait till they get to the Poet restart zone. Control car on the inside of the front row. That's William Byron. He gets on the hammer and the green flag goes back in the air. We're racing again. 95 laps to go. William Byron shows the way as the scramble is on.
10: Here comes Chase Briscoe challenging Ty Gibbs for the second spot. Denny Hamlin right behind them. He winds up alongside of Christopher Bell. That is the jostling that is is going on from second on back. Further back in the pack, they are three wide, headed up the straightaway. At the front of the pack, though, it is still Byron, the race leader. Side by side for second.
1: Here comes William Byron off the corner. He will lead. Now it's a wheel-to-wheel battle for second. Ty Gibbs enters the chat, along with Chase Briscoe, Christopher Bell, Denny Hamlin. They're all stacked up off the end of the front stretch.
10: Side by side for the second position. Side by side for fourth. Also for sixth. A lot of double wide racing back through the field onto the back stretch. Pick a battle right now inside of the top ten. Good battle for second between Briscoe and Gibbs. That's still side by side. Hamlin and Bell wheel-to-wheel. Bowman and side by side as well.
7: Everybody trying to get all they can on this latest restart. They're three wide further back. To the inside is Chase Elliott. He's got Riley Herbst in the middle. Austin Cindric goes topside. Kurt, pick a battle.
10: That is the battle for the ninth position. Riley Herbst comes away with the spot. He powers out of that crowd, but he washes up the banking, and there's room for Chase Elliott to the inside. Chase Elliott trying to get alongside of Riley Herbst, and he will do so halfway down the straightaway, but they're even going into turn number three. Elliott's got the bottom side of the racetrack. He's trying to clear Herbst.
7: Can't quite do it as they come up off turn four. Now he does so as he applies the power. Elliott sets his sights now on a two-car fight in front of him. It's Bubba Wallace and Alex Bowman up for grabs.
10: They're going at it for the seventh position. Bubba Wallace has the spot. Alex Bowman is testing him. He's right there trying to plant his car to the inside. Been a good run for Alex Bowman so far this evening. He has remained inside of the top ten for the majority of the day, and he is stalking the rear bumper of Bubba Wallace.
7: Further up, side by side, a couple of Joe Gibbs Racing Toyotas for the number four spot. Here comes Denny Hamlin to the inside of Christopher Bell. These two drivers continue to race wheel to wheel to turn one.
10: They will stay that way all the way up into the banking of turn one. They will stay that way working over to turn number two. Denny Hamlin to the inside. Christopher Bell to the outside. And had to crack the gas coming off of turn number two. Now he tucks in behind Christopher Bell. Sniffing a draft off of his rear spoiler going down into turn number three. Bell drifts up the racetrack. Hamlin goes to the bottom.
7: Great race for the number four spot, and the fans are loving it here at Chicagoland Speedway in the Eero 400. Still wheel-to-wheel for positions four and five.
10: Christopher Bell, Denny Hamlin going at it there. They continue to ride door-to-door back into turn number one. Hamlin rooted down to the inside lane. Now starts to fork by Bell. Hamlin finally completes the pass on Christopher Bell. So move Denny Hamlin to fourth, Christopher Bell to fifth. In front of Denny Hamlin in the third spot is Ty Gibbs. Chase Briscoe second, the leader out of four, William Byron.
7: Who's opened up nearly one full second advantage on second place Chase Briscoe. As they come back down to the start-finish line, 89 laps to go in the Eero 400. It continues to be Byron at the front of the field. Chase Briscoe is second. Ty Gibbs currently third. Denny Hamlin is up to the number four spot. Christopher Bell drop kick to fifth. Ryan Blaney settles in line in sixth, and it's Bubba Wallace seventh. Alex Bowman eighth. Chase Elliott ninth. And tenth is Riley Herbst. Let's get a follow-up right now on one of the stories that's been ongoing today with Chris Wilner.
9: And that's Ty Gibbs, who's doing a nice job for Joe Gibbs Racing. They're running in the third position. He's been trending tight for much of this race, but as the shadows begin to descend around this racetrack, it's quickly went to a free condition, and kudos to his crew chief Tyler Allen staying ahead of the game, making the balance adjustments that they needed to on the last pit stop. And Ty Gibbs reported that he's really in a sweet spot now, riding right behind his teammate Chase Briscoe. Now, why that's interesting, not only the fact that are Joe Gibbs really good right now across the board, but it's the fact that Gibbs is battling Briscoe in that in-season tournament. So last year's champion of that in-season tournament and that bonus check that went to Ty Gibbs a year ago, well, it could come down to a pass here in the late stages against Chase Briscoe. So Ty Gibbs doing what he needs to do, but that race car is certainly coming to him here once we get deeper and deeper in this race.
7: So we work our way down the backstretch with the race leader, William Byron. There'll be 86 laps to go in the Eero 400 next time by Chase Briscoe, Ty Gibbs, Denny Hamlin, Mike, and Christopher Bell round out the top five.
1: As they come off the corner and cross the start-finish line, William Byron leading his 60th lap here tonight in the NASCAR Cup Series return to Chicagoland Speedway. Joining us in the booth, Pat Warren, Central Division President, NASCAR Track Operations. It's a bittersweet day. Lots to be proud of as far as getting this race back in Joliet, but there have been some challenges for some race fans getting onto the property. Can you provide us an update?
11: Yeah, I'd say a lot more sweet than bitter. First of all, we're thrilled to be back here. The fans are so excited. The staff here is excited. We did have some challenges getting some people on, especially on the south side of the property, sort of south and east. east coming in. Some of that was related to construction on I-80, but it was really more about where they converged just south of the track.
1: Of course, what didn't help us last night was we had torrential rains on Friday, torrential rains on Saturday, which impacted the parking lot situation.
11: Yeah, and we had a lot of rain in June. So we had everything was soaked coming into the week. It pretty much dried out by Thursday. And then we got, in the last 24 hours, we got 4.5 inches of rain. I think we've probably had about 6.5 inches of rain since the weekend started. And so it destroyed the lots. And a lot of the lots, if you're looking at the aerials, you're watching on TV, it looks like a golf course. If you're walking out there, you're ankle deep in mud.
1: So what's the message to everybody that has gotten in, listening to us on Motor Racing Network, watching the race? When the checkered flag falls, what is your directive to the folks here in the house?
11: Well, my first message is thank you for coming and thank you for your patience. We really appreciate it. We're thrilled to have a sellout crowd. It looks fantastic. When you're leaving the property, egress is going to be different than in the past because we've parked in all kinds of different places wherever it happened to be dry. We've got a lot of people at Route 66. And so there's really only going to be one way out for most portions of the property because we're going to push people in different geographic directions depending on what the roads can contain and what they can hold. So we're trying to minimize merging traffic and things like that. So if you're using your nav software, it might say turn right and you'll be home in half a mile, and we're forcing you left. You got to go left. Because if you try to turn right, you're going to cause all kinds of other problems, and you're probably still not going to get where you want to go.
1: So basically, the bottom line is, if you're on Waze, Apple Maps, any type of Garmin type of navigation, just ignore what that's saying and just follow the direction of law enforcement.
11: Yeah, I would say follow the direction of law enforcement until you get out of what I would call the traffic pattern. Once you're in sort of normal traffic, then enter your destination, and they'll get you home.
1: Appreciate you bringing that update to us. We've been watching the folks trying to get onto the property. We have a sellout crowd here today. Lots of folks, but unfortunately, Mother Nature's complicated the ingress and obviously the egress here this afternoon.
11: Yeah, it did. And we got everybody in by just about the end of stage one. So it was not ideal, certainly, but better than it could have been. And we were worried, frankly, at one point about not having enough parking, but we've got everybody parked on our property. So we never ran out of parking. It was more about just being able to move people around to the lots that worked when they became available, which changed throughout the day as they drained and as Mother Nature helped us.
1: Well, appreciate you stopping by. It's great to be back at Chicagoland Speedway. Sounds like you guys have a solid plan to get folks off the property and back to their destination, and hopefully we'll be back here in 2027.
11: We hope so. We'll see what the schedule brings. One more thing that we're changing is we're holding the RVs for 3 hours instead of two. So if you're in a motor coach, we apologize, but just because of all the rain, most people probably aren't leaving tonight anyway, but it's going to be a 3-hour hold instead of the normal two.
1: Appreciate the update, my friend.
11: Thank you. Thanks for having me on.
1: That is Pat Warren, Central Division President, NASCAR Track Operations, joining us. Here as we have 80 laps to go in the Eero 400.
7: We just ask for everybody to exercise patience as we wind this one down in a thrilling Eero 400 with 79 now laps to go. William Byron is the race leader.
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7: 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Top five is William Byron, Chase Briscoe, Denny Hamlin. Change for fourth. Christopher Bell has just gotten by Ty Gibbs as we wind things down here on a beautiful Sunday evening in Joliet. From Chicago, Chicagoland Speedway, this is the Motor Racing Network, the voice of NASCAR.
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7: We welcome you back to Chicagoland Speedway. 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Todd?
8: Yeah, my first of the Progressive keys, I feel like everybody's handled it so far. Manage the bumps. Turn on entry and turn 3 and 4 center that tunnel bump. We've seen guys, and we were worried about whether they could run up the racetrack. I'm seeing 3 and 4 lanes used on both ends. These guys have figured out how to get across the bumps and put on a heck of a race here. My second one was play the strategy. Two tires, short or long, depending on where your running position is. We saw some, you know, we saw seven cars go long on that last sequence, caught the caution, cycled themselves forward. We saw two tires earlier. It didn't really play out, but the stay out call for Brian Wilson and Austin Cindric worked well in stage one. Still some of that to come forward here in this final stage. And the third one was no mistakes on green flag cycles. Pit road entry, speeding, and execute the pit stops. We've seen a couple guys that have had to back up into their pit stalls to tighten up wheels that got dropped before they got tight. That's lost them track position.
1: And those are some keys there presented by Progressive. And we've seen some honor those keys and violate those keys all at the same time. The way it's shuffled out, it's William Byron that has just led his 75th lap of the night. Haven't heard a lot out of Willie B and Rudy Fugle. They've been hovering inside of the top 10, top 15 in recent weeks. This is the night they've been waiting for, and quite frankly, this is the night that a lot of Hendrick Motorsports fans, specifically fans of William Byron, have been waiting for.
7: Yeah, as good as the car has been, he won stage one, he won stage two, continues to show the way now. He still has been unable to shake second place Chase Briscoe. However, those two have gapped third place Christopher Bell by nearly 4 full seconds.
1: Take a sweep of pit road. First to Steve Post.
20: Now let's talk a little bit more about William Byron in this run. Spent some time with his crew chief Rudy Fugle this morning, and there was a real confidence with Rudy. Rudy told us, we've talked so much this year about the new Chevy body, and Rudy said these intermediate tracks are our strong suit. It started at Las Vegas, and they've just built and built and built on the platform, and he actually thought today might be the day that they were able to go toe-to-toe with the Toyota teams who have had the advantage, and boy, so far it has proven to be the case. That car has really been good. In listening to the radio traffic, tight a little early, three a little late, but nothing major has been the communication with William Byron. The pit crew has absolutely knocked it out every time. We got one more pit stop. Right now the pressure's on the pit crew, and William Byron feeling good about this race car right now as he leads the way here. And, a much-needed good run and maybe an even more needed win here as William Byron sets the pace here. And a confident crew chief, Rudy Fugle, calling the shots. That's the story with the leader. He's being chased by Chase Briscoe. Chris Wilner, what do they say?
9: Yeah, Chase Briscoe and this whole 19 team are hoping that that good-feeling car for William Byron goes away on the long run. Listening to their communication, they want Briscoe to kind of manage his tires, be there within striking distance. They think that William Byron will start to back up to them as we get closer and closer to this final pit stop. They would love to get that lead away prior to coming down for possibly the final time. So Chase Briscoe doing what he can behind the wheel, likes the handling of his race car, maybe a hair free in the wake of William Byron, but right now just trying to be in the waiting wings if the 24 of William Byron starts to back up to him as those tires begin to fade.
7: Challenge and change for the number three spot. Denny Hamlin slides by his teammate, Christopher Bell. So Joe Gibbs Racing now goes second, third, fourth, and fifth on the leaderboard. They chase the Hendrick Motorsports Chevrolet of William Byron.
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7: With 66 laps to go, William Byron, the race leader. Chase Briscoe is second. Denny Hamlin is third. Christopher Bell fourth. And Ty Gibbs is fifth. Ryan Blaney sixth. Bubba Wallace seventh. Alex Bowman is eighth. Chase Elliott ninth. And Riley Herbst is tenth.
1: Austin Cindric is 11th. Corey Heim is 12th. Ross Chastain is 13th. Daniel Suarez is 14th. And Eric Jones is 15th. John Hunter Nemechek is 16th. Joey Logano is 17th. Chris Buescher 18th. Todd Gilliland 19th. And Ricky Stenhouse Jr. is 20th.
7: AJ Allmendinger is 21st. Austin Dillon 22nd. Brad Keselowski goes 23rd. 24th is Carson Hocevar. 25th is Ty Dillon. 26th is Noah Gregson. Cole Custer 27th. Zane Smith is 28th. Shane Van Gisbergen 29th. And Michael McDowell is 30th.
1: Cody Ware is 31st. Ryan Preece is 32nd. Josh Berry is 33rd. They are the cars that are on the lead lap. J.J. Haley, one lap down in 34th. Kyle Larson, two laps down in 35th. Tyler Reddick, 29 laps down in 36th. There are two drivers out of this race. Austin Hill in 37th and Connor Zilich in 38th. 64 laps to go here in Chicagoland.
20: Here, Ryan Blaney gets four tires. Sunoco Racing Fuel.
7: From fueling NASCAR champions on the track for over 20 years to innovating 94 octane, the highest octane on the market. Performance is what Sunoco does.
9: Sunoco cans inject into the car. Bubba Wallace down and away.
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1: 62 laps to go in the Eero 400. William Byron continues to show the way. Chase Briscoe, Denny Hamlin, Christopher Bell, and Ty Gibbs, the top five from Chicagoland Speedway. This is the Motor Racing Network, the voice of NASCAR.
23: Saving you money, I'm Hillary Barsky. In the past, have you tried creating a budget only to soon give up? Maybe you just haven't found the right budgeting strategy yet. One popular approach is the 50-30-20 rule, which is simple compared to many other strategies because it only has three categories. The first is needs. 50% of your budget goes to essentials like rent or mortgage payments, utilities, groceries, healthcare, and transportation. The second is wants, and 30% goes to discretionary spending on things like dining out, shopping, vacation, and streaming services. The final category is savings and or financial goals, which includes contributing to your IRA or 401k, investing in mutual funds and other investments, or saving cash in an emergency fund. This category also includes paying off debt. While minimum debt payments are part of the needs category, extra payments that help pay off the principal and hopefully get you out of debt faster are considered savings. Saving you money, Hillary Barsky, Fox News.
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7: The field works under the green flag as we're getting down to it. 58 to go. We expect another round of scheduled pit stops at some point in tonight's race.
8: I want to give a little kudos out to Adam Stevens and this 20 crew. They had contact that first pit cycle on pit road, got a little splitter damage. They took the time to come down and Verabond up that seal up that nose to the splitter. And Christopher Bell up here running third right now, really doing a good job.
1: I think that that is one of the gutting out performances that we've seen, because it was a multi-stage process. It was like a two or three stop process. Steve Post, and listen, when they when Adam Stevens and that team put their nose to it and their minds to it, they can get a lot done. And they, in my opinion, have overachieved after that contact early on.
20: You are absolutely right. And about two laps ago, Adam cued the radio to Christopher Bell as he raced past Denny Hamlin. He said, if this stays green, we're winning this race. Christopher cued the radio and said 10-4. They are feeling really, really good about their Toyota. So let's watch this unfold with Christopher Bell, who's up in the third spot right now.
7: We're in the midst of our longest green flag run of the entire race at 41 laps and counting. So with 55 to go next time by, an impending pit stop, as we expect. Well, let's see how this plays out. Todd, when would you bring your driver off the racetrack?
8: I wouldn't be surprised to see a cycle start in the next 5 to 7 laps as we go there. And we've got the 21 car of Josh Berry on pit road.
1: Josh Berry coming in for pit stops at lap 212. Let's cover the stop for the Wood Brothers.
9: And he was one of the first on the last cycle of green flag pit stops to come in early as well, trying to do something different as Josh Berry continues to struggle with some of the handling of his race car in the mid-pack. Four Goodyear tires to Noco Fuel. This is going to bring John Hunter Nemechek in as well here on lap number 212. He brings his Dollar Tree Toyota with the red colors on it for fresh Goodyear rubber and a full tank of Sunoco fuel here on lap number 212, 213. So I would expect most of the leaders to come in the next 4 to 5 laps, but this has certainly caught the attention of some on the pit road.
7: As John Hunter Nemechek takes that red, black, and yellow Toyota back out onto the racetrack, William Byron continues to hold just over 1 second lead over Chase Briscoe, who's been right there, hasn't really let Byron get away by a whole lot.
1: William Byron has led 92 laps, and Alex, he has led more laps today than he has in the first 18 races in this season combined. They have found the zone. I talked to Rudy Fugel earlier in the garage this morning. There's a lot of confidence coming out of him and that pit crew and everybody that was working on the car. There was just an air of confidence that he exuded this morning when we had a chance to visit.
8: And we're starting to see the 24 continue to make speed out of this new Camaro body. Hendrick Motorsports has done a really good job, but Broody has been in the point. They just haven't gotten the complete stop. Here comes the 19 to pit road.
7: Chase Briscoe will make his way in. 45 miles an hour to Chris.
9: Making sure he hits his marks here with 53 laps to go. The call is for four Goodyear tires, Sunoco fuel. Briscoe, just a couple laps ago, said, I don't know what to do as far as the adjustment. I feel like I'm pretty good. James Small says, you're one of the best cars out there. Don't change a thing. He's down and away, a flawless pit stop here on lap 215.
7: He'll make his way back towards the racetrack. Now he just needs to hope for this to stay green. Here's the race leader, William Byron, off the racetrack. Byron hits the commitment line. William Byron now will work his way to his pit box as Steve Post will patiently await and count down the Rudy Fugel-led Chevrolet Camaro of race leader William Byron.
20: 50 laps to go, and William Byron brings the Chevrolet into the attention of the crew, tugs the wheel to the left, and here he is. Daniel Bach is the front tire changer. Arena Fausti is the rear tire changer. Ryan Patton is the carrier. Here they are to the left side. Alan Holman has the jack under the car. He drops the jack. Landon Walker just engaged the fuel can. Good-looking stop for William Byron. Ryan Blady is in, getting pit service as well here on this lap.
7: Christopher Bell now is on the pit lane in his red, white, and black Toyota. C. Bell makes his way as Steve Post awaits.
20: Now, C. Bell, Adam Stevens just said, we have the car that can win the race. Now they need a good pit stop here. The tire carrier is Will Cooper. He's got that tire in good shot. Jackman, Darrell Edwards is all the way around to the left side. Left side tires off, left side tires on, and just a little bit of a hesitation there, but I don't think it was anything too bad. Near miss as he went out. Eric Jones brought his car into the attention of the crew.
1: Austin Dillon is in. Ricky Stenhouse Jr., A.J. Allmendinger, Alex Bowman, and Chase Elliott are in. Let's cover the Bowman stop.
9: Alex Bowman is in as well, doing a really nice job. Been in the top 10 for most of the day today. Said it was a little bit snug, but I don't want to give away rear lateral grip. He's already down and away. Four fresh Goodyear tires for the Ally Chevrolet. Daniel Suarez is in as well here on lap number 218, as well as Chase Elliott down and away. A flawless pit stop. Four Goodyear tires, Sunoco fuel for the driver of the 9.
7: Here comes Denny Hamlin now. He'll peel off the racetrack. He was the race leader on that exchange. He'll give up the race lead to Bubba Wallace. Denny Hamlin all the way down to the final pit box. Steve Post.
20: Yeah, Denny Hamlin in that first pit box by virtue of winning the pole here on yesterday morning brings that car into the trail. Austin Maloney, the front tire changer. The rear tire changer is Devin Yelfer. The carrier is Dylan Dowell as they do a nice job on the left front. Denny, the car got a little bit three over the course of that run. Minor adjustment on that car, dropped the jack. Denny Hamlin down to the way with what could be his final pit stop. Here's Chris Buescher into the attention of the crew. They're around to the left side of the automobile. Up and a half of the jack. Chris Buescher gets those left right tires. Buescher goes down and away. He's headed back up onto the speedway.
1: Bubba Wallace is on the pit lane. That's coming to stop for
20: yeah,
1: Bubba.
20: Bubba Wallace is on the speedway. The handle's gone away on that car just a little bit. He went from a leading car to in the top 10. Drew now around to the left side of that car. Bubba Wallace down and away. Solid pit work for the upper deck Toyota team. Bubba Wallace completing his pit service here. This stop on lap number 220.
7: That will transition the lead to Corey Heim, but that will go away as Corey Heim makes his way to pit road. Chris.
9: What a great job for the San Diego winner. Has climbed through the mid-pack all the way just outside of the top 10 prior to this pit stop. He's been focused on his starts and restarts. They got better there at the start of stage 3. Flawless pit stop for this part-time crew at 2311. More Goodyear Tire Sunoco fuel for Corey Heim.
1: Cole Custer is on the pit lane. Todd Gilliland is in. Let's cover the Gilliland stop.
20: Yeah, Todd Gilliland's having a solid run, but a top 15 car all along despite that spin on pit road. A little bit of a double take on the right side. Now they're quickly around to the left side of the Gilliland car. Left side work looked really, really good. Todd Gilliland, he's down and away. And again, this could be his final pit stop of the evening.
7: With this green flag cycle, we've now had 27 official lead changes at the start-finish line. That's the most in history here at the Chicagoland Speedway. It was 25. That was set all the way back in 2013. The most leaders themselves, we had 16 back in 2013. At the moment, there's been 13 drivers, Mike, that has taken their turn at the point.
1: And it is through a cycling of green flag pit stops and through great pit work that Chase Briscoe has now gone to the top of the leaderboard. William Byron is about 8 tenths of a second behind him, and that was through some situations, Todd, that happened on the pit lane as each driver came in for their service.
8: Briscoe came a lap before Byron, 2:15 versus 2:16. His pit crew knocked out the fastest stop of the year two stops ago, knocked out a really good one, another tenth and a half faster than Byron, and cycled themselves in front of William Byron, got themselves the lead now at 2:20 at lap 2:23.
7: That means there are 44 laps remaining in the Eero 400, and here's a look after this round of green flag stops at how they're running.
1: Chase Briscoe back to the top of the leaderboard. William Byron second. Christopher Bell third. Ryan Blaney fourth. Ty Gibbs fifth. Denny Hamlin now is sixth on the leaderboard with Alex Bowman seventh. Bubba Wallace eighth. Michael McDowell ninth, and Chase Elliott in tenth.
7: 11th is Ross Chastain. He and Austin Cindric are putting on a heck of a race right now. Cindric, as a matter of fact, will ease in front of Chastain. So give Cindric 11th. Chastain will go 12th. Corey Heim 13th. Riley Herbst is 14th. Daniel Suarez 15th. Eric Jones 16th. Joey Logano is 17th. Ty Dillon is 18th. 19th is A.J. Allmendinger, and Chris Buescher is 20th.
1: Ricky Knaus Jr. is 21st. John Hunter Nemechek 22nd. Todd Gilliland's 23rd. Carson Hocevar 24th. Austin Dillon's 25th. Brad Keselowski is 26th. Noah Gregson's 27th. 28th is Zane Smith. 29th is Cody Ware. And Ryan Preece is 30th.
7: 31st at the moment is Josh Berry. 32nd is Shane Van Gisbergen. 33rd, Cole Custer. 34th is Kyle Larson. 35th is J.J. Ely. 36th is Tyler Reddick. 37th is Austin Hill. He's the first car out of the race. 38th out of the race, Connor Zilich. After a lap one backstretch crash, Connor Zilich finishes last for the 7th time this year.
1: Good battle for the number 5 position, Kurt. Denny Hamlin, Ty Gibbs going at it.
10: Yeah, Denny Hamlin to the outside, Ty Gibbs to the inside. Hamlin completes the pass onto the backstretch. And these two cars of Denny Hamlin and Ty Gibbs have been close to each other pretty much since the drop of the green flag. This time by it's Hamlin leading Gibbs by 2 car lengths.
7: Fastest car on the track last lap was William Byron, the second place car, but he is still 9 tenths of a second behind current race leader Chase Briscoe. As Briscoe continues to try to drive away. Briscoe is another driver, Mike, that's had a tough start to the season, but they've really rebounded with speed in their race cars.
1: They have done that. Watching Briscoe, watching Byron, maybe toggle the lead back and forth. The separation will open up. It will narrow up. And both of those cars have race-winning abilities. But the question is, with William Byron leading 94 laps, surrendering the lead on pit road to Chase Briscoe, can he track Briscoe down? Chase is looking for win one of the season. William Byron looking for win one of the season as well.
7: Yeah, and that's a bit of a shock. A lot of people had both of those drivers with multiple wins, perhaps even by this time of the year. But it's been tough going for both of them as Briscoe and Byron have had great race cars all day long. Here's Alex Bowman now to the inside of Ty Gibbs. Mike, this is the ongoing fight for the sixth spot.
1: It comes off the corner. Ty Gibbs had given up a spot to Denny Hamlin a couple laps ago. Now it's Alex Bowman on the move while Hamlin applies pressure to Blaney in front of them.
10: Here they come. Here's Hamlin right alongside of Blaney. Blaney now scoops up the inside. Brian Blaney comes to life here late in Chicagoland. Hamlin able to drive around Ryan Blaney. Made it look easy over there in turn number two. Meanwhile, Alex Bowman now has been able to drive by Ty Gibbs. Gibbs is struggling with the handling of that race car at the moment.
7: Yeah, Ty Gibbs back in the number seven position. Not exactly what you need right now, the bad handling car with only 36 laps remaining.
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3: Side by side into Juan Zilich. Trying to get the advantage up high. Puts the squeeze on Eric Almirola. Connor Zilich by half a car length off turn two.
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1: Here comes Jesse Love to the start-finish line. 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
7: 1 second. That's the advantage for race leader Chase Briscoe over William Byron. Second, challenge and change for the number five spot. Alex Bowman able to get by Ryan Blaney. So the top five currently with 35 laps to go are Chase Briscoe, William Byron, Christopher Bell, Denny Hamlin, and Alex Bowman. From the Chicagoland Speedway, this is the Motor Racing Network, the voice of NASCAR.
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7: Welcome you back to Chicagoland Speedway. 31 laps to go next time by. Chase Briscoe is the race leader, but he has been battling some traffic here. As of late, he goes to the outside and puts another lap on John Hunter Nemechek up off of turn number four. William Byron now has the Nemechek car in front of him that he's going to have to deal with. But Kurt Briscoe in traffic.
10: Here he comes now, the race leader back into turn number one. He sets up to try to make a move behind the Todd Gilliland car. He's still got a couple of car lengths on the back stretch. And this has been one of the things that has separated Chase Briscoe all day long. He has been good in traffic. He still holds about 15 car lengths over William Byron.
7: They make their way up off turn number four, back down to the line. 30 to go here in the Eero 400. Beautiful sunset over behind turn four here at Chicagoland Speedway. Race leaders, Chase Briscoe. Let's get an update from his pit from Chris Wilner.
9: Yeah, Alex, you guys were just listening to the commentary for Kurt Becker as Briscoe starts to navigate through some of that lap traffic. Talk about being busy behind the wheel just because you're out front. Your work is not any easier. They're reminding Chase Briscoe, his spotter Drew Herring, about shaping his entry to three and four and managing this lap traffic. Have to be efficient getting by them. They don't want to suffer any as far as time loss to William Byron, but also doing all that, needing to protect that right front tire and avoiding slipping that into the corner and on exit of the corner. So each lap they're giving Chase Briscoe those reminders, but the biggest thing is to be efficient with the lap traffic. They know they're not going to get any breaks, so they're asking Chase to be smart but efficient getting through some of that lap traffic. But Todd, I want to ask you, the shape of the corner, it's not about which line you run, it's how you get in the corner that's sometimes the biggest difference.
8: Yeah, you have to set yourself up with what you want to do on entry and the amount of speed you roll into the different lines. So there's opportunities there. And part of what you've talked about there in talking to Chase about being efficient with traffic, you have to kind of set them up. Have your eyes forward. Be a full set of corners ahead of yourself. As you're approaching lap cars, indicate to them, give them the hint of where you're going so that they know the lane that you're going to take around them, just making sure you don't get bottlenecked on a lap car and lose momentum.
1: Well, this is the best chance that Chase Briscoe has had all year long to win this race. And they did it with nifty pit work, had great pit strategy. You don't want to throw away everything, all that equity that you built up in this run now with 27 laps to go.
8: Yeah, you're trying to get this thing to the end. And these guys are capable of it. If you look at the run they went on the last half of last season, they got to victory lane. After their Pocono win last year, they kind of just had the confidence coming forward. They've needed this kind of a run to build that confidence for 26.
1: And this is a scary night for a lot of folks because it was that win from Chase Briscoe that propelled them. And Chase talks about it all the time. That win at Pocono gave them the confidence, the momentum, and then they went into another level. They're on the verge of winning tonight. This has the potential of doing the same thing for that team, and it would be big considering all the challenges they've had so far this year.
8: Yeah, they've had speed. They just haven't been able to put the whole execution together, and this is one where everybody's doing their job. James Small called him to pit road a little aggressively, got him a lap before William Byron. The pit crew's been knocking it out of the park all night long, and Chase is doing a really good job of managing where they're going through, maintaining that roughly 1 second lead over William Byron as they work through traffic. This could propel them into a great motion building forward into the chase.
1: Speaking of confidence and getting things going in the right direction, what about Bubba Wallace? He's had a strong qualifying effort, had good practice that led to that good qualifying effort, and he's done a good job having a consistent presence inside of the top 10. He right now is sixth on the leaderboard. He's just gotten by Ryan Blaney, and that car has a lot of speed. Once he made the pass around Ryan, he's been able to pull away by about three, maybe four car lengths, and that car that Bubba's driving has been very versatile. We've seen him use it on the bottom, the middle, and the top of the racetrack at times.
8: Yeah, I talked to Charles tonight this morning about what they had in the race car as he was looking from the practice. He felt like they had pretty good balance. And that's the biggest thing. You've got to have balance. That allows you to kind of work your way around the lanes and around traffic. And Bubba's run some really fast laps earlier in the day, really fast to start with, kind of fell off on the longer run. They've adjusted on this race car. And the nighttime, kind of building yourself into having the right balance as we go under the lights here as the racetrack cools down. They're driving themselves forward and up there to sixth at this point.
7: Todd, are you surprised that we haven't seen more cars up against the wall throughout the running of this race?
8: A little bit, but not a ton, because this Gen 7 car doesn't really use that side cushion of air as well as the old car or the O'Reilly car does. The O'Reilly car has the tail offset to the right that you can lean on side force. You can kind of put the side out and lean against the air, and that's what the running the wall kind of lets you wedge that air and kind of squeeze it up there to create that really good speed up there. It's almost like you're up against a beach ball leaning on the wall with the air. This car has the tail more centered. I say centered, the wheels stick out farther than the tail does, so that when you put the car car sideways, you don't really have that wedge to squeeze that air up against the wall.
1: And Kurt, to Todd's point, we've been watching everybody work their way through turns one and two at your end of the racetrack. No one really has been riding the wall. It seems like that the second and third lanes off the bottom of the racetrack have been getting most use here today.
10: And to Todd's point, Todd just mentioned the fact that the NASCAR O'Reilly Auto Parts Series cars, they react differently in these types of situations. Last night, runner-up Chase Elliott, he made some spectacular moves on this end of the racetrack. He was right up within an inch or two of that outside safer barrier. It would be hammered down all the way through this end of the racetrack, and he made it work to his advantage. But you're right, Mike, we've really not seen those kind of sustained moves on the highest lane here in turns one and two tonight.
7: And Tim Cattelfamo, the race leaders, that's Chase Briscoe and William Byron. At the moment, clean racetrack, but it's not going to be long before they're going to have to deal with more traffic.
11: That is absolutely correct, Alex. There are several cars that are on the horizon for race leaders Chase Briscoe and William Byron. So far, they have been able to handle all this traffic fairly well, but this is one of the longer green flag runs that we have had so far this evening. So it's really going to be a true test to see what Chase Briscoe, what William Byron, and some of the other drivers inside of the top five have truly got when they are in the thick of lap traffic as we get towards the end of this race.
1: 78 laps, this green flag run that we're in right now, and within the last couple of laps or so, Alex, William Byron is starting to carve into Chase Briscoe's lead.
7: Yeah, and with that impending traffic that they're going to have to deal with, you got to think that he's got to get as close as he possibly can, just in case Briscoe catches traffic at just the wrong moment. That is something he's going to have to use to his advantage, but they still have another couple, three or four laps, I would say, before they run into more traffic. Right now, the leaders work their way down the backstretch.
11: Here they come, setting up for turn number three. The leader, Chase Briscoe, in his Bash Pro Shops red, white, and blue Toyota, goes down to the white line of the racetrack, leading William Byron by 8 car lengths.
1: Last time, it was 9 tenths of a second, the separation, about 9 car lengths between Briscoe and Byron in this ongoing pursuit for the lead. This time through, it evens out. Kurt, seems like it's stabilized this time by.
10: Here comes Chase Briscoe now, right at our feet, works his way over to turn two, translates to about 6 or 7 car lengths on the racetrack to turn three.
11: William Byron definitely can see the leader, Chase Briscoe, but he's a little bit too far back at the moment to challenge for the top spot.
7: Yeah, not quite there at the moment as they come back to the start-finish line. 16 laps remaining as the field continues to stretch out in this long green flag run back to turn one.
10: Here comes Chase Briscoe. He will point the nose of his Toyota right down central through turns one and two, right in the middle of the banking. He's off the corner.
11: We mentioned some of the traffic that is on the horizon for the leaders. One of those cars is the Todd Gilliland Ford Mustang. Ty Dillon and Josh Berry also about 10 car lengths in front of the leader.
1: Cluster of lap traffic directly ahead of the race leaders as they race their way to the main straightaway. Chase Briscoe looks ahead. Josh Berry now being bypassed by Todd Gilliland as they go to one.
10: Todd Gilliland works his way toward the higher side of turn two. Here comes the race leader, Chase Briscoe. He now moves off the corner.
11: Briscoe, very smooth off of turn number two, works his way down the curved backstretch here at Chicagoland Speedway, lets off of the throttle, a little bit of exhaust comes out the tailpipes. Now he gets back on it, coming off four.
7: Before the leaders encounter this traffic, let's get a thought from the pit lane and some stories, starting with Steve Post.
20: Listening to William Byron's radio, they're just trying to keep the pressure on Chase Briscoe. I don't know that they feel like they can go up there. It's kind of accordions. It gets down to 8 tenths of a second, then back to a second, but they're just keeping the pressure on him right now, adjusting the line to find some racing room. You guys have talked about the pending lap traffic, and I think the William Byron strategy is keep the pressure on him, maybe have a miscue, have a mistake, and put Chase Briscoe in a bad spot. Wilner, what are you hearing?
9: More reminders from spotter Drew Herring to race leader Chase Briscoe about managing the traffic and being efficient at the front of the field. Chase every lap asking which lane he needs to be in. Crew Chief James Small simply radioing back, "We believe in you. You can do this," as he's 13 laps away. Do want to pay off Alex Bowman real quick, the driver running currently in fifth. Of course, earlier this season, missed 4 races, so he's out of any sort of chance at the chase, but had him on NASCAR Live this week. He felt like this would be a good opportunity for he and crew chief Blake Harris, this entire Ally team, to really start to put the pieces back together and find some confidence in their driving and in their mile-and-a-half package, and he's doing a whale of a job in the fifth position. position as he currently tries to run down the top four.
7: Yeah. Nice job by Alex Bowman. You really got to tip your cap and coming back to Chicagoland Speedway where he's had some success here in the past. There'll be 11 laps to go when the race leader gets back around here to the start-finish line. That race leader continues to be Chase Briscoe. William Byron is second.
1: We talked about the lap traffic and the role it could play. Well, it's played in the favor of Chase Briscoe. The separation for the lead was about 7/10 of a second. It's now back up to a full second. Chase Briscoe maximizing his time spent at the back half of the field.
7: Byron's got trouble at the back bore now in Christopher Bell.
10: Yeah, Byron just now trying to fend off the challenge as it shapes up with a second spot. Christopher Bell all of a sudden has kicked in the afterburners and has closed in dramatically on the back bumper of William Byron. Here is Bell in turn three, ducking to the bottom, trying to get past Byron for second.
1: Off the corner they come, side by side for second. Bell, sly job off the corner. Put Christopher Bell in P2 is chased by, or make that William Byron tries to hang with him back to the corner.
10: Here's Christopher Bell now. He is in the second spot. He'll move up about two or three lanes off the bottom of the racetrack. Byron keeps it pinned lower on the course.
11: And the gap between now leader Chase Briscoe and second place driver Christopher Bell, I would put it at about 15 car lengths. Briscoe has been committed to the bottom of the racetrack the last several times through three and four. Bell does the same this time by.
7: Nine laps to go. Christopher Bell is on the move. He's got the fastest car on the racetrack. He's got 1.3 seconds to make up.
10: Here comes the race leader, though, Chase Briscoe, back into the corner. He's beginning to close up one more time on slower traffic. He's got the car of Ty Dillon right ahead.
11: And the problem for

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2: To try to get around the lap car of Ty Dillon, headed off the corner.
3: And Briscoe is struggling to bypass Ty Dillon. Dillon staying with him, stride for stride, headed down the backstretch. Dillon on the bottom, Briscoe up top. Here comes Christopher Bell.
4: Oh, Christopher Bell's got a big head of steam through turns 3 and 4. Chase Briscoe finally able to clear that lap traffic. Now Christopher Bell has to deal with the Ty Dillon lap car, but Christopher Bell is on the prowl.
2: Here he comes, going to pick his lane, coming back into turn number one. He'll drop it down. No, move up toward the higher side. Here's Christopher Bell still trying to get around the Ty Dillon car.
3: Now Christopher Bell will have to deal with that machine of Ty Dillon. He closes in on the rear spoiler of Dillon going into three. Dillon goes down to the bottom, allowing Bell to bypass him on the outside.
5: Chum is in the water for Christopher Bell off turn number four. He'll take the high lane while Briscoe used the lane down low. The separation, 3 car lengths at the line. Bell is rolling with 4 laps remaining.
2: Chase Briscoe with the lead, but for how long? Here comes Christopher Bell. He closes the gap again, shaves another car length off the margin.
3: This is the closest Christopher Bell has been thus far. Down the back straightaway, it is down the 1 car length. Bell is there on the back bumper of the race leader, Chase Briscoe.
4: With more lap traffic directly ahead in the form of 3 cars that they're going to have to deal with. First one will be Ross Chastain. It's Christopher Bell on the back bumper of the race leader, Chase Briscoe.
2: Briscoe comes back into corner number one. He looks toward the outside of the Ross Chastain car. Swings off to driver's right. Christopher Bell is down low.
3: Chastain will remain low and allow the leaders of Briscoe and Bell to bypass him to his right shoulder. Back into the corner they go. Briscoe rolls out of the throttle. Christopher Bell is right there. They're nose to tail. Off 4.
5: Christopher Bell has 3 runner-up finishes in 2026. He's trying not to be 9 today. He's on the back bumper of Chase Briscoe. 2 laps to go in Chicagoland. Christopher Bell is fishing for the lead.
2: Here he comes. This time he's going to angle the nose of his Toyota down to the white line. He tries to start a run to the inside of Briscoe.
3: Ricky Stenhouse Jr. clobbered the wall the last time through turn 3. We stay under the green flag. Here come the leaders back to the corner. It is 1 car length separating Briscoe from Bell.
4: Here they come through turns 3 and 4. Still nose to tail down to the line. White flag is in the air. 1 lap to go at Chicagoland. Here's Bell all the way to the grass. Briscoe is there. They got a lap car directly in front.
2: They have to go wide to get around the lap car of A.J. Allmendinger. Here comes Chase Briscoe with the lead. Christopher Bell looking for 1 final acceleration on the backstretch.
3: Briscoe got a great corner off of turn number 2. He pulls away from Christopher Bell by 2 car lengths. Final shot for Christopher Bell in turn 3. He drives it in deep.
5: Christopher Bell will send it hard into turn 3. Here comes Bell trying to get the momentum off the corner. Chase Briscoe, though, comes out of turn number 4 to the start-finish line. Chase Briscoe will win in the NASCAR Cup Series return to the Chicagoland Speedway. Chase Briscoe wins the Eero 400. Christopher Bell in second. Denny Hamlin, William Byron, and Alex Bowman are the top 5 finishers. Let's go to pit road.
6: What a scene down here in the Joe Gibbs Racing pit. The Bass Pro Shop colors for Chase Briscoe. The entire crew leaping off the pit wall. And a very special happy birthday to James Small, who turned 43 years old today. Happy birthday. Your driver put on a gutsy performance. How nerve-wracking is it, those final laps?
7: Yeah, I honestly thought we were toast. You know, we got on the wall here at the run before, and it knocked the toe out, and it got a little freer, and we had to work with it, and he did a great job to hang on there, and Bell was coming, and great effort by everybody all around. It was just

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2: It's all over under the lights in Joliet, Illinois, in the Chicagoland region. And Indiana native Chase Briscoe scores the win. Let's hear from some of the top finishers. Chris Wilner.
1: Top five finish for Alex Bowman after a top 10 last week. Describe the racing out there, Alex, and how good a top five here at Chicagoland feels for you and this Ally team.
6: Yeah, it definitely feels nice to have a good normal solid day. We didn't start the day how we wanted to. We were super tight taking off those first couple of restarts, but yeah, obviously they're like 10 stage two, and by the end of stage three I felt pretty good about the Ally Camaro. So yeah, hats off to the whole 48 team. Just executed a good normal day, so feels like a win after this season a little bit, but we just got to keep digging each and every week.
1: That's Alex Bowman stacking some good finishes together. A top 10 last week, a top 5 here at Chicagoland, as William Byron has climbed out of his Chevrolet, finishing in the 4th position here today, a top 5 at Chicagoland as he debriefs with the crew. So, William, what was the difference there in the waning laps as far as what your car was unable to do that Briscoe was able to do?
7: I don't know. Those guys were really fast all night and obviously all year. So I felt like we were doing a good job just kind of maintaining our balance and really trying to perfect it out front in clean air. And then, you know, they jumped us there just a smidge, you know, probably a little bit everywhere that I could have gotten to stay in front of him on the cycle. And then, yeah, just was kind of trying to manage my stuff from then on and felt like I was doing a good job of that. And those other guys had a little bit fresher tire at the end and made a huge difference. That was a really long run for this surface. So, yeah, I thought we managed the last run really well, but still those guys were able to close. And then, yeah, Chase was able to kind of find some pace once he needed it.
1: Led a lot of laps today, a lot of promise to take into the rest of the season.
7: Oh, yeah, this is great. Yeah, you know, I'm pissed that we didn't win, but, you know, I think that we did a really good job throughout the weekend and the race. And, yeah, this is just kind of keep stacking it. You know, the last two oval races we've had a shot to win and contend. So feel really good about our team. And, you know, just think you got to keep inching up and finding little things to be a little bit better.
1: Thanks, William. William Byron comes home in the fourth place position here today. And we'll get a quick word with Denny Hamlin, who was charging on late, came up in the third position as he debriefs with Chris Gale, his crew chief, and Ryan Bowers, the engineer, as well, as they come home with a top five finish. And, well, Denny, what was the difference at the end? Caught the wall a little bit, but did you feel like the pace up to that point, you were able to maybe go run down those two and contend?
8: Yeah, I mean, I thought the, you know, 19, 20, and 24 were good. Just we lost the balance there with two runs to go. You know, that put us back a certain amount of seconds. Then we went long. That put us back further. And then I got within a couple of seconds there and hit the wall. So I was just trying to go high in one and two, and I didn't know that the top lane was straight dust. I thought somebody had been up there. So, you know, not my fault for not checking that. It'd been close. Our pace was really close, whether we were going to get there or not. But still a great day for Joe Gibbs Racing.
1: Third place for Denny Hamlin and the points leader here after Chicagoland.
0: Great pit work and a waning gibbous moon phase propels Chase Briscoe to victory lane. Let's get his thoughts with Steve Post.
9: He is down here giving every one of these crew members high five and congratulations. There comes the birthday boy, though, too, James Small as well. Chase, just describe what it means. He had such a strong run last week at Sonoma. I think we've seen this coming, but what does it mean to finally knock down the doors here to victory lane?
7: Yeah, that was two and a half, 3 years that went in a Cup Series, and you win three last year, and it burns at you to not get back in victory lane. So, yeah, I just was waiting for Christopher there to catch me. I was struggling really, really bad, and glad there was Christopher behind me. You know, just knew he was going to race me, 100% clean, and felt like it was an awesome race, battling back and forth there. So, yeah, just a super awesome weekend. I mean, to win in the Bass Pro Shops, red, white, and blue car, 4th of July weekend. It doesn't get much more American than that.
9: Your crew chief, James Small, just come up and gave you a pat on the shoulder. You're getting it on his birthday. What does it mean to win here? You and James, quite a dynamic combination, and that's a pretty good birthday present you gave him.
7: Yeah, for sure. He just works so hard. James is the hardest working guy in the entire garage, so cool to get him in victory lane on his birthday. And he gave me these dairy milk buttons. They're from the UK. They're like the most unbelievable thing ever. So he told me today, if you win, I got a pack I'll give you. So yeah, glad I got a little reward.
9: No doubt about it. Walk us through the last few laps. You said you were struggling there at the end. What is the nerves like? What is that like? Lap traffic ahead, Christopher getting closing. Just tell our listeners what that's like.
7: Yeah, the lap traffic was, yeah, I think it was Ty Dillon. I was like, man, what are you doing? Because I just felt like he was holding me up. So, yeah, the lap traffic, honestly, is what saved me at the end. If there wasn't a guy running the bottom or running middle, Christopher would have had an open lane, and it made it where I could always kind of box him in. So, honestly, the lap car saved me as much as it was frustrating me there for a while. So, yeah, just glad I wasn't, last week I needed another lap. I'm glad this weekend it was another lap because I was hanging on and struggling really bad at the end. So, yeah, just awesome weekend. Like I said earlier, just super cool to win in the red, white, and blue. 250th birthday of America. You know, Bass Pro Shops, about the most American brand you can get. So, yeah, just really cool.
9: Congratulations.
7: Thank you.
9: There we go. That is Chase Briscoe for the sixth time in his career. He's a NASCAR Cup Series winner this time here at Chicagoland Speedway.
2: So congratulations to Chase Briscoe and that entire Joe Gibbs Racing team. The Xfinity fastest lap goes to Bubba Wallace at 178.636 miles per hour. Congrats, Bubba, with the fastest lap of the race, and he'll claim one championship point just by running the Xfinity fastest lap.
0: 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Alex, what do you think?
2: It's hard not to look at the race winner, Chase Briscoe. He led 51 laps today. That is the second most on the lap leader count. Needed a win for the first time this year, and they were able to hang on and get it and use lap traffic to his advantage. I got to give it to Briscoe.
0: And I agree. 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While we wait to hear from Christopher Bell, let's give you the full field rundown.
2: Chase Briscoe the winner, Christopher Bell second, Denny Hamlin third, William Byron fourth, Alex Bowman was fifth, Bubba Wallace sixth, Ryan Blaney seventh, Ty Gibbs eighth, Corey Heim comes home ninth, and Riley Herbst were the top 10.
0: Chase Elliott finished 11th, Joey Logano was 12th, Austin Cindric was 13th, Daniel Suarez 14th, and Eric Jones 15th. Todd Gilliland was 16th, with A.J. Allmendinger in 17th, Ross Chastain in 18th, Chris Buescher 19th, and Ty Dillon finished in 20th.
2: 21st, Brad Keselowski, 22nd, Carson Hocevar, 23rd, John Hunter Nemechek, Austin Dillon was 24th, Shane Van Gisbergen was 25th, Ricky Stenhouse Jr., 26th, Noah Gregson, 27th, Zane Smith was 28th, Michael McDowell, 29th, and Cody Ware was 30th.
0: 31st is Cole Custer, 32nd was Ryan Preece, Josh Berry was 33rd, with Kyle Larson, 34th, and J.J. Yaley, 35th. Tyler Reddick was 36th, Austin Hill 37th, and Connor Zilich was 38th. We at the Motor Racing Network are going to step aside for the next month. Our next NASCAR Cup Series broadcast will be at the Iowa Speedway on Sunday, August 9th. However, next week, we at the Motor Racing Network and the NASCAR Racing Network will head to Lime Rock Park Coverage begins Friday with the Arca Menards Series Lime Rock Park 100. 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On Saturday, the NASCAR Racing Network will have coverage of the NASCAR Craftsman Truck Series Liuna 150. That'll be at 12:30 p.m. Eastern. Then in 2 weeks, we're going to be at North Wilkesboro on the NASCAR Racing Network for the trucks and the Faith Fest 250. And in 3 weeks, we're off to Lucas Oil Indianapolis Raceway Park for the Arca Menards Series and the NASCAR Craftsman Truck Series. We again will join you with NASCAR Cup Series racing on Sunday, August 9th at the Iowa Speedway. While we wait to hear from Christopher Bell, Alex, your final thoughts.
2: It's a great race and a great return to Chicagoland Speedway. Yeah, we've had some challenges with all the storms and over 6 inches of rain since we've been on property in the last 3 days. It's created some headaches for a lot of us in the industry, but more importantly, headaches for the race fans. Hope everybody exercises patience exiting the racetrack tonight. It was a triumphant return, Mike, back here to Chicagoland. Let's hear from Christopher Bell.
1: Christopher Bell comes home in the runner-up position. Boy, final laps, you're running down your teammate. What was the difference there on that last lap, trying to get to a position to where you could challenge Chase?
7: I mean, he blocked me. He did really good and took my line away, and that was that. So needed a little bit more time, and it would have been nice to have some open track. Just didn't work out with the lap traffic in there, but made a good charge and made a good race out of it.
1: How difficult is managing lap traffic, kind of trying to figure out where you need to put yourself in order to limit some of the time loss?
7: Certainly, it's just difficult. You have to keep air on your car. I'm sure that, he lost a lot of time in lap traffic. I lost a lot of time in lap traffic, so it works both ways. Just didn't get there in time.
1: Appreciate it. Christopher Bell, obviously disappointed, but comes home runner-up here at Chicagoland.
0: And with that, we'll wrap up our coverage tonight from Chicagoland. Don't forget, we've got NASCAR Today and NASCAR Live coming your way Monday and Tuesday. We've got Crew Call this week. NASCAR Live wide open on Thursday. And we will keep you up to speed on all of the matters and the fallout of Chicagoland's return. Our return to the Chicagoland Speedway for the Euro 400. Like to thank the voices you heard on the broadcast tonight for Kurt Becker in turns 1 and 2, Tim Cantelfemo in turns 3 and 4, for Chris Wilner and Steve Post in the pits, and for Todd Gordon and Alex Hayden, I'm Mike Bagley. Thank you so much for making us a part of your Independence Day weekend plans, and we congratulate Chase Briscoe and Joe Gibbs Racing. They have won the Euro 400 at Chicagoland Speedway. Good night, everybody.
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10: A B on the talkback.
11: Here's common sense at its best. Okay, so they're talking about all these people that died, 1,000 or plus whatever. So what do they do with dead bodies? They put them in refrigerated containers. Maybe if they put them in refrigerated containers before they die, they wouldn't be dying. Huh, imagine that.
10: Wow, that's pretty bleak, Dean. Talking about the French air conditioning situation. I mean, I see where you're going, but man, Dean, go for a walk in the sunshine, buddy. We gotta brighten up your day a little bit. That was pretty intense. Let's see who else we got here. One second. We're pulling it up. We're going with, sorry, I'm trying to get the live calls going. John in New Jersey. What's going on, John?
12: Hey, Buck. How are you? Great show. I'm a listener every day, but I got to tell you guys, I love what you're doing with this 250th celebration. It happens to be my birthday every year, July 4th. I love it. I'm a patriotic and fun-loving American, but keep up the good work. So here's my question. Trump shut down the border. I think simultaneously he should implement some kind of legislation for a pathway to citizenship for these people. It's not going away. No one's doing it. There's a lot of good people involved that probably should be have a pathway to citizenship. I'm not a do-gooder. I've worked with a lot of these people, and I will tell you, some of them deserve a pathway. So in any event, I'd like to see Trump turn 360 on the Democrats and implement some kind of legislation to give them a pathway to citizenship. And I think that would really be a crowning event of his presidency. That's it.
10: John, I appreciate you calling in. And I wish you a happy birthday on July 4th. I think you mean a 180, not a 360, because a 360 would bring you back to exactly where you are, but a 180 on what he's doing. Thank you. I disagree. So I don't know. I do not want a pathway for citizenship at all. And I think everybody who's here illegally has got to go. That's where maybe when we get to like the first 10 million deportations and then we're down to the next 10 million, we could have a conversation about what to do. But the first 10 million, my mind, they gotta go. Ryan in South Carolina, what's going on?
13: Hey, first time calling in ever to any show. Caught your discussion about foreigners who are in, going to Bass Pro, checking out the guns, etc., and sort of the response of, hey, are mm-hmm. European governments, media, etc., kind of paint America as, you're gonna step outside and get mugged. I lived in a post-Soviet country in Central Asia for about 12 years, and as an American. Then besides all the issues that brings up with immigration, et cetera, it was really fascinating to look at State Department's website, because I'd be out and about, and it's perfectly safe, it's perfectly comfortable, and you'd have something that was just completely scaremongering. That sounded like if you stepped foot into the capital city, you were going to be attacked by hordes.
10: That's the State Department. There's a lot of pearl clutching at the State Department about where you go. Ryan, we got to go, but I appreciate it. I wish you told us which Central Asian country, but, there's a lot of countries you can go to where it's not advised to travel there, but you'd be fine if you travel there. That all said, I think Americans actually glorify Europe in many cases more than they should.
14: 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Clay and Buck on the iHeart app.
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1: Sunday night in America, the Bill Cunningham Show. Bill Cunningham enjoying the July 4th holiday. Dan Carroll in for Bill Cunningham. Glad to be here. So I was talking about the socialists that have been winning elections across the country. And last week it was this gal in Colorado, 29 years old, Milak Quiros, won a big upset in Denver. Defeating a 15-term incumbent for the first congressional district in Colorado. Then you've got this Daria Lisa Avila Chevalier in New York. Another one, Clara Valdez in New York, and Chris Rabb in Pennsylvania. Of course, Zohran Mamdani in New York City, Lee J. Carter in Virginia. Another one in Seattle. The mayor in Seattle is Katie Wilson. And she is a self-described Democrat socialist as well. Democrat socialist means communist. And almost everyone I've talked to about this agrees that the educational system that we have in this country has let us down tremendously because these people keep getting elected. And the nation's report card came out not that long ago. And they went back to 2022. This is now 2026. And they went back to 2022 and they looked at the educational report card as it relates to eighth graders. And you've got eighth graders who at the time only 22%, and this is again, a nationwide report card. Only 22% of eighth graders had a proficient understanding of civics. Only 14% had a proficient understanding of U.S. history. We are talking about now, here in 2026, people who are turning 18 years old, 19 years old, getting ready to graduate from high school, maybe have just graduated from high school, will be eligible to vote. These are people who are going to be on jury duty. All these things, all these civic responsibilities that we have just let slide by the wayside. And I'll give you an example of what I'm talking about how the left just ruins this for everyone. In the school district that I live in, there was a school, an elementary school, that was selected, the one school here in the state of Ohio, the Department of Education, leading up to this past weekend, the 250th celebration of America, was putting on a program. They picked one school in every state. One school in every state. So if your school got selected, that was a big deal. That was a very cool thing. The Secretary of Education was going to visit your school. And in our case, the second lady of the United States, Usha Vance, was going to visit this school. And they were going to come in and do a program about American history, civic responsibility, voting, all the things that make being an American citizen important. And why being engaged in the process is important. And talking about the history of our country. One school per state. It's a big deal. You get picked for that, that's a huge deal. Well, one of the moms found out about it and told our local school board, well, you know what? This is the Trump Department of Education. We think this is political. And if you look at the, and this goes back.

0: getting back to the report about Kamala Harris being enamored with Zohran Mamdani. The piece was in Axios. Report says Harris privately called New York City Mayor Zohran Mamdani last Thursday to discuss the Democrat Party's future and arrange a more extended conversation. Harris was exchanging text messages in recent months. The call came 2 days after candidates backed by Mamdani won 3 congressional races in New York City, defeating 2 incumbents. So that's the sort of thing that gets Kamala Harris excited. Axios reported Harris and her team have been reaching out over the past year to Palestinian activists. This goes back to 2024. These are people who hate America. And Kamala Harris is seeking their support. You cannot vote for this woman. And she is getting more serious by the day about possibly launching another bid for president. This is a woman who is actively seeking the support of communists and Palestinian activists who hate America. Let's go to Paul in Michigan. Paul in Michigan, how are you tonight?
1: I'm doing good, Dan. Thanks for filling in for Bill.
0: Yes, sir. Glad to be here. This great audience. I love this audience, and I listen to this show. I'm like you. Every Sunday night, 10 o'clock. And I said earlier, we're on till midnight. Danny Boy Gleason corrected me. We're on till 1. I know we're on till 1. I'm so used to saying midnight because that's when my other shows are usually over. Go ahead.
1: Well, yes, sir. You brought up a great point earlier about the kids not learning about our government and how it's run. When I was in high school, it was mandatory. You could not graduate unless you took a government class. And right now, you brought up the point about history, too. But at least with government, you go back to history and you find out how the framing fathers, you know, they set up a situation and a government that was the best that we have so far with the 3 branches, and they can't even name the 3

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2: This way that I'm pointing.
4: 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It's to the left of Kennesaw.
2: Have you ever...
4: You mean to the west?
2: Yeah. Have you ever looked at a map before? God, man. It's to the left of Kennesaw.
4: Can't tell you how many times I've said that to my wife. Just go south on 400, exit, and head east. And she's like, what is... What do you mean?
1: Exactly. Tell her to turn right next time.
2: That's right. And right, she'll know exactly.
4: No, that would not be to the right when you're heading south.
2: Yeah. Fine, just let it go. I won't embarrass him anymore, man. It's not time to pile on the child. You know? Sorry, man. You'll get it. You'll get it. You'll get it. It's fine. Go home, tell your daddy.
4: I turned right like you said. No, you didn't.
2: But go home and tell your daddy you don't know how to read that. And then tell me how to change a tire. And he's going to feel like the biggest disappointment ever.
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2: You did good, sweetheart. You did real good.
4: Totally great.
2: That's what you did. Jill Biden, all of a sudden, out of the blue, I don't know if she's trying to rewrite history. I don't know what she's doing. All of a sudden, she is now saying Joe Biden was having a medical emergency during the
4: 2024 debate.
2: The debate that just went south right quick. Listen.
5: I was frightened. Because I had never, ever seen Joe like that before or since. Never.
6: Or since.
5: Yes.
2: Joe Biden was so healthy, Jill thought he was having a stroke. Now, the media told you he was just fine.
4: Everything's good.
2: That he was good to go. He's running circles around people. The only thing I can figure is that Jill, at this point, is trying to rewrite history. That way, Joe doesn't go down as the worst president of all time. I don't think her efforts are going to succeed, but that's the only reason I can figure she would do something like
0: that. 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
7: 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Hey, it's the Kimmer. How's it going? Here's what you missed from the Talkmaster.
9: Donald Trump. Again, don't get me wrong. I like a lot of what he has done. I just don't like what he is. He's made the East Wing of the White House and the Oval Office look

0: major distraction while they constantly steal their freedoms. It's so obvious to me, but it's not obvious to them because that's all they have. You go out to Germany and it is just leftist media. There is no counterbalance, right? It is leftist media. 1000%. Deutsche Welle, leftist media. That's what they're dealing with. So when they finally come over here and experience it for themselves, it is vastly different than what they're told about. And Americans are great people. I mean, we're some of the most welcoming, open-minded people that you ever deal with. And that's why it's incredibly offensive when all I hear is that we are closed-minded and we hate people. We're hate mongers. It is farthest from the truth.
1: No, they're here and they're having a great time. And I think it's going to pay dividends in the future when they go back to their countries and they tell their countrymen what they experience when they've been bumping around here in the United States. And when you were talking about that, I was thinking, what about internet? Do they not have the same kind of internet access that we have here? It seems to me they would be able to get on the internet and access a lot of the same sites that I access when I'm preparing for shows like this.
0: Yes and no. If you're dealing with countries that there's a bit more of a language barrier,
1: mm-hmm.
0: they're going to look for their local news more over American news. So, like, if you're in the UK, you're going to turn towards BBC, right? If you're in Germany, you're going to turn towards Chevella. Like, you're going to read the Mirror or the Der Spiegel. You're going to see all these things. And that's your primary source. You would have no curiosity to look further to see if there's some sort of counterbalance. And really, like, places I'm most familiar with, like Germany, places like Germany, you know, they call these people who are not even that conservative, in my opinion, in comparison to Americans, they call these people far right. Their far right gets iced out. Like, they have no media apparatus. So they have no real voice, and their only growth is purely by, like, grassroots effort. They're not looking for any sort of counterbalance or the same, because they are certain that America's terrible. Mm-hmm. Every source that they read says America's terrible. Every television tells them that America's dysfunctional. All their guns, and they're just killing everybody left and right, and all they have are mass shootings. And America's just this massively unsafe place. When they finally do come over here, and nothing happens to them with ICE, and they don't get shot at, it's absolutely amazing.
1: That's an excellent point, because if they watch nothing but CNN, and CNN talked about this on multiple occasions, that they thought there was going to be all these ICE arrests going on and all this, the jackboots and all the rest of it being at these different venues where the soccer games were going on, and nothing like that is happening. So Adam B. Coleman, as usual, you make a great point on that. I want to talk about a couple of what you're branching out into now, and that is Wrong Speak Films. And I want to thank you for sending me a couple of trailers of documentaries that you have coming out. And the first one is a subject that I've talked about a lot on my shows, and that is America's Moms. And I watched that trailer, and I'll tell you what, it is powerful. It is extremely, it looks like, obviously I haven't seen the documentary yet, but it is extremely well done, and I think touches on an issue that gets far too little coverage in this country. And give us a thumbnail, a sketch, what America Moms is all about.
0: Yeah, America's Moms is centered around Moms for Liberty. It started when I went to their last conference.
1: Mm-hmm.
0: I've known them since I've been to every conference that they've had. But this time around, I conducted some interviews and asked there's five different individuals, including one of the co-founders, about the organization, why they started. And I wasn't sure what it was going to turn into, but I realized when people eventually watched the film that the biggest thing against Moms for Liberty is that they make a claim and everyone says that's not true or that's not real. It's not happening. right? And so the film is finally showing what they're talking about. So they say the books are perverted. I'm showing you what's in the books because when they go on 60 Minutes, they say, we can't show that on television, which is exactly the point. If you can't show it on television, it shouldn't be in schools. So I'm showing what's in the books. I'm showing that this is much larger than just a couple of angry moms. There are lots of people. There are men who are involved. There are fathers who are involved who are going to school boards and angry at what is happening. I'm showing that it's happening all over the country in blue and red areas. It doesn't matter. Especially during COVID, in the COVID era and everything was locked down. So within the film, it's more of kind of just showing exactly what they're talking about, and how certain things they've triumphed over it. Things have gotten better in some respects, mm-hmm. but I wanted to show the reality as to what they were talking about, because so many people dismiss it.
1: Yeah, and do you address the fact that they were labeled a hate group by the Southern Poverty Law Center, and the devastation that really wreaked on their organization, especially in the early days when they were just trying to get their feet on the ground?
0: Not necessarily that particular point, okay. but it All does right. come through.
1: Yeah.
0: It does come through, yes.
1: Yeah. Yeah, Moms for Liberty, a fantastic organization. And I mean, the garbage and the filth that they want to, some of these schools want to infect our kids with. And we're talking about kids that are, what, second, third, fourth grade, that young. You know, Adam, there might be an argument to be made that this kind of material might be available to high schoolers. You might be able to make an argument there. But when you're talking about kids that young, I mean, it really is. It is propagandizing, it's grooming, and it is absolutely the worst of the worst and unthinkable that something like that could go on. The other documentary that you have is called The Illegal Highways. And this is another one that hit home with me, because back in my early radio days, I used to do the overnight news with a guy named Dale Summers. He called himself the Truckin' Bozo. And the Truckin' Bozo was the guy who really created the genre of radio that was geared to the trucking industry and to truckers. And so I heard him talk to these truckers time and time and time again. And the notion that we have people behind the wheel of big rigs driving across the country, 70, 80, 90 miles an hour, and these people can't even speak English, can't read English, no way they qualified for a CDL, but yet these states go ahead and allow them to get these CDLs, get behind the big rigs, and the results speak for themselves, because a lot of them are responsible for a lot of murder and mayhem out on our highways.
0: Yeah, absolutely. And so people understand the film, the reason I even started it was because of the U-turn crash mm-hmm. that happened in Florida. And that's what got me interested in, because I didn't realize illegal immigrants were in trucking at all. And a lot of people didn't, including Sean Duffy. He wasn't aware of how big the issue was until that happened. So I got connected with one of the families who lost a loved one. Deanne Miller lost her husband, Scott Miller, a Mexican illegal immigrant who was deported 16 times prior, was driving the truck too fast in the Colorado mountains and actually crushed her husband to death. I got connected with her, and she agreed to be interviewed for my New York Post article. And when I decided to do a documentary, she was the first family member of a victim that agreed to sit down with me. So the film features four stories, four deaths, one critical injury. One of the crashes, it was in Texas. It was a mother and a daughter who were killed, within that crash. And listening to her father, the daughter's father, talk about now raising his grandson and breaking the news, because his grandson was with him, coincidentally, for like a family getaway, and him having to tell his grandson that his mother's in heaven now. Mm. So these are real people, and these were, this is, it's a very professional film. I went in person and met every single one of these people. This isn't a Zoom documentary. This is a heartbreaking

0: sad, somber documentary that needs to be heard, because real Americans are being killed. And it is a somewhat political film, but it doesn't feel like a political film. This is a loss of life. I don't care about the politics of the people who are killed. They are Americans, and every one of their deaths was preventable because all these men who were driving these trucks should not have been in the country. And by the way, three out of the four crashes involved Indian men, who themselves are indentured servants. So, you know, we have human trafficking that's going on. A lot of these guys are brought here under false pretenses. These guys are crashing because they're driving for 20 plus hours a day. They're exhausted. You know, the one that the Indian driver that killed the mother and the daughter, even he had been driving for over 20 hours that day. You know, this is a real issue that is happening, and these guys are all in long haul trucking. You know, they're the ones who are taking the longest routes because that's where the biggest money is. And there's organized crime that's brought into this entire mix. That's how they get behind the wheel of a truck. There's an entire system at hand. So the one thing I will say, I'm very grateful for the Department of Transportation to be supportive of this. I got Sean Duffy in the film to sit down, and he is very conscious of the victims who are lost. He's very concerned. He also acknowledges that a lot of this has to do with the states. He's trying his best to get the states to comply.
1: Well, thank God. So,
0: To point our fingers at him.
1: Yeah, thank God we have a guy like Sean Duffy who takes this seriously and is taking meaningful steps to try and end this this terrible thing that's happening on our highway. So when will these documentaries be available? When will we be able to see them?
0: I'm still working on some distribution.
1: Okay.
0: America's Moms will be out first. Maybe later this summer, maybe into September, they'll be out officially. I would expect the trucking film to be out just a few months later. They're kind of made back to back.
1: All right. Adam B. Coleman, we've got to run. I appreciate the time as always. Keep up the great work in the New York Post and on all your social media and, Wrong Speak Publishing and now Wrong Speak Films. Adam B. Coleman, always a treat to have you on, my friend. Always appreciate the time and, hopefully we'll get a chance to talk to you again soon.
0: Thank you so much.
1: All right, Adam B. Coleman on Sunday Night America with Bill Cunningham, who is with you every Sunday night.
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16: For the NATO summit, I'm Sue Guzman, Fox News. President Trump is going to travel to Turkey on Monday for the NATO summit this week. Comes as he says the relationship between the U.S. and NATO allies is not reciprocal. We have more from Fox's Alex Hogan at the White House.
17: Ahead of the summit, the White House says that it's looking to what it calls a posture review of shifting the burden of Europe's defense to Europe. Britain's ambassador to the U.S. appeared on Fox saying that that's a message that the U.K. accepts.
18: The outgoing British Prime Minister announced a huge rise in our defense spending. It adds up to $393 billion U.S. over the next 4 to 5 years.
17: President Trump will meet with Ukrainian President Volodymyr Zelensky at the summit. A senior U.S. official says the discussions will center on the urgency to end the war and that the president will likely also follow up with Russian President Vladimir Putin as well.
16: Millions of Iranians are taking part in a massive funeral procession for the country's late supreme leader killed in the early days of the Iran conflict. Anger against America evident as thousands chanted death to America, death to Israel. Israeli Prime Minister Benjamin Netanyahu telling Fox News.
19: Deal or no deal. As long as I'm prime minister, Iran will not have nuclear weapons.
16: And Netanyahu will join Fox and Friends Monday morning in the 7 a.m. hour discussing a possible White House visit after President Trump's trip to the NATO summit. The conflict has apparently claimed the life of another U.S. service member. The Navy suspending the search Sunday for one of 5 members aboard a helicopter that crashed into the Arabian Sea. 4 others rescued. Officials said the downing of the chopper was not the result of hostile fire. And President Trump intervening on behalf of American soccer star forward Phelan Balogun.
20: FIFA announced that its judicial body was suspending the ban, something it also did with Portugal's Cristiano Ronaldo at the start of the World Cup. President Trump posting about it on Truth Social, thanking FIFA for, quote, doing what was right and reversing a great injustice.
16: U.S. takes on Belgium
20: Greg
16: Monday.
20: Thompson,
16: America's
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21: Stay on top of the latest forecast with America's Weather Team in the palm of your hands.
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16: Russia launching waves of missiles and drones targeting Kyiv overnight into Monday, leaving at least 7 people dead. Comes hours after Ukraine's president warned of another large-scale attack that was imminent. Explosions echoing across the city as civilians sought shelter in metro stations. President Trump continuing to press Congress to pass the Save America Act to crack down on voter fraud. The bill already passed the House but failed in the Senate. House Oversight Committee Chair James Comer telling Fox's The Big Weekend Show that both sides need to link up.
24: Leader Thune needs to tell us what they can pass in the Senate. I mean, surely to goodness, we as Republicans can agree that you should have to show a valid ID to vote.
16: Senate Majority Leader John Thune said Republicans do not have the votes to pass it. The president Biden is calling on the GOP to do away with the filibuster to get it across the finish line. Democrats strongly oppose the Save America Act, arguing that requiring voter ID amounts to a voter suppression tactic that would disenfranchise tens of millions of eligible American citizens. World leaders preparing to gather in Ankara, Turkey for the NATO annual summit.
0: The 77-year-old NATO alliance appears to be more fragile than ever. President Trump has publicly doubted its value to the United States and expressed anger at what he sees as a lack of support.
2: I just want loyalty. You know, we're so loyal to them. We're always fighting for them. We have thousands of troops all over Europe.
0: He's also demanded European countries invest more in their militaries. The Pentagon is reassessing its transatlantic deployments. This week's summit will see NATO Secretary General Mark Rutte and others attempt to convince President Trump that Europe is paying its way and that the alliance is good for all its members. Jonathan Savage, Fox News.
16: Super Typhoon Bavi making landfall on Guam and the Northern Mariana Islands. Powerful storms marked with howling winds and lashing rains. 100-mile-an-hour winds expected. I'm Sue Guzman. This is Fox News.
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1: I have several cars. 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I have an old Ford F-150. My wife bought a Bronco, which, by the way, she loves. 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
4: Country. I'm Michelle Polino. Bailey Zimmerman has addressed felony charges filed against him in his first public statement issued through his attorney. Zimmerman apologized to the community and to the resort, claiming he never meant for any of this to come across as disrespectful. Then turning to his fans, writing, "I am so sorry. You deserve better from me." Zimmerman is facing a felony charge in New Mexico for criminal damage, with the Sandia Resort and Casino estimating roughly $16,000 in losses, and a misdemeanor charge of falsely obtaining services stemming from a May 27th incident where Zimmerman allegedly trashed a hotel room while intoxicated. And another artist is crossing over into country music. The Killers, Brandon Flowers, posted a video message on X declaring he has a new country album titled Thrasher out August 21st. The first single, Plans, arrives Friday. That's Fox Country on Fox News.
5: 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According to Vanguard, around 60% of 401k plan participants had their money in this type of fund last year. 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The problem, though, is that not all savers have the same goals, risk tolerance, and financial situation. If you're willing to take a more hands-on approach, you may find that you're able to score higher returns and reduce your fees at the same time. Now, this doesn't mean that target date funds are a bad choice for savers in general, but if you don't look outside of a target date fund, you may end up with sluggish returns, saving you money. 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
6: Carmella's side piece. 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

0: howling winds and lashing rains, with 100-mile-an-hour winds expected. I'm Sue Guzman. 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

0: Listen as Clay Travis and Buck Sexton recap another week of exposing hypocrisy and fight to protect our freedom. 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
1: Welcome, everybody. Clay and Buck. A lot of news to talk about today. Our man Clay is on his way back from Hawaii, where he had a great time. They say he is the big kahuna of Tennessee. Great on the surfboard, they tell me. Some people are saying great on the surfboard. We've got a lot to discuss today, though. And obviously, we're coming up on the holiday weekend here soon. I think actually Clay may just be surfing with all of you tomorrow here on the show. And I may be lying on the beach here in Miami taking the day. So this might be my last chance to get to chat with you until the 250 years of American greatness. It has been a phenomenal country, my friends. It still is. We got some challenges, yes. We had some, you know, I don't even like doing that thing. When someone asks you, as we're approaching the 250, by the way, I'll talk about some socialist just won in California and J.D. Vance just said some stuff. We'll get to that. I got the aftermath of that big decision we talked about yesterday. So the Supreme Court day yesterday, frustrations, but we will move forward. We will move on. And I actually have some day after analysis for you on that I wanted to share. We've also got a lot of American pride stuff to talk about today. Well, if you're a Republican, tends to be the case. You love America. If you're a Democrat, you think you are better than America. And that's one, not true. And sad thing, but we'll get into all of that. And also I want a lot of talkbacks, a lot of calls. I want to hear from all of you because it might be a long weekend before I get a chance to chat with you again. But I have to say, I don't like this thing that happens with a lot of us where every time we talk about America, we have to do this throat clearing, this preamble, this prefacing of, you know, well, not everything was perfect. And, you know, we had, I know. We were not a perfect country. We are still not. No. If you were talking about a beloved family member, and I think the country is a beloved family member in a sense that we all share, right? And that binds all of us. It is in a sense the patriarch of we, the American people. If you were talking about a beloved family member, would you say, well, he's a great guy and did amazing things and has done so much good in the world and, you know, built 10 orphanages and cured cancer and did all these great things. But he also had a lot of imperfections. No, you're allowed to say when you're celebrating somebody, say on their birthday, you stand up to give a birthday toast and go, well, we had bad things of this from this guy, but also he could be a really good guy. No. We are allowed to just focus here at this one point on the greatness of this country, on how much it has done for us, we, the American people, how much it has done for humanity. And I don't want us to have to do this thing. So we won't do this thing. Well, I know we have the challenges of the past and the challenge, you know, but no, please. Okay. I know I think every other time of the year, we can discuss the treatment of the Native Americans. We can discuss the moral failure of slavery. We did fight a very bloody civil war to end it, and we have done all these things as a country that a lot of other places didn't do, by the way, and that we were. But, you know, I don't want to get into all that. It's America's birthday. It's its 250th birthday coming up, and I think you're allowed to have a birthday celebration where it's all just, you know, amazing. Look at how great this place is. Some positivity about this country, untrammeled, or Kamala would say, unburdened by the problems that have been. For once, we're allowed to be unburdened by the... Now, I'm going to talk about the news today, so that's going to be some challenges. But in our overview of America and how much we love this place, I'm really going to try hard, and I'm going to try to demand of myself and that in our discussion today that we not do the usual... the genuflection to the America haters of like, well, we're not perfect. Of course we're not perfect. Nobody's perfect. But on your birthday, you don't say, hey, my buddy Phil, he just turned 50. He's not perfect, but I'll say a few nice words about him now. No. This brings me then to the divide. This is a very real thing. I was going to talk to you about this yesterday. The divide in America over who just loves this place and understands how incredible it is. You know, one thing, I really believe that when you've spent time, especially for those of you who are veterans, who spent time in war zones, whether you saw combat or you were just serving in the war zone, serving your country in the war zone, and you know, you get outside the wire, or if you've spent, like I said, just time as a civilian, even in a really messed up third world country, this place we are in America is incredible. Okay. This place is incredible. The abundance that we have, I know prices are high. Oh, I'm worried about gas prices. I understand credit card debt. There's all, no. We need to have a moment here. It's America's birthday. America is our friend Phil. We're not going to sit here and be like, well, Phil's 15 pounds overweight, but he's also a great guy. No, America is awesome. We are allowed to do this. We should do this. Celebrate the greatness of America going to this 250th without, and we do all the reflection on the past and everything else other days. Democrats are going to fight us on this one. Democrats, a lot of them, and I'm going by the numbers here, somehow tie all of this in to, well, Trump is the president, so I can't really be proud. I can't really be excited about things right now in D.C. and the 250th and everything else. I'm going to pout over America. Remember when they used to talk about the destruction of all of our institutions? That was a big anti-Trump line. He's destroying our institutions. No, they're actually doing fine. All those institutions still exist. Some of them are functioning a lot better. You know, you look at, say, the Department of War, for example, and recruitment is way up. And my friend Pete Hegseth is doing a fantastic job, deserves a lot of credit for just doing the very essential work of focusing in on the ability of our military to make war and defend the American people and their interests. That's it. It's not a social justice experiment over there. It's, you know, it's not about, you know, how many trannies can we get into combat roles? That's actually not what it's about. So some of our institutions are functioning much better. Democrats are, meanwhile, still very kind of uncertain, maybe even disdainful of this whole America 250 thing. Here is CNN's own Harry Enten, their data guy. Talks about pride in being American. Okay, this is from a Democrat at a Democrat media outlet. This is what it sounds like. Play two.
2: You know, among Republicans, 93% are extremely or very proud. Just one, a single one, say they have little to no pride in being an American. But look over at the Democratic side. This is where we've seen this extremely or very number. It's been taking a tumble at 27%. Which is way different than the 93. You do the quick math with me here. What is that? That's a 66-point difference here in terms of extremely or very. But look at this. The little or no proud to be an American actually among Democrats eclipses is greater than the extremely or very proud number. So we are just living in such a different universe if you're a Republican versus a Democrat on the basic fundamental question of being proud to be an American.
1: There you have it. There is a partisan divide, and a bigger chunk of people who are Democrats hate this country, by their own admission, loathe this country, then love it. Now, that's not saying, notice, I'm being true to the data here. It's not that all Democrats hate this country. Not true. There are Democrats that love America, okay? They're wrong in their politics, but they still love America. And maybe there's hope for them, by the way. There is, I think that those people, that if you have a fundamental love of country, you can be saved, if you will. If you at your core love America, maybe you have some bad policy ideas. I mean, look at some of the people who have come over to our side. Look at, for example, very prominently Elon Musk. Clay was formerly a Democrat, and now sometimes I think looks at me and is like, hey, Buck, gotta up the right wing stuff a little bit here. I'm like, whoa. Clay is quite right-wing in his politics, obviously. Donald Trump himself was previously a Democrat. Something has changed. Something has changed in the Democrat Party, where there is There is clearly a large space for people to hate this country and have that be reflected broadly in the sentiment of the party overall. There are Democrats now who really know that they can just tear this place down as much as they want. And I'm just seeing this. Guys, is this true? Am I just the worst at picking sports? Did England in the World Cup lose to the Congo, or are they just losing to the Congo? I cannot believe this. Did England, can you guys check for me, please? Clay is straight up trolling me while I'm doing the show. I said England would win the World Cup. This is based on my knowledge of soccer from playing soccer video games. And he's telling me that England, is England losing or have they lost? You've got England. You know what? Fine. A lot of you, I know exactly what you're thinking. Of course England's getting its ass kicked going into July 4th weekend. Of course they are. Cause that's what July 4th weekend is all about. So you know what? Fine. I'm gonna change my whole tune here. England deserves to lose to the Democratic People's Republic of the Congo in soccer. Because it's 4th of July weekend. And, you know, good old King George, his spirit lives on. And he deserves yet another ass kicking, it seems. What a shame for England. All right, we'll come back into this, but I just had to share that with you. Let's not do any of this thing that the Democrats want to do of like, well, we really should, this is a weekend of reflection. No, this is America's birthday. You don't sit there and pick apart what's not perfect about your buddy on his birthday. And if you're a Republican, America is your buddy. America is a family member. America is something you deeply care about. So you're allowed to just applaud and honestly be grateful too. There, on the one part, this is a celebration of America going into this 250th, but there's also, man, we are lucky to live in this country. All the things you can say, I don't even care. All the problems, all the challenges, we are lucky to be Americans. Do not forget that. It's a beautiful thing. It is a thing worth fighting for. It is a thing worth being grateful for, and it is a thing worth celebrating, especially on this 250th, which is incredible.
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7: I'm Michelle Polino. Bailey Zimmerman has addressed felony charges filed against him in his first public statement issued through his attorney. Zimmerman apologized to the community and to the resort, claiming he never meant for any of this to come across as disrespectful. Then turning to his fans, writing, "I am so sorry. You deserve better from me." Zimmerman is facing a felony charge in New Mexico for criminal damage, with the Sandia Resort and Casino estimating roughly $16,000 in losses, and a misdemeanor charge of falsely obtaining services stemming from a May 27th incident where Zimmerman allegedly trashed a hotel room while intoxicated. And another artist is crossing over into country music. The Killers, Brandon Flowers, posted a video message on X declaring he has a new country album titled Thrasher out August 21st. The first single, Plans, arrives Friday. That's Fox Country on Fox News.
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9: You did good, sweetheart. 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

0: Welcome back in here to Clay and Buck. And right as I'm talking to you about people who don't love America, a lot of Democrats. And you already knew that. There are some lunatics, two of them, who are at the very top. Like, I mean the spire, right? The very top of the Empire State Building. They're dressed in black. I mean, do they have like a Free Palestine banner or something yet, team? Do we know we know their politics, right? They're not wearing MAGA hats. Wondering what have we got? Do we have any details other than they're clearly communists? They probably run a very tasty but overpriced coffee shop somewhere in Park Slope not Park Slope. Where do all the cool people live now? Allie, where do the cool people live in Brooklyn? Bed-Stuy? Bushwick. Thank you. Bushwick. I was thinking, Park Slope is like, that's like finance people now. That's like hedge fund people. They're not, look at me and my, I care so much about climate change for my $6 million brownstone overlooking the park. It's a Bushwick kind of a thing. I don't know what it is, but, I was just in New York maybe, so this is why it's on my mind. The some of the coffee shops there, I'm just like, I know the politics of the people based on the style and placement of their tattoos. There are forearm tattoos that I look at and I'm like, oh, okay. So you were, you can also usually tell by the forearm muscles. It's like, this is like special operations. Where were you in Iraq, you're in Afghanistan. And then there are the forearm tattoos. You're like, so you're an anarchist, huh? And I can usually tell the difference. I can usually just based on that, there's operator tattoos as in military operator, and there's anarchist bring down civilization. I am also making you a delicious, delicious foamy latte tattoos. So I'm just saying the people that are at the top of the Empire State Building right now, they are in the ladder. Anti-ICE. I actually would have lost. I would have lost money on this. Just like apparently I'm going to lose money on England with soccer, which is outrageous. I would have lost money on this with because I would have assumed it was a Free Palestine thing. But anti-ICE protesters. Let me tell you, after the Supreme Court decision that just came down, the horrible, horrible 6-3 Supreme Court decision that came down on birthright citizenship. Anybody who was a little squeamish, I think, about what is necessary to enforce immigration before, but recognize the gravity and the importance of it is now like, load them up, send them home. You're not supposed to be here. Load them up, send them home. We have no choice because we're about to be absolutely inundated. I think you're going to see a 10X on birth tourism in this country starting now. I think you're going to also see now the anchor baby thing or people coming across the border thing a little different because Trump is controlling the border. But people that are coming flying here, people that are flying here and trying to do the whole birth tourism thing, I think you're going to see a big increase in that, unfortunately. But let's talk about some happy things again here in a second. America. You know who loves America? A lot of tourists who are good tourists, the tourists we want, who are here for the World Cup. Producer Greg pulled together a montage. They're discovering the amazingness of Walmart and Bucky's and Costco and Texas. They love Texas.
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9: I'm Michelle Polino. Bailey Zimmerman has addressed felony charges filed against him in his first public statement issued through his attorney. Zimmerman apologized to the community and to the resort, claiming he never meant for any of this to come across as disrespectful. Then turning to his fans, writing, "I am so sorry. You deserve better from me." Zimmerman is facing a felony charge in New Mexico for criminal damage, with the Sandia Resort and Casino estimating roughly $16,000 in losses, and a misdemeanor charge of falsely obtaining services stemming from a May 27th incident where Zimmerman allegedly trashed a hotel room while intoxicated. And another artist is crossing over into country music. The Killers, Brandon Flowers, posted a video message on X declaring he has a new country album titled Thrasher, out August 21st. The first single, Plans, arrives Friday. That's Fox Country on Fox News.
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12: 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I don't think her efforts are going to succeed, but that's the only reason I can figure she would do something like
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13: Congressman Tim Burchett joins us right here on The Morning Extra. There's stuff that our military can't explain.
12: And I believe that. So that's my question. What keeps you up at night? The technology, the things that you've seen, or the fraud that you feel like is going as far as the money that's being ushered through you know, that whole world.
8: I think it's the fraud because, and I'm not worried about these things. If they were going to destroy us, they surely they've already done it. I just think it's the fraud and the ability of our government to hide everything from us and to decide what we can and cannot handle. That's what drives me crazy. In fact, we're $40 trillion in debt. Nobody has a plan to

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2: From people who are visiting America for the first time for the World Cup. Now, whether you like the World Cup or not, doesn't matter. There have been a lot of people who have come here. I might also add the World Cup has been so far in terms of attendance, viewership, just the way it's come off at the stadiums and everything, a huge success in this country. A huge success. So much so that there are Democrats who are trying to find ways to make sure that Trump doesn't get, you know that he would be blamed for this if there were some problems or there were big complaints about it or whatever. But this is actually one of the most well-watched, well-attended World Cups in a very long time. But something that's been a lot of fun is watching the people who come here from around the world who unfortunately I think are told a lot of things about America by their own media in their own country, especially if they're in like, you know, the UK and the BBC, you know, or if they watch CNN International. I will never forget being in my room in Beijing and watching CNN International and thinking, this is like an enemy propaganda channel. Oh, America, you know, saber-rattling in the Middle East over this, or America, you know, not doing enough to stop hunger in this part of Africa, or America, if you look at CNN International, America is always the bad guy. It's astonishing. But it really is like enemy propaganda, and you know, it's shameful that CNN puts that crap out, but they have no shame. So people get this very skewed view around the rest of the world. I mean, everyday folks. Forget about the regimes and the governments because they're all playing their own games too. They love this place. These World Cup tourists are loving America. Let me tell you, you know what has been the standout star in all these videos too, and it's just so funny? A lot of you know. Texas. People are coming over, whether it's from Scotland or Japan or Brazil, and they're doing these videos. They're like, this place, I mean, they don't sound like this, obviously. I won't do their accents, but like, this place, Texas, is incredible. The people are so nice. The barbecue and the steaks are so delicious. The cowboy hats and the cowboy boots are so cool. I mean, they just love Texas. You got these guys coming in from Tokyo who are like, doing, so we create a little montage of this because I think it's a fun way to take a beat to celebrate how great this country is, to see it with fresh eyes through other people's eyes for a second here, who are visiting. So producer Greg pulled together, this is all World Cup tourists talking about incredible stuff they have found in our America. Play it.
3: I cannot speak English, but.
4: Okay.
3: But I'm excited!
5: We owe America a huge apology because America is nothing like what the media tells us. Everyone is so friendly.
6: If you want to hate the US, listen to the media. 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
7: Steak, hamburger, beer and barbecue. I'm so happy to eat everything, yeah.
8: They're the nicest people in the world. They're so open, like chatting and all that.
9: Don't believe a lot of the kind of hype about it being just really unfriendly and stuff. It's how you carry yourself when you're here.
10: The ones we've experienced this holiday, unbelievable. Yeah. We've had such opening arms and we've been so welcomed. It's hard to sit there and think Americans are bad.
11: I really hope people don't take this for granted because America is safe. America is clean. America is friendly. Man, this is such an awesome place. God bless America.
2: There you have it. By the way, I love the Japanese guy who's just like, barbecue. I mean, again, I won't do his accent, but he's like, barbecue and beer? I eat all of it. It's like, yeah, man. Welcome to America. He was in Texas, by the way.

0: There's all these videos. A lot of them are Texas-based, but they're all over the country. And you have these tourists from South Africa, from Scotland, from Japan, from Brazil, from, you know, a lot of the countries that are, you know, big countries in the World Cup have, contingents of, you know, Scotland basically took over part of Miami for a few days here. I don't think they drank all of our beer like they did in Boston. That was quite a move. But yeah, you're hearing like America's the friendliest country in the world, you know? They're doing this whole thing and you sit there, you're like, yeah, man. We are actually a really friendly people. I will tell you, I think, you know, well, I don't want to get into this right now, but people always say New York. I think New Yorkers are friendlier than Miamians, personally. Miami's not the fun place, but I wouldn't say it's a, necessarily, because it's very, very international. So it's tough for it to be, you know, who are the locals, who's visiting, who's not. The same thing obviously is true in New York, but I don't know. I still think that I think if you stop to ask for directions in Midtown Manhattan of somebody who lives there, you're likelier to get a friendly response than if you're walking in South Beach and you do that. That's my honest take. I think if you do it in Texas, like you'll probably get someone offering you free barbecue and, you know, want to like take you to a rodeo or something. So there are friendlier places to be sure. But a lot of these tourists, it's just been really fun to see. There's a video going around now. We didn't play it because it's really, you have to kind of see it to appreciate it as much, but it's a couple of the Japanese guys, and Japanese and South Korean tourists have been fantastic. And they just are so blown away by how great America is, how much fun it is. You know, these guys are eating, enormous barbecued ribs and they're doing all this stuff. But there's one where they go into, I think it's maybe a Bass Pro Shop or something like that. And they're just like checking out, AR-15s and, like a 357 Magnum with a long barrel. And I mean, they're just handling all these guns in the store. And this is complete. Can you imagine? You can't do any of that stuff in Japan or something. There's nowhere you can go where you just walk in and you can check out all these guns. So anyway, my point here, as other than just having some fun with it, and I wanted you to hear all of that, is that all this propaganda from, well, unfortunately, like I said, from the CNN International and the leftist media industrial complex in this country that's always trying to tear America down. It's a deep seated thing. It's a psychological. It's almost like comes from their soul that they just. They want to not like this place. I think it's a reflection of their own insecurities and their own sense of rage at injustice maybe they see in their own lives or in their own actions that then they transfer onto America. But also there are so many places where the governments want to take shots at America, right? I mean, the French are a little difficult, but I'll put that aside. There are European governments that they'll say, and I mean not about Trump or our government, I'm talking about culturally, you know, they'll say things about America, or people will be told, for example, that it's not safe here, that there's so much, for example, one big point, and this is a good way to pull it all together, oh, there's so much gun violence in America, there's so much gun violence in America. Foreigners are all told this about this place all the time. And if they don't know better, if they haven't been here, they have this, They feel like everything here is, you know, Mogadishu in the 90s. Like there's just, you know, AK-47s going off and everything. It was actually a very, very, for a country this size, we are a very safe country. Extremely safe in compared to, say, Brazil. Now you could say we're not as safe as a place like China, but that's an authoritarian dictatorship where people disappear. So there's a different safety risk there. The risk to your safety in China is the government. The risk to your safety in Brazil is crime and criminals on the streets who have taken over far too many places. But yeah, if you're in a normal American city and you're staying in the tourist areas, you're very safe. And it's amazing to see how much people, one, they light up when they get to spend actual time with Americans, but also the amount of the lies that they're told, because I think other governments in particular, there's an insecurity complex about America. I mean, there really is, especially with Europeans. Europeans and elite Europeans always try to look down their nose at America. It's like, well, our society is not just more powerful, but also just more prosperous than those countries are. David Harsanyi is a friend of mine. He's a writer over at The Federalist. Great guy. He wrote this book, Eurotrash. You can imagine where he comes from on this. And he pointed out this stat, and it's staggering for so many people. The poorest per capita American state is Mississippi. Now, let's not just take a shot at Mississippi, by the way. If you've seen there what they've done with education, Mississippi's actually been making some very good moves as a state in recent years. But on a per capita basis, you know, it doesn't have a huge city, that it doesn't have a Silicon Valley, it doesn't have a Wall Street, it doesn't have some of these major industries. So on a per capita basis, it's the poorest state. It's wealthier than per capita England is. Think about that. Okay. We think of England and it's like, oh, jolly good fellow, like, you know, mansions and manor houses and castles and a royal family. And actually Mississippi, the average Mississippian has more household wealth than the average Englishman. So there is a lot of insecurity from the governments about this because they are inefficient and bureaucratic, and they aren't doing a good job of wealth creation, not as good a job as certainly we do here in America. So we are number one in this, my friends. And I think that, like I said, maybe this is too much positivity for you, especially after for some of you, after the Supreme Court decisions came down, but we are going into the 250th birthday of this country. And I really want to give you I want to give America a fair hearing and a real birthday celebration here. I don't like this people always tearing it down all the time. And I think that when you look at the reality of it, this place is truly incredible. And we are all so fortunate. Those of us who are Americans, we are so fortunate to live here and be here. And by the way, if you're a Canadian, you know what you're fortunate for? Living next to America. And I think Canadians who are smart all know that. Having a neighbor that is, you know, you're not worried about, North Korea invading Canada anytime soon. Like, we got your back, Canada. You know, there's huge advantages, that we bring to all of this. So yeah, we're great. We're number one. There you go. We'll take some of your calls, and then top of the next hour, I'll talk about the socialists. We'll talk about some of the problems now. I did want to spend the first hour on how awesome this place is, but we can discuss. Yes, the communists are trying to ruin it. Yes, yes, yes, I know.
1: 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Clay and Buck have your back.
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8: 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According to Vanguard, around 60% of 401k plan participants had their money in this type of fund last year. Target date funds can be an effective selection for some, but if you rely on one, you may wind up sacrificing growth potential in your 401k. 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The problem, though, is that not all savers have the same goals, risk tolerance, and financial situation. If you're willing to take a more hands-on approach, you may find that you're able to score higher returns and reduce your fees at the same time. Now, this doesn't mean that target date funds are a bad choice for savers in general, but if you don't look outside of a target date fund, you may end up with sluggish returns, saving you money. Hillary Barsky, Fox News.
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10: I'm Michelle Polino. Bailey Zimmerman has addressed felony charges filed against him in his first public statement issued through his attorney. Zimmerman apologized to the community and to the resort, claiming he never meant for any of this to come across as disrespectful. Then turning to his fans, writing, "I am so sorry. You deserve better from me." Zimmerman is facing a felony charge in New Mexico for criminal damage, with the Sandia Resort and Casino estimating roughly $16,000 in losses, and a misdemeanor charge of falsely obtaining services stemming from a May 27th incident where Zimmerman allegedly trashed a hotel room while intoxicated. And another artist is crossing over into country music. The Killers' Brandon Flowers posted a video message on X declaring he has a new country album titled Thrasher out August 21st. The first single, Plans, arrives Friday. That's Fox Country on Fox News.
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0: All right, let's get some talk back, some calls, some all the rest from you here. Let's go. Here we go. B, Dean from San Diego, play B on the talkback.
1: Here's common sense at its best. Okay, so they're talking about all these people that died, 1,000 or plus whatever. So what do they do with dead bodies? They put them in refrigerated containers. Maybe if they put them in refrigerated containers before they die, they wouldn't be dying. Huh, imagine that.
0: Wow, that's pretty bleak. Dean, talking about the French air conditioning situation. I mean, I see where you're going, but man, Dean, go for a walk in the sunshine, buddy. We gotta brighten up your day a little bit. That was pretty intense. Let's see who else we got here. One second. We're pulling it up. We're going with, sorry, I'm trying to get the live calls going. John in New Jersey. What's going on, John?
2: Hey, Buck, how are you? Great show. I'm a listener every day. But I got to tell you guys, I love what you're doing with this 250th celebration. It happens to be my birthday every year, July 4th. I love it. I'm a patriotic and fun-loving American. But keep up the good work. So here's my question. Trump shut down the border. I think simultaneously he should implement some kind of legislation for a pathway to citizenship for these people. It's not going away. No one's doing it. There's a lot of good people involved that probably should be having a pathway to citizenship. I'm not a do-gooder. I've worked with a lot of these people, and I will tell you, some of them deserve a pathway. So in any event, I'd like to see Trump turn 360 on the Democrats and implement some kind of legislation to give them a pathway to citizenship. I think that would really be a crowning event of his presidency. That's it.
0: John, I appreciate you calling in, and I wish you a happy birthday on July 4th. I think you mean a 180, not a 360, because a 360 would bring you back to exactly where you are, but a 180 on what he's doing. Thank you. I disagree. So I don't know. I do not want a pathway for citizenship at all, and I think everybody who's here legally has got to go. That's where maybe when we get to like the first 10 million deportations and then we're down to the next 10 million, we could have a conversation about what to do. But the first 10 million, my mind, they got to go. Ryan in South Carolina, what's going on?
3: 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Caught your discussion about foreigners who are in going to Bass Pro, checking out the guns, etc., and sort of the response of, hey, are you know, European governments, media, etc., kind of paint America as, you know, you're going to step outside and get mugged. I lived in a post-Soviet country in Central Asia for about 12 years, and as an American. Then besides all the issues that brings up with immigration, etc., it was really fascinating to look at State Department's website, because I'd be out and about, and it's perfectly safe, it's perfectly comfortable, and you'd have something that was just completely scaremongering. That sounded like if you stepped foot into the capital city, you were going to be attacked by hordes.
0: That's the State Department. There's a lot of pearl clutching at the State Department about where you go. Ryan, we got to go, but I appreciate it. I wish you told us which Central Asian country, but there's a lot of countries you can go to where it's not advised to travel there, but you'd be fine if you travel there. That all said, I think Americans actually glorify Europe in many cases more than they should.
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8: To the left of Kennesaw on a map, if that helps.
9: To the left of Kennesaw, okay.
8: Would that be west of Kennesaw you're trying to tell me?
10: This way I'm pointing.
9: Okay,
10: so.
9: This way that I'm pointing.
11: Because east and west is very difficult for people these days. It's to the left of Kennesaw.
9: Have you ever...
11: You mean to the west?
9: Yeah. Have you ever looked at a map before? Aw, man. It's to the left of Kennesaw.
11: Can't tell you how many times I've said that to my wife. Just go south on 400,
9: yeah.
11: Exit, and head east. And she's like, what do you mean?
10: Exactly. Tell her to turn right next time.
9: That's right. And right then she'll east. Know exactly.
11: No, that would not be to the right when you're heading south.
9: Yeah. Fine, just let it go. I won't embarrass him anymore, man. It's not time to pile on the child. You know? Sorry, man. You'll get it. You'll get it. You'll get it. It's fine. Go home, tell your daddy.
11: I turned right like you said. No, you didn't.
9: But, go home and tell your daddy you don't know how to read that. And then tell me how to change a tire. And he's going to feel like the biggest disappointment ever.
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12: Funeral underway for Iran's slain leader. I'm Sue Guzman, Fox News. With U.S. Iran ceasefire talks on hold, Iran is holding a days-long funeral for its former supreme leader, Ayatollah Ali Khamenei, who was killed in the first hours of Operation Epic Fury. The unfolding episode as President Trump tells supporters how he rebuilt America's military on the nation's 250th anniversary in a speech. Fox's Trey Yingston in Tel Aviv, Israel, has more.
13: It comes as President Trump addressed the nation, talking about the U.S. military and the work of U.S. forces during Operation Epic Fury.
14: We've had tremendous success. You look at Venezuela, you look at Iran, we wiped it out. Wiped out their military.
13: The president's remarks come as indirect talks between the United States and Iran move forward. The ceasefire between these two countries remains in place as regional leaders have expressed the importance of continuing the memorandum of understanding. Despite the diplomatic progress, the funeral for Iran's late supreme leader, the Ayatollah Khamenei, has been a large display of Iranian propaganda as delegations from around the world traveled to Tehran to participate. The funeral will continue until July 9th with millions of Iranians participating.
12: And India sent a delegation to the funeral, noticeably absent from his father's funeral, Iran's new supreme leader, Mojtaba Khamenei. Millions of Iranians taking part in the funeral procession for the supreme state leader who passed away. Anger against America evident as thousands chanted death to America, death to Israel. Israeli Prime Minister Benjamin Netanyahu telling Fox News.
15: Deal or no deal, as long as I'm prime minister, Iran will not have nuclear weapons.
12: And Netanyahu will join Fox and Friends Monday morning in the 7 a.m. hour to discuss possible White House visit after President Trump's trip to the NATO summit. And the conflict has apparently claimed the life of another U.S. service member, the Navy suspending the search Sunday for one of five service members aboard a helicopter that crashed in the Arabian Sea. 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
12: President Trump intervening on behalf of American soccer star forward Fallerin Balogun to get his red card suspension lifted and allow the star to be on the field pitch Monday night.
18: FIFA announced that its judicial body was suspending the ban, something it also did with Portugal's Cristiano Ronaldo at the start of the World Cup. President Trump posting about it on Truth Social, thanking FIFA for, quote, doing what was right and reversing a great injustice. Greg Thompson, Fox News.
12: U.S. faces Belgium on Monday. Russia launching a series of deadly missile and drone attacks on the Ukrainian capital of Kyiv early Monday, leaving at least 7 people dead and 34 wounded. It's the second major assault against Ukraine's capital in less than a week, and hours after Ukraine's president Volodymyr Zelensky warned of another large-scale attack that was imminent. Explosions echoing across the city as civilians sought shelter in metro stations. President Trump expected to discuss the war with Ukraine President Zelensky during his visit to Turkey for the NATO summit. And the president continues to press Congress to pass the Save America Act to crack down on voter fraud. The bill already passed in the House but failed in the Senate. House Oversight Committee Chair James Comer telling Fox's The Big Weekend Show, both sides need to link up.
19: Leader Thune needs to tell us what they can pass in the Senate. I mean, surely to goodness, we as Republicans can agree that you should have to show a valid ID to vote.
12: President Trump calling on the GOP to do away with the filibuster to get it across the finish line. Democrats strongly oppose the SAVE Act, arguing that requiring voter ID amounts to a voter suppression tactic, one that they say could disenfranchise tens of millions of eligible American citizens. Super Typhoon Bavi has made landfall on Guam in the northern Mariana Islands with its expected 100-mile-an-hour winds. It comes after the region is still recovering from another typhoon in April. I'm Sue Guzman. This is Fox News.
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0: Listen as Clay Travis and Buck Sexton recap another week of exposing hypocrisy and fight to protect our freedom. This is Clay Travis and Buck Sexton. 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
1: Welcome, everybody, to the second hour of Clay and Buck. Great to have you with us. As always, I believe President Trump is going to be in the Roosevelt Room addressing the nation here shortly. So if that happens, supposed to happen, we will join that live. We will hear from the president himself. I'm sure he'll have, well, he's always, he is a one-man show. He's a leader of the free world, and he is a one-man show. I'm sure he'll have a lot to say about the 250th, as well as other things that are going on right now. I'm also going to say, I know a lot of you don't care about the World Cup, and we haven't heard much about the sports ball in general, as Clay has been out for over a week. I did make a crazy call that England was going to perhaps win the entire World Cup, and they are currently trailing to the Democratic People's Republic of the Congo. Or the, I'm sorry, the Democratic Republic, not, is it, it's not a people's, is it a people's? It's Democratic, DRC, Republic, Congo. Maybe it's just the DRC, Democratic Republic of the Congo. As you know, the more political, affirmations in the name of a country, usually the less it is those things, you know, so you start to look at, for example, the, this is going to tie into our conversations about all of this stuff here shortly, but you start to look at the various countries and their names, and the more they have democratic in it, often the less democratic they are. And that's interesting to me because you have everybody now being told, oh, they're not communists. They're not even socialists. They're democratic socialists in these races that we're going to discuss here in a minute. Congressional races. I mean, there's been four incumbents now, Democrat incumbents, who have been beaten by socialist, openly socialist candidates. Now, they say democratic socialist, but to that I say, well, hold on a second. What, when we're talking about democratic socialists, what does that really mean? How much, how much are they actually communists or socialists versus how much are they more like Norway or Sweden or one of these countries that they always say they are actually trying to be like? So we shall take a look at all that. But right now, England is trailing the Congo. I'm just going to say this. We didn't talk a lot of sports ball. Clay will be with you tomorrow. There's a lot of sports ball. Harry Kane got robbed. It was definitely a penalty. For those of you watching, 100% it was a penalty. Even Thierry Henry, the commentator, says it was a penalty. I don't know if someone's paid off the refs or something, but I'm going there right now because they didn't even ask for a review. He got tripped in the box by the keeper. He was wide open to go to goal. Totally. It's a sham. It's a sham. I demand a recount. There's shenanigans. Something's going on there. And also it looks like I'm probably going to be wrong about England winning the entire World Cup, which is sad for me. It is sad for me to be sure. All right. Democratic socialist Melat Kyrgios. This is something to discuss here now. Democratic socialist Melat Kyrgios has defeated longtime U.S. House incumbent in Colorado, Diana DeJetta, in a primary. Kyrgios is a 29-year-old lawyer turned doctoral student. Doctoral student. Think about this. What do you do these days in a doctoral program in the humanities? If somebody tells me they have a PhD in mathematics, I'm impressed. Somebody tells me they have a PhD in electrical engineering. I assume you can get PhDs in these things. That's impressive to me. Someone tells me they have a PhD in women and gender studies. I'm like, you are definitely crazy. And you've wasted a lot of time, and I'm going to disagree with you about everything politically. There's like 100% chance if you get a PhD in one of those disciplines, you're basically a loon. I should say a 99% chance. One of you is going to come on like, fuck, I'm the most right-wing PhD in gender studies you will ever meet. I know if there is a right-wing PhD in gender studies out there, he/she/they, right, listens to this show. And that I will tell you, that is something that I would absolutely bet on. But here's what's going on. The Kyros victory is part of this narrative of the rise of socialism within the Democrat Party right now. And I understand that people keep wanting, on our side even, want to dismiss this. They want to say it is no big deal. It's just a few races. But understand that socialism is anti-American. It is absolutely, if it were ever to be in power, something that would destroy the country. It would no longer be the America that you and I think of and that you and I are celebrating on this 250th. And it does very much tie in with the trend of class warfare, which is going to be what Democrats are all making a lot of noise about going into this midterm election. It's going to be, we're going to tax the rich. We're going to pay for everything. We're going to give you all the free stuff. The rich people are too rich. Even extremely rich people are playing this game, which tells you a lot, doesn't it? I mean, Ro Khanna is incredibly wealthy with money made by another man, the father of his wife. He's the John Kerry routine. Super rich with money he didn't make, money that he married into. That's what's going on there. And he is now Mr. Class Warfare guy. It has come out, and because people have looked through his congressional disclosures, he has to put the stuff out there. His children have irrevocable trust set up so that they are owners of golf courses. His kids are like 10 or something. I mean, they're young. They're owners of golf courses, bringing in millions of dollars of unearned income while they are children. And this is with money that he married into with his, from his wife, and he wants to lecture Elon Musk about how he has to pay more in taxes. He wants to tell people who are actually doing incredible things, building businesses, changing them. I mean, Elon Musk is changing the world. You can love him, you can hate him. The guy is changing the world. And I don't think anyone who hates him is like just crazy town. But Democrats, even the very rich, look at who has been the most powerful Democrat of the 21st century? You could say Obama, and I would agree with that, although Obama's powers never really stretched beyond Obama. He wasn't good for the Democrat Party in terms of endorsements and races, and he hasn't been effective, as we know, at all against Trump and the rise of Trumpism. Okay, Obama maybe, but I would argue, or I would put forward that if you really add in everything, the most effective, most powerful Democrat of the 21st century has been Nancy Pelosi. And Nancy Pelosi is another limousine liberal, champagne communist, wants to take your stuff, wants to just spend the public's money, wants to put, now, yes, she wants to raise taxes on the rich, and you say, oh, well, she's rich, yeah, but she's making sure that she has as many accountants and lawyers and people paid top dollar, by the way. I mean, a really good tax attorney is really, can be really expensive because they do all kinds of things, to shield her assets. In fact, she makes so much money. By the way, there's a huge difference. You should always remember this when we're talking about all of this, between wealth and earnings. Now, for any of you who live in a major, if you live in Houston, if you live in New York City, if you live in Los Angeles, you could be considered a high earner, and you are a high earner of, let's say, $300,000-$500,000 a year. And I understand if you live in Nebraska, like, you know, that's, you know, you're living in a castle, you got four BMWs or four Mercedes in the driveway, like you're good to go. In those cities, because of the expenses that you incur, you are a high earner. You are not wealthy. You are not rich. And so it's very easy for people like Ro Khanna. He's sitting on $200 million. He's sitting on a giant feathered nest, if you will. You know, he's got a giant golden goose of assets, thanks to his wife's dad, that are just producing money all the time. And they're paying a capital gains tax. They're not even paying the, so what it is you have people like Ro Khanna who are, or Nancy Pelosi, who are extremely rich, trying to blame all the economic woes of America on a handful of right-leaning. Remember, they never say a word about Soros, little Soros Jr. running around funding the destruction of Western civilization with a little low-T smile on his face. They never talk about him. He's a good guy, of course. They never talk about Jeff Bezos's ex-wife, who has donated more to progressive causes than maybe anyone else alive today, with money that she didn't make but got from her husband, of course. No. They really want to squeeze who they want. You know who they want to squeeze? They want to squeeze those of you listening who are in a household where maybe, you know, dad is a dentist and mom is an accountant and you're making 300, 400 household income. That's where the money is with the taxes. That's what they want. They want, you know, oh, dad's a state trooper, but with OT, he's making 120, which a lot, some of you are going to be like, really? That is, depends on the state. I know, but New York, I think New York, for guys, what do you let me know? Nassau, like, was one of you listening. Nassau County, what do they start, cops at now? It's incredibly hard, by the way, to get a job in the Nassau County, police department because they're paid really well. I think they start almost at six figures, or at least with OT, they're definitely making six figures. But you get, let's say, 2 six-figure earners in a house. They want to tax you more. That's who's actually paying a lot of, cause, you know, you say, oh, well, they're doing so well. Yeah, but they have to do that every year, and they're paying 30% of their income to the government. Something like that, whatever, 25, 30% of their income to the government. So you see, it's so easy for like the Pelosi's and the Ro Khanna's, these Democrats, or even someone like Bernie Sanders who stashed away all this money from his book deals. Does anyone even read a Bernie Sanders book? I'm going to tell you this. Same thing just happened with Jill Biden. You know, Jill Biden just had a memoir come out, had the big dagger next to it on the New York Times, which means NGOs, Democrat institutions buy the books of these Democrats as a really a way of just, it's like a money, almost like a money laundering operation. This is how they take care of their team. This is how they make Democrats rich. They overpay them for books that nobody reads and no one really buys. Yeah, there'll be sales, but the sales are all to Democrat PACs and Democrat NGOs and, you know, all this kind of stuff. So no one really reads these books, but they will just shovel money for books and speeches and board seats as well, where you can call in like once a year. They'll shovel money to all these Democrats. And that's how the rich libs take care of the people who are enforcing their will from within the machine. But, Jill Biden just wrote a memoir. Who wants to read Jill Biden's memoir? It should be called, I Put My Husband in a Terrible Position Because I Am, a Money Hungry Narcissist. And I want power and attention, and so I lied to the American people about my dementia-riddled husband for years. That's what the memoir should be called. Unfortunately, that's not the title. But it's people like that who are sitting on tens of millions of dollars and are Democrats, however they got their money. They want to tell you, who are earning money, which a lot of you are, and I'm sure a lot of you are in that position where, you know, maybe household income's 100, between the two, if you got two of you working, maybe household income is 150, 200, you know, you're doing well, but you got to keep doing that. You got to show up, and they don't have to show up and do anything. You see what I mean about the difference? Wealth, assets versus work. They don't work. Nancy Pelosi doesn't work. I mean, yeah, she was in Congress, but you see what I'm saying? She's not like stressed about those dollars coming in. Ro Khanna lives in a 4-story house. He has an elevator in his 4-story house. He doesn't want to have to take any stairs. You know what I mean? He's got golf courses for the kids. Easy for them to tell you, the small business owner, by the way, you who is trying to run a payroll of 20 people, 10 people, whatever, you need to do more. You're not paying your fair share. We need more money for USAID. We need to put diesel in trucks in Liberia with your tax dollars, or else you're a bad person. That is the debate. That is the whole discussion going into the midterms here. That is going to be at the absolute heart of it.
0: laugh, learn, hang with the guys. Right there when you need them most. Clay and Buck. 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
6: 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In the past, have you tried creating a budget only to soon give up? Maybe you just haven't found the right budgeting strategy yet. One popular approach is the 50-30-20 rule, which is simple compared to many other strategies because it only has 3 categories. The first is needs. 50% of your budget goes to essentials like rent or mortgage payments, utilities, groceries, healthcare, and transportation. The second is wants, and 30% goes to discretionary spending on things like dining out, shopping, vacation, and streaming services. The final category is savings and or financial goals, which includes contributing to your IRA or 401k, investing in mutual funds and other investments, or saving cash in an emergency fund. This category also includes paying off debt. While minimum debt payments are part of the needs category, extra payments that help pay off the principal and hopefully get you out of debt faster are considered savings. Saving you money, Hillary Barsky, Fox News.
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8: First of all, and this isn't just Atlanta, I note that the nation's media is continuing to call these riots that are occurring on beaches and elsewhere, shopping malls, teen takeovers, when everybody with any observational power at all knows that it's blacks that are participating in these near riots. 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Black commentators on social media. They're the ones that are calling BS on the media for referring to them only as teen takeovers. Again, you want to solve the problem? Identify the problem. The problem isn't teens.
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1: Heartless. What is this music you guys just brought me in with? What is that? Steve Winwood. Wow. Is this like a B-side track or something? What is this? Oh. I don't know this one. Okay. All right. I'd like to hear it. Something I wanted to point out to you guys. We're supposed to worry about the rise of the socialists in the American Democrat Party because they're democratic socialists. Here's something interesting. What are the countries that are supposedly democratic socialist countries? Or at least insist on their democratic status? Well, you have, topping the list, the Democratic People's Republic of Korea, also known as North Korea. So North Korea is a communist hellhole, but they say they're democratic. They're democratic socialists. Isn't that interesting? Sri Lanka is the Democratic Socialist Republic of Sri Lanka. They're democratic socialists. The Congo, I was talking about, is the Democratic Republic of the Congo, so no actual socialism in the title, but it's been one of the messiest, most violent, most messed up countries of the last 30 years, which is saying something. Still is very rough over there, although they are beating England right now in soccer, which is astonishing. Algeria, People's Democratic Republic of Algeria. Is it really that democratic, though? Federal Democratic Republic of Ethiopia. You noticing something here? Isn't that interesting? Especially that some of these countries are, Laos is also a People's Democratic Republic. They all say they're democratic, but they're not really democratic, are they?
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2: Carmella's side piece. 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
8: First of all, and this isn't just Atlanta, I note that the nation's media is continuing to call these riots that are occurring on beaches and elsewhere, shopping malls, teen takeovers, when everybody with any observational power at all knows that it's blacks that are participating in these near riots. 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
18: 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I have 9 kids, you guys, so I try to manage all of that. But I have a Suburban to move a lot of kids. I have an old Ford F-150. My wife bought a Bronco, which, by the way, she loves. And my kids drive a Subaru, and my son drives a Subaru and is relentlessly mocked.
15: Tug's wife drives one as well. 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
14: I love that.
18: He gets more Instagram reels and Twitter reels on
14: YouTube. He's going to be asking you, Secretary Duffy, he's going to be asking you for that F-150. He's like, Dad, can I just drive the F-150?
15: Where's this Bronco?
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19: 15 to 20% of the population that's eligible to vote, go vote. 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
1: Can I just, I want to get you to wait on this first. Have you seen these amazing videos of people from Japan to South Africa to Norway and everything in between who are discovering the wonders and the wondrous people of the great state of Texas? Hello? Do we have Michael Bear? I don't hear him.
2: Yeah, sorry about
1: that. There we go.
2: It is wonderful to see. It makes you so proud. There was a quote I read. It said, if you want to hate America, watch the news. If you want to love America, take a road trip across it. And nothing says it better. You know, the things that we take for granted. But, Buck, you know this. Every single day you hear some leftist politician, Democrat, socialist candidate, media member, podcaster trashing our country. And a lot of people forget those people aren't in real America. And these folks who had heard these horrible things projected about us, and now they're coming here and going, wow, Bucky's is amazing. The barbecue is amazing. The burgers are amazing. The people are amazing. Everything is plentiful and wonderful and kind and generous. That's not the America we're seeing projected back in the media, but that's the America you and I are living in.
1: I'm just so happy that, one, Texas is getting its due in front of the rest of the world.
2: Oh, yeah.
1: And two, is great, the great state of, and or the Republic of, and two, that it is a reminder, I think, going to our 250th, the abundance, yes, the American people are amazing, but also we live in lives here, and I have to remind people of this because it's easy to get down in the, the market just went down, or, there's been some spike in gas prices. The abundance that we live in here is not like anything else in any other country in the world, even close to our size.
2: Well, and the frustrating thing, Buck, is that what we see projected every day, all day on television is some dude who wants to be a girl, who wants to play in girls' athletics because he couldn't make the boys' team at his school, wants to be a girl and beat up on girls, and lawyers for George Soros' organization are very angry, and they're bringing lawsuits, and America is terrible, and we're slave owners. And you just get beaten down with this day in and day out, and people forget, no, this is a glorious, wonderful place with incredible things going on and people doing incredible, amazing things. That's the real America. Turn that crap off. And it is. It's inspiring. It's exciting. It's wonderful.
1: I even have to remind myself, you know, that when we talk about some of the world-changing things that are happening coming out of America, Tesla, SpaceX, this is in Texas now, right? I mean, this is part of, we think of Texas, yeah, the amazing history and the cowboy boots and the Stetsons and, you know, the sort of great American, destiny story and all this other stuff. It's also now a place that's on the, not just the cutting edge of America and tech, but globally.
2: It's incredible. And what's going on in Texas? My wife was Secretary of State of Texas 12 years ago. And every day she told me at the time, we're getting over a thousand people moving to Texas per day. The net positive. They're coming from California. They're coming from New York. And when they get here, they're so excited. And there was a fear that those people were coming here and they were going to bring their bad liberal politics. No. The reason you leave California is you don't want you don't like what's happening there. So the people that are coming here are Elon Musk and Joe Rogan and business owners and people like that. And they're bringing a mindset of the old California mindset of a Reagan Republicanism. And they're actually turning districts Republican. So the fear was you were getting white liberals. And in fact, you're getting tech bros that are far more pro-capitalism, pro-growth, and pro-Texas values.
1: Can you just now, so we had some positivity, some optimism for America's birthday coming up here. But mm-hmm. I will ask you now, and you're down there in a border state,

0: this ruling that came down from the Supreme Court. You know, we've had a day to process, and certainly everyone listening, we went through, as I know you did on your show, Michael, all the, you know, what's at issue here, what the Supreme Court said, what they didn't say, all this stuff. But now with some time to process and reflect, where are you on that whole thing? I mean, some people are, I feel like they're a little despondent about it, but it's not good, but I feel like there's ways through it.
1: We're going to send a man to Mars in relatively short order, right? We do amazing things around the world. We could topple Venezuela's president in a matter of, you know, a few minutes, and you know more about that than I do with your background. We can do amazing things in this country. We can seal our border, and we've done so. To me, yes, was that a frustrating issue? Yes. But we're really just talking about deportations and who can be deported and who can't. In terms of sealing our border, as long as we control the White House and the president continues to issue orders to seal our border, then we don't have to worry nearly as much about birthright citizenship. Yeah, there's still birthright tourism, and I think China's abusing that, and I think we're seeing some of that coming across the Mexican border, and we're seeing people – you can control your visas. You can restrict your visas. You can monitor these things. I think that there is – it's not, that's not the end of the world. It's not the death knell. It's not the end of the momentum that the Trump administration beckoned. And I got to say – if you think about the fact that Trump closed the border when Republicans even said it couldn't be done, that should be enough to hold the House and the Senate alone. Every Republican should say, you know what, let's give them a reward. The bonus is we're voting Republican come November. We're not getting snookered by the Democrats this time.
0: Speaking of Michael Barry, czar of talk from the Michael Barry Show, our friend down in Houston. And speaking of Texas and you know, there's been a bunch of races, Michael, that have, at least in some blue strongholds, well, certainly in the case of New York and then Colorado just recently or in the last 24 hours, socialist candidates doing well. The Texas Senate race, I want you to tell us what's going on with this because I'm still assuming I should be feeling good about it. I mean, it's fine, but what are some of the dynamics you're seeing and, you know, where does the whole, the Tallarico train stand right now?
1: Well, as you know, Democrats are not going to win statewide in Florida, and they're not going to win in Texas. But those are the two prizes that they have their eyes upon, and they desperately want this Senate seat. And they've brought their test tube baby, James Tallarico. We call him Tallarico because he is a freak, and so immediately he led in the polls, but he didn't have a primary runoff. And our candidate, Ken Paxton, the very popular attorney general, did. He toppled a 24-year senator. It's almost unheard of. The swamp spent $150 million attacking our very popular pro-Trump, Trump loves him, Trump ended up endorsing him, attorney general, against John Cornyn, who was basically another Mitch McConnell, John Thune swamp creature. So we're coming out of that. We're 5 weeks after that fact. Paxton is growing in the polls every day. The more people see of Tallarico, the less they like him. He's a Mamdani. He's a white Mamdani who quotes the Bible or misquotes the Bible, hates his Christianity, has a vegan campaign, claims there are six genders. He talks about trans kids constantly. He's weird and he's creepy and he's a socialist, and that's not going to fly in Texas. You might pull that off in New York. You might pull that off in Colorado. It ain't happening in Texas. Texas.
0: Well, what do you think though? Like, take us into the enemy camp, if you will, for a second here. Why the Democrats? To me, this just seems, you know, I hate to say anything, positive about Beto. But I got it a little bit with why they tried the Beto thing because, you know,
1: sure,
0: he looks
1: absolutely
0: good in his Wrangler jeans and he wears the cowboy boots well and he sort of seems a little more like, but this, with Tallarico, whose idea among Democrats was it? What were they trying to do with this? Did they really just miscalculate this much? What was the thinking?
1: Buck, they didn't have a candidate. There were really two candidates that ran that announced themselves. Jasmine Crockett, I mean, she's just as bad as it gets. And Tallarico, this state rep who represents this awful sort of San Francisco white liberal district in Austin. He is out of touch. He's too far left for Austin. And Austin's motto is keep Austin weird. It's Portland light. This guy is as weird and creepy as they get, but he ran And they had to coalesce behind somebody because they want that seat so bad. So they would tell us he's an eighth generation Texan. And they're so desperate for a white, moderate candidate who isn't freaky and creepy that they came out with this guy. But the more you learn over the coming months, the more disturbed Texans are going to be.
0: Wow. So it really is just this. This is the best they could do. That's kind of the short version is. Yeah, that's amazing. Yeah,
1: and they're embarrassed. They're embarrassed now because every day he's something new is coming out about him, things that he has said, and he's creepy on a level that by November people are going to say, like you just said, how on earth was he the nominee? Beto was actually a pretty darn good candidate, and he got within 1.5% of beating Ted Cruz in 2018. That was scary. Trump won 56-42 against Kamala. South Texas, the Hispanics part of the state, has swung Republican now. Trump won a majority of Hispanics and Asians based on exit polling that had never been done in Texas history. We're stronger Republican than we've been in a long time. Ken Paxton's going to win. Our entire slate's going to win. Democrats haven't won statewide in Texas since 1994, and they ain't about to start now.
0: Michael, before we let you get ready for your show, of course, and preparations for the 250th going on, what is going on in Michael Berry's world to celebrate America's glorious birthday, the 250th? How are you going to be bringing it in? And also, just wanted to give you a moment here to share any reflections you have. 250 years of America, what does it mean to you?
1: You know, the shelf life or the life of a republic is not supposed to be 250 years. You remember how Ben Franklin responded to the lady who asked, you know, what will it be? And he said, a republic if we can keep it. It's the most delicate, difficult dish to cook. And somehow we just keep getting it right. We had to have a civil war to resolve a lot of our problems. We constantly have people wanting to secede. We've involved ourselves in foreign wars. We've dealt with our internal strife. We've changed so many ways as a nation, but we have kept together. And, you know, like you started the conversation, when the Europeans who came here and the Asians who came here, they were reminded this is a wonderful place worth fighting for. Do we fight a lot? Yeah, because we get to fight. That's the beauty. We get to fight. We get to argue. Democracy is the worst form of government except for everything else, as Churchill told us. It's a country worth fighting for. It's a country with a big future. It's a country with a beautiful past. And I think Trump has done a great job of reminding us of that. What you've seen on the mall with the various cultures and the beauty and the splendor of our people, I mean, I could not be prouder. And I think our best is yet to come. I truly believe that. We as conservatives are optimists, and we have to remind our neighbors that there is a lot of good to happen in this country in the future.
0: Michael Berry, everybody, the Czar of Talk. Go check him out on KTRH. And Mr. Berry, have a great 250th. Give the missus my warm regards, and we'll talk to you after the 250th celebration.
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7: 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The problem, though, is that not all savers have the same goals, risk tolerance, and financial situation. If you're willing to take a more hands-on approach, you may find that you're able to score higher returns and reduce your fees at the same time. 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
8: It's Fox Wheels.
9: Waymo is recalling almost 4,000 of its robo-taxis after more than a dozen incidents in which the autonomous vehicles entered closed freeway construction zones. According to the National Highway Traffic Safety Administration, that points to a software issue. The recall report shows that Waymo's Field Safety Committee began reviewing the issue in late April after examining six incidents in which robo-taxis drove past ramp closure signs and entered freeway construction zones. The committee met again in May after identifying seven additional instances involving active construction zones. As a result of the reported incident, Waymo implemented freeway driving restrictions while engineers worked to identify the root cause. The recall covers Waymo fifth-generation automated driving systems. We're told that a software remedy remains under development. That's Fox Wheels. I'm Jeff Manasso, Fox News.
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0: Going to tell you, for those who care, which I don't know, is probably about 10% of you, England is up 2-1. Perhaps it will be a different celebration over in the UK than anticipated here. It'll be, well, at least it won't be a really sad day for them losing to the, well, there's some time left, but, and my prediction is still alive, friends. Still alive, some people are saying. VIP email from Damon. Buck, what leftist socialists and communists mean by democratic is rule by the people, meaning rule by the masses whom capitalism has oppressed and enslaved. The communist vanguard, namely the intellectual revolutionaries, have been appointed by history to act in the name of the people. Democracy means something very different to us, but we shouldn't confuse the meanings. Yeah, Damon, I, what you're saying is very, very, very intelligent. I would just point out that this whole thing of, I'm not a socialist, I'm not a communist, I'm a democratic socialist, I'm a republic of socialist democratic. And they play all these games so that they don't have to be held accountable for the crappy ideas they have. All of a sudden they get really down into the, you know, I would say is ask anybody who wants to play this game with you, is China a communist country or not? It's run by the Communist Party. Is it a communist country? How is it a communist country under Marxist theory? In fact, how is even North Korea a communist country under Marxist theory? You know, there are some ways that it would cross, but some ways where it completely departs from it. It's technically a necrocracy, meaning rule by the dead. The dead Kim Il-sung is the forever chairman of the Communist Party. I mean, the place is nuts. It's basically it's just a giant cult. It's a giant cult police state. That's what North Korea really is. You know, the government, yes, the government controls the means of production. The government controls absolutely everything. But particularly with China, though, it's like, okay, so it's a free market economy, but all you have to do is bring that up and you'll see the people that have all these objections to you talking about the communism of the left, start sputtering because they like to do this. Oh, it's everything is Sweden. Sweden has a market-based economy. It just has high taxes and a large social welfare state. But the Swedish government doesn't own all of the factories. It's not actually a socialist country. You know, this is where you get in a whole lot. But then they go, oh, well, now you're calling. Okay, yeah. Do you think that individuals and human ingenuity and human freedom and human brilliance and human liberty are the most important things in society? Or do you think that people who think they're smarter than everybody else should be able to do whatever they want to everybody because they're going to make everything better for everybody, which is always wrong and always a lie? If you're in the latter category, you're a socialist, you're a communist, and you're wrong. Let's dive into hour three. Coming up here in just a second, everybody. It's exciting.
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16: Possibly coming to D.C. I'm Ted Lindner, Fox News. This is anger against the U.S. was on full display in Iran. Though crowds at the funeral for the Ayatollah have been chanting death to America, U.S.-Iran talks are on pause for the funeral. Regardless of that, Israeli Prime Minister Bibi Netanyahu telling Fox,
17: deal or no deal, as long as I'm prime minister, Iran will not have nuclear weapons.
16: Israeli Prime Minister Netanyahu is set to join Fox and Friends later this morning in our 7 a.m. Eastern time hour to discuss a possible White House visit after President Trump's trip to the NATO summit. This is the conflict with Iran claimed the life of another U.S. service member this weekend. The U.S. Navy calling off the search Sunday for one of five service members who were aboard an MH-60S helicopter that went down in the Arabian Sea. The other four were rescued, no name yet on the missing service member. Fireworks in the sky and political fireworks from the president this weekend as America celebrated its 250th birthday in the nation's capital.
18: No people have done more good, shown more courage, made more progress, righted more injustice, or achieved more greatness than you, the American people.
16: President Trump praising the nation as the crowning achievement of human history.
18: The most extraordinary, most exceptional, most incredible nation ever to exist on the face of the earth.
16: The speech delayed a bit because of thunderstorms in the area, but in the speech he honored veterans and also took aim at political opponents that he called communists and again insisted that Congress must pass the Save America Act voting bill. And Super Typhoon Bobby has made landfall on Guam and the Northern Mariana Islands, a U.S. territory. This comes as the region is still recovering from another destructive cyclone that struck in April. The powerful storm system, marked with fierce howling winds and lashing rains, a typhoon warning remains in effect as the island braces for damaging wind gusts up to 100 miles an hour. 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
16: World leaders preparing to gather in Ankara, Turkey for NATO's annual summit. Fox's Jonathan Savage will be there as well.
21: The 77-year-old NATO alliance appears to be more fragile than ever. President Trump has publicly doubted its value to the United States and expressed anger at what he sees as a lack of support.
22: I just want loyalty. You know, we're so loyal to them. We're always fighting for them. We have thousands of troops all over Europe.
21: He's also demanded European countries invest more in their militaries. The Pentagon is reassessing its transatlantic deployments. This week's summit will see NATO Secretary General Mark Rutte and others attempt to convince President Trump that Europe is paying its way and that the alliance is good for all its members. Jonathan Savage, Fox News.
16: President Trump continuing to press Congress to pass the Save America Act to crack down on voter fraud. The bill already passed the House but failed in the Senate. House Oversight Committee Chair James Comer tells Fox's The Big Weekend Show both sides need to link up.
23: Peter Thune needs to tell us what they can pass in the Senate. I mean, surely to goodness, we as Republicans can agree that you should have to show a valid ID to vote.
16: Senate Majority Leader John Thune has said Republicans don't have the votes to pass it, but the president's calling on the GOP to do away with the filibuster to get it across the finish line. Democrats strongly oppose the SAVE Act. They claim that requiring voter ID amounts to a voter suppression tactic that Democrats claim could disenfranchise tens of millions of eligible American citizens. And a severe flooding threat for portions of the Northeast.
24: Millions across the Northeast are bracing for flooding. Up to 8 inches of rain could drench areas between Delaware and Connecticut by Tuesday. Rain could fall at rates up to 2 inches an hour. Places from Philadelphia to Virginia are also bracing for strong winds and hail. The storms follow days of record heat. At least 25 deaths are being blamed on the soaring temperatures. Many of those victims were in New Jersey.
16: Fox's Marion Rafferty. I'm Ted Lindner. This is Fox News.
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15: First of all, and this isn't just Atlanta, I note that the nation's media is continuing to call these riots that are occurring on beaches and elsewhere, shopping malls, teen takeovers when everybody with any observational power at all knows that it's blacks that are participating in these near riots. 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Again, you want to solve the problem? Identify the problem. The problem isn't teens.
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0: Listen as Clay Travis and Buck Sexton recap another week of exposing hypocrisy and fight to protect our freedom. This is Clay Travis and Buck Sexton. Sound off.
1: Third hour of Clay and Buck kicks off now, everybody. Thank you so much for being here. And we appreciate very much getting to hang out with you as we are heading into our 250th, a 4th of July celebration. Some people are saying the most amazing 4th of July celebration in 250 years, since 1776 itself. I'm actually, I just finished a biography of Ethan Allen, which, honestly, I'll just tell you this. I picked this up. It was one of these things where I was at a, I was actually at a bookstore in Savannah, Georgia, and got it there. And it was a hardback, and it looked, you know, it looked like a pretty, I don't know, I just sort of, it caught my eye, and I think it was $5 instead of the 30 or so that a hardback normally is. Speaking of hardbacks, manufacturing delusion, my friends. Manufacturing, you're looking for a book for the holiday? Manufacturing delusion. You'll read it over the weekend. It's very readable, meant to be so. And, I know a lot of you read it. I appreciate that. Any of you who haven't read it, you are missing out. I'm telling you, there's a lot of really cool stuff in here. You will learn, about Ivan the Terrible's Oprichniki, which you need to know about. You will learn how people are so crazy, or how they're made so crazy that they believe that a man can become a woman for the purposes of athletics or anything else. How does that psychologically happen? Manufacturing delusion. Go get your copy on Amazon. I haven't talked about it in a while, so I wanted to give you a little tip for the holiday. Go get your copy, and go read it by the pool while you're waiting for those burgers on the grill to cook, and, or just, you know, hanging out on the veranda or the porch or whatever, the beach. Manufacturing delusion. I think you really like, everyone who's read it, has liked it. I don't know what the scientific basis is for me to say that, but I'm pretty sure that's true. It's a very good book. So, with all of the, oh, I was talking about books. I read the Ethan Allen book. Ethan Allen is an interesting guy. I wouldn't say I would be like a top choice for you. I'm honest with you about this stuff. Like there's some books I've recommended. I don't know. I think I've recommended Shadow Divers at this point to probably a couple dozen people. And I'm just like, you're going to love it. It's super readable. It's a great story, history, guy stuff, submarines. You know, it's a, that's a great book. So they're the books that I would recommend to anybody knowing they'll like it. There are some that are a little more specific, you know, genre specific to certain people. I'll say, I think you would like, I feel like I'm pretty good at that. And then when you're picking a biography, you have to care about that historical figure, or else it really, I think it's hard for the biography to, no matter how well written it is or how well researched it is, I think it's hard to really speak. You know, Ethan Allen was interesting, but not, and a lot of people are like, you mean the guy that sells the, you know, the like overpriced ottomans and couches or whatever? No. Well, it is, I mean, I guess it is that guy technically, but he's not actually selling them. But I started a book on, Samuel Adams. I'll have it done by, the end of the holiday, the 4th of July holiday. This is kind of my 4th of July book, because I've already read Manufacturing Delusion, which you should all have your copies of. But I'm reading this book on Samuel Adams. It's interesting. He's thought of as the beer guy. So I've really picked two historical figures for my reading list for the, 4th of July 250th, who have become essentially American icons of commercialism. Really? Ethan Allen, the furniture store, and Sam Adams, the beer guy. His dad was a very successful brewer. He was less so. Is Sam Adams interesting? I think he should get more play, more cred, more, attention than he does. I really think the beer thing is just completely overshadowed. Everyone just thinks of him as the beer guy. When he was really important in the American Revolution, he was really important in our quest for independence. And while I did tell you that England just defeated, or did I tell? I don't think I told everybody. England just defeated the Democratic Republic of the Congo 2-1. Sir Harry Kane, if he's not knighted, he will soon be, but I think he has been knighted. Sir Harry Kane came through with an incredible second goal. America is playing tonight. We are playing Bosnia and
2: Herzegovina or Herzegovina. People, I hear people say it both ways, but Bosnia, and the other place. I think America's going to win this one. I think America's going to win this one. And I can say that with considerable confidence because I did not, in fact, get blown out of the water yet on my England is going to win the whole World Cup bet. The smart money, though, honestly, at this point, if you've been watching this stuff at all, I know a lot of you don't care, but, you know, whatever. France. France is too good. France is a super team. France is like the Lakers with Kobe and Shaq in basketball at their absolute peak. France or Jordan and Pippen at their peak. France is the Patriots with Tom Brady and, well, anyone basically, cause, you know, he could win with whoever. They're on another level, I think. So it's unfortunate that I didn't want to pick, I'm going to pick for now. Some of you, the historians in the audience would say Lafayette, France, they were, coming up into our 250th. They were on the right side of that one. And that's, you know, that would be a fair point. That would be a fair point. Lafayette is a historical figure that I think should also get more, more attention, more play. And I think the biographer that wrote the Ethan Allen biography that I'm reading also did a Lafayette biography, or that might be a guy, I might be confusing with somebody else, but, yeah, the French were on the right side of it in 1776. In fact, we couldn't have won without them. And on Samuel Adams, as I'm reflecting on the 250th, it is very apparent the British, the British military and, you know, governor and all the officials in charge, they hated Sam Adams. They hated this guy. First cousin of John Adams, the, vice president and future, second president of the United States. But man, Sam Adams was the one that, and as you know, the ride to Lexington and Concord and Paul Revere, you had to tell Sam Adams what was going. They were coming for him. And, the plan was they wanted to hang him. But they also had waited for a long time because they realized that things were really tough in 1774, 1775, Boston, leading the Boston Tea Party. So anyway, the Sam Adams thing's been really interesting. I've also got the American Revolution by Gordon Wood. That is up next for me, which is, I probably should have, that is the, I think that is to the American Revolution what a lot of people would say, almost the, what is a Shelby Foote, didn't he do the really magisterial, where's Clay? The magisterial, Civil War treatment. I think he's the guy that a lot of people think of as the, yeah, no, I know he wrote about the Civil War. I'm saying I think that's one of the most well-known and celebrated histories of the Civil War from Shelby Foote, but Gordon Wood on the American Revolution. And I'll tell you this. Gordon Wood did not go easy on the 1619 project. Gordon Wood was, and I think he's a professor at Brown. Is that right, guys? But he was willing to just say 1619 project as a, say whatever you want about the politics of why the New York Times wanted to do that and everything else. Just as a historian, 1619 project is trash. It's just trash. Gordon Wood was, he didn't put it in those terms, but he was one of the voices who was willing to just say, yeah. They didn't get the history right. New York Times 1619 Project did not get the history right. And I think that that's important for people to know and to hear from an eminent historian. Also, by the way, I did the audio of my book of Manufacturing Delusion. Is that what you call it when you read your own book? Yeah. I am the voice of the audiobook. So, I think that's some of you, hopefully a selling point. So you can just listen to me do the book, on tape, so to speak. And you can go download the audio. So that's the thing. You can be cooking those burgers, preparing safely your fireworks safely, safety first, and listening to Manufacturing Delusion on the audiobook side of things. And I think that you will greatly enjoy that, and you will learn some very cool stuff, and you will be able to call in and write it and be like, wow, Buck, you weren't lying. I've learned so much. But yeah, the American Revolution with Gordon Wood, that is next up on. So as you can tell, I'm kind of going on a, for the 250th, I've been going on a revolutionary history, trip. And I, in a sense, I started with The Crucible of War by Fred Anderson. which is a history of the French and Indian War, which is a way more important and interesting conflict. Fortunately, you have Last of the Mohicans, which is an A-plus movie. Still hold, and it holds up really, really well. All of it. I mean, it's supposed to take place in basically the Hudson Valley, Adirondacks. It's filmed pretty much all in North Carolina. Put that aside. It's a great movie. And that's the only really good French and Indian War movie that I can think of. But to understand, this is so often the case, to really understand World War II, you have to have a pretty solid understanding of World War I. To really understand the American Revolution, you have to understand the French and Indian War. There's so much about it. For one thing, including George Washington himself, a lot of the colonials got combat training. They, you know, a lot of these colonial militias, a lot of these colonials, and they learned, by the way, from early encounters against the natives. You know, one of the things that Crucible War talks about is in the beginning, you would have British officers, for example, would carry a saber, and the British infantry were essentially relying on bayonets on their, on their rifles. And he says by the end, you had a lot of guys. The guys who knew what was going on, they were carrying tomahawks in their waistband, because they understood that after that first volley of fire, if they had to get close quarters, much better to have a tomahawk in your hands than a saber, which is really meant for attacking people from horseback. It's really not a great close quarters weapon, actually, which you see some of this play out in Last of the Mohicans. But Crucible War is very interesting, and some of the dynamics also of the Brit, and this is showed well in Last of the Mohicans, the British being very dismissive, like, of course the colonials are going to fight for them against the French. And they're like, well, wait a second, you know, what's going on here? What rights do we have? What rights do we not have? Are we allowed to choose our own officers? There's all these different things that come up. So those would be, Crucible War is very good, by the way, if you're looking for a book to read on French and Indian War. I'm sure a lot of you were telling me the Gordon Wood American Revolution. I have the whole, I think it's three. I'm looking at it right now on my shelf. I think it's three books is the version of it that I have. I haven't started it yet, but everyone says that's fantastic. But like I said, I'll be done with the Samuel Adams. The Samuel Adams one that I'm writing, that I'm reading, the writing is trying a little too hard in my, it won a Pulitzer Prize. It's a female author. I'm forgetting her. As an author, I shouldn't do this, but I forget author's name. I remember the titles of books. I oftentimes don't remember the author, which is, I probably should stop doing that. But it's a female author. She won a Pulitzer Prize, so good for her. I find that the writing is a little try hard for me, meaning that it's not that I don't understand it, but I'm like, you know, you could have said this much more easily. That would be my, it's not a great, I would say not a great biography. I'm going to finish it. I'm going through it pretty quickly, but I just figured for the long weekend coming up, if any of you are looking for something, obviously first you get Manufacturing Delusion, but if you want something that will celebrate, I know a lot of you are going to be, hitting me with, I'm blanking on his name. He's done 1776 and the John Adams biography and the blah, blah, blah. I've read all of those. I've read all of the, all the books by, and I, of course, I said this before that I'm David McCullough. I've read all the David McCullough. Please, you don't have to tell me, Buck, there's this guy. There's this amazing guy. This is what people tell me. You know what book you should read? The Bible. I got it. Okay. I went to Jesuit school for a long time. We did all of the Bible. We did exegesis of the Bible. You don't have to tell me to read the Bible, and you don't have to tell me to read David McCullough. I've got that covered. Great, by the way. No shade at Dave. Great books to read, but, that one I've covered. If you have a more unique rec that you think for the revolutionary period, some of you are just going to be wise apples, be like, you know what book I think you should read? Book the Bible. I know. I've read it. I've got it. Thank you. Covered. But I think, those are some good. I need to get you, you know what? I guess I'm giving you my best rec is actually the French and Indian War book. I think the Fred Anderson book, Crucible of War, is better than either of the biographies either the Ethan Allen or the Samuel Adams biography that I'm currently reading. So, yeah, I got to get some I got to get a better line. Gordon, the Gordon Wood, I think American Revolution will probably be my favorite, but we will get to that. And I need to get to this live read.
0: News, politics, sports, and a little fun thrown in there, too. Clay and Buck, it's a whole vibe.
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10: I have a lot, several cars. 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But I have a Suburban to move a lot of kids. I have an old Ford F-150. My wife bought a Bronco, which, by the way, she loves. 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
7: He's going to be asking you, Secretary Duffy, he's going to be asking you for that F-150. 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
9: Congressman Tim Burchett joins us right here on The Morning Extra. There's stuff that our military can't explain.
7: And I believe that. So that's my question. What keeps you up at night? The technology, the things that you've seen, or the fraud that you feel like is going as far as the money that's being ushered through, you know, that whole world?
11: I think it's the fraud because, you know, I'm not worried about these things. If they were going to destroy us, so surely they've already done it. I just think it's the fraud and the ability of our government to hide everything from us and to decide what we can and cannot handle. That's what drives me crazy. In fact, we're $40 trillion in debt. Nobody has a plan to pay any of it down.
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0: Welcome back into Clay and Buck. Got some calls coming in. We'd like to take more, guys. My last hour talking to you before the 250. That's why we're just kind of hanging out, talking grilling, talking books, talking America. Great time for you to call in or send in a talk back or an email. We have Greg in Joseph City, Arizona. What's going on, Greg?
1: Buck, it's an honor, my friend. Hey, I just wanted to tell you how your book, it might not have saved my life, but it definitely saved my sanity. I mean, it was bad, brother. First of all, your book is written so well. Great writers have a style. They each have their own little, their style. I really like your style. In fact, by the time I got to getting on the last chapter, I'm like, man, Buck's going to wrap this up in a big red, beautiful ribbon and give us the answer to propaganda. And you know, in the end, you know, it is what it is. And there's no way to get rid of it. And like you say, even the good guys, we do it too. But it was a beautifully written book. And three times during that book, I tell my wife, honey, we're not crazy. It is them. It's not us. You know,
0: yep.
1: It was a beautiful
0: all true
1: read. I loved it. I loved
0: thank
1: it.
0: Thank you so much. Thank you so much, Greg. I appreciate you. And thank you for the shout outs for Manufacturing Delusion, which I do hope people will go get.
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6: It's Fox Wheels.
7: Waymo is recalling almost 4,000 of its robo-taxis after more than a dozen incidents in which the autonomous vehicles entered closed freeway construction zones. According to the National Highway Traffic Safety Administration, that points to a software issue. The recall report shows that Waymo's Field Safety Committee began reviewing the issue in late April after examining six incidents in which robo-taxis drove past ramp closure signs and entered freeway construction zones. The committee met again in May after identifying seven additional instances involving active construction zones. As a result of the reported incidents, Waymo implemented freeway driving restrictions while engineers worked to identify the root cause. The recall covers Waymo fifth-generation automated driving systems. We're told that a software remedy remains under development. That's Fox Wheels. I'm Jeff Manasso, Fox News.
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8: First of all, and this isn't just Atlanta, I note that the nation's media is continuing to call these riots that are occurring on beaches and elsewhere, shopping malls, teen takeovers, when everybody with any observational power at all knows that it's blacks that are participating in these near riots. 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Black commentators on social media. They're the ones that are calling BS on the media for referring to them only as teen takeovers. 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Identify the problem. The problem isn't teens.
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10: To the left of Kennesaw, okay.
11: Would that be west of Kennesaw you're trying to tell me?
9: This way I'm pointing. So.
10: Okay, this way that I'm pointing.
0: I guess east and west is very difficult for people these days. It's to the left of Kennesaw.
10: Have you ever...
0: You mean to the west?
10: Yeah. Have you ever looked at a map before? Aw, oh, man, it's to the left of Kennesaw.
0: Can't tell you how many times I've said that to my wife. Just go south on 400, yeah. Exit, and head east. And she's like, what is? What do you mean?
9: Exactly. Tell her to turn right next time.
10: That's right.
9: And then she'll know exactly.
0: No, that would not be to the right when you're heading south.
10: Yeah. Fine, just let it go. I don't want to embarrass him anymore, man. It's not time to pile on the child. You know? Sorry, man. You'll get it. You'll get it. You'll get it. It's fine. Go home and talk to your daddy.
0: I turned right like you said. No, you didn't.
10: But, yeah, go home and tell your daddy you don't know how to read that. And then tell me how to change a tire. And he's going to feel like the biggest disappointment ever.
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13: I'm Michelle Polino. Bailey Zimmerman has addressed felony charges filed against him in his first public statement issued through his attorney. Zimmerman apologized to the community and to the resort, claiming he never meant for any of this to come across as disrespectful. Then turning to his fans, writing, I am so sorry. You deserve better from me. Zimmerman is facing a felony charge in New Mexico for criminal damage, with the Sandia Resort and Casino estimating roughly $16,000 in losses, and a misdemeanor charge of falsely obtaining services stemming from a May 27th incident where Zimmerman allegedly trashed a hotel room while intoxicated. And another artist is crossing over into country music. The Killers, Brandon Flowers, posted a video message on X declaring he has a new country album titled Thrasher out August 21st. The first single, Plans, arrives Friday. That's Fox Country on Fox News.
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14: 15 to 20% of the population that's eligible to vote, go vote. 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It's going to be stolen. Well, you got to put so many points on the dadgum board that they can't steal it. That's what you got to do.
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1: Carol Markowitz joins now, everybody, of the Carol Markowitz Show, and also normally on the Clay and Buck Podcast Network. Ms. Carol, how are you? Happy 250th. It's my last day for this week, so I'm already kind of getting into Yeah, I know. Clay's been gone for a while, so he's taking over tomorrow, and then we have Friday holiday. We did work, though, both of us on Juneteenth, though. So, you know, we show up, like we get it done. But how are you feeling? I just wanted you to talk to everybody here. You know, you're a patriot, you're a wife, a mom at three, an American.
2: Yeah.
1: What's going on?

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1: Trusted by America, then very proud of America by their own. This isn't like right-wing people or, you know, this is what they're self-describing as. You used to live in a very expensive left-wing part of Brooklyn, which may be, now you're a Floridian like me, maybe kind of the political heart of darkness. I mean, it may be like the...
2: It is, yeah.
1: What is it with these people? Like, in fancy Brooklyn, why are there so many people who are so well off, who are so blessed to be in America, but look at patriotism and even, and this is written about in the New York Times, displays of flags sometimes with disdain. What is that?
2: Yeah. Well, they have flags up, just not the American flag. It's the Palestinian flag. It's sometimes the Ukrainian flag. It's definitely the gay pride flag. If I did see American flags, they were sometimes upside down in Park Slope. But yeah, that's where bad ideas are bred, by people who don't have to live with the consequences of those bad ideas. And they spread all over the country. Like what we're seeing right now with these communists winning different elections. It's a real problem, and those bad ideas, I mean, they began in like places like the Soviet Union, but they are spread by people like people who live in Park Slope who don't feel the consequences of those actions. And, you know, I always think this, like if my kids don't end up having my politics, like the one thing that I will be so devastated by is if they don't love and appreciate America, because it is the greatest country in the history of the world. It's not particularly close. We're a big traveling family. Like, I love to show them the world. But when we come back home, we just know how good we have it here. And, that, you know, all these World Cup tourists that were here and talking about all the different things that they loved about America, that's me coming home from vacation. I'm like, look at this splendor here. Like, look at the air conditioning. Look at the, you know, giant gas stations. Look at the polite people. All of that. That's when I come home from somewhere, I feel so grateful to be home.
1: Yes, I have the exact same sentiment. Could you just tell everybody, you're this isn't something we've talked about, I think, much before in the year, but you are an immigrant, a legal immigrant, of course, from the former Soviet Union. I mean, can you bring some of that perspective to this? Because I feel like people that have left and their families have left tyranny and have come to America and joined the American family again, lawfully in the right way, embrace this place in a way that can be instructive even for those of us who are blessed enough to be born here.
2: Yeah. I mean, the thing is, I always felt like I had permission to be very loud and proud about my patriotism, because everybody in my world is like that. All ex-Soviet immigrants that I know, you know, are extremely patriotic to be American. Like, for example, we had this, you know, the Supreme Court yesterday ruled on immigration and whether you're an American.
1: Birthright citizenship, right.
2: Yeah. So that birthright citizenship question is in the Russian speaking Facebook groups, for example, that I'm on. You occasionally get the people saying, I live in Russia. I want to come to America and have a baby. And all of the people in the group are like, F you know, just really going after them and like, absolutely not. We don't support this. We're not going to help you. We're not going to give you suggestions. There's nobody going to be like, oh, this is how you do it. Zero. It's a very, very patriotic group. And we were refugees to this country. We appreciated it. And it wasn't an easy process. We didn't show up and say, hey, take care of us. One of the things that I always point out is that we had to prove that we could support ourselves, that we had somebody willing to vouch for us, to say, if this person can't get a job, I'm going to support them. Now it's like the opposite. People show up here and they're like, what are you going to do for me? And that's not what it's supposed to be. And the fact that so many people were awarded for their law breaking, for coming here illegally, for having children here, you know, under questionable circumstances, to have all of that rewarded, I understand why Americans who were born here and whose families have been here for generations are so angry about that. I'm angry about that. I think that that's something that we just can't have. You have to have borders. You have to have rules. And people who don't follow your rules don't get to be here.

0: I just want to say, Carol, you know, it is in fact immigration law and has been for a very long time that you are not allowed to be, you're not supposed to be able to come here and not allowed to, when you come here, be what's called a public charge, essentially a welfare dependent. Right. They just stopped enforcing that. Like that just, and that's, you know, that is the law. And because of political reasons, mostly Democrats, but some Republicans too, have essentially betrayed that aspect of our immigration policy. So it's like the American people said, okay, look, we're going to have this thing. We're going to bring in people. They're going to come the right way. They're going to assimilate. They're going to join our family. And as long as those are the rules, that's how we're going to do this. And then people say, well, we're just not going to enforce those rules. And they turn into a big mess. And then they ask, what's your problem?
1: The thing is that anybody who's breaking the law to come here, I know it sounds like, oh, they just want to be here so badly, but they're literally jumping in front of people who are following the law. So another story that I've told some on my show, but my mother's sister lived in the Soviet Union until her death, and she had a really hard time getting permission to come to America from American authorities because the idea was, you know, she has her sister here. Who wouldn't want to stay in America? But the truth was she had grandchildren in Russia, and so she wouldn't have wanted to stay. But so she could never get permission to come. And my mom's watching people just, you know, stream across the border with Mexico and thinking, like, my sister is trying to follow the rules, trying to follow the law to come here, and she can't even come for a visit. And it becomes very galling that became okay under the Biden administration and before that, where if you're following the law, you're a sucker. You're the person who is never going to benefit from the system. That's just not the way it should be.
0: Speaking of Carol Markowitz, her podcast on the Clay and Buck Network, the Carol Markowitz Show, also normally with Mary Catherine Hamm. And, I wanted you to sort of tell everybody, you know, we talk a lot on, well, look, we're commentators, right? We do this thing where we look at the problems and we identify them. We offer up solutions, but I do think I've set up this premise today on the show, Carol, that it's like, this is America's birthday party coming up and you don't have to do this thing that I think everyone always does is, you know, America's great. I mean, we had to address the Native Americans and the legacy of slavery. It's like, can we just celebrate America this one time, this one day?
1: Yeah. Nobody else does that. You know, I've been to countries all over the world. Nobody talks about the bad things that they did in history on the anniversary of their country's founding.
0: No, I mean, Turkish people lie about it. They pretend like it didn't even happen in their country with the Armenians. I'm just saying, I mean, there's a lot of countries where they've got that going on.
1: Right. Lots of countries pretend that they didn't do anything bad, but it's only America that has to keep raking us over the coals where we're supposed to relive it all the time. And it's the wrong way to be. I love the whole, you know, we're a nation of immigrants. Well, if we're a nation of immigrants, then most of us didn't have anything to do with that. So, you know, you can't have both. I think that the idea that America is uniquely evil is ridiculous, and actually we are uniquely good. There's so much good in this country. Again, going back to the World Cup tourists, I think that they really exposed some of our goodness. We're just always trying to help people. Right now, you know, in a very quiet way, America is doing so much work in Venezuela after the earthquake that they had there. You never even see that mentioned anywhere. It just, our goodness is taken for granted, and people like to come at the king, come at the top, and we are at the top. We are the greatest country in the world history, and so people want to bring us down a notch, and we shouldn't let them.
0: I totally agree with you on that, and I think that the World Cup tourists, one thing that really does come across, one is yes, they see the abundance here, and I had Michael Berry on, who's a friend of Carol's as well, before, and we were talking about how much people who have never experienced Texas before from around the world, because Texas is really its own, you know, it's a unique...
1: It really is.
0: Part of America, right? And it's got such a strong culture in its own way. But whether they're in Boston or they're in Texas or they're in, you know, Seattle, wherever they are for this World Cup, or Miami, they're also experiencing something, which is we actually don't hate foreigners at all. That's a total lie. That is like, we're a xenophobic country. We take in more than everybody else. We're, you know what I'm saying? Like we're the people that take in people from all over the world. But I mean, and now, of course, millions and millions, tens of millions of them over time. And when people are coming here to visit, though, when they're actually guests in our country, whether they're Scottish or they're Japanese or whatever, overwhelmingly Americans are like, oh, it's great you're here. I hope you have a fantastic time.
1: Right, right. And Iran was in the World Cup. You barely heard anything about it from Americans. Meanwhile, like, Scotland is actively rooting against England for, you know, wars that they had hundreds of years ago at this point. Like Colombia and Mexico, they got super racist on Twitter in their battles about the World Cup. And meanwhile, we're not doing any of that, and we're still considered the worst. We're still the ones who are racist, and we're still the ones who are, you know, just harmful to the world. It's ridiculous. And the thing is, I think what most of the people on the left don't want us to know, or why they don't want to celebrate this country, is everybody in the world, all over the world, wants to come here, wants to be American. I mean, the people who came here to visit, who are like, how could I stay here? They're not from, like, Uganda. They're not from the Congo. They're not from Haiti. They're from, like, Scotland. You know, they're from Sweden. And they're thinking, how can I stay here? Because the life here looks so much better than my own back home.
0: Carol Markowitz, everybody. Carol, are you doing an episode today, tomorrow? When can people listen?
1: So Mary Catherine Hamm and I have a rerun for tomorrow. We're just not as industrious as you guys, you know.
0: So Clay and I are content super freaks. Like we are machines.
1: Yeah.
0: Clay never gets tired. Clay is like he's the Energizer Bunny of media content. So anyway,
1: we are impressed. Yeah, Tuesdays and Thursdays generally. Tomorrow, download the episode. You can hear and ask us anything.
0: Wonderful. Carol Markowitz, everybody, go check out her show. Carol,
1: thank you, Buck.
0: Give a big hug to Shy and the kids and tell them I said happy 250th.
1: Same to your family. Thank you.
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5: Waymo is recalling almost 4,000 of its robo-taxis after more than a dozen incidents in which the autonomous vehicles entered closed freeway construction zones. According to the National Highway Traffic Safety Administration, that points to a software issue. The recall report shows that Waymo's Field Safety Committee began reviewing the issue in late April after examining 6 incidents in which robo-taxis drove past ramp closure signs and entered freeway construction zones. The committee met again in May after identifying 7 additional instances involving active construction zones. As a result of the reported incidents, Waymo implemented freeway driving restrictions while engineers worked to identify the root cause. The recall covers Waymo 5th-generation automated driving systems. We're told that a software remedy remains under development. That's Fox Wheels. I'm Jeff Manasso, Fox News.
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7: To the left of Kennesaw on a map, if that helps.
8: To the left of Kennesaw, okay.
7: Would that be west of Kennesaw, you're trying to tell me?
9: This way I'm pointing. So.
8: Okay, this way that I'm pointing.
10: I guess east and west is very difficult for people these days. It's to the left of Kennesaw.
7: Have you ever...
10: You mean to the west?
7: Yeah. Have you ever looked at a map before? Caw, man. It's to the left of Kennesaw.
10: Can't tell you how many times I've said that to my wife. Just go south on 400,
7: yeah.
10: Exit, and head east. And she's like, what do you mean?
9: Exactly. Tell them to turn right next time.
7: That's right. And right, you'll know exactly.
10: No, that would not be to the right when you're heading south.
7: Yeah. Fine, just let it go. I won't embarrass him anymore, man. It's not time to pile on the child. You know? Sorry, man. You'll get it. You'll get it. You'll get it. It's fine. Go home, tell your daddy.
10: I turned right like you said. No, you didn't.
7: But, yeah, go home, tell your daddy. You don't know how to read that. and then tell me how to change a tire, and he's going to feel like the biggest disappointment ever.
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10: This is the point by which I will judge all people during this operation from here on out. 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And that's it. 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If you're a Democrat that doesn't agree with the president, doesn't agree with this, but you believe the troops should get this work done and come home safely, we're on the same page. Because I don't care if the act was during the Obama administration, whether it was the faulty Biden administration, if you had troops in harm's way, I wanted them coming home safely.
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0: Welcome back in here to Clay and Buck. I'm going to be closing up shop with you here shortly. And Clay will be in the captain's chair tomorrow here solo. And then it will be Friday when we will have Brian Mudd in guest hosting. So there will be a live program on Friday on this on this show. So Brian Mudd's a great guy. He's based out of West Palm. And he'll sort of send you off into the weekend on the 250th, bringing news of the day. But I will not be talking to you guys again until Monday. So that means that this is my chance to sign off with all of you and just tell you all how grateful I am to be an American, but also be able to do this show for you. I love my job and I love getting to talk to you every day. And I hope that comes across with the energy, enthusiasm and effort that I put into this program, that Clay puts in this program, and the whole team that make it possible. We are very, very, we're fortunate to be Americans, and we're very fortunate as well to be able to do the Clay and Buck show for you every day here. Podcast listener Tracy K, hit this one on the talkbacks.
1: This is Tracy from Fort Lauderdale, and I'm a podcast listener, and I just listened to Buck's very compelling statement about what it means to be American after the Supreme Court made the wrong decision. Buck, I wish you'd been in front of the Supreme Court when they were considering this, because that might have changed some of their minds. Keep up the great work.
0: Oh, thank you. Thank you so much. Really appreciate that. Honestly, it's just very nice. Anytime anyone has something nice to say about the work, it's really meaningful. So trust me, you never get tired of hearing this business. I was talking yesterday. I was at the Barrett Media Conference in New York. I was on stage with Adam Carolla and Jimmy Failla doing a panel. We're talking about this, and I just said, you know, one of the things about media is if you let it, it actually teaches you so much humility, so that if you ever achieve any level of success, you always remember who you are and what you're all about. Some people take that in the wrong direction, and they view that process of humility as something that they have to make up for by being super egotistical and even a little maniacal and treating people who are coming up in the business or who work for them in the business poorly. I think that the much more virtuous response is, yeah, you know, you have to take your lumps along the way. And so when people say nice things about your work, you always appreciate it. Brian from Massachusetts listens on 710 WOR. Hit it.
2: Hey, Bill. Brian from Massachusetts. You know, my buddy got stung by a yellow jacket the other day. I told him, better to be stung by a yellow jacket than a red coat. America. Happy 250, brother.
0: That's a dad joke, Brian. I don't know if you're a dad. That's definitely a dad joke, though. But it was solid. I'll take it. It looks like, wait, is it still possible that America could end up playing? Yeah, America could end up playing. If America wins tonight and Britain wins against Mexico, I think then, or England rather, then England plays America. Is it right after the 4th of July? It's coming up. It might even be on 4th of July. Well, this is where I will tell you, despite my love of all things, British, obviously I'll be rooting for America. Have a great 250th, everybody. Love you all. Talk to you Monday.
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8: I'm Michelle Polino. Bailey Zimmerman has addressed felony charges filed against him in his first public statement issued through his attorney. Zimmerman apologized to the community and to the resort, claiming he never meant for any of this to come across as disrespectful. Then turning to his fans, writing, "I am so sorry. You deserve better from me." Zimmerman is facing a felony charge in New Mexico for criminal damage, with the Sandia Resort and Casino estimating roughly $16,000 in losses, and a misdemeanor charge of falsely obtaining services stemming from a May 27th incident where Zimmerman allegedly trashed a hotel room while intoxicated. And another artist is crossing over into country music. The Killers' Brandon Flowers posted a video message on X declaring he has a new country album titled Thrasher out August 21st. The first single, Plans, arrives Friday. That's Fox Country on Fox News.
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10: Gathering for a state funeral in Iran. I'm Sue Guzman, Fox News. With U.S.-Iran ceasefire talks on hold, Iran is holding a days-long funeral for its former supreme leader, Ayatollah Ali Khamenei, who was killed in the first hours of Operation Epic Fury. This unfolding as President Trump tells supporters how he rebuilt America's military on the nation's 250th anniversary in a speech. Fox's Trey Yingston, Tel Aviv, Israel, with more.
11: It comes as President Trump addressed the nation, talking about the U.S. military and the work of U.S. forces during Operation Epic Fury.
12: We've had tremendous success. You look at Venezuela, you look at Iran, we wiped it out, wiped out their military.
11: The president's remarks come as indirect talks between the United States and Iran move forward. The ceasefire between these two countries remains in place as regional leaders have expressed the importance of continuing the memorandum of understanding. Despite the diplomatic progress, the funeral for Iran's late supreme leader, the Ayatollah Khamenei, has been a large display of Iranian propaganda as delegations from around the world traveled to Tehran to participate. The funeral will continue until July 9th, with millions of Iranians participating.
10: Noticeably absent from his father's funeral, Iran's new supreme leader, Mojtaba Khamenei. Millions of Iranians taking part in the funeral procession for the country's state supreme leader. Anger against America evident as thousands chanted, "Death to America, death to Israel." Israeli Prime Minister Benjamin Netanyahu telling Fox News,
13: "Deal or no deal, as long as I'm prime minister, Iran will not have nuclear weapons."
10: Netanyahu will join Fox and Friends this morning in the 7 a.m. hour to discuss a possible White House visit after President Trump's trip to the NATO summit. And the conflict has apparently claimed the life of another U.S. service member. The Navy suspended the search Sunday for one of five service members aboard a helicopter that crashed into the Arabian Sea. Four others were rescued. 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
10: President Trump has apparently intervened on behalf of American soccer star forward Fallon Balogun to get his red card suspension lifted and allow the star to be on the field pitch Monday night.
16: FIFA announced that its judicial body was suspending the ban, something it also did with Portugal's Cristiano Ronaldo at the start of the World Cup. President Trump posting about it on Truth Social, thanking FIFA for, quote, doing what was right and reversing a great injustice. Greg Thompson, Fox News.
10: U.S. facing Belgium this evening. Russia launching a series of deadly missile and drone attacks on the Ukrainian capital of Kyiv early Monday, leaving at least 10 people dead and 46 wounded. Explosions echoing across the city as civilians sought shelter in metro stations. This is the second major assault against Ukraine's capital in less than a week. President Trump is expected to discuss the war with Ukraine's President Zelensky during his visit to Turkey for the NATO summit on Tuesday. And after severe damaging weekend thunderstorms, the northeast and mid-Atlantic are now facing the threat of dangerous flash flooding as slow-moving storms are moving through.
17: Millions across the northeast are bracing for flooding. Up to 8 inches of rain could drench areas between Delaware and Connecticut by Tuesday. Rain could fall at rates up to 2 inches an hour. Places from Philadelphia to Virginia are also bracing for strong winds and hail. The storms follow days of record heat. At least 25 deaths are being blamed on the soaring temperatures. Many of those victims were in New Jersey.
10: Fox's Marianne Rafferty reporting, according to PowerOutage.us, more than 565,000 people are without power in the Northeast and Mid-Atlantic from the original storms, most of them in Pennsylvania, Michigan, New York, and New Jersey. And Super Typhoon Bavi has made landfall in Guam in the northern Mariana Islands with expected 100-mile-an-hour winds. That region still recovering from another devastating typhoon in April. I'm Sue Guzman. This is Fox News.
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18: Carmela's side piece. 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

0: Listen as Clay Travis and Buck Sexton recap another week of exposing hypocrisy and fight to protect our freedom. This is Clay Travis and Buck Sexton. 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
1: Welcome, everybody. Clay and Buck. A lot of news to talk about today. Our man Clay is on his way back from Hawaii, where he had a great time. They say he is the big kahuna of Tennessee. Great on the surfboard, they tell me. Some people are saying great on the surfboard. We've got a lot to discuss today, though. And obviously, we're coming up on the holiday weekend here soon. I think, actually, Clay may just be surfing with all of you tomorrow here on the show. And I may be lying on the beach here in Miami taking the day. So this might be my last chance to get to chat with you until the 250th, 250 years of American greatness. It has been a phenomenal country, my friends. It still is. We got some challenges, yes. We had some, you know, I don't even like doing that thing. When someone asks you, as we're approaching the 250, by the way, I'll talk about some socialist just won in California, and J.D. Vance just said some stuff. We'll get to that. I got the aftermath of that big decision we talked about yesterday. So the Supreme Court day yesterday, frustrations, but we will move forward. We will move on. And I actually have some day after analysis for you on that I wanted to share. We've also got a lot of American pride stuff to talk about today. Well, if you're a Republican, tends to be the case. You love America. If you're a Democrat, you think you are better than America. And that's one, not true. And sad thing, but we'll get into all of that. And also I want a lot of talkbacks, a lot of calls. I want to hear from all of you because it might be a long weekend before I get a chance to chat with you again. But I have to say, I don't like this thing that happens with a lot of us where every time we talk about America, we have to do this throat clearing, this preamble, this prefacing of, you know, well, not everything was perfect. And, you know, we had, I know. We were not a perfect country. We are still not. No. If you were talking about a beloved family member, and I think the country is a beloved family member in a sense that we all share, right? And that binds all of us. It is in a sense the patriarch of we, the American people. If you were talking about a beloved family member, would you say, well, he's a great guy and did amazing things and has done so much good in the world and, you know, built 10 orphanages and cured cancer and did all these great things. But he also had a lot of imperfections. No, you're allowed to say when you're celebrating somebody, say on their birthday, do you stand up to give a birthday toast and go, well, we had bad things of this from this guy, but also he could be a really good guy. No. We are allowed to just focus here at this one point on the greatness of this country, on how much it has done for us, we, the American people, how much it has done for humanity. And I don't want us to have to do this thing. So we won't do this thing. Well, I know we have the challenges of the past and but no, please. Okay. I know. I think every other time of the year, we can discuss the treatment of the Native Americans. We can discuss the moral failure of slavery. We did fight a very bloody civil war to end it. And we have done all these things as a country that a lot of other places didn't do, by the way. And that we were, but you know, I don't want to get into all that. It's America's birthday. It's its 250th birthday coming up. And I think you're allowed to have a birthday celebration where it's all just, you know, amazing. Look at how great this place is. Some positivity about this country, untrammeled, or Kamala would say, unburdened by the problems that have been. For once, we're allowed to be unburdened by the... Now, I'm going to talk about the news today, so that's going to be some challenges. But in our overview of America and how much we love this place, I'm really going to try hard, and I'm going to try to demand of myself and in our discussion today that we not do the usual... the genuflection to the America haters of like, well, we're not perfect. We're not perfect. Nobody's perfect. But on your birthday, you don't say, hey, my buddy Phil, he just turned 50. He's not perfect, But I'll say a few nice words about him now. No. This brings me then to the divide. This is a very real thing. I was going to talk to you about this yesterday. The divide in America over who just loves this place and understands how incredible it is. You know, one thing, I really believe that when you've spent time, especially for those of you who are veterans, who have spent time in war zones, whether you saw combat or you were just serving in the war zone, serving your country in the war zone, and you know, you get outside the wire, or if you've spent, like I said, just time as a civilian, even in a really messed up third world country, this place we are in, America, is incredible. Okay. This place is incredible. The abundance that we have, I know prices are high. Oh, I'm worried about gas prices. I understand credit card debt. We need to have a moment here. It's America's birthday. America's our friend Phil. We're not going to sit here and be like, well, Phil's 15 pounds overweight, but he's also a great guy. No, America is awesome. We are allowed to do this. We should do this. Celebrate the greatness of America going to this 250th and we do all the reflection on the past and everything else other days. Democrats are going to fight us on this one. Democrats, a lot of them, and I'm going by the numbers here, somehow tie all of this in to, well, Trump is the president, so I can't really be proud. I can't really be excited about things right now in D.C. and the 250th and everything else. I'm going to pout over America. Remember when they used to talk about the destruction of all of our institutions? That was a big anti-Trump line. He's destroying our institutions. No, they're actually doing fine. All those institutions still exist. Some of them are functioning a lot better. You know, you look at, say, the Department of War, for example, and recruitment is way up. And my friend Pete Hegseth is doing a fantastic job, deserves a lot of credit for just doing the very essential work of focusing in on the ability of our military to make war and defend the American people and their interests. That's it. It's not a social justice experiment over there. It's, you know, it's not about, you know, how many trannies can we get into combat roles? That's actually not what it's about. So some of our institutions are functioning much better. Democrats are, meanwhile, still very kind of uncertain, maybe even disdainful of this whole America 250 thing. Here is CNN's own Harry Enten, their data guy, talks about pride in being American. Okay, this is from a Democrat at a Democrat media outlet. This is what it sounds like. Play two.
2: You know, among Republicans, 93% are extremely or very proud. Just one, a single one, say they have little to no pride in being an American. But look over at the Democratic side. This is where we've seen this extremely or very number. It's been taking a tumble at 27%. Which is way different than the 93. You do the quick math with me here. What is that? That's a 66-point difference here in terms of extremely or very. But look at this. The little or no proud to be an American actually among Democrats eclipses is greater than the extremely or very proud number. So we are just living in such a different universe if you're a Republican versus a Democrat on the basic fundamental question of being proud to be an American.
1: There you have it. There is a partisan divide, and a bigger chunk of people who are Democrats hate this country by their own admission, loathe this country, then love it. Now, that's not saying, notice, I'm being true to the data here. It's not that all Democrats hate this country. Not true. There are Democrats that love America, okay? They're wrong in their politics, but they still love America. And maybe there's hope for them, by the way. There is, I think that those people, that if you have a fundamental love of country, you can be saved, if you will. If you at your core love America, maybe you have some bad policy ideas. I mean, look at some of the people who have come over to our side. Look at, for example, very prominently Elon Musk. Clay was formerly a Democrat, and now sometimes I think looks at me and is like, hey, Buck, gotta up the right wing stuff a little bit here. I'm like, whoa. Clay is quite right-wing in his politics, obviously. Donald Trump himself was previously a Democrat. Something has changed. Something has changed in the Democrat Party, where there is There is clearly a large space for people to hate this country and have that be reflected broadly in the sentiment of the party overall. There are Democrats now who really know that they can just tear this place down as much as they want. And I'm just seeing this. Guys, is this true? Am I just the worst at picking sports? Did England in the World Cup lose to the Congo, or are they just losing to the Congo? I cannot believe this. Did England, can you guys check for me, please? Clay is straight up trolling me while I'm doing the show. I said England would win the World Cup. This is based on my knowledge of soccer from playing soccer video games. And he's telling me that England losing, or have they lost? You've got England. You know what? Fine. A lot of you, I know exactly what you're thinking. Of course England's getting its ass kicked going into July 4th weekend. Of course they are. Cause that's what July 4th weekend is all about. So you know what? Fine. I'm gonna change my whole tune here. England deserves to lose to the Democratic People's Republic of the Congo in soccer. Because it's 4th of July weekend. And, you know, good old King George, his spirit lives on, and he deserves yet another ass kicking, it seems. What a shame for England. All right, we'll come back into this, but I just had to share that with you. Let's not do any of this thing that the Democrats want to do of like, well, we really should, this is a weekend of reflection. No, this is America's birthday. You don't sit there and pick apart what's not perfect about your buddy on his birthday. And if you're a Republican, America is your buddy. America is a family member. America is something you deeply care about. So you're allowed to just applaud and honestly be grateful too. There, on the one part, this is a celebration of America going into this 250th, but there's also, man, we are lucky to live in this country. All the things you can say, I don't even care. All the problems, all the challenges, we are lucky to be Americans. Do not forget that. It's a beautiful thing. It is a thing worth fighting for. It is a thing worth being grateful for, and it is a thing worth celebrating, especially on this 250th, which is incredible.
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12: First of all, and this isn't just Atlanta, I note that the nation's media is continuing to call these riots that are occurring on beaches and elsewhere, shopping malls, teen takeovers, when everybody with any observational power at all knows that it's blacks that are participating in these near riots. 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
13: 15 to 20% of the population that's eligible to vote, go vote. 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

0: Welcome back in here to Clay and Buck. And right as I'm talking to you about people who don't love America, a lot of Democrats. And you already knew that. There are some lunatics, two of them, who were at the very top. Like, I mean, the spire, right? The very top of the Empire State Building. They're dressed in black. I mean, do they have like a free Palestine banner or something yet, team? Do we know we know their politics, right? They're not wearing MAGA hats. Wondering what have we got? Do we have any details other than they're clearly communists? They probably run a very tasty but overpriced coffee shop somewhere in Park Slope or not Park Slope. Where do all the cool people live now? Allie, where do the cool people live in Brooklyn? Bed-Stuy? Bushwick. Thank you. Bushwick. I was thinking, Park Slope is like, you know, that's like finance people now. Like hedge fund people. They're not, you know, that's, you know, oh, look at me advice. I care so much about climate change for my $6 million brownstone overlooking the park. It's a Bushwick kind of a thing. I don't know what it is, but, I was just in New York maybe, so this is why it's on my mind. The some of the coffee shops there, I'm just like, I know the politics of the people based on the style and placement of their tattoos. There are forearm tattoos that I look at and I'm like, oh, okay. So you were, what were you like? I mean, you can also usually tell by the forearm muscles. It's like, this is like special operations. Where were you in Iraq? You're in Afghanistan. And then there are the forearm tattoos. You're like, so you're an anarchist, huh? And I can usually tell the difference. I can usually just based on that, you know, there's operator tattoos as in military operator, and there's anarchist bring down civilization. I am also making you a delicious, delicious foamy latte tattoos. So I'm just saying the people that are at the top of the Empire State Building right now, they are in the ladder. Anti-ICE. I would have lost money on this, just like apparently I'm going to lose money on England with soccer, which is outrageous. I would have lost money on this because I would have assumed it was a free Palestine thing, but anti-ICE protesters. Let me tell you, after the Supreme Court decision that just came down, the horrible, horrible 6-3 Supreme Court decision that came down on birthright citizenship, anybody who was a little squeamish, I think, about what is necessary to enforce immigration before, but recognize the gravity and the importance of it, is now like, load them up, send them home. You're not supposed to be here. Load them up, send them home. We have no choice because we're about to be absolutely inundated. I think you're going to see a 10X on birth tourism in this country starting now. I think you're going to also see now the anchor baby thing, or people coming across the border thing, a little different because Trump is controlling the border. But people that are coming flying here and trying to do the whole birth tourism thing, I think you're going to see a big increase in that, unfortunately. But let's talk about some happy things again here in a second. America. You know who loves America? A lot of tourists who are good tourists, the tourists we want, who are here for the World Cup. Producer Greg pulled together a montage. They're discovering the amazingness of Walmart and Buc-ee's and Costco and Texas. They love Texas.
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6: To the left of Kennesaw on a map, if that helps.
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8: Would that be west of Kennesaw, you're trying to tell me?
6: This way I'm pointing. So.
7: Okay, this way that I'm pointing.
0: I guess east and west is very difficult for people these days. It's to the left of Kennesaw.
7: Have you ever...
0: You mean to the west?
7: Yeah. Have you ever looked at a map before? Caw, man. It's to the left of Kennesaw.
0: Can't tell you how many times I've said that to my wife. Just go south on 400, yeah. Exit, and head east. And she's like, what do you mean?
6: Exactly. Tell her to turn right next time.
7: That's right. And right then she'll east. Know exactly.
0: No, that would not be to the right when you're heading south.
7: 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You know? Sorry, man. You'll get it. You'll get it. You'll get it. It's fine. Go home and talk to your daddy.
0: I turned right like you said. No, you didn't.
7: But, go home and tell your daddy you don't know how to read that. 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
9: I have several cars. 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
4: Saving you money, I'm Hillary Barsky. In the past, have you tried creating a budget only to soon give up? Maybe you just haven't found the right budgeting strategy yet. One popular approach is the 50-30-20 rule, which is simple compared to many other strategies because it only has three categories. The first is needs. 50% of your budget goes to essentials like rent or mortgage payments, utilities, groceries, healthcare, and transportation. The second is wants, and 30% goes to discretionary spending on things like dining out, shopping, vacations, and streaming services. The final category is savings and or financial goals, which includes contributing to your IRA or 401k, investing in mutual funds and other investments, or saving cash in an emergency fund. This category also includes paying off debt. While minimum debt payments are part of the needs category, extra payments that help pay off the principal and hopefully get you out of debt faster are considered savings. Saving you money, Hillary Barsky, Fox News.
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1: We love America. You do. I do. All of you. Rush loved America with all his heart. That's just, this is clear, it's obvious. It comes across. And there are a lot of people in this country who have lost that, which is a shame. Their ideology, their worldview, their, I think, victim mentality and a whole lot of things just make them not feel about this place the way that they should. I mean, objectively speaking, it's incredible. But something that I will tell you, as we are, remember, we're celebrating America's birthday. So, you know, get out the cake and the sparklers and the fireworks and all the good stuff. Barbecue. Something that has been a lot of fun is watching the reactions on social media from people who are visiting America for the first time for the World Cup. Now, whether you like the World Cup or not, doesn't matter. There have been a lot of people who have come here. I might also add the World Cup has been so far in terms of attendance, viewers,

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1: National, America's always the bad guy. It's astonishing. But it really is like enemy propaganda. And you know, it's shameful that CNN puts that crap out, but they have no shame. So people get this very skewed view around the rest of the world. I mean, everyday folks. Forget about the regimes and the governments because they're all playing their own games too. They love this place. These World Cup tourists are loving America. Let me tell you, you know what has been the standout star in all these videos too? And it's just so funny. A lot of you know, Texas. People are coming over, whether it's from Scotland or Japan or Brazil, and they're doing these videos. They're like, this place, I mean, they don't sound like this, obviously. I won't do their accents, but like, this place, Texas, is incredible. The people are so nice. The barbecue and the steaks are so delicious. The cowboy hats and the cowboy boots are so cool. I mean, they just love Texas. You got these guys coming in from Tokyo who are like, doing it. So we create a little montage of this because I think it's a fun way to take a beat to celebrate how great this country is, to see it with fresh eyes through other people's eyes for a second here, who are visiting. So we, producer Greg pulled together. This is all World Cup tourists talking about incredible stuff they have found in our America. Play it.
2: I cannot speak English, but I'm excited!
3: I love it! Yeah!
4: We owe America a huge apology because America is nothing like what the media tells us. Everyone is so friendly.
5: If you want to hate the US, listen to the media. If you want to love the US, just drive across it.
6: Steak, hamburger, beer and barbecue. I'm so happy to eat everything, yeah.
7: They're the nicest people in the world, that they're so open, like chatting and all that.
8: Don't believe a lot of the kind of hype about it being just really unfriendly and stuff. It's how you carry yourself when you're here.
9: The ones we've experienced this holiday, unbelievable. Yeah. We've had such opening arms and we've been so welcomed. It's hard to sit there and think Americans are bad.
10: I really hope people don't take this for granted because America is safe. America is clean. America is friendly. Man, this is such an awesome place. God bless America.
1: There you have it. By the way, I love the Japanese guy who's just like, barbecue. I mean, again, I won't do his accent, but he's like, barbecue and beer? I eat all of it. It's like, yeah, man. Welcome to America. He was in Texas, by the way. There's all these videos. A lot of them are Texas-based, but they're all over the country. And you have these tourists from South Africa, from Scotland, from Japan, from Brazil, from, you know, a lot of the countries that are, you know, big countries in the World Cup have, contingents of, you know, Scotland basically took over part of Miami for a few days here. I don't think they drank all of our beer like they did in Boston. That was quite a move. But yeah, you're hearing like America's the friendliest country in the world, you know, they're doing this whole thing and you sit there, you're like, yeah, man. We are actually a really friendly people. I will tell you, I think, you know, well, I don't want to get into this right now, but people always say New York. I think New Yorkers are friendlier than Miamians, personally. Miami's not the fun place, but I wouldn't say it's necessarily, because it's very, very international, so it's tough for it to be, you know, who are the locals, who's visiting, who's not. The same thing obviously is true in New York, but I don't know. I still think that I think if you stop to ask for directions in Midtown Manhattan of somebody who lives there, you're likelier to get a friendly response than if you're walking in South Beach and you do that. That's my honest take. I think if you do it in Texas, like you'll probably get someone offering you free barbecue and, you know, want to like take you to a rodeo or something. So there are friendlier places to be sure. But a lot of these tourists, it's just been really fun to see. There's a video going around now. We didn't play it because it's really, you have to kind of see it to appreciate it as much, but it's a couple of the Japanese guys, and Japanese and South Korean tourists have been fantastic. And they just are so blown away by how great America is, how much fun it is. You know, these guys are eating.

0: enormous barbecued ribs, and they're doing all this stuff. But there's one where they go into, I think it's a maybe a Bass Pro Shop or something like that, and they're just like checking out, AR-15s and a 357 Magnum with a long barrel, and I mean they're just handling all these guns in the store, and this is complete. Can you imagine? You can't do any of that stuff in Japan or South Korea. There's nowhere you can go. You just walk in and you can check out all these guns. So anyway, my point here, as other than just having some fun with it, and I wanted you to hear all of that, is that all this propaganda from, well, unfortunately, like I said, from the CNN International and the leftist media industrial complex in this country that's always trying to tear America down. It's a deep-seated thing. It's a psychological. It's almost like comes from their soul that they want to not like this place. I think it's a reflection of their own insecurities and their own sense of rage at injustice maybe they see in their own lives or in their own actions that then they transfer onto America. But also there are so many places where the governments want to take shots at America, right? I mean, the French are a little difficult, but I'll put that aside. There are European governments that they'll say, and I mean not about Trump or our government, I'm talking about culturally, you know, they'll say things about America, or people will be told, for example, that it's not safe here, that there's so much. For example, one big point, and this is a good way to pull it all together, oh, there's so much gun violence in America. There's so much gun violence in America. Foreigners are all told this about this place all the time. And if they don't know better, if they haven't been here, they have this. They feel like everything here is, you know, Mogadishu in the 90s. Like there's just, you know, AK-47s going off and everything. It was actually a very, very, for a country this size, we are a very safe country. Extremely safe in compared to, say, Brazil. Now you could say we're not as safe as a place like China, but that's an authoritarian dictatorship where people disappear. There's a different safety risk there. The risk to your safety in China is the government. The risk to your safety in Brazil is crime and criminals on the streets who have taken over far too many places. But yeah, if you're in a normal American city and you're staying in the tourist areas, you're very safe. And it's amazing to see how much people, one, they light up when they get to spend actual time with Americans. Also the amount of the lies that they're told, because I think other governments in particular, there's an insecurity complex about America. I mean, there really is, especially with Europeans. Europeans and elite Europeans always try to look down their nose at America. It's like, well, our society is not just more powerful, but also just more prosperous than those countries are. David Harsanyi is a friend of mine. He's a writer over at The Federalist. Great guy. He wrote this book, Eurotrash. You can imagine where he comes from on this. And he pointed out this stat, and it's staggering for so many people. The poorest per capita American state is Mississippi. Now, let's not just take a shot at Mississippi, by the way. If you've seen there what they've done with education, Mississippi's actually been making some very good moves as a state in recent years. But on a per capita basis, you know, it doesn't have a huge city that it doesn't have a Silicon Valley. It doesn't have a Wall Street. It doesn't have some of these major industries. So on a per capita basis, it's the poorest state. It's wealthier than per capita England is. Think about that. Okay. We think of England and it's like, oh, jolly good fellow, like, you know, mansions and manor houses and castles and the royal family. And actually Mississippi, the average Mississippian has more household wealth than the average Englishman. So there is a lot of insecurity from the governments about this because they are inefficient and bureaucratic, and they aren't doing a good job of wealth creation. Not as good a job as certainly we do here in America. So we are number one in this, my friends. And I think that, like I said, maybe this is too much positivity for you, especially after for some of you, after the Supreme Court decisions came down, but we are going into the 250th birthday of this country. And I really want to give you I want to give America a fair hearing and a real birthday celebration here. I don't like this. People always tearing it down all the time. And I think that when you look at the, when just look at the reality of it, this place is truly incredible. And we are all so fortunate. Those of us who are Americans, we are so fortunate to live here and be here. And by the way, if you're a Canadian, you know what you're fortunate for? Living next to America. And I think Canadians who are smart all know that. Having a neighbor that is, you know, you're not worried about, North Korea invading Canada anytime soon. Like, we got your back, Canada. You know, there's huge advantages, that we bring to all of this. So, yeah, we're great. We're number one. There you go. We'll take some of your calls. And then top of the next hour, I'll talk about the socialists. I'll talk about the socialists. We'll talk about some of the problems now. I did want to spend the first hour on how awesome this place is, but we can discuss. Yes, the communists are trying to ruin it. Yes, yes, yes, I know.
1: Looking for normal in a crazy world? Clay and Buck have your back.
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4: Saving you money, I'm Hillary Barsky. In the past, have you tried creating a budget only to soon give up? Maybe you just haven't found the right budgeting strategy yet. One popular approach is the 50-30-20 rule, which is simple compared to many other strategies because it only has three categories. The first is needs. 50% of your budget goes to essentials like rent or mortgage payments, utilities, groceries, healthcare, and transportation. The second is wants, and 30% goes to discretionary spending on things like dining out, shopping, vacation, and streaming services. The final category is savings and or financial goals, which includes contributing to your IRA or 401k, investing in mutual funds and other investments, or saving cash in an emergency fund. This category also includes paying off debt. While minimum debt payments are part of the needs category, extra payments that help pay off the principal and hopefully get you out of debt faster are considered savings. Saving you money, Hillary Barsky, Fox News.
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6: 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Black commentators on social media. 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The problem isn't teens.
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4: Saving you money, I'm Hillary Barsky. You might think that finding the cash to contribute to your 401k is the hardest part of saving for retirement, but selecting the right investments can also be challenging. For this reason, many people park their money in a target date fund. According to Vanguard, around 60% of 401k plan participants had their money in this type of fund last year. Target date funds can be an effective selection for some, but if you rely on one, you may wind up sacrificing growth potential in your 401k. today. Target date funds are designed to be a one-size-fits-most solution. The problem, though, is that not all savers have the same goals, risk tolerance, and financial situation. If you're willing to take a more hands-on approach, you may find that you're able to score higher returns and reduce your fees at the same time. Now, this doesn't mean that target date funds are a bad choice for savers in general, but if you don't look outside of a target date fund, you may end up with sluggish returns, saving you money. Hillary Barsky, Fox News.
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0: All right, let's get some talk back, some calls, some all the rest from you here. Let's go. Here we go. B, Dean from San Diego, play B on the talk back.
1: Here's common sense at its best. Okay, so they're talking about all these people that died, 1,000 or plus whatever. So what do they do with dead bodies? They put them in refrigerated containers. Maybe if they put them in refrigerated containers before they die, they wouldn't be dying. Huh, imagine that.
0: Wow, that's pretty bleak, Dean. Talking about the French air conditioning situation. I mean, I see where you're going, but man, Dean, go for a walk in the sunshine, buddy. We gotta brighten up your day a little bit. That was pretty intense. Let's see who else we got here. One second. We're pulling it up. We're going with, sorry, I'm trying to get the live calls going. John in New Jersey. What's going on, John?
2: Hey, Buck. How are you? Great show. I'm a listener every day, but I got to tell you guys, I love what you're doing with this 250th celebration. It happens to be my birthday every year, July 4th. I love it. I'm a patriotic and fun-loving American, but keep up the good work. So here's my question. Trump shut down the border. I think simultaneously he should implement some kind of legislation for a pathway to citizenship for these people. It's not going away. No one's doing it. There's a lot of good people involved that probably should be have a pathway to citizenship. I'm not a do-gooder. I've worked with a lot of these people, and I will tell you, some of them deserve a pathway. So in any event, I'd like to see Trump turn 360 on the Democrats and implement some kind of legislation to give them a pathway to citizenship. I think that would really be a crowning event of his presidency. That's it.
0: John, I appreciate you calling in. And I wish you a happy birthday on July 4th. I think you mean a 180, not a 360, because a 360 would bring you back to exactly where you are, but a 180 on what he's doing. Thank you. I disagree. So I don't know. I do not want a pathway for citizenship at all. And I think everybody who's here illegally has got to go. That's where maybe when we get to like the first 10 million deportations and then we're down to the next 10 million, we could have a conversation about what to do. But the first 10 million, my mind, they gotta go. Ryan in South Carolina, what's going on?
3: Hey, first time calling in ever to any show. Caught your discussion about foreigners who are in, going to Bass Pro, checking out the guns, etc., and sort of the response of, hey, are mm-hmm. you know, European governments, media, etc., kind of paint America as, you know, you're going to step outside and get mugged. I lived in a post-Soviet country in Central Asia for about 12 years, and as an American. Then besides all the issues that brings up with immigration, et cetera, it was really fascinating to look at State Department's website, because I'd be out and about, and it's perfectly safe, it's perfectly comfortable, and you'd have something that was just completely scaremongering. It sounded like if you stepped foot into the capital city, you were going to be attacked by hordes.
0: That's the State Department. There's a lot of pearl clutching at the State Department about where you go. Ryan, we got to go, but I appreciate it. I wish you told us which Central Asian country, but, there's a lot of countries you can go to where it's not advised to travel there, but you'd be fine if you travel there. That all said, I think Americans actually glorify Europe in many cases more than they should.
4: 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Clay and Buck on the iHeart app.
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12: Israeli Prime Minister could be coming to Washington. I'm Ted Lindner, Fox News. This is this weekend. Anger against the U.S. was on full display in Iran, though crowds at the funeral for the Ayatollah have been chanting death to America. U.S.-Iran talks are on pause for the funeral. Regardless of that, though, the Israeli Prime Minister, Bibi Netanyahu, telling Fox this weekend.
13: Deal or no deal, as long as I'm Prime Minister, Iran will not have nuclear weapons.
12: Israeli Prime Minister Netanyahu is set to join Fox and Friends later this morning in the 7 a.m. hour Eastern Time to discuss a possible visit at the White House after President Trump's trip to the NATO summit. This is the war claimed the life of another U.S. service member. The U.S. Navy calling off the search for one of five service members Sunday who were aboard an MH-60S helicopter that went down in the Arabian Sea. The other four rescued, no name yet on the missing service member. Fireworks in the sky and political fireworks from the president Saturday night.
14: No people have done more good, shown more courage, made more progress, righted more injustice, or achieved more greatness than you, the American people.
12: This at America's 250th birthday celebration in Washington, D.C. on Saturday night. President Trump praised the nation as the crowning achievement of human history. He also took aim at political opponents he called communists and again insisted Congress must pass the Save America Act voting bill. And a dangerous typhoon putting people on Guam and the Northern Mariana Islands on high alert.
15: Super Typhoon Bavi is a dangerous storm equivalent to a Category 5 storm in the Atlantic Basin. The worst of it is expected to be north of Guam, but conditions will continue to deteriorate overnight on all the islands. This comes as people are living without power and adequate shelter following Super Typhoon Sinlaku in April.
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12: World leaders preparing to gather in Ankara, Turkey for NATO's annual summit. Fox's Jonathan Savage will be there as well.
18: The 77-year-old NATO alliance appears to be more fragile than ever. President Trump has publicly doubted its value to the United States and expressed anger at what he sees as a lack of support.
19: I just want loyalty. You know, we're so loyal to them. We're always fighting for them. We have thousands of troops all over Europe.
18: He's also demanded European countries invest more in their militaries. The Pentagon is reassessing its transatlantic deployments. This week's summit will see NATO Secretary General Mark Rutte and others attempt to convince President Trump that Europe is paying its way and that the alliance is good for all its members. Jonathan Savage, Fox News.
12: Russia launching a series of deadly missile and drone attacks on the Ukrainian capital of Kyiv this morning, leaving at least 10 people dead, 46 wounded. Explosions echoed across the city as civilians sought shelter in metro stations. It's the second major assault against Ukraine's capital in less than a week. President Trump expected to discuss the war with Ukraine President Zelensky during his visit to Turkey for the NATO summit. After severe damaging weekend thunderstorms, the northeast and mid-Atlantic now facing the threat of dangerous flash flooding as slow-moving storms move through.
20: Millions across the northeast are bracing for flooding. Up to 8 inches of rain could drench areas between Delaware and Connecticut by Tuesday. Rain could fall at rates up to 2 inches an hour. Places from Philadelphia to Virginia are also bracing for strong winds and hail. The storms follow days of record heat. At least 25 deaths are being blamed on the soaring temperatures. Many of those victims were in New Jersey.
12: Fox's Marion Rafferty. According to PowerOutage.us, more than 565,000 people are without power in the northeast and mid-Atlantic from the storms, most of them in the states of Pennsylvania, Michigan, New Jersey, and New York. I'm Ted Lindner. This is Fox News.
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0: Listen as Clay Travis and Buck Sexton recap another week of exposing hypocrisy and fight to protect our freedom. This is Clay Travis and Buck Sexton. 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
1: Welcome, everybody, to the second hour of Clay and Buck. Great to have you with us. As always, I believe President Trump is going to be in the Roosevelt Room addressing the nation here shortly. So if that happens, supposed to happen, we will join that live. We will hear from the president himself. I'm sure he'll have, well, he's always, he is a one-man show. He's a leader of the free world, and he is a one-man show. I'm sure he'll have a lot to say about the 250th, as well as other things that are going on right now. I'm also going to say, I know a lot of you don't care about the World Cup, and we haven't heard much about the sports ball in general, as Clay has been out for over a week. I did make a crazy call that England was going to perhaps win the entire World Cup, and they are currently trailing to the Democratic People's Republic of the Congo. The Democratic Republic, it's Democratic, DRC, Republic, Congo. Maybe it's just the DRC, Democratic Republic of the Congo. As you know, the more political, affirmations in the name of a country, usually the less it is those things, you know, so you start to look at, for example, and this is going to tie into our conversations about all of this stuff here shortly, but you start to look at the various countries and their names, and the more they have democratic in it, often the less democratic they are. And that's interesting to me, because you have everybody now being told, oh, they're not communists, they're not even socialists, they're democratic socialists in these races that we're going to discuss here in a minute. Congressional races. I mean, there's been four incumbents now, Democrat incumbents, who have been beaten by socialist, openly socialist candidates. Now, they say democratic socialist, but to that I say, well, hold on a second. What, when we're talking about democratic socialists, what does that really mean? How much, how much are they actually communists or socialists versus how much are they more like Norway or Sweden or one of these countries that they always say they are actually trying to be like? So we shall take a look at all that. Right now, England is trailing the Congo. I'm just going to say this. We didn't talk a lot of sports ball. Clay will be with you tomorrow. We're going to be a lot of sports ball. Harry Kane got robbed. It was definitely a penalty. For those of you watching, 100% was a penalty. Even Thierry Henry, the commentator, says it was a penalty. I don't know if someone's paid off the refs or something, but I'm going there right now because they didn't even ask for a review. He got tripped in the box by the keeper. He was wide open to go to goal. Totally. It's a sham. It's a sham. I demand a recount. There's shenanigans. Something's going on there. And also it looks like I'm probably going to be wrong about England winning the entire World Cup, which is sad for me. It is sad for me, to be sure. All right. Democratic Socialist Milat Kyrgios. This is something to discuss here now. Democratic Socialist Milat Kyrgios has defeated longtime U.S. House incumbent in Colorado, Diana DeJetta, in a primary. Kyrgios is a 29-year-old lawyer turned doctoral student. Doctoral student. Think about this. What do you do these days in a doctoral program in the humanities? If somebody tells me they have a PhD in mathematics, I'm impressed. Somebody tells me they have a PhD in electrical engineering. I assume you can get PhDs in these things. That's impressive to me. Someone tells me they have a PhD in women and gender studies, I'm like, you are definitely crazy. And you've wasted a lot of time, and I'm going to disagree with you about everything politically. There's like 100% chance if you get a PhD in one of those disciplines, you're basically a loon. I should say a 99% chance. One of you is going to come on like, fuck, I'm the most right-wing PhD in gender studies you will ever meet. I know if there is a right-wing PhD in gender studies out there, he/she/they, right, listens to this show. And that I will tell you, that is something that I would absolutely bet on. But here's what's going on. The Kyrgios victory is part of this narrative of the rise of socialism within the Democrat Party right now. And I understand that people keep wanting, on our side even, want to dismiss this. They want to say it is no big deal. It's just a few races. But understand that socialism is anti-American. It is absolutely, if it were ever to be in power, something that would destroy the country. It would no longer be the America that you and I think of and that you and I are celebrating on this 250th. And it does very much tie in with the trend of class warfare, which is going to be what Democrats are all making a lot of noise about going into this midterm election. It's going to be, we're going to tax the rich. We're going to pay for everything. We're going to give you all the free stuff. The rich people are too rich. Even extremely rich people are playing this game, which tells you a lot, doesn't it? I mean, Ro Khanna is incredibly wealthy with money made by another man, the father of his wife. He's the John Kerry routine. Super rich with money he didn't make, money that he married into. That's what's going on there. And he is now Mr. Class Warfare guy. It has come out, and because people have looked through his congressional disclosures, he has to put the stuff out there. His children have irrevocable trust set up so that they are owners of golf courses. His kids are like 10 or something. I mean, they're young. They're owners of golf courses, bringing in millions of dollars of unearned income while they are children. And this is with money that he married into with his, from his wife, and he wants to lecture Elon Musk about how he has to pay more in taxes. He wants to tell people who are actually doing incredible things, building businesses, changing them. I mean, Elon Musk is changing the world. You can love him, you can hate him. The guy is changing the world. And I don't think anyone who hates him is like just crazy town. But Democrats, even the very rich, look at who has been the most powerful Democrat of the 21st century? You could say Obama, and I would agree with that, although Obama's powers never really stretched beyond Obama. He wasn't good for the Democrat Party in terms of endorsements and races, and he hasn't been effective, as we know, at all against Trump and the rise of Trumpism. Okay, Obama maybe, but I would argue, or I would put forward that if you really add in everything, the most effective, most powerful Democrat of the 21st century has been Nancy Pelosi. And Nancy Pelosi is another limousine liberal, champagne communist, wants to take your stuff, wants to just spend the public's money, wants to put, now, yes, she wants to raise taxes on the rich, and you say, oh, well, she's rich, yeah, but she's making sure that she has as many accountants and lawyers and people paid top dollar, by the way. I mean, a really good tax attorney can be really expensive because they do all kinds of things to shield her assets. In fact, she makes so much money. By the way, there's a huge difference. You should always remember this when we're talking about all of this, between wealth and earnings. Now, for any of you who live in if you live in Houston, if you live in New York City, if you live in Los Angeles, you could be considered a high earner, and you are a high earner of, let's say, $300,000-$500,000 a year. And I understand if you live in Nebraska, like, you know, that's, you know, you're living in a castle, you got four BMWs or four Mercedes in the driveway, like you're good to go. In those cities, because of the expenses that you incur, you are a high earner. You are not wealthy. You are not rich. And so it's very easy for people like Ro Khanna. He's sitting on $200 million. He's sitting on a giant feathered nest, if you will. You know, he's got a giant golden goose of assets, thanks to his wife's dad, that are just producing money, money, money, money all the time. And they're paying a capital gains tax. They're not even paying the, so what it is you have people like Ro Khanna who are, or Nancy Pelosi, who are extremely rich, trying to blame all the economic woes of America on a handful of right-leaning. Remember, they never say a word about Soros, a little Soros Jr. running around funding the destruction of Western civilization with a little low-T smile on his face. They never talk about him. He's a good guy, of course. They never talk about Jeff Bezos's ex-wife, who has donated more to progressive causes than maybe anyone else alive today, with money that she didn't make but got from her husband, of course. No. They really want to squeeze who they want. You know who they want to squeeze? They want to squeeze those of you listening who are in a household where maybe, you know, dad is a dentist and mom is an accountant and you're making 300, 400 household income. That's where the money is with the taxes. That's what they want. They want, you know, oh, dad's a state trooper, but with OT, he's making 120, which a lot, some of you are going to be like, really? That is, depends on the state. I know, but New York, I think New York, for guys, what do you let me know? Nassau, like was one of you listening. Nassau County, what do they start, cops at now? It's incredibly hard, by the way, to get a job in the Nassau County, police department because they're paid really well. I think they start almost at six figures, or at least with OT, they're definitely making six figures. But you get, let's say, 2 6-figure earners in a house. They want to tax you more. That's who's actually paying a lot of, cause, you know, you say, oh, well, they're doing so well. Yeah, but they have to do that every year, and they're paying 30% of their income to the government. Something like that, whatever, 25, 30% of their income to the government. So you see, it's so easy for like the Pelosi's and the Ro Khanna's, these Democrats, or even someone like Bernie Sanders who stashed away all this money from his book deals. Does anyone even read a Bernie Sanders book? I'm going to tell you this. Same thing just happened with Jill Biden. You know, Jill Biden just had a memoir come out, had the big dagger next to it on the New York Times, which means NGOs, Democrat institutions buy the books of these Democrats as a really a way of just, it's like a money, almost like a money laundering operation. This is how they take care of their team. This is how they make Democrats rich. They overpay them for books that nobody reads and no one really buys. Yeah, there'll be sales, but the sales are all to Democrat PACs and Democrat NGOs and, you know, all this kind of stuff. So no one really reads these books, but they will just shovel money for books and speeches and board seats as well, where you can call in like once a year. They'll shovel money to all these Democrats. And that's how the rich libs take care of the people who are enforcing their will from within the machine. But, Jill Biden just wrote a memoir. Who wants to read Jill Biden's memoir? It should be called, I Put My Husband in a Terrible Position Because I Am, a Money Hungry Narcissist. And I want power and attention, and so I lied to the American people about my dementia-riddled husband for years. That's what the memoir should be called. Unfortunately, that's not the title. But it's people like that who are sitting on tens of millions of dollars and are Democrats, however they got their money. They want to tell you, who are earning money, which a lot of you are, and I'm sure a lot of you are in that position where, you know, maybe household income's 100, between the two, if you got two, you're working, maybe household income's 150, 200, you know, you're doing well, but you gotta keep doing that. You gotta show up, and they don't have to show up and do anything. You see what I mean about the difference? Wealth, assets versus work. They don't work. Nancy Pelosi doesn't work. I mean, yeah, she was in Congress, but you see what I'm saying? She's not like stressed about those dollars coming in. Ro Khanna lives in a 4-story house. He has an elevator in his 4-story house. He doesn't want to have to take any stairs. You know what I mean? He's got golf courses for the kids. Easy for them to tell you, the small business owner, by the way, you who is trying to run a payroll of 20 people, 10 people, whatever, you need to do more. You're not paying your fair share. We need more money for USAID. We need to put diesel in trucks in Liberia with your tax dollars, or else you're a bad person. That is the debate. That is the whole discussion going into the midterms here. That is going to be at the absolute heart of it.
0: Laugh. 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Hang with the guys. Right there when you need them most. 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
5: 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In the past, have you tried creating a budget only to soon give up? Maybe you just haven't found the right budgeting strategy yet. One popular approach is the 50-30-20 rule, which is simple compared to many other strategies because it only has 3 categories. The first is needs. 50% of your budget goes to essentials like rent or mortgage payments, utilities, groceries, healthcare, and transportation. The second is wants, and 30% goes to discretionary spending on things like dining out, shopping, vacation, and streaming services. The final category is savings and or financial goals, which includes contributing to your IRA or 401k, investing in mutual funds and other investments, or saving cash in an emergency fund. This category also includes paying off debt. While minimum debt payments are part of the needs category, extra payments that help pay off the principal and hopefully get you out of debt faster are considered savings. Saving you money, Hillary Barsky, Fox News.
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1: 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What is this music you guys just brought me in with? What is that? Steve Winwood. Wow. Is this like a B-side track or something? What is it? Oh. I don't know this one. Okay. All right. I'd like to hear it. Something I wanted to point out to you guys. We're not supposed to worry about the rise of the socialists in the American Democrat Party because they're democratic socialists. Here's something interesting. What are the countries that are supposedly democratic socialist countries? Or at least insist on their democratic status? Well, you have, topping the list, the Democratic People's Republic of Korea, also known as North Korea. So North Korea is a communist hellhole, but they say they're democratic. They're democratic socialists. Isn't that interesting? Sri Lanka is the Democratic Socialist Republic of Sri Lanka. They're democratic socialists. The Congo, I was talking about, is the Democratic Republic of the Congo. So no actual socialism in the title, but it's been one of the messiest, most violent, most messed up countries of the last 30 years, which is saying something. Still is very rough over there. Although they are beating England right now in soccer, which is astonishing. Algeria, People's Democratic Republic of Algeria. Is it really that democratic, though? Federal Democratic Republic of Ethiopia. You noticing something here? Isn't that interesting? Especially that some of these countries are, Laos is also a People's Democratic Republic. They all say they're democratic, but they're not really democratic, are they?
11: When hanging, you're not just learning, you're also laughing. 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
13: Saving you money, I'm Hillary Barsky. In the past, have you tried creating a budget only to soon give up? Maybe you just haven't found the right budgeting strategy yet. One popular approach is the 50-30-20 rule, which is simple compared to many other strategies because it only has three categories. The first is needs. 50% of your budget goes to essentials like rent or mortgage payments, utilities, groceries, healthcare, and transportation. The second is wants, and 30% goes to discretionary spending on things like dining out, shopping, vacation,
14: stations and streaming services. The final category is savings and or financial goals, which includes contributing to your IRA or 401k, investing in mutual funds and other investments, or saving cash in an emergency fund. This category also includes paying off debt. While minimum debt payments are part of the needs category, extra payments that help pay off the principal and hopefully get you out of debt faster are considered savings. Saving you money, Hillary Barsky, Fox News.
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10: To the left of Kennesaw on a map, if that helps. To the left of Kennesaw, okay. Would that be west of Kennesaw, you're trying to tell me?
17: This way I'm pointing. So.
10: Okay, this way that I'm pointing.
18: Because east and west is very difficult for people these days. It's to the left of Kennesaw.
10: Have you ever...
18: You mean to the west?
10: Yeah. Have you ever looked at a map before? Caw, man. It's to the left of Kennesaw.
18: Can't tell you how many times I've said that to my wife. Just go south on 400, yeah. Exit, and head east. And she's like, what do you mean?
17: Exactly. Tell her to turn right next time.
10: That's right. And right then she'll east. Know exactly.
18: No, that would not be to the right when you're heading south.
10: Yeah. Fine, just let it go. I won't embarrass him anymore, man. It's not time to pile on the child. You know? Sorry, man. You'll get it. You'll get it. You'll get it. It's fine. Go home, tell your daddy.
18: I turned right like you said.
10: No,
18: you didn't.
10: But, yeah, go home and tell your daddy you don't know how to read that. And then tell me how to change a tire. And he's going to feel like the biggest disappointment ever.
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19: Waymo is recalling almost 4,000 of its robo-taxis after more than a dozen incidents in which the autonomous vehicles entered closed freeway construction zones. According to the National Highway Traffic Safety Administration, that points to a software issue. The recall report shows that Waymo's Field Safety Committee began reviewing the issue in late April after examining six incidents in which robo-taxis drove past ramp closure signs and entered freeway construction zones. The committee met again in May after identifying seven additional instances involving active construction zones. As a result of the reported incidents, Waymo implemented freeway driving restrictions while engineers worked to identify the root cause. The recall covers Waymo fifth-generation automated driving systems. We're told that a software remedy remains under development. That's Fox Wheels. I'm Jeff Manasso, Fox News.
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18: This is the point by which I will judge all people during this operation from here on out. Are you in favor of making sure that our troops get the job done and come home safely? And that's it. If you are below the line, then I think you're a monster and I know where you are. If you're a Democrat that doesn't agree with the president, doesn't agree with this, but you believe the troops should get this work done and come home safely, we're on the same page. Because I don't care if the act was during the Obama administration, whether it was the faulty Biden administration. If you had troops in harm's way, I wanted them coming home safely.
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1: Welcome back into Clay and Buck. Just a couple quick updates. One, Trump is actually in North Dakota. And Greg, where is he? He's at the Roosevelt Library or something? What is it? The Teddy Roosevelt Library. Sorry, I thought he was in the Roosevelt Room of the White House from the press packet I was looking at. So there's that. Also, this duo that climbed to the top of the Empire State Building, they now are getting engaged. So maybe they're not actually anti-ICE protesters, which was what was initially reported. They're just getting engaged, and they're lunatics who want attention. But I don't know. I feel like being that close to the high frequency radio tower, people are telling me, is like maybe not a very healthy idea. It's also, I also think it's not safe to be that high where they are climbing up there. Nonetheless, we are joined by the Czar of Talk. Our friend Michael Berry is with us now, coming to us out of Houston. Listen to him on KTRH and everywhere he's syndicated. Mr. Berry, great to have you. Can I just, I want to get you to weigh in on this first. Have you seen these amazing videos of people from Japan to South Africa to Norway and everything in between who are discovering the wonders and the wondrous people of the great state of Texas? Hello? Do we have Michael Berry? I don't hear him.
2: Yeah, sorry about
1: that. There we go.
2: It is wonderful to see. It makes you so proud. There was a quote I read. It said, if you want to hate America, watch the news. If you want to love America, take a road trip across it. And I, nothing.

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1: There's been some spike in gas prices. The abundance that we live in here is not like anything else in any other country in the world, even close to our size.
2: Well, and the frustrating thing, Buck, is that what we see projected every day, all day on television is some dude who wants to be a girl, who wants to play in girls' athletics because he couldn't make the boys' team at his school, wants to be a girl and beat up on girls. And lawyers for George Soros' organization are very angry, and they're bringing lawsuits, and America is terrible, and we're slave owners. And you just get beaten down with this day in and day out, and people forget, no, this is a glorious, wonderful place with incredible things going on and people doing incredible, amazing things. That's the real America. Turn that crap off. And it is. It's inspiring. It's exciting. It's wonderful.
1: I even have to remind myself, you know, that when we talk about some of the world changing things that are happening coming out of America, Tesla, SpaceX, this is in Texas now, right? I mean, this is part of, we think of Texas, the amazing history and the cowboy boots and the Stetsons and, you know, the sort of great American, destiny story and all this other stuff. It's also now a place that's on the, not just the cutting edge of America and tech, but globally.
2: It's incredible. And what's going on in Texas? My wife was Secretary of State of Texas 12 years ago. And every day she told me at the time, we're getting over 1,000 people moving to Texas per day. The net positive. They're coming from California. They're coming from New York. And when they get here, they're so excited. And there was a fear that those people were coming here and they were going to bring their bad liberal politics. No, the reason you leave California is you don't want you don't like what's happening there. So the people that are coming here are Elon Musk and Joe Rogan and business owners and people like that. And they're bringing a mindset of the old California mindset of a Reagan Republicanism. And they're actually turning districts Republican. So the fear was you were getting white liberals, and in fact you're getting tech bros that are far more pro capitalism, pro growth, and pro Texas values.
1: Can you just now? So we had some positivity, some optimism for America's birthday coming up here, but I will ask you now, and you're down there in a border state. This ruling that came down from the Supreme Court, you know, we've had a day to process, and certainly everyone listening, we went through, as I know you did on your show, Michael, all the, you know, what's at issue here, what the Supreme Court said, what they didn't say, all this stuff. But now with some time to process and reflect, where are you on that whole thing? I mean, some people are, I feel like they're a little despondent about it, but it's not good, but I feel like there's ways through it.
2: We're going to send a man to Mars in relatively short order, right? We do amazing things around the world. We could topple Venezuela's president in a matter of, you know, a few minutes, and you know more about that than I do with your background. We can do amazing things in this country. We can seal our border, and we've done so. To me, yes, was that a frustrating issue? Yes. But we're really just talking about deportations and who can be deported and who can't. In terms of sealing our border, as long as we control the White House and the president continues to issue orders to seal our border, then we don't have to worry nearly as much about birthright citizenship. Yeah, there's still birthright tourism, and I think China's abusing that, and I think we're seeing some of that coming across the Mexican border, and we're seeing people – you can control your visas. You can restrict your visas. You can monitor these things. I think that there is – it's not, that's not the end of the world. It's not the death knell. It's not the end of the momentum that the Trump administration beckoned. And I got to say – if you think about the fact that Trump closed the border when Republicans even said it couldn't be done, that should be enough to hold the House and the Senate alone. Every Republican should say, you know what, let's give them a reward. The bonus is we're voting Republican come November. We're not getting snookered by the Democrats this time.
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0: And speaking of Texas, and you know, there's been a bunch of races, Michael, that have, at least in some blue strongholds, well, certainly in the case of New York and then Colorado just recently, or in the last 24 hours, socialist candidates doing well. The Texas Senate race, I want you to tell us what's going on with this, because I'm still assuming I should be feeling good about it. Everything's fine, but what are the, some of the dynamics you're seeing, and you know, where does the whole Tallarico train stand right now?
1: Well, as you know, Democrats are not going to win statewide in Florida, and they're not going to win in Texas. But those are the two prizes that they have their eyes upon, and they desperately want this Senate seat. And they've brought their test tube baby, James Tallarico. We call him Tallarico because he is a freak, and so immediately he led in the polls, but he didn't have a primary runoff. And our candidate, Ken Paxton, the very popular attorney general, did. He toppled a 24-year senator. It's almost unheard of. The swamp spent $150 million attacking our very popular pro-Trump, Trump loves him, Trump ended up endorsing him, attorney general, against John Cornyn, who was basically another Mitch McConnell, John Thune swamp creature. So we're coming out of that. We're 5 weeks after that fact. Paxton is growing in the polls every day. The more people see of Tallarico, the less they like him. He's a Mamdani. He's a white Mamdani who quotes the Bible or misquotes the Bible, hates his Christianity, has a vegan campaign, claims there are six genders. He talks about trans kids constantly. He's weird and he's creepy and he's a socialist, and that's not going to fly in Texas. You might pull that off in New York. You might pull that off in Colorado. It ain't happening in Texas.
0: Well, what do you think though? Like, take us into the enemy camp, if you will, for a second here. Why the Democrats? To me, this just seems, you know, I hate to say anything positive about Beto, but I got it a little bit with why they tried the Beto thing, because, you know, sure, he looks good in his Wrangler jeans, and he wears the cowboy boots well, and he sort of seems a little more like, but this, with Tallarico, whose idea among Democrats was it? What were they trying to do with this? Did they really just miscalculate this much? What was the thinking?
1: Buck, they didn't have a candidate. There were really two candidates that ran that announced themselves. Jasmine Crockett, I mean, she's just as bad as it gets. And Tallarico, this state rep who represents this awful sort of San Francisco white liberal district in Austin. He is out of touch. He's too far left for Austin. And Austin's motto is keep Austin weird. It's Portland light. This guy is as weird and creepy as they get, but he ran. And they had to coalesce behind somebody because they want that seat so bad. So they would tell us he's an eighth generation Texan. And they're so desperate for a white moderate candidate who isn't freaky and creepy that they came out with this guy. But the more you learn over the coming months, the more disturbed Texans are going to be.
0: Wow. So it really is just this is the best they could do. That's kind of the short version is. Yeah, that's amazing. Yeah,
1: and they're embarrassed. They're embarrassed now because every day something new is coming out about him, things that he has said, and he's creepy on a level that by November people are going to say, like you just said, how on earth was he the nominee? Beto was actually a pretty darn good candidate, and he got within 1.5% of beating Ted Cruz in 2018. That was scary. Trump won 56-42 against Kamala. South Texas, the Hispanic part of the state, has swung Republican now. Trump won a majority of Hispanics and Asians based on exit polling that had never been done in Texas history. We're stronger Republican than we've been in a long time. Ken Paxton's going to win. Our entire slate's going to win. Democrats haven't won statewide in Texas since 1994, and they ain't about to start now.
0: Michael, before we let you get ready for your show, of course, and preparations for the 250th going on, what is going on in Michael Berry's world to celebrate America's glorious birthday of the 250th? How are you going to be bringing it in? And also, just wanted to give you a moment here to share any reflections you have. 250 years of America, what does it mean to you?
1: You know, the shelf life or the life of a republic is not supposed to be 250 years. You remember how Ben Franklin responded to the lady who asked, you know, what will it be? And he said, a republic if we can keep it. It's the most delicate, difficult dish to cook. And somehow we just keep getting it right. We had to have a civil war to resolve a lot of our problems. We constantly have people wanting to secede. We've involved ourselves in foreign wars. We've dealt with our internal strife. We've changed so many ways as a nation, but we have kept together. And, you know, like you started the conversation, when the Europeans who came here and the Asians who came here, they were reminded, this is a wonderful place worth fighting for. Do we fight a lot? Yeah, because we get to fight. That's the beauty. We get to fight. We get to argue. Democracy is the worst form of government except for everything else, as Churchill told us. It's a country worth fighting for. It's a country with a big future. It's a country with a beautiful past. And I think Trump has done a great job of reminding us of that. What you've seen on the Mall with the various cultures and the beauty and the splendor of our people, I mean, I could not be prouder. And I think our best is yet to come. I truly believe that. We as conservatives are optimists, and we have to remind our neighbors that there is a lot of good to happen in this country in the future.
0: Michael Berry, everybody, the Czar of Talk. Go check him out on KTRH. And Mr. Berry, have a great 250th. Give the missus my warm regards, and we'll talk to you after the 250th celebrations.
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9: Would that be west of Kennesaw you're trying to tell me?
8: This way I'm pointing. 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
10: I guess east and west is very difficult for people these days. It's to the left of Kennesaw.
9: Have you ever...
10: Mean, you mean to the west?
9: Yeah. Have you ever looked at a map before? Caw, man. It's to the left of Kennesaw.
10: Can't tell you how many times I've said that to my wife. Just go south on 400, yeah. Exit, and head east. And she's like, what do you mean?
8: Exactly. Tell her to turn right next time.
9: That's right. And right, she'll know exactly.
10: No, that would not be to the right when you're heading south.
9: No. Fine, just let it go. I won't embarrass him anymore, man. It's not time to pile on the child. You know? Sorry, man. You'll get it. You'll get it. You'll get it. It's fine. Go home, tell your daddy.
10: I turned right like you said. No. No, you didn't.
9: But, yeah, go home and tell your daddy you don't know how to read that. And then tell me how to change a tire. And he's going to feel like the biggest disappointment ever.
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12: 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I love that our troops are getting all of this practice. 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
0: I'm going to tell you, for those who care, which I don't know, is probably about 10% of you, England is up 2-1. Perhaps it will be a different celebration over in the UK than anticipated here. It'll be, well, at least it won't be a really sad day for them losing to the... Well, there's some time left, but... And my prediction is still alive, friends. Still alive, some people are saying. VIP email from Damon. Buck, what leftist socialists and communists mean by democratic is rule by the people, meaning rule by the masses whom capitalism has oppressed and enslaved. The communist vanguard, namely the intellectual revolutionaries, have been appointed by history to act in the name of the people. Democracy means something very different to us, but we shouldn't confuse the meanings. Yeah, Damon, I what you're saying is very, very, very intelligent. I would just point out that this whole thing of, I'm not a socialist, I'm not a communist, I'm a socialist. I'm not a socialist, I'm a democratic socialist. I'm not a democratic socialist, I'm a republic of socialist democratic. And they play all these games so that they don't have to be held accountable for the crappy ideas they have. All of a sudden they get really down into the, you know, I would say is ask anybody who wants to play this game with you. Is China a communist country or not? It's run by the Communist Party. Is it a communist country? How is it a communist country under Marxist theory? In fact, how is even North Korea a communist country under Marxist theory? You know, there are some ways that it would cross, but some ways where it completely departs from it. It's technically a necrocracy, meaning rule by the dead. The dead Kim Il-sung is the forever chairman of the Communist Party. I mean, the place is nuts. It's basically a mass, it's just a giant cult. It's a giant cult police state. That's what North Korea really is. You know, the government, yes, the government controls the means of production. The government controls absolutely everything. But particularly with China, though, it's like, okay, so it's a free market economy, but all you have to do is bring that up and you'll see the people that have all these objections to you talking about the communism of the left, start sputtering because they like to do this. Oh, it's everything is Sweden. Sweden has a market-based economy. It just has high taxes and a large social welfare state. But the Swedish government doesn't own all of the factories. It's not actually a socialist country. You know, this is where you get in the hole. But then they go, oh, well, now you're calling. Okay, yeah. Do you think that individuals and human ingenuity and human freedom and human brilliance and human liberty are the most important things in society? Or do you think that people who think they're smarter than everybody else should be able to do whatever they want to everybody because they're going to make everything better for everybody, which is always wrong and always a lie? If you're in the latter category, you're a socialist, you're a communist, and you're wrong. Let's dive into hour three. Coming up here in just a second, everybody. It's exciting.
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16: The Trump card beats the red card. I'm Chris Foster, Fox News. Team USA plays Belgium tonight at the World Cup soccer tournament with star striker Phalerin Balogun allowed to play, as of now at least. He was kicked out of the last match and suspended for this one after stepping on an opposing player's ankle. And Fox confirms President Trump asked the president of soccer's governing body, FIFA, Gianni Infantino, to review the decision.
17: Balogun has scored 3 of America's 10 goals at this World Cup and is its only player with more than one. But after being given a controversial red card in the round of 32, the rules said he would have to sit out the next game and that there was no way to appeal it. With 30 hours until the match against Belgium, though, FIFA announced that its judicial body was suspending the ban, President Trump posting about it on Truth Social, thanking FIFA for, quote, doing what was right and reversing a great injustice.
16: Fox's Greg Thompson, the Royal Belgian Football Association, now is reportedly appealing that reversal. The game in Seattle starts at 5 Pacific, 8 Eastern. President Trump on Truth Social says he personally overturned a decision to cancel Saturday night's 4th of July celebration on the National Mall in D.C. because of storms. He gave his speech, and the fireworks went off late after the gates reopened and people were allowed back in. It's a funeral procession in Iran's capital for the supreme leader killed on the first day of U.S.-Israel airstrikes in February.
18: Hundreds of thousands of Iranians gathered in the streets of Tehran today and over the weekend as they mourn the loss of the late supreme leader, the Ayatollah Khamenei. This entire event will last until July 9th. It's included a variety of processions and visits by foreign delegations from countries like Saudi Arabia and Oman.
16: It's Fox's Trey Yingst in Tel Aviv, Israel. At least 11 people are reported killed in waves of Russian missile and drone strikes in Ukraine's capital, Kyiv. Ukraine's President Zelensky had warned of large-scale attack was imminent. Another 60 people are reported injured, and emergency workers are looking for survivors or bodies in the rubble of high-rise residential buildings that took direct hits in 2 locations. 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
7: 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Here to the Morning Extra on Extra 106.3, our friend front office, Los. Goodness gracious, it seems like a long-lost prodigal has come home.
10: I do believe I've done 3 shows in the past
7: 2 weeks.
10: 2 weeks or so, but volleyball season has concluded, so
7: you'll be around.
10: We'll be here through the end of the year now.
7: There you go.
10: Used up almost all of the time, but as I joked around with the parents, there will never be a time if either one of my daughters end up on a couch talking to a therapist. At no point will they ever say, Dad wasn't there.
7: Daddy wasn't around.
10: Daddy wouldn't. That's the one thing. Daughters just want to make sure that they never have the excuse that Dad wasn't around.
7: No, of course not. And you say that in jest because your daughters are going to be so successful.
10: It was so much fun.
7: So much fun, dude. I live in those. I kind of live vicariously through you. I keep up with Los's daughter's team, see how they're doing, because that's what I did for so many years with my own son. And now he's coaching teams, and we'll even watch Game Changer when he's coaching.
10: Get to know some of those kids that he's working with.
7: Yeah.
10: It was a good run. It was a great season. And this to talk about the whirlwind. So we were 6-4 at Nationals after going 13-1 at AAU Nationals and finished second on the podium. Lost the wrong match, but that's okay. You know, it's just what happens. They had a really good performance. And now the crazy part is, so we have been back in town since Friday. It's when we flew back just in time for the 4th. And then immediately we have tryouts today.
7: Oh, wow, man.
10: For the 2027 season.
7: That's a big turnaround.
10: So I'm just going to put that. We'll take care of that. We're just going to put it in a bubble, and we'll say we'll see you after the high school season's over.
7: Oh, I love it. That's great. So much fun. And if you've, raised kids, grandkids to play travel sports, you know exactly what we're talking about because you've lived through it and been through it and have done the tryouts and have done all the trips and stuff. It's like nothing else, man. The best memories in the world. We were with the family for the 4th, one of the several families that we spent a lot of time with, and we reminisced about going to play tournaments in Orange Beach and then in Orlando, in different places for the 4th of July specifically. And we still have, pictures that pop up in our memories on social media and on, your iPhone and stuff like that.
10: I had a conversation with one of the dads where our daughters played together for several years, and his daughter, very studious. Like, I believe this girl will end up going to, Stanford. Mm. Like, she's just an incredible young lady.
7: It's well put together.
10: And a lot of it is based off of, her accomplishments and her challenges and stuff that she faced in volleyball. And she decided that this national tournament was going to be the end for her.
7: Okay.
10: And she's just going to play varsity, which she's a really great player there, but no more club. And to see her dad kind of do, the sign-off, I was like,
7: Yeah.
10: But he looked back at it like, what a run. And so it comes for everybody at some point.
7: Dude, I was thinking about it this morning as I was driving in just randomly. My son's a college baseball player and he's got 2 seasons left.
10: Yeah. And then that's probably where you end up. Like, I remember I put the ball down. I was like, I'll never pick this thing up again. Like 2 years later. Atlanta Men's League.
7: Yeah,
10: it's like, sounds like a great idea. We'll do this. But when it's done, it's done.
7: Yeah, I know. And there's a window for most.
10: Yeah.
7: I mean, even Chipper Jones had his last game.
10: Yeah, you can play till you're 40 at some point.
7: Yeah.
10: Yeah, pretty cool.
7: Some people have that ability. You just never know where yours ends. What does it end in high school? Does it end in college? Does it end in the pros? Does it end in the Hall of Fame? Who knows? but everybody puts it down eventually.
10: There's a great line in the book Moneyball, and they do a good job in the movie of pointing it out. It's like everybody's told. Like, are you told when you're 13?
7: Yeah.
10: Or are you told when you're 40?
7: Yeah.
10: It's like, but everybody gets told.
7: Yeah. Today's your last day.
10: Today's the last day.
7: Today's the last game. So enjoy every bit of it, and I know those girls will. And
10: speaking of enjoy it.
7: Holy cow.
10: That 4th of July weekend.
7: Unbelievable.
8: Woo! I enjoyed the hell out of it.
7: Dude, we had a dadgum ball. So you weren't here, so I don't even know if you know. Kind of a last minute trip. My buddy Aaron, who we served aboard USS.
10: I know
7: South
10: he was coming in town.
7: I couldn't remember if I'd told you or not.
10: Yeah.
7: And, because it'd been so, you know, so hit and miss with all the volleyball. Yeah. Dude, we had a stinking ball. Friday night, at downtown Alpharetta, they haven't never seen so many people in downtown Alpharetta in my life. I don't think they expected what has been estimated at 10,000 people in that little square. So, Seemed like a lot of people for a small space, but it was great. Drone show, whatever, hanging out with all the friends and family. Saturday, go to the Braves game. Best fireworks I've ever seen. The Braves did on the 4th of July. I've never seen anything like it. And then yesterday, rented a boat. Just were out on the lake all day.
10: There was something great about 250. Now, I will just describe it from this perspective. We had a morning parade in my neighborhood.
7: It's so awesome.
10: We have never taken part in it because this will be the first year.
7: Yeah.
10: Last year we were at my in-laws and they have a parade as well, but we were like, hey, we've been out of town. Let's just stay here. The gentleman in the golf cart who recreated Uncle Sam.
7: I love it.
10: Including, I'm not kidding you, it had to be a 4 or 5 foot top hat that he built off of his golf cart.
7: Nice.
10: And then had just this elaborate setup where it looked like Uncle Sam.
7: Pulling through the neighborhood.
10: Pulling through the neighborhood.
7: I love it.
10: It was incredible. And he wasn't the only one.
7: Yeah, yeah.
10: Like, I felt a little bit dressed down that, hey, my wife, you know, we're all in red, white, and blue as we're taking part in the neighborhood parade and then, you know, heading to the pool and then the fireworks and everything else. I felt like it was, and I'm saying this in a good way, American narcissism.
7: I love it.
10: We were like, yeah, we're the greatest, and let's celebrate it.
7: That's right. Well, let's do it. Donald Trump said it and celebrated it, too, which is great. Our neighborhood, they do a 4th of July fun run every year. They used to do like a 5K, but they've kind of just done it for the kids nowadays. And then in the sports park, there's, you know, just slides and bouncies and just all that for families. And then because there's a lake in the neighborhood, they do the parade on the lake. So all the boats, and it's a no wake lake, cause, you know, not gigantic by any means, but, and it was a parade and people decked out their pontoons. You know, it was like, you know, a little bit of redneck trailer park.
10: There was some braggadocio going on with your golf cart. Now, my wife and I do not have a golf cart. Yeah. She has brought that up. We don't need a golf cart. It's going to be fine.
7: I disagree with that, by the way.
10: But if we ever were to, I would go all out.
7: I'm sure.
10: With turning mine into Abraham Lincoln.
7: I'm sure.
10: Like we would go down some sort of road where you go like, did Teddy Roosevelt just drive by?
7: Seriously.
10: What was that? Or
7: Tedward.
10: Why are the Medinas dressed up as Minutemen?
7: That's right. Which they had here at the Braves game on Saturday. They had like a whole regiment of Minutemen and they're from like the Georgia, maybe reenactors. Perhaps you were there too. Was that what it was?
8: I think it was
7: something like that.
8: They had a cannon at the Braves game that they shot off as we were walking in.
7: Dude,
8: it scared the crap out of me.
7: Because
8: I didn't see it.
7: Loud.
8: It was loud.
7: It sounded,
8: yeah.
7: They had three on the field and, my wife, who went through a gun safety course, I don't know, it's probably been a year or two ago now. She was like, I don't think you're supposed to point guns and cannons at people, even if they're not going to fire, because you just never know.
10: It's fine.
7: Yeah, that's right.
10: It's fine.
7: Like, the people who taught that class would not be happy with this celebration. But I mean, dude, when they fired that, it was like a mini cannon. It sounded like a sonic boom. It was so loud. And then the Minutemen, you know, demonstration, they fired off their muskets. It was great.
10: There was just something cool about, because we had not gotten a chance to really like go to the pool. We've been gone for the whole month of June.
7: Yeah.
10: And to pass around a bunch of Jello shots.
7: Yeah.
10: And a bunch of other stuff. And to basically just say happy 250th. Happy 4th to everybody.
7: That's great, dude.
10: It started early in the morning. I found my way over to Wilkes, which by the way, Wilkes, I didn't know we had holiday hours on July 4th. When I pulled up at 7 o'clock, I was ready to go. They're like, we're not open for an hour.
7: Oh, no.
10: I was like, okay. So yeah. I go waste a little bit more time.
7: Yeah.
10: But as I'm walking out, hey, happy 4th. like, hey, happy 4th. Yeah, and yeah. just, it was throughout the entirety yeah. of the day. I loved every minute of it.
7: Yeah, we ran across that, too. It was good. And then how about Trump bringing back the fireworks to Mount Rushmore after Obama had canceled them originally for some crazy reason? And then Biden continued it.
10: With, well, remember, it was a place of racism.
7: Yes, that's right. And then Biden continued it because of that and then the environmental impact. And Trump was like, we're going to restart this. And then it was like this magnificent fireworks show, you know, like a grand finale from beginning to end. And there's nothing prettier than fireworks exploding over freaking Mount Rushmore.
10: Pretty cool.
7: There's
10: pretty
7: nothing
10: cool
7: more American than that.
10: Pretty cool scene.
7: Yeah, I was really happy with the way everything turned out. And him flying back and forth and being, you know, doing the speech at Rushmore and then doing the speech in D.C. And he talked about the greatness in American exceptionalism the way he should have.
10: This is what is so different. We are now in a country where there are people who, whether they've been brought here or bred here in a way, whether it's through our institutional systems like the education system, they believe in order to be part of the cult, they have to dislike or flat out hate the country.
7: Yeah.
10: This stuff was in their face over the weekend and they didn't have a great time with it. And I'm like, deal with it.
7: Good.
10: Psychos.
7: Yeah, absolutely. And you know, and then the discussion got in because Trump talked about those communists. I mean, he talked about them. It's like, look, that is the biggest threat we have to this nation.
10: It's internal.
7: It absolutely.
10: It'll never be an external force. It's always going to be internal.
7: Always
10: going to
7: be internal. And he talked about it and I was glad that he talked about it. And, J.D. Vance, another, recognized those, that minority of people that hate the, you know, that hate the country. And he was like, there is always going to be those few voices that speak really loud, but don't represent what, you know, what America represents. And I was glad to see both of them talk about it. I was glad to say, we don't want that. We don't need that. That's not what makes America great.
10: We did have a discussion at the pool, met a few newer neighbors. They had moved last year. And so, one of the discussion points. So what do you do for a living? I'm like, oh, we started off simple. I'm a broadcaster. I work in radio. And then it turns into like, oh, well, what kind? And I was like, well, I do some sports.
7: Yep.
10: And I'm like, and I host a news talk show. And it's me and Tug Cower. You can find us over on Extra 106.3. Oh, well, what do you cover? And I'm like, yeah. And eventually I was like, yeah, it's conservative. That's what we do.
7: Yeah.
10: And now that's when the faces light up.
7: Yeah, yeah.
10: It's like, oh.
7: Yeah, right.
10: Okay. And we had the discussion of American exceptionalism in the pool after like four or five Jello shots, which is the perfect time to explain it's not. Now, we are great. And that's how it's always going to be. We are great. And as long as we hold on to the values of this country, we will always be great. But America was founded on the idea that free people could govern and have a country that is handled all, ruled all, whatever you want to say, by a free people. That was the exception to the rule. We'd only seen the Romans be able to pull it off for a while before their republic fell apart. This was what we were doing. We were the exception to the rule in the world that it always takes a monarch or a dictator or somebody who runs the country. That is the heart of American exceptionalism. And the left looks at that as, well, you just think you're special.
7: Yes, like, we do.
10: Well, yeah, because of how it's founded. Yeah,
7: right. Yes, we do.
10: A free people that believe they could govern themselves.
7: Yeah, right. Yeah.
10: Okay.
7: They call it the American experiment for a reason.
10: That's American exceptionalism. And that was what was on display all weekend. And I loved every minute of it.
7: Me too. Couldn't get enough.
10: And now, and this is what I'll be curious about with Mr. Tug Cower. Because Mr. Tug Cower, listen, there's a Braves game on. He's locked in. And I'm with him. But tonight at 8:00,
7: I will be watching.
8: Got to watch the whole thing.
7: Yeah, I wound by that. But we'll definitely be cheering as loudly as we can, wearing an American flag hat.
10: The national team versus Belgium. Now, keep in mind, they played recently. Belgium whooped them. They are an underdog as the United States. This is very difficult. But I'm here for
7: yeah,
10: it.
7: Yeah, absolutely. Like, and we got our guy back.
10: Yeah. Yes. I kind of – you want to – Do we cover that now, or do we kind of as we go through here?
7: We can go through the day, but just know that everybody's back. It's full.
10: Politics full has gotten involved here.
7: That's right. And Jacob,
8: and I love it.
7: Yeah, see, I did too. I love it. Jacob was like last night. He was like, "Yeah, the flag, the red card was ridiculous. I know the issues with the refs." He was like, "I just don't think they should have overturned it." And I was like, you're crazy. I think it's great. I think this is the greatest thing that happened all weekend.
10: So if you're a part of, maybe you're a casual like Tug.
7: Yes, but a pro USA fan.
10: I'm a World Cup casual as well. America's best player was run out because of stepping on another player in the previous match. And when you slow it down, it looks egregious. In real time, it doesn't look like a big deal. Certainly not the sort of play that you would say automatic red card and a suspension from there. That is where this administration, the Trump administration, got involved, politicked with FIFA, and FIFA going back and looked at it and said, yeah, y'all are right.
7: I love it.
10: So you get your best player back.
7: Yeah, no, it's great.
10: And the Belgians are not happy.
7: Yeah, we have to give Ben Burnett some credit.
8: I do. I have to issue Ben a formal apology right now.
10: Oh, what did Ben do?
8: So it was.
10: Did he pull out his nipple again?
7: No, no.
10: He put all the glass like he does
7: every time. No, he always slips off the camera though, which is so redneck.
8: It was. I told him that there was no chance that it was going to get appealed, and I was thinking about this last night before I went to bed. And I'm still technically not wrong, but. I have to issue an apology. Ben was technically right that there was one way or another it was going to get overturned, and it did. So, Ben,
7: when I looked it up, it just said generally red cards are not overturned.
8: Well, so it's not
7: generally,
8: overturned.
7: Generally,
8: the red card
7: always
8: still stands.
10: Okay. Yes.
7: Yeah, generally.
10: So,
7: gives the wigger away.
10: So, Clay Travis had put this out. I mean, it was early in the day. And this is before that we get the news that the red card suspension is being suspended.
7: Yeah.
10: He had pointed this out. And to then see, again, more of the left that starts losing their mind over, like, some conservative host, you know, I can't believe he's saying this stuff. Wait till he's wrong again.
7: Yeah.
10: So he put this out here. He talked about when it came to how they appealed to FIFA, said specifically they challenged the use of slow motion instant replay to give the red card, which they argued violated FIFA rules. The president also conveyed to, and this is FIFA's president, and I'm not even going to try his name, that the appeal
8: Gianni Infantino.
10: There we go. That the appeal had been filed, and he believed that the red card penalty was excessive. FIFA's independent committee reviewed the decision and agreed the penalty was incorrectly given, rescinding it in the under Rule 27 authority.
8: I just saw something this morning. That call happened last week.
7: What do you mean the call happened last
10: week? As far as like the appeal started.
8: Trump called Infantino last week, and Infantino was like, all right, we'll look into it.
7: I know when I saw Marco Rubio talking about it, I think it was on maybe Friday, could have been Saturday.
8: Everybody was talking.
7: Well, yeah. But when Rubio talked about it, I was like, hang on, this dude's conducting a war in Iran and talking about FIFA. I was like, something's going to happen. And I mean, I had no idea what it would be. It could just be a bunch of complaining for all I know.
10: I also firmly believe that because we are one of the host countries for this.
7: Yeah.
10: That probably did play a role or play a way into this.
7: Dude, and if you look at the freaking ratings.
10: The ratings are outrageous.
7: They're off the charts. Yeah. And I know, you know, most countries don't want it to come back to the United States, but guess who does? FIFA and all the fans. They all want it coming back to the United States.
10: The facilities have been great. By the way, that scene in Mexico City last night.
8: Unreal.
10: Between England and Mexico.
7: I watched the first half.
10: Okay. That match, by the time you got down to about the last 20 minutes and Mexico scores on a free kick, a penalty kick, and now it's 3-2. And England is basically having to defend with 10 on the field. And all they're doing is like, they're just basically packing their box and like just trying to survive. In that building in Azteca Stadium, that was outrageous to watch last night. It was great television.
8: So it was only Mexico's third loss ever
7: in that stadium.
8: In like 89 games.
7: Yeah. It was freaking
10: it's like you go there to lose.
7: Yeah, that's right. And then England did not. And I'll be honest, I was pulling for the English.
8: Oh, absolutely. Mexico's biggest rival.
7: Oh, see, I didn't know that.
8: Oh, yeah.
10: Yeah, they got a history.
7: Yeah, okay. See, I didn't know any of that. The only thing I knew is that they made up the Michael Harris song. And for that reason alone.
8: Michael Harris has embraced that completely. He was tweeting out pictures of like English, like gifts and all that
7: stuff.
8: Yeah,
7: yeah. They were trading hats and jerseys out there. After the game, he took his cell phone out and recorded them singing the, you know, there's only one Michael Harris song. Is that it? Oh, I thought you were about to play.
10: You know what you do? What? You end up pointing out, you're like, man, the Three Lions really came through.
7: Yes, that's exactly right. I have no idea what that means, but I'm glad that they did. I'm thrilled by it.
10: Listen, his knowledge, his baseline, if he's like 0 to 10, it's like a 2. Mine's like a 3.5.
7: Mm-mm.
10: All right. Then you get over to Bryce, who's more like an 8.5, 9.
7: Okay, yeah, because I know nothing.
8: All I'm going to say is FIFA made a mistake giving us a Monday night football game in Seattle.
10: It's what it is. Had we had we had that Sunday night, that would have been ratings bonanza. Like we would have done NFL Sunday Night Football numbers. Gotcha. But that's just the nature of what it is. So you play tonight.
7: I bet they still get some pretty good ratings.
8: I think it peaked at like 33 is what I saw.
10: Oh yeah, we'll chase something pretty similar to that. I'm willing to bet 40, 45 million.
7: I must like Super Bowl numbers.
10: Well, I mean, Super Bowl numbers are, we're talking, okay, like worldwide. Yeah, yeah. We'll chase Super Bowl numbers tonight.
7: That's, I mean,
8: it's definitely more than, I know it was, the last game was more than the NBA finals.
10: Yeah.
7: Yeah. So just, I guess, gigantic numbers. And dude, if you're Fox, you're like, how do we do this again?
10: You're like, oh, what did we pay for? It's all worth it.
7: We have stumbled into
8: this. They paid less than the NFL paid for like a 4-year deal with I can't remember who, and they're getting so much more.
7: It's ridiculous, dude. It is unbelievable. 6 o'clock hours brought to you by Subaru of Gwinnett. When we come back, the Democrat strategy moving forward on Extra.
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5: It's Monday, July 6th, and here are your headlines. Zimmer University is expanding its footprint at North Lake Mall following the property's recent sale. The university plans to double its lease space for administrative and clinical operations, continuing transformation of the former mall into a mixed-use campus.

0: The FBI is expanding its investigation into Georgia's 2020 election. Reports say hundreds of agents and analysts have been assigned to review the records tied to the Fulton County investigation, with work expected to continue through mid-July. And finally, a proposed data center in Marietta is one step closer to reality. The Planning Commission voted to recommend rezoning the Powers Ferry Place site despite opposition from nearby residents. The proposal now heads to the Marietta City Council for a final vote on July 8th. Today's weather will be a mix of sun and clouds with a high of 90 and a low of 73. Your extra 106.3 headlines, I'm Bryce Gobert.
1: DOA, that's what the Democrat Party is, DOA.
2: At least the old version of it. You know, your dad's version of it. You know, the guys that I grew up around where their parents were Democrats, but they didn't hate the country. They had a different view of when it came to immigration. They were much more against illegal immigration. When it came to the welfare system, they thought that it should be much more elaborate. But, you know, your dad, my dad's Democrats, they also were the party of three strikes and you're out. They were stringent when it came to, hey, we're going to make sure. What was it that we had from Joe Biden? These predators on the street?
3: Yeah.
2: All right. That was an old party. It doesn't exist anymore, especially the era of the Blue Dog Democrat. Socially progressive. Not that they believed in gay marriage, but they certainly didn't have a problem with maybe you want to smoke pot. How far away are we from that who just said, we don't want to spend your money, but we just want a little pot?
3: Well, dude, Jillian Michaels. I mean, her story is pretty impressive of figuring it all out. And then going, wait a minute, the Democrat Party is not the party of tolerance at all.
2: So here's Bill Maher. Now, he had J.D. Vance on. And J.D. going, I'm going to talk about going on The View and then going on to Real Time with Bill Maher. At least when it came to Real Time with Bill Maher and the left was so upset about this. They're like, why didn't you grill him? Because it's a discussion. And when he did grill him, J.D. Vance is, he's too quick for it. Too quick for this stuff in terms of being able to bounce from one topic to the next or to clarify a position or to explain his position. But this was Bill Maher talking about how that those Democrats that we all used to know, they're not here anymore.
4: Like, if this is where the Democratic Party is going, where this democratic socialist, this obsession with Israel, with the Jew hating, with they don't believe in capitalism, no prisons. If this is where they're going, my vote is in play.
5: Okay.
4: And
5: I like to hear that.
4: It actually always has been. I just, every year, I don't make my decision by who was an R or a D. I actually always came to the conclusion that the Democrat was probably better.
5: Sure.
4: And voted for them.
5: Okay.
4: And Trump can't run again, and he'd be a little too exciting for me anyway. So, it's either going to be you or Rubio.
2: It's Bill Maher talking to J.D. Vance about how, as long as y'all don't go nuts, I don't get this other side. My vote's in play. That is an icon for 30 years of the left, flat out telling you that my vote's in play because they don't believe in prisons. And now we're starting to find out some of them don't believe in interracial marriage.
3: Mm-hmm.
2: And this is what they want to do with your money. He's like that at that point, we're so close to the Democrats and they've given us little peeps of this stuff. But once they turn on the Bill of Rights and free speech, which we saw through social media in 2020, 2021.
3: It's coming.
2: But once that happens, the old school Democrat has no place. Well, they don't have them now.
3: They've not said it out loud yet. If you remember going through COVID, they already showed you where they believe that freedom of speech ranks when they would pull people off social media, limiting that.
2: The woman who ran NPR talked about how the truth gets in the way
3: of the story,
2: of the progress,
3: of what they need to get done.
2: They invented the term malinformation for information that was true, but it would hurt the cause.
3: Didn't help. That's why people like Rahm Emanuel, who's no conservative, said, I don't know what's going on with this party. People like James Carville, when he was like, I don't know what's going on here. I can't be in the same party with you, lady. And he was talking about the woman up in New York. Jillian Michaels, I brought it up and I have it in front of me. She's like, we were always the party of tolerance. I'm a lifelong liberal. And then she was like, well, wait a minute. They're making victims out of everybody. And she uses the 300-pound person that's going to die of type 2 diabetes. And the left was like, no, don't change. You're perfect.
2: Healthy at any weight.
3: At any weight. instead of taking responsibility, instead of doing something to improve yourself, she made them the victim. And Jillian Michaels, lifelong liberal, has said, that didn't make sense to me.
2: I only have, because I got to theorize this sort of stuff, because this is so massive to get your arms around. One of them is the importation of the people to areas of the country where they don't and they never have shared your values. And so when they find power, they use their own values, which are decidedly anti-American. That's part of it. The other part, in my opinion, that is kind of bubbling under the surface here, is what Charlie Kirk warned about years ago. It's like if young people, especially those people on the coast, where life is impossible for them to obtain the American dream, they will turn towards socialism and communism. And I believe that that is what we're seeing in some of these places. Now, this is not everywhere. There are places that are very affordable in this country. But when you start trying to live a life, let's say this. Say you graduated from Georgetown. You did well and you decided, I'm going to go work in the D.C. area. Do you know that when it comes to per capita income in some of those expensive places in the country are three of the counties that surround D.C.?
3: Mm-hmm.
2: If you want to have the house with the picket fence and, you know, the husband or the wife with the dog, you can't swing it. It's impossible. You got to end up coming to Forsyth County with me. Now, please, leave your politics at the door unless it agrees with mine. Uh-huh. But that's what I'm talking about, that the reason why we have so many people that are leaving these metro areas that are young people, they're doing that in order to get the American dream. The ones that are staying, I think, are ripe to buy into this communist socialist language.
3: Boy, if you're disappointed by the American dream the way it is, wait until it's socialist. Wait until the government controls the American dream. Wait till they control the rent. And give me some Section 8 housing that you want to move into. Because that's rent controlled. That's controlled by the government. Wait till you get the socialist version of the American dream. You think it's bad. You think it's tough. You're about to get a punch in the mouth.
2: We had a moment in the airport. It was funny because I'm there with three young women. And, you know, they're volleyball girls. Like, their entire thing is it's competition and it's you earn what you keep, right? And they were joking around about how, you know, the Starbucks doesn't have any of the creamers we normally have, and this isn't open over here, and this isn't open over here, and we can't get this over here. And I go, yeah, it kind of feels like living in a communist society. And one of them looks at me, she goes, it's very dystopian right now around here. She totally got it. Like, that was the one where I was like, thank you. Yeah, I was like, the shortages here. Yeah. Oh, no, it's all available to you.
3: Yeah.
2: No, it's not. It was just a little joke that I made, and like the nodding, and the one that fired it back off at me, I was like, that's why you're one of my favorites on this team.
3: You're keeping up, kid. I like it.
2: Like, thank
3: like
2: you.
3: It. Anyway, a Democrat strategy over the next few months, Lois, that people really need to know about.
2: Yeah, this has been, if you watch the Sunday shows and if you've been plugged into this stuff, and of course our audience is the 1%, so none of this is going to be a surprise to them, but I think it's important to point out when you have a discussion with your friends and they start asking about what's going on, I think we now clearly have a defined way that the strategy is coming together. The Democrats right now, we talked about them being in a civil war. It was a cold civil war. It's a hot civil war now. It is, here are the coasts, largely filled with socialists, with communists, with statists. And then you have the middle America Democrats that are trying to hold on for dear life, wondering, am I going to have a place at the table by the time this thing is done? And so one of the strategies now, and we're seeing it kind of come forward, is, yes, the southern border was mismanaged. That's now how they're spinning it.
3: Sure.
2: It's mismanaged. But they're laying it all at the feet of Joe Biden. They're basically pointing out that Joe made a huge mistake. They're also trying to get the mainstream media to downplay the rise of the communists. That's why when you see these interviews, they're consistently asking, are you concerned about this? Because the Mamdanis of the world are telling everybody, hey, this is the future moving forward, yes, 2028 and beyond. Or this is the movement.
3: Bill Clinton jumped in this weekend talking about, it's great.
2: That's the fight. Because in the way that Donald Trump eliminated the old school Republican, all the Bill Kristols of the world and all the Lincoln Project people, that they lost their place at the table and now they're so upset. It's like, well, stop going along with the Democrats with everything. Maybe you'd still have a place at the table. If you get out of the establishment, maybe you have a future. The Democrats are doing the same thing to their establishment Democrats, except they're asking them, better get more communist or we'll get rid of you. And so the strategy is, Southern

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2: That's why you have the media asking these people these questions. They're trying to rein in the crazy Democrat talking points that are coming predominantly out of New York right now.
3: Ossoff wants to agree with Mamdani, but will he have the courage to say it? I don't know, probably at some point. But abolishing prisons and open borders, ABC even asked Mamdani about that. And he was like, well, it's just a policy disagreement. I'm like,
2: Hold on. How about a fundamental protection of our country?
3: That's right. That's not a policy disagreement. That is a foundational disagreement.
2: Notice that when you ask the communists these questions, it's a policy disagreement.
3: Mm-hmm.
2: When you ask the Democrats that are from places like Georgia, purple states, places where you go to like the Carolinas, go ask a Democrat, see what they say. And this is all. And this is why they're blaming it all on Joe Biden. This is an issue that largely was a debate in Texas, California, Arizona. The Biden administration turned it into a nationwide debate where what you think about illegal immigration in Georgia, 5, 6, 7, 10 years ago, it didn't, it was a Texas problem. Now it's your problem. It's an Ohio problem. It's a Maine problem. It's a Pennsylvania problem. It's a problem everywhere because of what the Biden administration has done. That's why you're seeing them bury him and then try and pretend like these are more moderate views or policy disagreements.
3: I want you to hear from David Sacks because he talks about communists not being anti-American. They're post-American. Listen.
4: I think the DSA will gradually take over more and more of the Democratic Party. And all I can say to these establishment Democrats is play stupid games, win stupid prizes. You supported this open border policy that brought in this wave of mass migration. That is a huge part of the base of this new DSA wing. Mamdani would not have won the mayoral election in New York if it had just been native-born New Yorkers voting. It was the mass migrant vote in New York that swung it to Mamdani. It's not exclusively the DSA base. It's the migrants plus these overeducated white progressives who I say overeducated because they're more downwardly mobile. They end up going to work in academia or NGOs, that kind of thing.
3: Yep.
4: They're hard left wing. They're kind of the vanguard. And it's this combination of these, you know, recent college graduates who are kind of the organizers and this migrant movement who are really taking over the Democratic Party. But again, this all goes back to Democratic Party policies. They may not have intended for this to happen. They may not have intended for them to lose control, but it was their open border policy. It was also the fact that they have cracked the melting pot and the policy we had for many years in America of assimilating migrants, right? Immigrants.
3: Yep.
4: That all got cracked by multiculturalism and wokeism. We don't really do that anymore. So now you've got these candidates like Chevalier openly declaring they're not just anti-American, they're post-American. They don't have any respect for the American system, our constitutional order, our free enterprise system. They want to introduce something in
3: they
4: much
3: different.
4: They
3: don't have any respect for you either. Right? Because that's the other thing. If you believe in any of the things, they want to get rid of you. They want you out of the way. You here in Georgia, you're a target. They want to be able to wipe away anything that you believe in, anything that you care about, your family and your lineage. That doesn't matter at all because we're going to bring in people to replace you.
2: I think we've been very critical about talking about during the course of the history of this show, the Patriot Act, and how I was wrong. Tug's like, I was wrong.
3: Oh, dude, I was. We all felt the same way. We're like, I got nothing to hide.
2: Yeah, I got nothing to hide. We're all sold a bill of goods. Like, listen, this is about getting terrorists and breaking into terrorist cells and finding out more information to prevent another 9/11. And we all went, sounds good. Sounds like a great idea. Turns out you get to spy on everyday Americans. All right, that's an unintended consequence of a fervor. The Democrats are currently...

0: apparently they're the ones who let the rabid dog off the leash because they thought it'll only attack Republicans. And that rabid dog's going to do all of its damage. You know, we'll open up that border and we'll get all this, the benefits out of it. Well, now the rabid dog has decided to bite the owner. And there's nothing they can do about it. That is what David Sacks is pointing out. You had all these policies that you thought were going to be a really great idea, the unintended consequences. Remember, they always, how do the Democrats go? Judge me on my intentions not the results.
1: Yeah, that's right.
0: The results is a destruction of the fabric of America and candidates that are now being elected in order to make it happen.
1: And the crazy thing is, because David Sacks said maybe unintended. Maybe they didn't mean to, they didn't intend to do this. I think they did. That's the one place I would disagree with David Sacks on. The biggest part of the Democrat Party who is being taken over by the DSA, they know exactly what they're doing. That was the whole point. To David's own numbers, it wasn't people born in the United States that elected these fools in New York City. It was people that came here that don't assimilate, that have no interest in your values. That's who's electing. They intended it that way. Because that's how they get these people elected. Because you wouldn't do it otherwise. Second Lowe's until 10 on Extra 106.3, 6 o'clock hours, brought to you by Subaru of Gwinnett. When we come back, the best analogy for importing the third world that I think I've ever seen. 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
0: Good morning. Here are your sports headlines for Monday, July 6th. The Atlanta Braves have taken 2 of 3 from the visiting New York Mets despite a 10-9 loss yesterday afternoon at Truist Park. Game 4 of the series goes down tonight. It'll be Ronaldo Lopez on the mound. He'll be opposed by Freddy Peralta. First pitch is set for 7:15. You can hear that game action on our sister station, 680 for the Fan, and for free on the Fan app. A massive match tonight for the United States men's national team in the World Cup as the Americans will be underdogs against Belgium. That match is going to kick off at 8 o'clock tonight. In the earlier matchup, 3 o'clock this afternoon, will feature two national powers, Portugal versus Spain. With your sports headlines, I'm Carlos Medina.
1: So you've experienced some Georgia heat, some real Georgia heat. We've been up to 97, 98, 99 degrees. It's toasty outside, which I love. Guess who doesn't? My wife and son. They love keeping that air conditioning cranked down. So that's what they do, right? I'm fine with that. I just wrap up in a blanket inside the living room, which seems crazy, but that's what I do. Now, I know the AC is going to work for them the way they want it to because we have Central Heating and Air Conditioning's maintenance agreement, and $10 of that, when you sign up too, will go to Skyland Trail. 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
0: And it's so important. Sometimes you get choked up about it.
1: I do, do.
0: It's kind of a big deal.
1: Exactly right. It makes you...
0: Kind of going to hit you right there.
1: That's right there in the sweet spot, Lois. 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
1: Second Love Central 10 on Extra 106.3. Bryce just sent me a text, and it's Michael Harris. And he, I assume, was pulling for England because of their support for him and they're singing the songs. And Bryce said he nailed it. He was like, it's going to be England 3-2. Boom. Freaking all of a sudden now, you know, everybody's like, this dude's like a soccer genius. That's pretty cool. That's pretty cool.
10: It's a fantastic match last night.
1: Dude, it was. It was because I don't think I've ever seen two scores so quickly in a soccer match ever. And, you know, England scored almost, it seemed like back to back. It was within like
11: 2 minutes.
1: Yeah. What was it?
11: 36 minutes and 38.
1: Okay. Yeah. So I'd never seen that before. And that was pretty exciting. That was cool to see.
10: Well, they get the penalty kick as we're getting into the second half, and you're thinking like, it's 3-1. They're going to run away with this thing. And then you get the foul on Harry Kane. And so suddenly it's like, oh, and now Mexico gets their own. And by the time they score and it's 3-2, now it's Katie bar the door. Let's see how this, and that stadium was on fire. It was so much fun to watch.
1: There was a lot of energy in that building. Goodness.
10: And then let's face it, England made it a point to pack it in and say, we're going to try and keep y'all from getting any decent opportunities. And they did a really good job, and they end up winning 3-2.
11: There was an English defender who was hopping over the boards after the game and ended up breaking his arm.
1: What?
11: Yeah, I just saw the video of this. I saw the video of it last night.
1: Why was he hopping over the board?
11: So the
1: sponsorship board.
11: They were all going over to celebrate with the England fans. Oh, got it. And he slipped because it was wet, and he slipped going over, and you could see him land really awkwardly on his arm, and it came out he broke his arm.
1: Don't use your arms. Can you play, or is that
10: still
1: the answer.
10: Pretty physical.
1: Yeah,
11: I don't know what the rules are in terms of like playing with cast.
1: Yeah.
11: But I would assume that he probably can't.
1: Can't. That's what I would figure too, but I didn't know since you didn't.
11: He wasn't a starter, which is the good thing.
10: Yeah. Oh, that match got delayed because of all the weather they had in the area. Mm-hmm. That's the second delay they've had there in the past week. And so, you can imagine like, yeah, it's still pretty wet out there.
1: Yeah, no, it wasn't. And it took me a little while to realize that it was raining, you know, because when you couldn't see it until they gave you a pan out where you saw like the, you know,
10: all the people in ponchos.
1: Absolutely. You're like, poured on. God, it's freaking raining there.
11: They originally moved the kickoff to 2 Eastern.
10: Yeah.
11: And then it got moved back to 8 and then it got pushed back to 9.
10: I thought that was going to be a mistake to move that game and put it in the middle of a Sunday afternoon.
11: Well, it also would have gone over the Brazil-Norway game, which was another great game.
10: Right. Didn't want to have that happen. Yeah. Not with these kind of TV audiences.
1: What we need is a big American win. That's all I care about. I just want to see American win.
10: It'll
1: That's
10: be
1: it.
10: Fun. 8 o'clock tonight.
1: Dude, I'm telling you, I was just looking at this. It was on, Democrat pride swings with the president, Republicans don't. Like, you and I are always cheering for America, just like we're talking about now. And politically, it doesn't work that way in the Democrat Party. So, I don't know how you lose your pride in your country because you don't like the president. 50% of the time, you're not going to like the president.
10: Well, children, when they don't get their way, they
1: do
10: mope.
1: Pitch fit. Yeah, that's it. They do.
10: The rest of the adults, like, yeah. I went my 4 years in the Biden, during the Biden years going, I'm just going to grind my way through this. And what did I say I was also going to do? Said I was going to hide as much money from the federal government as possible.
1: Yeah, right.
10: And by God, I did.
1: Continue. Look, I think you should continue that. I think that's a smart play no matter who's in office, even if taxes are good, which are better under Republicans as always. You know, I was listening, I forget who was talking about it, and they talked about Ro Khanna and just how much money he's made since he's been in office, and he's up there with Nancy Pelosi. And he's always talking about how people don't pay their fair share, and yet he's, you know, just paying capital gains because it's not regular income, which is one of the selling points for the Democrats and how people don't pay their fair share. That's what they always say. And you got, you know, the biggest Democrats doing that, taking advantage of it, and yet talking about it like they don't.
10: And that, like they don't.
1: Yeah, like they don't.
10: In the world of make-believe.
1: That's exactly right.
10: Talking about it all the time. Your Aunt Peg lives in a world of make-believe.
1: Trump was the only one that was like, yeah, I do that. And so do all your friends, Hillary. They
10: so do all your donors.
1: It. That's exactly. They all do the same thing. And yet they pretend like they don't. It just made me think of it because you brought up taxes. And I'd seen it late last night. Just the amount, he's like making, you know, just money hand over fist, and good for him. Good. God bless America.
11: Don't let the American citizens make that kind of money though.
1: Yeah, right. That's, which is what they would like to do, is not allow you to have that opportunity. It's just crazy. I know we're kind of winding down the road, but it's just all these stories are kind of interconnected and interwoven because we're all going to be cheering for Team USA. And Lois laid it out a little bit earlier how, you know, Bryce kind of knows the most, then him and me. I'm like the most casual of casuals. I just like waving the flag, and yet will be. I will be. I don't even know anything about the sport, and I will be cheering for Team USA 100%. It's just nothing's going to change that. Doesn't matter who's in office. That nothing would change that.
10: No, that is not a factor for me. It's not a, so who's running Congress? That's going to determine whether or not I'm rooting for our American team.
1: I have pride in our country. And especially coming off the 4th of July, 250 years of this incredible nation. Dude, it was beautiful. Lowe's talked about it earlier in the first segment, just the cool parade that his neighborhood does and people decking out their golf carts. It's just, hey, we're so blessed. Let's celebrate it. And it's so precious that neighborhoods do that. I think that's the sweetness of America, that neighborhoods do their own parades celebrating the greatness of America. Dude, there's just nothing better. I don't know that you do that in other countries. At least I've not seen it.
11: There's a video of some New Zealand girl on the 4th of July. She goes, y'all do this every year?
1: Yeah, we do.
11: Yeah, we do.
1: Yeah. Just because you
11: know. Yeah, we do.
1: Yeah, and we're very proud of it. When we come back, the joy of shared values, kind of along this same line, the discussion. Next on the Morning Extra and Extra 106.3.
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17: Team USA versus Belgium at the World Cup. I'm Chris Foster, Fox News, and there's controversy ahead of the match 13 hours from now in Seattle. Leading American scorer Flo Balogun has his one-game suspension for stepping on an opponent's ankle reversed after a phone call from President Trump. Fox's Jared Halpern at the White House.
18: A source confirms to Fox that President Trump called FIFA President Gianni Infantino asking him to review the red card suspension of American forward Flo Balogun. That red card against Bosnia and Herzegovina makes Balogun ineligible to play against Belgium. But FIFA announced the American star is eligible, suspending the one-game ban into a one-year probationary period. President Trump praised the decision on social media, writing, "Thank you, FIFA, for doing what was right and reversing a great injustice."
17: And the Athletic website reports that Belgians are being granted the right to appeal the reversal, and both teams have the next hour to submit their case as to why Balogun's shooter shouldn't be allowed to play. Charlie Kirk's widow and accused killer are scheduled to be in the same room today for the start of a five-day hearing about evidence.
19: Ahead of today's preliminary hearing in Utah County for Tyler Robinson, Erica Kirk and media outlets argued for cameras to be allowed in the courtroom, and Judge Tony Graff is allowing video of the proceedings. Prosecutors have said they plan to introduce forensic and video evidence, witness statements, autopsy findings, and alleged messages Robinson wrote his romantic partner. Kirk was killed last September at Utah Valley University. Jessica Rosenthal, Fox News.
17: Police in New York City are looking to identify and catch a suspect in a shooting at a 4th of July cookout in an apartment building courtyard near the Coney Island Boardwalk in Brooklyn Saturday night.
20: At least eight people, including four children, were shot. A 21-year-old is in critical condition. The youngest victims are 6, 7, 12, and 14 years old. They are expected to survive. Police are investigating whether the shooting was gang retaliation.
17: Fox's Marianne Rafferty. Mourners have flooded into Iran's capital, Tehran, for the funeral procession for the late Supreme Leader Ayatollah Ali Khamenei. 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
1: Morning, y'all. Taking notes on Extra 106.3 until 10. We are back at full force. It's like we've had a guy in the penalty box and he has rejoined the team. And now we are at full strength and y'all better watch out.
10: All the way through the midterms, more than likely.
1: That's right, because S is about to get done today.
10: That's right. Got some serious stuff going on around here.
1: Exactly right. Celebrating America the way that we should have. I'll be honest, I thought, and maybe it's because I'm not plugged in as much to that. I thought the Travis and Taylor wedding would get a lot more press than it did. Did I miss something? Because, I mean, I know it happened.
11: Oh, no, it didn't get press. Dang it.
1: Oh, no, for sure. It's not like I'm upset by it.
10: What a strange dynamic that you decided to have a wedding at Madison Square Garden while also trying to keep it as quiet in terms of image, video.
1: Yeah.
10: So you kind of wanted to have it at the Mecca, but you didn't want the attention to go along with it.
1: Right, which made no sense. And
10: like, this wasn't Princess Diane and Prince Charles, like, all right, now we're going to get in the stagecoach and ride down, you know.
1: Right, absolutely.
10: Ceremony, then there was none of that.
11: No, they had like a whole castle brought in.
1: Yeah, they built a castle inside. But that's, again, I expected it to be
10: more actually.
1: Wall.
10: Yeah.
1: And I'm glad that it wasn't. And maybe that's the way they intended it. But I don't know how. I'm like Lowe's. I don't know how you
10: have it big, but not that big.
1: Yeah. And who has a wedding at Madison Square Garden?
11: Well, I thought they got married the week before.
1: Oh, did they? And that was just the ceremony?
11: So I know it was officiated by Adam Sandler.
1: Right. Yep. I did see that.
11: But I didn't think that was the official wedding.
1: Okay. Well, see, you know more than I did.
10: But
1: I knew about the Adam Sandler thing.
10: For show.
1: Yeah. So then you.
10: Don't
1: probably
10: you
1: disappointed. Sure? Yeah, you're probably disappointed you didn't get all the press with Adam Sandler being the reverend, if you will.
10: I don't know. I just found it very strange.
1: I thought so too.
10: That for something that you built into something so big, but then you didn't want the attention of it being so big. At least the way it came across.
1: At least you pretended that.
11: There were some cameras allowed inside, right?
1: No, there weren't. Right. And that's the reason they chose Madison Square Garden, because you couldn't fly over with helicopters and drones. And I brought this up over the weekend. Me and my late friend Cadillac Jack, we flew over Carrie Underwood's wedding in a helicopter. She got married up at Reynolds Plantation.
10: Of course she did.
1: We are in her wedding album. We did it about an hour before the ceremony because we didn't really want to interrupt it, but it was kind of a, let's see what we can do with this. And so I told her, I was able to tell her years later, I was like, that was us. And she was like, my daddy wanted to shoot y'all out of the sky with a shotgun.
10: Yeah.
1: And she was like, one of the photographers grabbed a photo of the helicopter y'all are in, and it's in our wedding album. So I understand why they wanted a top on it.
10: That
1: only because I participated in crashing one.
10: That might be the most low down thing that Tug Coward has ever told me he's done.
1: It's the truth.
11: That's awesome.
1: It's the truth.
11: That is so cool.
1: It is low down. Looking back, it is. I mean, like
10: she's
1: I said,
10: a nice lady who wanted to get married. Sweetheart.
1: Yeah, at Reynolds Plantation. And here's the crazy thing. Here's how we knew about it. Because we knew it was going down somewhere in town. We knew that. We had been told that. And some rando calls us from Georgia Power, and he's like, oh, I heard y'all talking about it. It's up here at Reynolds Plantation. We're doing all the power for it, and we're, you know, so they're doing a whole bunch of generators. That way there's no way to lose power, and that way, you know, it's perfect and whatever. Yeah, and that dude called us and told us. And so, yeah, that's the old story. So I understand a bit why Taylor Swift wanted something with a top on it. I get it.
10: Now it all makes sense.
1: Now it all
10: makes sense. Tug and Caddy decided they were going to go and try and ruin a young lady's day.
1: We didn't. We went an hour early. That's not ruining it. That's being respectful.
11: They went an hour. I guess it's okay then.
1: Well, you sound so disappointed. You said that was...
11: No, I just wish you would have done it during. That would have been
1: better. No. No, you don't want to do that. No.
11: It's not crashing.
10: You're asking for bad karma when you start doing that stuff.
1: That's why we intentionally did it an hour early.
11: See, but I guess not over during it, but at least a good view.
10: Bryce, I'd like to think that a lot of things have worked out for you because generally you...
1: Choose wisely.
10: Choose wisely and you act like a squared away young man. And as long as you continue to do so, I will tell you that a lot of things will work out for you. Once you start going down that Tug Cowart Road.
1: Well, but come on now. I mean, it was an hour before.
10: some stuff can happen, man.
1: It was an hour before. I feel like we did a good job.
11: I'll keep my good juju.
1: Thank you. There you go. Morning Extra and Extra 106.3. Let's get to the first thing to know this morning.

0: Has she slimmed back down?
1: Put a boot in.
2: Well, I certainly hope so, Tug Howard, when you ask that question of all these people. Always talk about it. Living around people that share your values. And when we talk about the demise of American cities, and let's face it, there's some areas that are fun to be around, fun to live in, but we do say that once you feel like the government is targeting you, it's time to move on. It's time to get out. That's playing out live in New York. It's happening live in Seattle, and we'll continue to watch it in a number of other American cities. But I think what I took away from this weekend with July 4th, when I talk about moving to the area where it's shared values, we had such a great July 4th between the parade in the morning.
0: In the neighborhood.
2: Yeah,
0: so great.
2: Between the pool party afterwards and then the neighborhood get together with all the fireworks and all the kids. And it's wiffle ball out in the cul-de-sac.
0: So much fun.
2: The parents all kind of hanging out. I got bit by a lot of mosquitoes.
0: Yes. There's a drawback. That's the only one.
2: All the grilling that was done. I went ahead and did some wings. My wife went ahead and knocked out a bunch of Jello shots. So we were very popular and friendly for everybody. Like the Medina's brought it, man.
0: And when we get this fast forward to October, you'll see this pop back up around Halloween time. Just bookmark that.
2: Yes.
0: And know that it happens.
2: When the Medinas are serving hot dogs on the street, we do that one.
0: And airline bottles for the parents.
2: And airline bottles for the parents.
0: That's actually what I was referring to.
2: It's our neighborhood allure. Yes, you know, regular little plastic bottles. Yeah. That's part of what we do. Yeah. I think that this is where, for as much as the left gets so upset and they refer to it as, it's MAGA. It's like, it's not MAGA.
0: No.
2: What it is there are people that are not politically inclined, that aren't they're not showing up to political rallies. Do they vote predominantly red? Yeah, the numbers say so. But these are people that when it comes to having unabashed love for their country and talking about its greatness and what an amazing place it is and the opportunity it presents. And yeah, are there difficulties at times? Hell yeah. That's just part of the American experience. But ultimately, free will is free will. And this was so great to have 250 really be able to unapologetically say, this is who we are.
0: And wrap yourself in the flag. Not for some political reason, not for some, you know,
2: not for some politician.
0: Yeah, not for some benefit. It's just we appreciate and love the country that we live in. We're grateful that people have sacrificed, in some cases, the ultimate sacrifice, to allow this American dream to be realized. And you saw it in little neighborhoods, and then you saw it over Mount Rushmore. You saw it in flyovers all over D.C. It was wonderful. And I think I brought this up late last week. I just felt like early in the week that I didn't see enough of rah-rah America. And as the week, you know, the week went on, as we got into like Thursday and Friday, like you started seeing it. And I was so happy that it had finally popped up.
2: And not only that, it was in your face.
0: That's right. Yes. And that's what I was looking for.
2: I'm rubbing hands together going, okay.
0: That's what I was looking for.
2: Cause I was in a convention center for the better part of the full week. And I was in Indianapolis and it was pretty low key. And again, you're in a convention center. There was a lot of pride flags in Indianapolis. I was like, okay, cool. That's what we're here for. And until we got at it, now we hit in July. We're like, okay, now we're back. We're coming back here.
0: Yeah.
2: But to then see that by the time that week ramps up, and it's not just, as I opened up the show joking around about, there was a gentleman in my neighborhood who had a 4 to 5 foot top hat on top of his golf cart. So his golf cart looked like, you know, it looked like an old school, like it was kind of a mix of like, I want you. Like I was like,
0: yeah,
2: like
0: Uncle Sam pointing.
2: I was like, here's Uncle Sam.
0: Yeah.
2: But then also this element of like colonial soldier. It's like, there was just something that was so cool about it. And they weren't the only one. There was something that was so much fun about spending the entire day, and we should do this more often, and we do this quite a bit on the show. I will not sit here and spend 4 hours apologizing for the greatness of this country.
0: Absolutely. I'm going to celebrate it. And I want to see it celebrated. And I think Americans want to see it celebrated, and we're so delighted to finally see that.
2: And let's point out what we've now seen in politics in recent years. There's always a cult of personality. On the left, predominantly, where we'll see, like, you can go back and find this from 6 years ago. There's people dancing in a park because Beto O'Rourke is, like, giving a speech. Oh, Beto. It is like, okay, that guy just loses no matter what.
0: Whatever.
2: There's always this cult of personality that is based on, well, I'm going to fix it because it's broken, and I'm going to get even with these people.
0: Well, usually on your behalf, too, right?
2: That's always how it works when it comes to socialism and communism. What is Trump's allure? Trump's allure is, I love this country more than you do.
0: And I'm not afraid to show it.
2: That's the difference. I was like, that is not cult of personality, in my opinion. That is, here's the guy who cares about this thing as much as I do and isn't afraid to tell you about it. So, yeah, I'm going to follow your lead on this stuff.
0: Yeah.
2: The fact that it was to know that when we got through the Obama years and the Democrats are talking about the societal decline, the decline of our country, and here comes a guy who basically tells you, no, our best years are ahead of us.
0: And he said it all this weekend, too.
2: And we're making America first in every aspect.
0: And I needed to hear that, dude. I needed to hear the president say, we're going to overcome. He pointed out what the cancer was, that we need to cut it out. We need to cut that cancer out. And then he said, the golden age of America. We're at the dawn of the golden age of America, I think is the way he put it. And I needed to hear that because I want to believe that. Because we talk about it a lot. People like Mom Donnie, when he sat behind George Washington's desk from New York and just lambasted the United States of America and said it was ugly and said it was all these things. You hear that so much. Unfortunately, when you hear things a lot, sometimes it creeps in a little bit. And there's that little bit of me that, as much as I love America, just like you, I'm like, can we overcome this? And to hear the president say, we're at the dawn of the golden age of America, gave me that little boost, that little shot I needed. And I think a lot of Americans needed that.
2: The reason why we have it on MS now is because it's always nice to kind of get the temperature of what's going on the other side. So I do have the nutsos on Twitter who are constantly like, why don't you talk about the war in Iran? And I'm like, well, let me tell you what's happening there. Right now, gas prices are going under $3.
0: OPEC is pumping out even more fuel.
2: And as long as we don't have boots on the ground, nobody who votes Republican cares.
0: Yeah.
2: We're just like, do we need to slap them every now and then?
0: Yep.
2: Yeah, we probably will. Will you get a peace deal eventually? Yeah, probably. After you bomb them some more.
0: Yeah.
2: I'm like, but what is the only thing that really matters? Gas prices down, boots aren't on the ground, and that's it. And that, like, for some reason they think to themselves, well, this is like a talking point that we can win with because the Iran war is so unpopular. No, the only thing that's unpopular is gas prices.
0: And those are falling.
2: And that's how that works. Do you want to know? Let's bring up the Epstein files. Do you still have the same tired rhetoric that you keep going to?
0: Yes.
2: Present a different plan for America. And right now, the only plan that the left gives as an alternative is America's broken, it's horrible, and we need to tear it down.
0: And white people are evil. Don't forget that.
2: Yes.
0: Because Mom Donnie said that, too.
2: After 250 years of American exceptionalism, their only response today is that more communism.
0: That's right. That's all they can offer. And, we've joked about people, leaving communist nations on bags of garbage, flotillas of garbage, just to get away from it. And I read over the weekend somebody pointing that out. They were talking to a group of people who believed in communism. There was young capitalists. We can play it real quick. And he brought this up too. It was just, do you realize that none of y'all want to leave? And he challenged them. And he was, and the little socialist guy was like, but my grandma's here.
1: And how many people then are escaping the United States to go to China, Cuba, Venezuela, or Russia?
3: This is not.
4: I would say that's not a fair argument to make.
0: That's not fair.
4: Because there's multiple factors outside of your preference and economic models that.
5: And ability to move.
4: Yeah, also, like, I don't want
5: to
4: leave my grandma.
5: To another country.
4: Like, my grandma's here. Be damned if it's socialist, my grandma's here.
0: And they go on. We don't have to play it all, but they go on and on talking about all the reasons that they can't leave, all the reasons that they need to bring socialism here because that's what they want. And And you're like, well, point to a place that you would go, and none of them can. Who's going to say, I want to go to Cuba? Nobody. Who's going to say, I want to go to Africa? Nobody. China? I mean, give me the place that you want to go. None of them can.
2: I'm willing to say 7 out of 10, 8 out of 10 of the people that bring up this stuff, and a large amount of them, college age, recent graduates, who have been indoctrinated with this sort of mentality, they do it from a level of ignorance. They've never been anywhere.
0: Of course they haven't.
2: It's all in practice. It's like Tug Coward has seen more crap from a naval ship to be able to tell you why it's so great to be here. The amount of, we'll go to the World Cup fans because it fits for what's going on today.
0: That's exactly right.
2: The amount of World Cup fans who have been in this country, most notably the ones that were pointing out, they were under the impression that America was nothing but gun violence and cruelty and that it's everybody for themselves. And then when they got here, they're like, oh, my God. It's like, this place is great.
0: They said, that's all we see on the news.
2: Right.
0: What you laid out is exactly what they see on the news. I think it was Freddie that said, if you want to hate America, watch the news.
2: This being the German traveler.
0: That's right, yeah. Who kind of became a social media sensation and went from, like, you know, 14 followers to 14 million or some crazy number because people fell in love with his message. Of just, wow, America's great. But that's what he said. If you want to hate America, watch the news. If you want to love it, travel through it.
2: Well, he had made the point that he had already been here before. But now it was, well, now I'm traveling all over the place to go watch my team play. And every place you went to, it was something new and something different. Driving the areas that they never have to go through, when they're driving through middle America, where the flyover states, where the left has largely left them for dead. They have zero interest in it and don't have any idea what's important to those people. That is your heartbeat, your core of America. And the left has zero interest in knowing anything about it.
0: But how simple is that, though? And it's true in the United States, too, Lowe's. It's not just the media overseas that Freddie was seeing. If you want to love America, drive through it, spend the time with the people, go to those little parades and the neighborhoods like Lowe's described at his. If you want to hate America, watch the news. It's such a simple message, but it's absolutely true, and it applies here too. Don't be misled.
2: You want a book and go back and be like, okay, let me see where things are going.
0: Yeah, what you got?
2: Selena Zito. So she has a book, and this was published, let me see if I can find the date, 2018.
0: Okay.
2: This was 2018. It was called The Great Revolt, Inside the Populist Coalition Reshaping American Politics. And what essentially it was her driving around the areas of the country that had voted solidly for Donald Trump and did so in 2016, did it in 2020, did it in 2024 again. And how the politicians, predominantly in the establishment, both sides, have no idea how to talk to these people. Now, a lot on the left. Like, that's always going to be what it is. But how, if you don't understand what makes America tick, well, then how can you really be of service? And so that's kind of what a lot of these World Cup fans saw. They're like, this is what I was told America was, is. This is what it actually is when I see it in practice. And it's an incredible place.
0: It's a wonderful place. You know it. Lowe's knows it. Bryce knows it. I know it. And everybody should know it. Anybody that spent any time here will know it.
5: That was one of the coolest things going to the England game on Tuesday. It's like I told you all this last week, but getting the opportunity to just talk to British fans.
0: Yeah.
5: And they were saying, you know, we've been to Dallas. We've been all over following. And we were scared to come here, but we've loved it so far just because it's nothing like what we've been told.
0: Yeah. All you have to do, drive through it. Just follow those simple words, just drive through it.
5: Hearing that firsthand makes you feel so patriotic.
0: Yeah, I'm sure it did. And I'm glad you got to see it. The Lost Generation by The Numbers, next on Extra 106.3.
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5: It's Monday, July 6th, and here are your headlines. Emory University is expanding its footprint. It's at North Lake Mall, following the property's recent sale. The university plans to double its lease space for administrative and clinical operations, continuing the transformation of the former mall into a mixed-use campus. The FBI is expanding its investigation into Georgia's 2020 election. Reports say hundreds of agents and analysts have been assigned to review records tied to the Fulton County investigation, with work expected to continue through mid-July. And finally, a proposed data center in Marietta is one step closer to reality. The Planning Commission voted to recommend rezoning the Powers Ferry Place site despite opposition from nearby residents. The proposal now heads to the Marietta City Council for a final vote on July 8th. Today's weather will be a mix of sun and clouds with a high of 90 and a low of 73. Here's your 106.3 headlines. I'm Bryce Gobert.
14: We are going to be Team USA or U.S. Men's National Team strong this evening. I have a feeling there'll be a nice text chain going, and we'll be making phone calls and posting on social media and want you to be a part of it with us too. Yes, screaming Eagles will be everywhere. There will be lots of shouts of USA. And this afternoon, as a matter of fact, with the Kimmer Show, we're still giving away this week
0: $250.
2: Still
0: oh doing it. Even after the 4th of July, another full week of $250 in honor of America. This afternoon, Cameron will give you a winning keyword, and you'll bring it back to us tomorrow morning, and we will give you $250. Let me tell you, there's some happy people last week, Lowe's.
2: I imagine.
0: People just wearing it out. We had winners in Athens. We had winners in Adairsville. We had winners in Atlanta. We had winners all over the place.
2: Well, they're all over the app.
0: That's right. Absolutely right.
2: Love it. That app.
0: So cool.
2: Goes with you everywhere.
0: Best way to listen. Easiest way to listen. I had a sweet lady reach out to me, and she was like, hey, you know, we just live right on the cusp of where y'all kind of come in, but kind of don't. She's like, is there any, you know, chance you're going to expand and broaden that? I was like, here, download the app and listen to it this way. See if it doesn't change how you're able to listen to and where you're able to listen to the station. And she was, you know, just so kind and so appreciative. And yes, it did change everything for her. But she was like, I'm afraid my husband's listening to that other station. And he's getting fed liberal nonsense where they endorse Democrat candidates. He was like, she said, I just want to keep him away from that as best I can. I was good. You're a good wife.
2: Well, we're the home. The only in the state of Georgia, there's a couple little places here and there, but we are that one beacon of.
0: That's right.
2: We're still talking about this stuff.
0: That's
2: we
0: right.
2: still have the candidates coming through. Still getting people elected.
0: 100%.
2: Thank you for checking us out.
5: If always, you want to see always. The beautiful faces of Talking Lowe's, you can tune
0: yes,
5: in.
0: Yes, yeah,
2: over on go. YouTube. Yeah, we're on that. Every single morning, and then you get the Kimmer after that. Now, if you ask the Kimmer nicely, he will take his shirt off.
5: Oh, my God.
2: He has done it before. He ripped his shirt off on YouTube and basically showed everybody his talent. And let's face it, it was an impressive display.
0: He is. Oh, easily. Easily. Maybe an 8-pack. I don't even know. I mean, dude, he's just ripped up.
2: He's not
0: up.
2: Out of shape.
0: He's ripped up. He's a Marine,
2: he's
0: man.
2: He's in shape, man.
0: He's in great shape.
5: It takes muscles to drive that bike.
0: It does. Absolutely right. And Conus,
2: you
0: too.
2: You can see his holster.
0: Yeah, that's right. Well, see, that's the most important.
2: That's what he's showing you.
0: And that's not innuendo.
2: I'm going to take off this shirt and show you this holster.
0: That's not innuendo either. That is, like, physically a holster with a firearm to the side.
2: He pretty much walks around here like Walker, Texas Ranger.
0: As he should.
2: Yes.
0: Look, you know, he's got that Chuck Norris vibe to him anyway.
5: Mm-hmm. Just a straw hanging out of his mouth.
0: Yeah. And then, like, I don't know if Chuck Norris had theme music, but, you know, he always had that with Clint Eastwood, that little whistle.
2: Not telling you he can beat you with karate, but Kimmer can beat you with a whole lot of other things.
0: But I bet he could.
2: Including some sort of weapon that just expands out of his back pocket.
0: That's exactly right. So good. Let's go by the numbers here on Extra.
15: But I'll be all right, as long as there's life from a math dude. Most people don't like math, they run from the
0: sun. I'm going to tell you that Gen Z is saying that they want to vote in socialism because you know what happens when you vote it in. But the political polling, it's a nonpartisan group on social media that they're at least bio says, nonpartisan informs you with political polls, predictions, and election night results. And occasionally they'll pop up. This one popped up in front of me, and my son's in Gen Z, and I had pulled it up. Gen Z is 14 to 29. What they're saying as far as political polls is that favorability ratings of Gen Z, 53% of Gen Z have a favorable impression, favorable understanding, favorable opinion of socialism, followed by 45% capitalism, 38% communism. If you combine the socialism and communism, because they're the same thing.
2: They're kissing cousins.
0: That's right. That's a big, big number. Capitalism, at least in favorability with Gen Z, down to 45%. Again, I don't know that that means they're wanting to vote it in, but when they hear about it, they don't have a negative opinion of it. And that's where I feel like this station and us, you listening right now, me and Lowe's, we need to drive it home. What it is socialism is, what it is socialism does, and why it's never worked. Why it's not just a, well, they've not done it the right way. You've got to explain to these people, like they're for, this is a death cult It's what it is. It won't be successful, and it will ruin everybody's future here. Socialism is not for the people that run, not the people at the top. Socialism for you.
2: Can we have a very honest conversation about this? Because I am not a big fan of blaming generations. And, for instance, when it comes to Gen Z, you will have older generations, including our own. You know, the Gen X generation will point at them and say, well, y'all are just lazy.
0: Yep.
2: You look how you guys grow up. Look at the stuff you want. It's not the case. All right. But I'm also going to lay this and point out that because of what happened in the early 2000s, 2007, 2008, notably, the baby boomer generation that was able to purchase the homes they were able to do and were able to kind of create the lives they wanted, when we had the economic impact of the housing crisis, the people that got hurt the most was the baby boomer generation. Billions of dollars in wealth just evaporated, was just gone. And so they pushed, in a lot of these cases, things like legislation like Dodd-Frank that suddenly made it
0: a disaster.
2: It made it very difficult. It got rid of so many community banks, community banks where they would work with you on your loan. It just turned into, now here are like the 5-6 massive banks, and here's how it's going to play out. What it now has caused, just the culmination of all of this, is that the baby boomers, as they're retiring, my family included, they're comfortable. Yeah, there's some stress when you have inflation, but they are considerably more comfortable than what is happening with Gen Z. And so as Charlie Kirk warned, if you don't fix this situation where the American dream is more readily available to them, they will turn to communism and socialism.
0: Absolutely right. 100% correct. And I think that needs, and look, that's what Donald Trump ran on, right? He ran on making things more affordable. But when you've taken the last 30 years and corrupted the systems and made them, and given, especially with Obama and Biden, given the American dream, this bad name, and put America and Americans in a situation where they can't afford things, where they can't live that dream, then yes, what Lois is saying is exactly right, because those young Americans are going, dude, I can't, I see it.
2: This system isn't working for me
0: I know what it looks like. I see my parents. Everything looks good there. How come I can't do that? So we have to do a better job of explaining. You always say, don't complain, explain. And I feel like that's what we need to do with Gen Z.
2: And again, I'm not trying to lay this at the feet of the boomer generation. I know that like it's some sort of insult, like, oh, the boomers.
0: Yeah.
2: Because dependably, they will vote more than anyone. When we look to turn out people, when we want to talk about these issues of politics, and a large part, it's not even Gen X. Gen X is getting much more active. They're getting much more into power. But it is the baby boomer generation that drives so much of politics and power in this country. The issue that we have is that you tend to take care of yourself first with the vote. And I get that. I'm with you. I vote according to my pocketbook and my family. I'm right there with you. What I'm telling you is that this is now turning into a scenario where if we don't get creative, and some of this is going to be getting rid of illegal immigrants, some of this is going to be about the manufacturing of more housing in this country, there's going to have to be a multi-pronged attack here in order to make the American dream more accessible to Gen Z, because it's not just because they buy lattes or that they play video games. The cost of housing for somebody who just got out of college and wants to start up and wants to have a family, it is insane.
0: It's real. For sure it is. And when we talk about things like AI, here's another thing I think we do wrong. And I'm guilty of it too. I think maybe we all are a little bit. Talking about how many jobs AI is going to take away. Instead, we need to talk about the opportunity to become the AI genius. The person that takes AI and creates something out of it that benefits everybody in the country and then everybody in the world. I don't know what that looks like, but I understand perspective.
2: Well, I think a lot of it is how do you adapt it into your everyday life? My younger brother-in-law, he works with a company that works with the federal government. He's done a lot of great things for this country. And he has talked about what it has done when it comes to coding, how much it's helped him and what it's been able to do as far as building new applications and things that are used in the general world. But then I even reduce it down to like Tug and I. Tug and I sat in a meeting with a particular person the station had hired to go ahead and give us some pointers and some tips and some information. It's been really, really good info that we've gotten. But there was a moment where I was asked, hey, so how did you create all that stuff with AI? And I was just getting ready to explain all of it. And I went, oh, hold on a second. You want to know so you can pass it along as you're the AI expert. I'm like, nah, baby, that is not the way we're going to do that. That is what Bryce has now dabbled into it. He's getting more comfortable with it. I have been using this on a regular basis. Tug. Yeah. And so it's how do we

0: give them the ability to have hope. Okay, what am I going to do with it? And I think that's the American dream right there. Being able to take something that doesn't exist and create it. But you have to create, I feel like you have to create an environment where that's the discussion and not the exact opposite. Turn off the news, much like Freddie was saying. Turn off the news. You're getting bad information there. Turn off the news at night when they talk about ChatGPT taking your job or AI taking your job. Listen to us. Listen, whomever is giving you that positive reinforcement, you can, because America is going to provide the opportunity.
1: Yeah. How do you integrate it into what you're already doing professionally?
0: Exactly right.
1: I think one of the coolest things that we have dealt with, my wife and I, we were looking to add, because we've been finishing the basement, we were looking to add some cabinets. And the people that were helping us just said, hey, take pictures of the space and give us some measurements. And what did they send back? AI generated, here's what it would look like. And not like it's been in the past where it's like, hey, they'll get back to you in a couple days and here's the schematic and here's what they have. No, it is like an hour later and you can see. Now, is that suddenly getting rid of the cabinet maker? No. Actually, it's probably enhancing the business to where I'm going, yeah, I'll buy that right now.
0: That's right. Yeah.
1: I can see the vision.
0: That's right.
1: I can see what's going on here. There's ways to enhance even the traditional work that you wouldn't think AI is there to help support.
0: And that's why I think we have to give those people hope. We have to give that generation hope. Because I'm like, Lois, I'm not trying to blame one generation for anything. I'm saying us as a whole. We've got to be positive. We used to be. I feel like we used to be so much more positive as a country. And that still exists, because when people come over here, they have that cynical nature about them. And I've seen the people here for World Cup talking about it. Like, Americans have this genuine hope, this genuine positivity about what they can accomplish, about what the country can accomplish, that they don't have in their own country. I've specifically seen it out of Europeans, because I think it's, you know, they've gotten to the point right there where they've just kind of thrown in the towel. They have a natural cynicism, and I don't want that to develop here.
1: I like the term, you show me your friends, I'll show you your future.
0: Yeah, that's a good one.
1: It's also, you tell me your mentality. Because if you have a positive mentality, it's amazing the things you can accomplish. Even when things are not going your way, even if you're getting kicked around pretty good, if your mentality, you're in charge of how you see it. And I think part of what's so awesome about America is that if you can go at it with a positive mindset, even when you have setbacks, you will find a way to get back on the horse.
0: 100% correct. The Texas gift that keeps on giving, next on the Morning Extra. Tug and Those until 10.
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1: Good morning. Here are your sports headlines for Monday, July 6th. The Atlanta Braves have taken 2 of 3 from the visiting New York Mets despite a 10-9 loss yesterday afternoon at Truist Park. Game 4 of the series goes down tonight. It'll be Ronaldo Lopez on the mound. He'll be opposed by Freddy Peralta. First pitch is set for 7:15. You can hear that game action on our sister station, 680 The Fan, and for free on the Fan app. A massive match tonight for the United States men's national team in the World Cup, as the Americans will be underdogs against Belgium. That match is going to kick off at 8 o'clock tonight. In the earlier matchup, 3 o'clock this afternoon, will feature two national powers, Portugal versus Spain. With your sports headlines, I'm Carlos Medina.
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7: John Ossoff is part of that socialist movement. 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
7: There's a great song that I love. I'm not from Texas, Los Angeles. But I have such admiration for Texas. I've only been there once, but there's a great song called The Yellow Rose of Texas. Boy, I just love it. I listen to it all the time. That song, to me, is like the gift that keeps on giving out of the state of Texas. But there's actually another. There's actually another, Los, a gift that keeps on giving. This is a political gift.
9: I love Jasmine Crockett. I spent so much time where I would mock the things she would bring up, and now, now that her district has been redrawn and she's out of power and the Democrats made it a point, they did it to themselves, they made it a point, we want James Tallarico, we do not want her.
10: That's right.
9: Running for the Senate. They basically said, you are moving away, we can't handle this any longer. Well, Jasmine Crockett, she went July 4th onto social media. She posted a video. And the video's only... All right, funny's funny, right?
10: Yes.
9: I mean, we can admit...
10: Of course.
9: Sometimes we laugh at things we shouldn't be laughing at.
10: It's awful funny. Awful and funny.
9: We talk about Tropic Thunder as a movie.
10: Yeah.
9: If you've never seen it, see it, enjoy it. We talk about the scene where they talk about not going full-blown.
10: Yeah, yeah.
9: You're not supposed to laugh at that.
10: Yeah, but it's funny.
9: But it's funny. There are elements of that movie and other things when it comes to Tony Hinchcliffe talking about how at the heart roast, George Floyd's looking up at you and he's really proud.
10: Yeah, in a warm spot.
9: Okay, that's funny.
10: That's funny. I actually had to introduce my buddy Aaron to Tony Hinchcliffe this weekend.
9: Okay.
10: Because he just wasn't familiar with him. Yeah, I was like, so I showed him a couple things and he, you know, got a good laugh and I was like, go check it out. It's really good.
9: So this is Jasmine Crockett. She wants to tell you about the accomplishments of July 4th and who is responsible.
11: This 4th of July, I say celebrate a black woman that you know, because whether it's an invention that she made or whether it's the very democracy that still hangs by a thread right now, there is a black woman to thank for her contributions. When it comes to answering the question of what America owes black women, the answer is everything. When we think about the sacrifices that black women have made from the moment that we were stolen from our homelands and transported into this country.
10: Mm-hmm. All right. Where to begin?
9: This is the part of unintentional comedy, because Grok AI was asked, all right, can you name the notable areas in which black women have created certain products, certain services?
10: Sure.
9: And it notices, like, for instance, one of your products for cataracts, developed by a black woman, black doctor. It's like awesome. When it comes to some of your imaging technology, 3D imaging technology, black woman. What's also noted is Sarah Boone's improved ironing board.
10: Well, there you go.
9: Stop laughing, Bryce. Hey, I can hear you laughing through the through the glass.
10: Sorry, okay. Hey, we're in a soundproof room, and Bryce's laugh was so loud we could hear it.
9: There's Sarah board. Good's folding cabinet bed.
10: Okay, well, then there you go. There you go.
9: Now, listen, there's another woman who has, like, voice over IP that she helped develop.
10: Awesome.
9: Incredible.
10: But the unintentional humor.
9: But the unintentional humor of you giving me the ironing board, the improved ironing board. I was like, oh my God.
10: Dude.
9: But the only reason this comedy was available is because Jasmine Crockett.
10: She created you.
9: For July 4th was telling you, like, go thank a black woman for the, what I just think Americans.
10: Yeah, that's right. I just don't have the desire to put people in boxes. I don't have the desire to break them down in some sort of category.
9: But if you happen to be responsible for the ironing board.
10: Yes, then
9: it's kind of funny.
10: It's really funny.
9: There's a dude out there who's like trying not to laugh.
10: Oh, yeah, yeah.
9: Or wants to tell his coworkers. Yeah. He's like, did you hear? There was a woman who developed the ironing board. And everyone's going to be like, are you sure?
10: Positive.
9: whatever do you mean?
10: How can it be so?
9: Not going to bring up the home security system. No. Not going to bring over the voiceover IP. Definitely not going to bring up cataracts, but is going to bring up
10: the ironing board. Because it's funny.
9: Because it is funny.
10: And he's going to make somebody laugh at work. And he's going to, for the rest of the day, Monday will be a pretty good day because you got a good chuckle early.
9: Did you hear what Jasmine Crockett said? Did you hear what AI responded with? The ironing board.
10: That's right. Among all the other things that it said, it concluded with the ironing board.
9: We got patents, telecom patents.
10: Yeah.
9: That are assigned to Shirley Jackson. But the ironing board stuck out.
10: Yeah. That one's the one that got everybody. That's the one that made
9: everybody. That's the one that had Bryce laughing.
12: Right. Out loud. I just wasn't ready for it.
9: It was,
10: which is the whole point. That's the beauty of it. That's why it's funny.
9: I asked the question in our show notes. Funny's funny, right?
10: It is.
9: 100%. It is? Like, we can laugh a little bit about that?
10: And you can laugh at things that you should.
9: That little moment?
10: That people say you shouldn't laugh at, quote unquote, that you shouldn't be able to laugh at. And we did that a lot. I noticed, some friends who are probably, they're left of me, right? They're relatively conservative. They're left of me though. And don't say things out of turn. They're very cautious about the way that they, and they're wonderful people, but they had something happen and the wife turned to me and said, oh my God, did I just say something racist? And I was like, it doesn't matter. it doesn't matter. You're okay. You're fine. You laughed at something that you probably shouldn't have laughed at least in your own mind, you probably shouldn't have laughed at. And that happened this weekend, Lowe's. But I think part of that is, what do we call it? America healing.
9: Yes.
10: The fact that you can laugh at something that you're probably not supposed to, and it's okay. No one's dying because of it.
9: I'm going to laugh at something funny.
10: Yes. But she didn't know how to handle it. Even though she thought it was funny. In her own head, the politics and I'm sure what she sees on the news and social media has trained her to not laugh at things.
9: You're not supposed to laugh
10: at
9: that.
10: You can't laugh at that. And she was having a time.
9: What's wrong with you?
10: She was having a time though. Like justifying it in her own head that something is funny is actually funny and it's okay to laugh at. Even if somebody else might not find it funny.
9: All right. So here's Alicia Keys.
10: Oh, heavens.
9: Now, Alicia Keys gave us one over the weekend, too. And I'm only asking If we don't build it into something about race, is there an issue there? If I was to say, hey, on July 4th, I appreciate all of you who have contributed to modern society.
10: Boom.
9: Like, the fact is, this capitalist system creates an entrepreneurship that people have developed some of the most amazing things in this world. There's a reason why we've been to the moon. There's a reason why we have the telecom industry in the way that we do and that we are a leader in AI. It's entrepreneurship. Alicia Keys, she sees things a little bit differently.
13: Did you know that it's been 100 years since the Equal Rights Amendment was first introduced? And now, still, women don't have an explicit guarantee to equal rights under the U.S. Constitution. Can you believe that? I couldn't even believe that was real. I mean, women are not asking for special rights, just equal rights. Let's turn outrage into authorship. If it's the 250th celebration of the country, isn't it time to update some things? What rights or guarantees do you feel all women should have in America? That's a good question. I'm not here to speak for you. I just want to pass you the mic. So have your say at peoplesbillofrights250.org.
9: All right. Thank you, Alicia Keys.
10: Yes. What rights do you not have? And I can't believe people listen to you. That's the other thing. I can't believe people listen to you on anything.
9: Which right do you not have? I asked the same question because I don't know of one. Actually, there's things that women can do that I cannot do.
10: Yeah. Biologically.
9: Biologically.
10: Humanly impossible.
9: Outside of that, there is nothing else I can think of that I am able to do that a woman cannot in this country.
10: Nothing.
9: But yet you feed the people this sort of crap.
10: I saw Sage Steele, who we have a great deal of respect for. She's such a smart and wise lady. She asked that same question, Lowe's. And she directed it to Alicia, tagged Alicia's handle, and said, Alicia, please help me understand. Give me one thing that I or you can't do that a man can.
9: Just one.
10: In the United States, just one. Isn't that what we always go back to? Just give me one.
9: Just give me the one example.
10: Give me one example. And guess what? Never gets given the one example. Next on the Morning Extra on Extra 106.3, Trump said what he should and what has should have been said on the 4th of July. Trump said it. And good. I'm glad that he did, because Americans needed to hear it. And especially from the president. Next on Extra.
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15: Well, as you may know, Donna and I are wandering around the Rocky Mountains, and oh, do I love to go on hikes. Now, I'm not ready to walk to the bottom of the Grand Canyon again, but maybe find something nice and gentle around a lake. But this all reminds me of an episode in West Yellowstone, maybe about 5 years ago. I was going to do some hiking. Donna didn't want to go, so it looked like I was going to be on my own. Not a good idea. So I went to a hiking shop, and I'm looking for a backpack. I'm talking to this old-timer, looked like Gabby Hayes. I know you don't know who Gabby Hayes is. I asked him about the bears, the grizzly bears, because a ranger had been killed nearby 2 weeks before. He said, well, what sort of protection do you have? Well, I have this gorgeous Usselton 1911, and I'm carrying that. It's now legal to be armed in a national park. And he said, well, son, let me tell you what to do with that fancy 45 you have. Go down the street here to the hardware store, get a nice file, then go home. Take that file and file down the barrel on that 45 until it's nice and smooth. Now, I rather like this little 1911, partially constructed of titanium. I didn't want to file down the barrel. So, of course, I asked him, why in the world would I do that? Well, son, he said, you just may run into a grizzly out there. And if you do, you're going to want the barrel on that 45 of yours to be as smooth as it can possibly be. Well, why? Because, son, it's not going to hurt nearly as much when that grizzly bear takes it and shoves it right up your wahoo. That's edited for content there, folks. Might be kids listening. The answer, in case you're out here, you want to go for a hike, bear spray. I understand it works well at teen takeovers, too. Neil Bortz, Extra 106.3.
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18: World Cup controversy. I'm Chris Foster, Fox News. Team USA is waiting to find out if its leading star, Flo Balogun, will be able to play tonight against Belgium in Seattle. An automatic one-game suspension after a red card ejection in the last match for stepping on an opponent's ankle was lifted by soccer's governing body, FIFA, after a phone call to its president from President Trump. Fox's Jay Berman reports that may not be the last word.
19: When the U.S. and Belgium meet in the round of 16, Balogun will indeed be in uniform as for now. The Belgian Soccer Federation formally wrote to FIFA to appeal the matter, and the right to appeal was granted. The submission for the appeal had to be in by 8 a.m. Eastern time, as well as the response from U.S. Soccer.
18: And that red card call itself is controversial. It doesn't appear that Balogun meant to hurt the other player. President Trump is expected to leave tonight for the NATO summit starting tomorrow in Ankara, Turkey. UK Ambassador Christian Turner spoke to Fox about the president's demand for more burden sharing. Here's Fox's Alex Hogan.
20: Ahead of the summit, the White House says that it's looking to what it calls a posture review of shifting the burden of Europe's defense to Europe. Britain's ambassador to the U.S. appeared on Fox saying that that's a message that the UK accepts.
21: The outgoing British Prime Minister announced a huge rise in our defense spending. It adds up to $393 billion U.S. over the next 4 to 5 years.
20: President Trump will meet with Ukrainian President Volodymyr Zelensky at the summit. A senior U.S. official says the discussions will center on the urgency to end the war and that the president will likely also follow up with Russian President Vladimir Putin as well.
18: And Zelensky is asking for more international support after Russian airstrikes kill at least 18 people in and around the capital, Kyiv, overnight. In Rittman, Ohio, a police officer is killed, two others and a police dog are wounded, shot responding to reports of gunfire at a home. That suspect and two other people were found dead inside the home. Several police cars with bullet holes had to be towed from the scene. 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
7: Tiger Loves Until 10 on Extra 106.3. We're so grateful that you're here. Thank you for starting your Monday with us. Hope you had a wonderful 4th of July. Independence Day, celebrating the greatness, the exceptionalism of the United States of America. It is that. It is great. It is exceptional. No matter what anybody else tells you. You dismiss it when they say it's not as good as you think it is. You dismiss it because they're wrong and you're right. It's better. It's actually right, Bryce. It's actually better. Better than you even realize. Maybe it'll take you a while to come to the realization of how incredible this country is. But regardless, be here on Extra 106.3. We will reinforce the idea because we believe it too. Over the weekend, Lowe's traveling for volleyball, had a great time with his family. Had great experiences at nationals, girls wrapped up the season. Super successful.
9: Awesome season.
7: Yeah, so cool, man.
9: I realized something when I was reading a post. It was a post from our right side. This girl, Kelly, really smart, sharp kid, really cool kid. And she talked about how it's been such a special season because she's made like a lot of best friends. And like, I was reading through it and I'm like, I'm not going to get emotional.
7: Yeah.
9: Not going to get emotional.
7: Bump in my throat.
9: But I figured it out. I was like, why was I emotional about the season ending? I was like, for the first time, my daughter had like older sisters. She's the oldest.
7: Yeah.
9: So she spent a whole season with a bunch of girls
7: that are at least
9: take her aside.
7: Yeah.
9: And I was like, that was like the magic of it. And
7: it's beautiful.
9: So cool moment. And again, they finished second AEUs and we were 6-4 at Nationals, which we finished higher, just had a couple tough matches, but they did great. They did great. We actually finished in Lucas Oil Stadium where the Colts play.
7: Holy smokes.
9: So that was our last two matches and we won them both in straight sets. And so it was really good. We played a team from New York City. It took about 3 minutes for them to go, we're not supposed to be on the same court with y'all.
7: Yeah, exactly.
9: I think it was like 8-1 or 9-1. They're like, we're in a lot of trouble.
7: Just blazing. That's amazing, dude. I love it. I spent the weekend hanging out with my buddy Aaron. We see each other about once every 7 years, but we keep in touch. Calls.
9: 20 years since y'all served together?
7: 30.
9: 30.
7: Yeah.
9: Wow. Awesome.
7: Right out of high school for both of us. 96 through 2000. Early 2000, but 3 years together aboard USS South Carolina, and then he and I and another buddy had, you know, lived in town together. But just going through some of the crazy stories.
0: Oh, and they got stories.
7: Dude, let me tell you. I had forgot. Some of them you forget,
9: all
7: right?
9: The girls we made prego.
7: Yeah. Yeah, none of that, thankfully.
9: When we killed that old widow woman in Morocco.
7: Dude, what? Well, there was one. Not that. No.
0: It wasn't Morocco, Los.
7: Yeah, that's right. It was Spain. Get it right. No, there was a time, and I don't even know if I should share this because I'm sure the statute of limitations run out since, but for 30 years. But he reminded me. We had so many stories that we laughed at that I'd forgotten about and some that I'd reminded him of, but I'm going to give you the one that should have ended us up in probably
9: Leavenworth.
7: Military prison for
9: sweet.
7: Sure. We had the genius idea to take our man overboard drill dummy, put him in a set of coveralls, put a life ring around him.
9: I like how this starts.
7: Yep. And give him a toss overboard. And somebody on another ship that was in our formation saw it. They call man overboard. They call man overboard for us. A third ship, man overboard. And we are searching for 2 days for a dummy that was dressed up, taking three Navy ships off course for 2 days. I don't know what that costs. And
9: I don't know what that costs.
7: I don't know what, because everything is scheduled, right? Each ship has a schedule and a place to be at a certain time. And you have a man overboard drill. And You've changed the entirety of the schedule. I have no idea what it costs, but I have a feeling it's a lot.
0: Did you find him?
7: No, they never did. But then they figured out because all of a sudden they would do muster, right? They would everybody muster up and do a head count and nobody was missing. That's how they figured it out after 2 days. And they were like trying to figure out who did because they started putting it together. Oh, we don't actually have somebody, but you saw somebody. You know, and it was a, someone standing watch on a ship saw it. And because these, you know, the life rings or whatever, as soon as they hit water, the lights activate. Salt water activates the lights. They inflate like a life vest. It was crazy. Had we been, and they pressed everybody on board. Do you know anything about this? You know, I had completely forgotten about it. And, when he reminded me, I was like, oh my God, dude. It was like a Kimmer moment. Oh, my God.
9: So not only did he fly over a wedding in a helicopter.
0: I think a lot about it.
9: But then he also did this and should have ended up in a military prison.
7: Me and my buddy Aaron. It was all we reduced it down. We figured it out. It was never about doing anything, completely damaging to anybody. but it was always mischief. We always got ourselves into mischief. And it wasn't just us two. There was several of us that were involved in the mischief. At one point, we decided to take this guy that was a bit of a pain in the butt in our division. We grabbed his mattress and threw it overboard. So he didn't have one to sleep on. So have you ever seen, I'm sure you've seen documentaries about Navy ships, you know, the coffin lockers, they're, you know, just basically three stacked high and it's a thin mattress and you basically lay on top. Your bed is your locker. And so this guy, pain in the ass, and we just decided that we're going to take his mattress, throw it overboard. And they figured it out that it was our division that did it. And they mustered us all up on the, you know, the forecastle of the ship, up on the front of the ship, and they pressed everybody. Who did it? We know y'all did it. And so nobody caved. Everybody knew who it was. We all locked arms. It was kind of a college football moment. We all locked arms and nobody sold us out. And so they restricted us. So they give us all, you know, some sort of. That's right. Yes. They gave us some kind of punishment. Those are just two of the stories of, you know, and there was silly stuff like filling people's shoes up with, you know, their boots up with Jell-O. Just so when they call general quarters, they're like, oh my God, trying to put their boots on. They're full of Jell-O.
9: It is funny when you get around guys.
7: Yeah. Just the silly crap
9: from
7: you
9: years
7: do.
9: Ago. I'd forgotten with a couple of my college teammates. My wife and I were in Dallas like 3-4 years ago, and they started telling her stories of like the pranks that I just completely forgot about.
7: Dude, so do share.
9: So one of them was we found out that year that GMC, whether it was for like your Chevy or your GMC truck, there was like a variety, it was like four keys. And so all the guys on our team, a good amount of them could open each other's trucks.
7: Oh, wow. I've never heard of that before.
9: Yes. I'll have to look into it to get the exact information. But we had a multitude of guys who could open up each other's trucks. So we took one of those old club devices. Remember you'd put on the steering wheel
7: column? Yes.
9: We stuck it on a friend of ours, Andy's truck.
7: Oh, no.
9: With a ransom note for the key. And we sent him on a scavenger hunt all around campus.
7: Dude, I bet Andy was pissed.
9: He brought that up with my wife. He's like, I just kept walking from place to place.
7: Finding a new clue.
9: One of them, it was our baseball coach, and he had a set
7: of
9: clothes.
7: So the coach was in, too? The
9: coach was in, too.
7: Love it.
9: He handed Andy, you're supposed to put these clothes on, and I'll give you the key. It was like a cut-off midriff shirt and a little pair of shorts and boots and a straw hat.
7: That's so great.
9: And when he took off his clothes to put on this one, coach grabbed his actual clothes, put them in the closet, and locked it. And he had to walk around campus
7: the rest of the time with the
9: going to one, sending him all over the place for this stuff during our hour and a half break period. So yeah, stuff like that is just hilarious. It's so much fun.
7: And it reminds him, and we kind of talked about that in the fact that we, you know, we're in a kind of a fraternity. It reminds us of fraternity jokes and just like you're talking about with baseball team, it reminded us of that. Because we did it a little bit differently than going to college and being in a frat or, you know, playing baseball like Los did on a, you know, great baseball team. But we had that same, there was just a lot that he came up with and told, and it was so much fun, man, catching up. And, I'm just grateful for his friendship. Bryce got to meet him. He's a great dude. And I hope he gets to come back more often than 7 years. You know what I mean? So, now that he's moved back.
9: Get him back in town so you don't get arrested next time.
7: Well, hopefully. You can't ever tell.
9: Hey, happy 4th, everybody.
7: Yeah, let's go.
9: Tug and his buddy were arrested.
1: You just have to hope Tug doesn't wake up on the lawn.
7: Yes. Well, yeah. One more.
9: How did your wife handle this?
7: Oh, she thought it was great.
9: Okay.
7: Even this story, which is, you know, because it was before Laura and I were, before I'd ever even met her, I was dating a girl from Knoxville. She drove up to visit. I mean, that's a good little drive from Knoxville to Norfolk, Virginia.
9: Sure.
7: I don't know, it's eight hours probably at least.
9: She was probably sex driving.
7: But yeah.
9: You drive real determined.
7: I mean, couldn't wait to get there to meet up with this guy.
9: It's like the hours are just too long.
7: Yeah, right. And so she comes up. We had been drinking all day long, so from the time we got off work at like noon or one, and she got there at like, we'll say eight or nine or whatever. Dude, I'm out on the front lawn. Passed out. Leg bit behind me.
10: Aaron said he has pictures of it somewhere. They thought it was so great.
9: You're in a figure four slide, yeah, like dude. You're trying to steal second.
10: Yeah, absolutely. And some boxers and a t-shirt, you know, one sock, no shoes. And she gets there and she's so pissed because she's driven that far. And here I am just laid out on the front lawn. Dude, not my finest moment.
1: Were you a beer drinker at that point?
10: No, I've never drank beer, ever. Okay. It was always, at that time it was vodka. Now vodka gives me a headache, but, we would, it's funny you bring up Jello shooters because we tried to make them too, but we never used water. We only used vodka and they didn't always turn out, but we still drank them anyway or ate them anyway. So it's just crap like that that you've forgotten over the years that popped back up and it, you know, it creates that bond that you'll have forever because nobody else experienced that with you except that person, you know, or that group of people. It's just terrific.
1: That's the best is just sitting around with friends.
10: Just reminiscing. Because that's the greatest, just reminiscing about those old stories that they never get old and they're always funny.
9: Oh, we're all young and cool and everything's fun.
10: That's right. Yeah. Absolutely.
9: It's great.
10: Morning Extra and Extra 106.3, 8 o'clock hour, brought to you by Central Heating and Air Conditioning, your Atlanta carrier expert. 770-GET-HEAT. 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

0: I'm so glad that Donald Trump gave the speech he did. We had this kind of brush across this discussion a little bit earlier. I think people needed to hear the president talk about the dawn of the golden age of America, because we see what's happening in New York City. We see what's happening in D.C. and we see what's happening in Colorado and up in Seattle, in Washington State. And it can be frightening. It can make you go, oh my gosh, are our best days behind us? And the answer is, of course, no. As long as you're willing to fight for it. And whether that means at the ballot box or whether that means organizing in your community. Lois has always talked about it, and I think it's so smart. The most important people that have influence on your life are your city council, your county commission, your school board. The people that directly affect you, that's actual power. What happens in D.C., yes, can it affect you? Will it affect you? Yes, but not nearly like those seats.
1: It's great for cable news.
0: It is.
1: It doesn't have the same effect as your local.
0: And that's why it's so important for Donald Trump to say what he did. I want you to hear some of the speech because it's so encouraging. Listen.
2: You can be loyal to Karl Marx or you can be loyal to America. You can be a communist or you can be a patriot. You cannot be both. As for those who peddle Marxist lies about our heritage, tell our children that we live on stolen land or that our heroes were oppressors, they're doing something much worse than slandering our past. They are slandering and attacking our future. Not going to let that happen. They're trying to tear down the great American character, to destroy the people who declared independence, who crossed the Delaware, who settled the West, and conquered the skies. You know who those people are. But we will never let that happen. Our American ancestors did not shed their blood at Concord and Trenton, Gettysburg and Shiloh, Midway and Normandy, just so that a band of thieves, radicals, and lunatics could come in and loot, pillage our nation. Our heroes died to win, build, and to save, and to build truly a great country, the greatest country ever in the world.
0: Absolutely right. And it's so true. Unless you listen to a guy like Jeff Zelensky, or Zeleny, he's the chief national affairs correspondent over at CNN, and he says that Trump's speech was sharply partisan, with Trump slamming communism. And I can't help but think,
1: imagine that.
0: When did that become something that was off limits? When was communism in the United States? When was communism something that we didn't bash? We joke about it all the time. My father-in-law, when something's wrong, it's commie. If it's broken, it's commie. If the TV's not working right, it's a commie TV. That very thing came up about mid last week when we went to dinner with my mother-in-law and father-in-law, and I can't remember what it was, but I almost texted y'all because I was like, he said it. He was like, whatever it was, stupid commie TV, you know, whatever. And it made me laugh. And when I see somebody like Jeff Zeleny saying that, you know, making fun of, talking bad about communism is sharply partisan. What? Is it? I don't think it is.
1: I would love, I don't know if AI is capable of this. I don't know if Google is capable of this. I would love to go back into a 1990s textbook and reread the story on McCarthyism and Joseph McCarthy, because that man talked about the influence that was showing up within the entertainment industry, our news industry, and it was portrayed as, well, he saw a communist behind every closet door. Turns out there was a communist behind every closet door.
0: Right. Marilyn Monroe was connected to the Communist Party. Yes. Everybody knows that.
1: Sure.
0: That's not a secret.
1: Again, it's a political ideology. It's not illegal. You can choose to say this end of politics is better for the country. What I will tell you is you're wrong, and that communism in the short amount of time, this is what people do not tend to hit with this stuff when they advocate for socialism and communism. Communism has killed the most amount of people in a short amount of time. It's really only been a practiced form of government for about 120 years. And yet, no matter where it happens, it kills millions.
0: And it will again, if allowed.
1: If allowed.
0: That's the
1: key. If you let it proliferate within your society, because at the heart of it, at the very bare bones heart of it, yes, they want to take religion out of society, but at the very bare bones heart of it, the individual is of no importance. So what's the big deal in killing off a few? What's the big deal in killing off a few thousand of them? What do you do with the disillusioned? Well, the KGB has told us what they did in the first to go up against the wall.
0: And then why do they hate God so much? Why do they hate faith so much? Because you have something higher than them. You have something higher than those people that are at the top of the Communist Party and the top of the Socialist Party. Because you live under those conditions. They don't.
1: Is there any reason why when you see, now they don't have a whole lot of them, you have to sneak around and do it, but when you find a documentary on North Korea and what they do with that family and to have the ruling party, their pictures in every single home, why do you think that is? It's not going to be a cross.
0: It's a God figure. It is a God figure. When we continue on Extra 106.3, you may already know this, but some people clearly don't. You're not in 2016 anymore. Next on Extra.

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10: It's Monday, July 6th, and here are your headlines. Nighttime lane closures begin today on Georgia 400 as crews continue to work on the State Route 400 Express Lanes project. Single lane closures will affect a 16-mile stretch between North Springs MARTA Station and McFarland Parkway from 9 p.m. to 5 a.m. through July 10th. GDOT is urging drivers to expect delays and use extra caution in the work zones. The FBI is expanding its investigation into the Georgia 2020 election. Reports say hundreds of agents and analysts have been assigned to review records tied to the Fulton County investigation, with work expected to continue through mid-July. And finally, proposed data center in Marietta is one step closer to reality, as the Planning Commission voted to recommend rezoning the Powers Ferry Place site despite opposition from nearby residents. The proposal now heads to the Marietta City Council for a final vote on July 8th. Today's weather will be a mix of sun and clouds with a high of 90 and a low of 73. Here's your 106.3 headlines. I'm Bryce Gobert.
11: Let me tell you what happened to me. I was looking on eBay, and I found this T-shirt that I wanted so bad. It was the same Motley Crue T-shirt that I had in eighth grade. My eighth grade school picture was in this specific T-shirt. They wanted, on eBay, $327 for it.
12: So
11: it's vintage. Yes, yeah, vintage. It's vintage. Absolutely right. And I thought, man, if I had that extra $250 from Extra, this would make it a lot more affordable. I didn't.
12: That would do it.
11: That would just about do it, right? And so I kept looking. And sure enough, dude, I found a knockoff. It is a replica of the vintage that cost me $26. I was like, yes, yes, I will. It's made on the same, like they used the same T-shirt, the Gildan or whatever it was way back in the 80s and 90s that they used for concert T-shirts, and they just recreate it. And so I got the, and it's out for delivery today. So I didn't get the $250. I'm hoping somebody does, because this afternoon, Kimmer's going to give you a keyword. A winning keyword tomorrow morning. We will issue that keyword and somebody's going to score $250 and you can buy something probably more, something better than a vintage Motley Crue T-shirt.
12: I thought about you at like 6:30 in the morning on like day one or day two of our tournament in Indianapolis.
11: That's awful early.
12: Because I had my headphones in.
11: Yeah.
12: And I was listening to, it was a Joe Rogan podcast, and they had Tommy Lee on.
11: Oh, wow. Drummer from Motley Crue.
12: And he was just talking about the music industry and what had gone on and their experience. And Joe Rogan talked about, man, when Kickstart My Heart hits when I'm working out, he's like, I swear I can do more weight. I can do everything faster. And right then I was like, Tug and I have said this for years.
11: Dude, it's true.
12: I was like, I've turned it on. And like suddenly the pace picked up, running a little bit better down in the canal area of Indianapolis. Just the dun dun dun dun dun dun dun, and I'm like, oh, here we go.
11: Interesting that you bring that up, because in this replica of my Motley Crue T-shirt that I wore my eighth grade picture at Eastbrook Elementary School, or Eastbrook Middle School rather, on the back of this, it says Kickstart My Heart, and it's like a human heart, and it just says Kickstart My Heart on the back. So, full circle, now I've got a T-shirt that I wore when I was in eighth grade that has that same song on it that Joe Rogan and Tommy Lee were talking about.
12: Love how that happens.
11: That's good. So, $250. Extra cash coming your way this afternoon. Kimber will give you that
12: keyword. Get your money.
11: Come on. I don't know what you're waiting on. One thing I do know, that we're a decade removed from 2016. You know, this is 2026. And there's people, though, Los, that I guess feel like that it's still 2016. I mean, help me understand this mentality.
12: Well, I have a question.
11: Okay.
12: Because I thought that when we were in 2016, that Bernie Sanders, who was leading the primary, this was the time
11: in
12: 2016 when you're basically told, listen, Bernie, we're going to have you step aside. Now, we're not going to give you real estate out of this one, but you're going to step aside. Doesn't make sense. We can't get you elected nationally. And so Hillary is going to be moving into that space. Now, that did create the scenario by which Donald Trump has one of the, was it really even a big upset? He just won.
11: Yeah.
12: It was the polling and the prognosticators did not have it right. He just won. And it wasn't like it was by a little bit in the Electoral College. He just won. Fast forward 2020. Bernie's leading again. This time it's, all right, houses.
13: So three, I understand.
12: Part of his real estate portfolio. So with that being pointed out, because Bernie has been the most devout socialist that's been in the Senate for the longest amount of time. Now that we're seeing what's happening in Seattle and New York, most notably, and in Colorado as well, which I was not surprised by Colorado. It's its own weird place like that.
11: Yep.
12: We'll see some of this stuff in Oregon. Was the rest of the Democrat Party wrong in thinking? Because their mentality has been, you can't win nationally talking about socialism and communism. And I firmly believe that. But they're also winning in places where you go, whoa, like, did you change the demographic this much?
11: Yeah.
12: Is there this much economic instability that people are more than willing to vote for people that promise them the world, yet it means stealing it from other people?
11: I can't remember what act it was that was implemented in the 90s, but it was basically, we want to bring diversity to America, and we're going to award people citizenship and green cards and all this to come here to diversify the country. And now we're seeing that being realized in 2026. We're seeing all the things that Barack Obama talked about when he said he wanted to fundamentally change the country. We didn't really know what that meant. I kept asking the question, never got an answer. And we're seeing that being realized with the growth of communism and socialism, because they're kissing cousins. They're one of the same. They're from the same tree. One usually lends itself and leads into the other. But when we saw Mamdani and Barack Obama reading to the school kids, and Obama put his arm around Mamdani, he was like, this is me passing the torch. This is what I told you was coming. This is what I told you I was going to create. And now I put my arm around him to show you that this is the handoff. This is what I envisioned. When they couldn't answer the question then, now they're showing you what the answer is.
12: For me, there is a disconnect. And the disconnect always goes back to a fundamental issue. There is not a whole lot of studying of business or economics when it comes to the left, in my opinion. There's also certainly when it comes to a lot of the people that are in journalism, they didn't take one business class, didn't take one economics class. Not a lot of understanding of how this works. So when New York continues to make these strides and people go, look, they froze the rent. Look what's happened with crime. Look what all the things they've been able to do. Mamdani is the guy who was able to get it done. He took an $8 billion bailout from the rest of the state. That money has been stolen from the rest of the state, and also at the same time not paying in to the future retirement accounts of those people that work for the city. Again, he stole the money.
11: Again.
12: And so what'll happen is this will go for a little while until you need to steal more. Kathy Hochul's looking at us like, is this a one-time thing? Maybe we can survive it. This one time, it will not, those chickens won't come home to roost.
11: It's never a one-time thing.
12: It's never a one-time thing. Not when you are hurting the means of production in terms of a capitalistic society, yet still now providing all the services that you're saying that you're going to provide with, yes, a lack of a means of production, a lack of money.
11: Let's talk about the rent control because you brought that one up. That sounds on the surface so good. People are like, yeah, that's great. He just said he was going to freeze rent, so my rent's not going up. It's going to be great. Now, as that building crumbles because the person that owns it doesn't have the ability to repair it because he's not making anything on it anymore, then Mamdani swoops in and says, you're not doing it. We're seizing it. We're taking that.
12: Now, that policy started early on. Well, if you're not taking care of the upkeep of these properties, we'll end up taking them over from
11: you. That's the groundwork.
12: And people were celebrating like, yeah, that sounds great. Now they're going to have to take care of these properties. Yes, I'm not going to have to worry about this stuff. And then you freeze the rent. This is all part of a process.
11: Absolutely right.
12: In order to have it as government owned.
11: That's right, which is the plan.
12: Private and property then, is the enemy of socialism and communism.
11: And then crime. You talked about crime. You brought that up. In a city like New York where they don't report crime, They don't give you actual statistic, crime statistics. So it's easy to manipulate and say that we have the lowest crime rate in the history of New York City under Mamdani. Well, yeah, if you don't report it, then it's, yeah, it's easy to say, man, we got, the crime is dropping.
12: Crime is going away. We're doing great.
11: Falling like the rain. I mean, just incredible. Well, yeah. If the city of Atlanta stops reporting it, guess what? Crime will go down because there's no reports of it.
12: Strange how that works.
11: It seems to work all together every time.
12: We already saw this in D.C. when their numbers were suddenly falling. And we went, wait a minute. D.C.'s getting nicer. Why are we having to think about having the federal government get involved? Well, it's just they weren't reporting their crime statistics at all. They just ignored the problem and then said, look, problem went away.
11: It's not even there. How great have we done? Thumbs up, smile, and the dentine ding.
12: That's right.
11: Ding. How great is this?
12: I guess that if I ignore a problem long enough, I can just tell my wife I dealt with it.
11: That's right.
12: What about all this laundry? What laundry?
11: I don't see any laundry.
12: Kick it under the bed.
11: That's right. I don't see any. It's not there, right?
12: There's no problem here.
11: That's right. And then for a few days, she's probably like, wow.
12: We got the problem taken care of.
11: We did get the problem taken. And then when she,
12: why does it smell like socks under the bed?
11: Under the bed. And she looks under there and she's like, well, damn. All the dirty laundry's under there.
12: How strange.
11: What was Lowe's talking about? Why did he tell me knowing that it wasn't taken care of? That's exactly communism right there. That's a thumbnail of what communism is.
12: But again, I thought, hey, 2016, didn't we solve this issue? You can't get these people elected nationally. 2020, 2024 for sure. But in these certain pockets, you can get them elected. And now they have designs on, well, what if we can build a national coalition? What if we can take over the Democrat Party? Maybe this is Bernie's dream that we can be the ones to realize now that the temperature has changed.
11: Dude, I've been warning people for 5 years about the Democrat Socialist of America, their webpage, it's still there. You can go find it too. And it gives you the exact plan that they are implementing right now of taking over the Democrat Party. They don't call the Democrat

0: defense initially. Then they're going to look for control. And if you don't get communist enough, they're going to find someone that will. Now, old school, like Pol Pot days, we start talking about Stalin, they would just kill the competition. Not going to do that. I don't think.
1: Yeah.
0: Not unless Tim Walz orders it.
1: Yeah, at this point.
0: You know, oh, you're not socialist enough. Let me send my henchmen to kill you. Allegedly.
1: Yeah.
0: But this is what ends up happening. These people end up attacking one another.
1: It always works the same. There's always a formula. All you have to do is look for it, and you'll see it. And then you won't fall for it. Crazy thing is, so many people are not looking for it and are falling for it. Morning Extra and Extra 106.3, 8 o'clock hours, brought to you by Central Heating and Air Conditioning. 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The unusual reason John Ossoff might be the guy for the Dems in 2028. 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
0: Good morning. Here are your sports headlines for Monday, July 6th. The Atlanta Braves have taken 2 of 3 from the visiting New York Mets despite a 10-9 loss yesterday afternoon at Truist Park. Game 4 of the series goes down tonight. It'll be Ronaldo Lopez on the mound. He'll be opposed by Freddy Peralta. First pitch is set for 7:15. You can hear that game action on our sister station, 680 The Fan, and for free on the Fan app. A massive match tonight for the United States men's national team in the World Cup as the Americans will be underdogs against Belgium. That match is going to kick off at 8 o'clock tonight. In the earlier matchup, 3 o'clock this afternoon, will feature two national powers, Portugal versus Spain. With your sports headlines, I'm Carlos Medina.
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2: What's really important, you need to go vote for Tug and Lo. 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
3: That's exactly right. We will be here for you
2: 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I'll endorse you guys.
3: I want to
2: be your first endorsement.
3: Let's go. And you
4: are.
3: Here we go. There we go. I feel like we've won the day with Rick Jackson here on the Morning Extra on Extra 106.3.
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3: Tug and Lo until 10, endorsed by Republican candidate for governor here in the state of Georgia, Rick Jackson, as you just heard. So,
4: it's a big deal for us.
3: Awful glad that Rick was, and we didn't even ask for it. It's not something we're like, hey, Rick, we're gonna pitch this on you.
4: We're gonna set you up for this.
3: That's right. We didn't do that. He just came out, and he's a smart man. I mean, you don't put together a company like Jackson Healthcare without being a smart man. He is a wise guy, you know, in the fact that he's done so much, you know, coming from nothing and in foster care and poverty and to create a company like he has. And then obviously when he sees things that are effective and that are good, he's like, yep, that's what it needs to look like. And that's what his companies look like. And that's what this morning show looks like. And that's why he of his own free will was like, I've got to be your first endorsement, and was.
5: We're getting endorsed, yet they're doing endorsing down the dial.
3: Yeah, down the dial, they're endorsing Democrat candidates. Yeah,
4: we're taking endorsements.
3: Yeah, so we're taking endorsements here.
4: We have
3: it's
4: not.
3: It's a bit different.
4: We talked about what would happen once we actually got into the general, but we made it a point that we weren't endorsing anyone. We had people that we liked, that we personally had enjoyed, but at no point were we ever like, go vote for
3: this. Here's what I needed before.
4: Outside of making sure that the Supreme Court was protected.
3: Yeah, right.
4: That was when we got involved pretty well there.
3: Yeah, without
5: our jobs in that one.
3: Yeah, I think we did too. But it wasn't our place because we talked about this a bunch of times. It's not our place to tell you listening what to think or who to vote for. All we want to do is set the environment up so you hear from these guys and these gals, these people running for office. And that way you're able to make a decision. You're able to make your own, draw your own conclusions and make the best vote for you.
4: This is not complicated for me. I believe that if you are going to cast your lot with a politician, at some point, because they're human, that politician is going to disappoint you. You will not be aligned 100% of the time.
3: Ever.
4: There will be some point where you go, all right, 75% of my views are represented by this politician. Maybe that's good enough for me to vote for them, or maybe not. It also might be a reason that why you want to primary them. So that my aim is just to, here's all the information about them. Here's what they're explaining to you. And if you decide you want to vote for them or not, that is what you're empowered to do. Outside of that, the rest of what's going on in politics, I'll tell you all day what I think.
3: Yeah, that's right.
4: All day long, you just ask, and I'll be like, are you sure? Okay, here we go.
3: Right. Yeah, holy cow. I wanted to talk to you about something that stood out to me. And you, when you hear it, I think your ears will perk up. We talked about the guy that wasn't selected to run as vice president with Kamala Harris. And he was a man that I thought was probably the best in Josh Shapiro up in Pennsylvania, but they had one major issue with Josh Shapiro.
4: He was the most dangerous to me as far as a running mate.
3: And they said, no, he's too Jewish. And Kamala Harris actually said this. It was after the election was done. She said Pete Buttigieg, he was too gay, Lo.
4: She made the point that there was not enough time to introduce him to America and they would get comfortable with the idea of having a gay vice president. At the same time, she was worried about splitting the vote in Michigan if you happen to have a Jewish vice presidential candidate.
3: So fast forward. Here we are, Alex Michelson. They're in a panel discussion about John Ossoff. I want you to listen to why they say John Ossoff may be the guy for the Democrats in 2028. Listen.
6: But on the Jewish thing, because he is Jewish. He might be the Democrat that can thread the needle, because even though he's Jewish, he's very critical of the Israeli government, very critical of Benjamin Netanyahu. He has credibility on that issue. So it's possible that I think he could be fill that lane in between the two extremes of the Democratic Party.
7: Ask Scott Wiener how that's working out for him.
8: Yeah, as a Jew, some people read a little more Jewish than other people, and John Ossoff may not read as Jewish as Josh Shapiro does, for whatever that's worth.
3: Did you hear that? Some people read a little more Jewish than others, and John Ossoff may not read as Jewish as Josh Shapiro does, for whatever that's worth. He laid it out for you. They told you why they couldn't use Josh Shapiro, which Lois and I agree may have been the most effective of everybody that they could have chosen.
4: Reportedly, the Obamas wanted Mark Kelly. Josh Shapiro had the best situation as far as being a popular governor from a purple state.
3: Yep.
4: But he was Jewish, and he is Jewish.
3: And the reason that John Ossoff may be the guy is because he doesn't read as Jewish. He may be able to thread the needle, and no one realize it. We can slot him in under the radar, is essentially what he said.
4: All right, let me point out the ugly fact of what's going on in the Democrat Party. I don't have a problem with people that are Jewish or not Jewish that are critical of Israel.
3: Me either.
4: If you want to take a stance one way or another, I'm like, I'm willing to hear you out. I've talked about the need for them to be able to defend themselves. I also recognize that when you point out, well, look at the atrocities, look at the pillaging, Israel has gotten very used to the fact that the only thing that their neighbors respond to that are third worlders, that are animals in their opinion, is animal brutality. So they visit that on them. And that is not for the rest of the Western world where we're like, oh my God, I can't believe they did that. People that live there are like, no, that's how you get your point across in this part of the world. So I get it. It affects your sensibilities. With all that being said, the problem I have with the Democrat side is that, and we see this also with some of the people, most notably some of the podcasters that are somewhat on our side, whatever I would put it,
3: yeah,
4: that it's just, oh, it's the Jews, no matter what.
3: Yeah.
4: So there can be no nuanced discussion on that side. It's just, you're Jewish, you must think this. That entire news broadcast is trying to bring up, hey, Josh Shapiro is critical of some of the policies of Israel. But when it comes to the Democrats, they just look at it as, oh, it's the Jews. And no matter what, that's a disqualifying factor.
3: Alex Michelson, I just saw this. I hadn't seen this before. I apologize. I made a comment that was offensive. Going forward, I'll do better. He's getting scolded because he told the truth about the way they feel, about the way the Democrat Party feels. He got caught up and he actually said too much. Even though what he said isn't incorrect with that party, the anti-Semitism in that party is real. It's crazy. And it's surprising because Alex Michelson is a Jewish man as well. I just don't know how you think that way. I don't. I'm like you. If you want to criticize Israel, fine. If you think they have too much influence around the world or even in the United States, it's fine with me. I still don't think there's a better ally in the Middle East or the world than the nation of Israel for the United States. I think every country has a vested interest in being influential with the United States because they're the biggest, they're the strongest, they're the most powerful, the biggest economy. So you want to have some influence there to benefit your own country. But if you feel like that's too much, if Israel has too much, I'm willing to listen to that. Okay. It doesn't change the fact that if it's us against the world, I want Israel in our corner because I think they're the greatest country in the Middle East and people have the most freedom there of any place else in the world.
4: October 7th should be that moment of saying, listen, you had an enemy force that showed great brutality against you. And Israel revisited it like 10 times over because the only thing that works in that area of the world with a group of people that their neighbors won't even take them in because they look at the Palestinians as, nah, you can't have them here. You have to be brutal towards them because they're brutal towards you. And for some reason, that then affects delicate Western sensibilities with people that, I can't believe they're so mean. Well, that's what people respond to in that area of the world. Just because your neighbors aren't like that to you.
3: Yeah.
4: You know what my neighbors respond to? Hey, how's it going?
3: Good.
4: Hey, can you help us out with that on your yard?
3: Yep.
4: Yeah, great.
3: Yeah, of course.
4: Doesn't work that way in every part of the world.
3: No, it doesn't. And having visited those parts of the world, I've seen it up close. I can promise you, Lois is right on that. Morning, Extra and Extra 106.3. It's crazy to even think that's the qualifier for the Democrat Party. He doesn't read as Jewish.
4: He doesn't read.
3: That's the qualifier.
4: Do you think that that's on a bumper sticker? John Ossoff.
3: Yeah.
4: He doesn't read as Jewish.
3: What the hell? It's bizarre, man.
9: Weak sauce.
3: Well, yeah, it's definitely that. It's hard to wrap my head around that mentality, that way of thinking.
4: But John Ossoff. That's funny. He doesn't sound Jewish.
3: Yeah, right. Well, no different than, was it Chevalier last week that said we didn't believe in interracial marriages?
4: Oh, yeah.
3: What?
4: I want to win a spot in Congress.
3: What are we talking about? What is happening over there? What are y'all doing? And look, the Republican Party got plenty of issues. I mean, they couldn't lead with a bloodhound on their side. They couldn't lead.
4: Just make sure I got this right. So the side with the guy with the Nazi tattoo is theirs.
3: Yep.
4: The side talking about somebody doesn't read as Jewish is theirs.
3: Yep.
4: And also, let me make sure I've got this as well as right. The person who looks to be a representative out of the state of New York is talking about how they don't believe in interracial marriage.
3: All that's correct.
5: But they're going to gay marriage.
4: Oh, that's theirs.
3: Well, are they, though?
4: No.
3: Are they, though?
4: That's another one.
5: I mean, Mondami looks to be, and he's supporting them.
4: They weren't asked about that.
5: The Pride Parade.
3: Yeah.
4: Just wait until you get some of these people that are out of the mainstream.
3: Yeah. Especially with him being Islamist. Did you see the ship that tried to pull into Turkey?
5: Yeah, I just saw that.
4: Told him no.
3: Yeah, y'all get out of here.
4: You don't fit our morals and standards. Uh-uh. For anybody who doesn't know, there was a cruise ship.
3: That's right, yeah.
4: It was a cruise ship that was featuring LGBTQ, and Turkey would not allow them to port there and said that it would go against our morals and standards to do so. Go back out to sea.
3: The mayor of New York is an Islamist, just like those people in Turkey. Just trying to connect the dots for you. Ladies, don't be a woo girl and expect a vote. Next on Extra.
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11: Well, as you may know, Donna and I are wandering around the Rocky Mountains, and oh, do I love to go on hikes. Now, I'm not ready to walk to the bottom of the Grand Canyon again, but maybe find something nice and gentle around a lake. But this all reminds me of an episode in West Yellowstone, maybe about 5 years ago. I was going to do some hiking. Donna didn't want to go, so it looked like I was going to be on my own. Not a good idea. So I went to a hiking shop, and I'm looking for a backpack. I'm talking to this old-timer. Looked like Gabby Hayes. I know you don't know who Gabby Hayes is. I asked him about the bears, the grizzly bears, because a ranger had been killed nearby 2 weeks before. He said, well, what sort of protection do you have? Well, I have this gorgeous Usselton 1911, and I'm carrying that. It's now legal to be armed in a national park. And he said, well, son, let me tell you what to do with that fancy 45 you have. Go down the street here to the hardware store. Get a nice file. Then go home. Take that file and file down the barrel on that 45 until it's nice and smooth. Now, I rather like this little 1911, partially constructed of titanium. I didn't want to file down the barrel. So, of course, I asked him, why in the world would I do that? Well, son, he said, you just may run into a grizzly out there. And if you do, you're going to want the barrel on that 45 of yours to be as smooth as it can possibly be. Well, why? Because, son, it's not going to hurt nearly as much when that grizzly bear takes it and shoves it right up your wahoo. That's edited for content there, folks. Might be kids listening. The answer, in case you're out here, you want to go for a hike, bear spray. I understand it works well at teen takeovers, too. Neil Bortz, Extra 106.3.
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9: The Flow. I'm Chris Foster, Fox News. Team USA hopes to have star striker Flo Balogun playing in their World Cup soccer match against Belgium tonight in Seattle. His suspension for stepping on an opponent's ankle in the last match is lifted after a phone call to FIFA's president from President Trump. Now there's an appeal from Belgium to have it reinstated.
12: Flo got the red card in the last game. That in football means an automatic one-match ban. So at that point, he was not able to play tonight. Then they reversed that decision, suspending the suspension in effect, and saying, yes, he is free to play tonight. The Belgian team then lodged a protest. They said they were astonished and they were looking at all available options. And now this morning, we hear that FIFA is giving both Belgium and US soccer federations to lodge their claims as to why their view of this should be the one that FIFA follows through with.
9: Fox Jonathan Hunt in Seattle, where the match starts in 11 hours with or without Flo Balogun. The six-day funeral procession for Iran's supreme leader, killed on the first day of US-Israel airstrikes, is in the capital, Tehran, today.
13: Ayatollah Ali Khamenei and four of his family members are being mourned during the biggest day of a week of huge memorial ceremonies for the 86-year-old cleric. Mourners hurled stones at a billboard showing President Trump with a bullet aimed at his head, saying, quote, the U.S. killed our father. Others held red placards with the English words, kill Trump, in black letters.
9: Fox's Tanya J. Powers. At least 18 people are reported killed, with dozens more injured in Russian missile and drone strikes in and around Kyiv, Ukraine. Ukraine's President Zelensky is expected to meet with President Trump at the NATO summit starting tomorrow in Ankara, Turkey. And Zelensky wants more U.S. Patriot interceptors to shoot down Russian missiles. There's a shortage made worse by the military operation against Iran. 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
3: Let's freaking go, buddy. This song gonna get you fired up your woods with. 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Motley Crue, Kickstart My Heart, my new Kickstart My Heart t-shirt that I talked about last hour, is out for delivery from eBay. It's the same t-shirt I had in eighth grade. This is a reprint of it, and I don't care. I'm just glad to have it. It's so good. It just says Crew on the front. It's so
4: it's good enough for all of the middle school kids and high school kids. That's you right. Can have a reprint.
3: Shoot, yeah, man. This one's so great. Like I said, I love it. I tried to find one that was just like the one that I have. It's just nostalgic. Do I need it? No. Did my wife think it was stupid? Yes. Did she care that I ordered it? She didn't care. But she was like, are you serious? Like, you want a t-shirt that you had when you were in eighth grade? Like, she just can't wrap her head around.
4: Yes,
3: like,
4: ma'am.
3: Yeah, that's right. And, like, you know, she was like, I don't think there's anything that I wore as an eighth grader that I would want to wear today. And I was like, that's because you didn't wear a Motley Crue t-shirt.
4: I had an old school. Now, you remember when the Seattle Mariners had, like, that aqua-colored kind of look in the 90s?
3: Huge, yeah, I do.
4: So I got a Griffey jersey.
3: Oh, so good.
4: It was like a gift or whatever it was. And so I had like the aqua, like the bright aqua 24. Man, that was a cool jersey.
3: See, I only had it in T-shirt because I had the same one. It was Griffey 24 on the back, Griffey name on the back.
4: Yeah.
3: It was the early on, I guess those were the original
4: alternative jerseys.
3: But T-shirt jersey, right?
4: Yeah.
3: I think that's what they call them anyway. It just said Mariners across the front, but it wasn't a jersey, but it just, you know, it's the T-shirt jersey. I had the exact same one because everybody loved Griffey so much. It was so awesome. And, my buddy Aaron, who was in town that I served in the Navy with, there is a picture of us and I'm wearing that T-shirt. And again, I would love to go back and find that T-shirt too. And that was 30 years ago. I'm not opposed to going back and finding old T-shirts and wanting to find them more. Yeah, dude, that thing is so nice.
4: The teal uniform.
3: Yep.
4: When they were one of the first that had like the alternate jersey because it was,
3: yep,
4: here's our gray, here's our white.
3: Mm-hmm.
4: And then they had the alternate teal.
3: So cool. So stinking cool, dude.
4: I was just such a big fan of baseball that when the opportunity came up, I was like, yeah, I'm not going to Mariners games or rooting for the Mariners, but I love Griffey.
3: Yeah. Oh, me too. Same here, man. And that was kind of, that might have been the early stages of cheering for players that aren't on your team, because I'd never done that up until that point. I don't remember ever cheering for an individual player over, you know, the Braves. Not that I would cheer for them against the Braves by any means, but I'm just saying finding individual players that you liked that weren't necessarily on your team. That was like the earliest I remember of doing that with Ken Griffey Jr.
4: I remember Jeff Bagwell was that for me.
3: Okay.
4: Frank Thomas. A little bit earlier, Don Mattingly. If you were a lefty that kind of looked like you hit like me, I was like,
3: ah, oh, man.
4: It's my guy.
3: Yeah.
4: Guy's name was Donnie Baseball.
3: Yeah. How can you not love him?
4: Yeah.
3: So good. And Griffey had the sweetest swing in the history of swings.
4: So pretty.
3: It's the prettiest swing. Still to this day, there's nothing that matches it that I can tell. Yeah, he was so much fun to watch.
15: How did the T-shirt work in Indianapolis, Lowe's?
4: It worked. Okay. Quick story here. So I had on the My Wife Beats Me shirt.
3: Oh, yes.
4: And as I'm walking in the convention center, this is day two, and there are people that are looking at it, and you can see they're, like, laughing. Like, as I'm riding up the escalator, yeah, there is another team of – they were either 16s or 17s because that was what the age groups that were there. They're dying going down the escalator looking at, like, what else does it say? It's like, just says his wife beats him.
15: Is your wife next to you?
4: She wasn't until we got in the convention center. Now, here was the problem. So that day, we'd been moved from AM to PM Wave. And we're playing at, let's see, it was like 4 o'clock and 6 o'clock. So we'd gone to the bar earlier. You know, we did some pregame with the grandparents. And then I had brought a big old cup of vodka Sprite. They're big, like as big as a tin as I got.
15: Yeah, 64 ounce Yeti type?
4: Pretty much.
3: Come on.
4: And we got down to the court and I put it down. I'm starting to set up all the equipment because I do all the video filming and everything for the team. One of the girls moved a bag, just, you know, regular volleyball bag. It knocked into mine. It hit the cup.
3: Oh, no.
4: The cup falls, and it hit the floor hard enough where the lid popped off.
3: No.
4: And so now none of it's on the court, but I'm, like, scooping up all the ice and trying, and, we, you know, there's not a whole lot of napkins, so we're trying to sop it all up, and I'm like, I'm still got a puddle. And it's not a regular puddle. It's a puddle of vodka and Sprite.
3: Well, and your heart's probably broken.
4: And at this point, I just go to the bathroom. I change my shirt. And I walk over with my wife beats me shirt, and I sopped up the drink with it.
3: Oh, Lord.
4: And then put it aside. Now, it's in the washroom now.
3: Yeah.
4: It's ready for this week. But, yeah, a little bit bummed out that the My Wife Beats Me shirt only got maybe like 45 minutes of play.
3: Goodness.
4: Well, in
3: Indianapolis. But I bet that 45 minutes was glorious.
4: Oh, it was so glorious.
3: And I bet you could still. All you have to do is find, again, put it on your website and share it on social media, especially in volleyball circles. You know, I take it back. Any circle.
4: Any sports dad circle. I will see if I'll talk to my partner, Rich. I'll see if we can get Tug one.
3: Heck yeah.
4: And you just wear it around. Feel how empowering it is.
3: Oh,
4: and when people ask you questions, you make it a point. This is not physical.
3: No.
4: She beats me emotionally.
15: Can I get a special My Radio Host Wife Beats
4: Me? Could kind of work.
3: It seems like it'd get long.
4: In fact, if it just says My Wife Beats Me and you're like, you're married? It's like, well,
3: No.
4: These guys I work with. Yeah. They're my work wives.
3: I think it's better that way because then it becomes a question. But like, Bryce, you're not married. What's that all about?
4: I got work wives and yeah. This is what they do.
3: And then
5: they beat me. I don't know what to say.
3: You can explain it all. It'll be great. Oh, Lord, I love it. Morning Extra and Extra 106.3. Let's get to the first thing to know this morning.

0: Put a boot in your well, hands.
1: What a strange thing to flex on. I could do that. Some people are like, I could be a college grad. I could be a doctor. Ben Not Burnett. Ben Burnett. I could be an alcoholic.
2: I don't drink very often because I'm too good at it.
1: Is it the level of consumption or is it the bounce back?
3: I think probably level of consumption. That's just me guessing. I don't know.
1: Because I would imagine, you know, anybody can drink a lot. It's how do you then get up and go about your day after that?
2: Kegs and eggs, baby.
3: Yeah. You know? Look, I just think some people are smart enough to go, man, I'm real good at this, and if I do it much, I'm probably going to not do the things that I need to do.
1: Why do you think that when we get together and we do good old days or good fellas,
3: if you're Price,
1: when we do that, why do we go in the early part of the afternoon or the late morning? It's because you have all day to recover. Because then we've got to get up at 4 o'clock That's the right. next morning. I'm not going wild until like 2 o'clock in the morning just to say, I'm going to get up in 2 hours and do a radio show. Sounds awful.
3: That's terrible, yes.
1: That's what Ben found out.
3: Yes, he did. For 3 days. Friday, poor fella.
1: His late night drinking is what got him.
3: Friday was tough on him.
1: So I have a tip here. And the tip is predominantly for the Democrat side because there's kind of two mentalities that are going on. On our side, we have like the Anna Paulina Lunas, and a lot of them have a history of military service. They conduct themselves in a manner that says, I can be an authority figure. Some of them have angel face. Some of them just, they go about it and you say, okay, I understand where you can be in leadership. The problem that we now have going on the Democrat side, and it's a problem for them, is what did we have? Brat summer.
3: Oh, yeah. A few years ago.
1: Woo girl mentality. Mm. Now, the latest one to try this was Mallory McMorrow. Now, if you ever were to search the name, you would find Mallory McMorrow. She's a state senator, and I believe it's Michigan. And she was attempting to run, and I'm gonna find myself a seat in Congress. I'm popular. I'm hip. I'm with it. 39 years old, not hard on the eyes, but this is what it is. Yep. Mallory McMorrow launched her campaign by having a marching band and her dancing.
3: Mm-hmm.
1: It started with that.
3: Yep.
1: And what occurred were the numbers immediately started to crash. And the reason why is that she was trying to actually beat somebody who, in this case, this is Abdul El Sayed, mm-hmm. who she's going up against.
3: Islamist.
1: And the way that voting component looked at it is, that's why we don't allow women in places of power. That was the response. And then the only other problem was, is that then the rest of the Democrats were kind of like, well, Connor's not working with the whole woo girl thing. It didn't work with Brad Summer with Kamala Harris, so let's not go down this road. It's just a suggestion moving forward. The woo girls, Brad Summer, don't do it anymore.
3: Yeah, it's not going to hold any water. It's not going to hold any weight. But here's the other thing, is that dude she's running against is an Islamist, and he is open about the destruction in the United States. I don't know about Mallory McMorrow if she was out front with her destruction in the United States, but that's what the Democrat Socialist, Communist, that's what they want to begin with. So if you're not saying that out loud, it doesn't matter what you do. You're not fit for duty because they're going to push you out. And think about it, Lois. Everybody that they pushed out, the Islamists or the communists, when it comes to the primaries, they've all been reliable Democrat votes, 90%+.
1: And so one of the takeaways, Tug, is that if you're trying to use Kamala Harris tactics in order to win an election, you will not win an election, which makes it very strange that this is the same party that is talking about her running again in 2028.
3: Oh, yes, they are.
1: She's their front runner.
3: Absolutely, she is.
1: Are you going to give her a lobotomy? Like, are you going to change her brain out of nowhere?
3: No, because she already did. Were you here when she did the We All Have Line in Us? I can't remember because you've only been it's a mixture of time that you've been here in the last 2 weeks.
1: Yeah, when we played that audio.
3: And it did the exact same thing when she was running. When Joe Biden said, yep, she's going to be the successor. Much to the chagrin of the Democrat Party at the time anyway. But all of those same type of speeches that rambled on and went nowhere and made no sense were back. And guess what's going to happen as soon as she gets into debate form? when she's the front runner, whether in the primarying, if they allow that, or when she gets down to the general and goes up against, she's going to do the same stuff.
1: I don't believe that if she was part of a primary that she would do very well.
3: Well, the first time she did, she didn't even get 1%.
1: She dropped out. 1%. She dropped out. Now, have you conditioned the Democrats to believe that Woo Girl Summer, Brat Summer, is going to work somehow this time around? Good luck.
3: These are the same people that used Tim Walz to relate to dudes.
1: Yes, that thought, if we just get this man, where there's allegations going back years of as a teacher taking a student on, a male student, to a show and having an inappropriate relationship with that person. Again, alleged, it's been out there. You thought that's what screened How Do I Relate to Dudes? With kicks and jazz hands?
3: It certainly does not.
1: And Woo Girl, Brat Girl Summer? At this point, and now you see where it's a low-hanging fruit, Tug. It's really come down to if we run jihadists, if we run Somalis, and if we run devout communists, we're probably a little stronger off here.
3: Well, we're certainly with the base.
1: Because of what they created.
3: That's right. The hard left base. And even the regular run-of-the-mill Democrats, they're seeing it too. That's why you have Josh Shapiro going, yeah, we're, you know, it's a big tent party. We're going to work together with these guys. No, you're not. No, you're not. And it's not me telling you that. That's them. That's them telling you, no, you're not going to work with us because we have no use for you. You're not left enough. You're not communist enough. You're not socialist enough. You're not, well, in your case, you're too Jewish. That's what they said.
1: Just far too Jewish.
3: That's their words.
1: That's their.
3: That's so you can't tell me that they don't know it. They are scrambling right now to try to figure out, okay, how do we maintain some sort of balance instead of, because they realize the hard left is not good and it's not good for their party or where they need to be or the country.
1: Well, what is the national identity moving forward? That's the battle that's going on. What is the national identity by which more than likely you end up taking on J.D. Vance? Because J.D. Vance is going to talk about a continuation of a MAGA movement and of America first and of a love of country. And whatever you happen to think about that, that I believe sells better than our leadership believes in the destruction of every American pillar of society.
3: Yeah.
1: Do you want more prisons? No. Don't believe in prisons.
3: Yeah, that's right.
1: Do you want a closed border? No.
3: No, open it up. The only thing we want borders on are our autonomous zones. Those are the only place we want borders. I want to play you a piece of audio, Los. You've said it. You even did a story time on this. Now, other people have realized it. There's an op-ed talking about who makes up those Democrat Socialists of America. Listen.
4: Now, look at all of this, and I want to get your not only reaction to that, but what do you think it means in terms of the future of your party, Yemisi?
5: It feels like people who have never really had to work, and we know Malat hasn't had a very traditional job, and this is reflective of a lot of people that are in DSA. They have led very privileged lives where they've only had to sit and ponder about what hard work is and never had to actually do the hard work. And I think that's reflected in a lot of their ideology and a lot of their platform. It's not connected to the steps that take real policy wins to make happen. But I don't think that we should ignore them and think of it as something that only happens in very deep blue pockets. 5 years ago, I could have never imagined that these kind of candidates would be coming to Congress, and now they're here. And the job right now for a lot of people in the Democratic Party is to make sure that nationally, this is not something that becomes an identifier as the brand.
3: Dude, what did you just say?
1: I said they have a problem with their, and I hadn't heard that audio, they have a problem with their national identity. What's the brand going to look like?
3: And then when you break down the numbers specifically, Democrat Socialist of America, racial breakdown, 85% white, 9% Hispanic, 5% Asian, 4% black. And this is from May of 2021, the survey of the actual DSA membership. That's their numbers telling you who they are. They can't identify, and it's usually rich white kids.
1: Some might call it a white supremacist movement.
3: You could. You could certainly lay that.
1: Some might point that out, that it's overwhelmingly white in terms of the movement.
6: On the left, no.
3: No, but that's the thing.
1: Rich white kids.
3: And I love the fact that when the lady was talking about it, and she was a Democrat herself, she was like, people that can sit around and ponder what it means to work hard, not actually working hard. The faculty lounge, otherwise. That's what it is. People that have time because they're, you know, have plenty of money so they can sit around and hate themselves, I suppose. Hate the country, definitely. Morning Extra and Extra 106.3. When we come back, the thing Trump needs to do right away on Extra 106.3.
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11: Most voters consistently rate the economy negatively these days. As for their own finances, only 1 in 10 say it feels like they're getting ahead. Meanwhile, 3/4 say they don't trust the federal government. That's a record high. Looking at the big picture, our Fox News poll finds nearly 2/3 are unhappy with the way things are going in the country. That sounds pretty bleak, right? And then there's this. A majority believes America's best days are ahead. 54%. That optimism cuts across almost every line, holding true for men, women, those with and without a college degree, young people, and seniors alike. Still, views on the nation's future are closely tied to partisanship. Republicans are much more likely than Democrats and independents to believe the best days are ahead. In fact, compared to 2 years ago, optimism among Republicans is up by more than 40 points, while it dropped by 20 among Democrats. I'm Dana Blanton. That's your Poll Parade.
12: It's July 6th, and this is your Fox Daily Snapshot. Today is National Fried Chicken Day. A true delicacy from the southern part of the U.S., fried chicken has taken on a life of its own, with every region of the country putting their own spin on the tasty dish. Chicken lovers everywhere can indulge their appetites from the traditional country fried style, to Nashville hot, to Korean style. One thing is for sure, everyone loves fried chicken. Well, maybe except for the chickens, of course. Also on this date, in 1885, French chemist and microbiologist Louis Pasteur injected the first successful anti-rabies vaccine into a 9-year-old boy who had been bitten by a rabid dog, saving the child's life. The Medal of Freedom was established in 1945 by President Harry S. Truman, who initially created the award to honor the notable contributions of civilians during the Second World War. Nearly 20 years later, President John F. Kennedy would expand the award scope to include cultural achievements. I'm Tushar Saxena, and that's your Fox Daily Snapshot.
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13: It's Monday, July 6th, and here are your headlines. Nighttime lane closures begin Monday as Georgia 400 as crews continue to work on the State Route 400 Express Lane project. Single lane closures will affect a 16-mile stretch between the North Springs MARTA station and right before McFarland Parkway from 9 p.m. to 5 a.m. through July 10th. GDOT is urging drivers to expect delays and use extra caution in those work zones. The FBI is expanding its investigation into Georgia's 2020 election. Reports say hundreds of agents and analysts have been assigned to review records tied to the Fulton County investigation, with work expected to continue through mid-July. And finally, a proposed data center in Marietta is one step closer to reality, as the Planning Commission voted to recommend rezoning for the Powers Ferry Place site despite opposition from nearby residents. The proposal now heads to the Marietta City Council for a final vote on July 8th. Today's weather will be a mix of sun and clouds with a high of 90 and a low of 73. Extra 106.3 headlines, I'm Bryce Gobert.
3: 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So it's a good day. I just read something that I thought was great from Dave Portnoy, who, you know, I can take him or leave him, whatever. He said, if your brain is so broken by politics, you can't be happy that the American player that got the red card, I don't know how to say his name, was it?
13: Florian Balogun.
3: Balogun, there you go. That Balogun, if you're not happy that that is playing and you're an American citizen, you should be deported.
13: Did you know that he was the one who kind of teased this all?
3: I didn't.
13: So no. Yesterday he sent out like a cryptic, not cryptic, but it was a tweet probably like an hour or so before it happened. He said, don't be surprised if a certain red card is going to be overturned.
3: Yeah.
13: And then he came out today and was like, yeah, I got texts from like the highest powers in the world.
3: Oh, wow. All right. Well, good for him. Well, look, I just love the fact that he said, if you're not happy about it, you're insane. And I'm with him, dude. I think it's great. I think it's fantastic.
1: Okay, I'd like the information in terms of what they did with FIFA. If you haven't been following the story, you'll get a lot of it tonight. The VAR system that they use in order to take a look at these plays, if you watch it in real time, Bryce, does it look egregious or red card worthy?
13: No, and the thing is, you have to watch the whole play, and like,
1: yes,
13: it's about what you're going to talk about.
1: But when it goes into slow motion, suddenly it looks like a play that would warrant a red card. Because a lot of times there's got to be a little bit, especially if it's quick like that, a level of malicious intent or dangerous play. And everybody knows what that is. It didn't warrant that when it was in real time. And so that is why FIFA decided to use their rule change to suspend what was going to be the red card.
13: And if you go back and look at it, I mean, you have to watch the whole play because he's the one who gets the shoulder put into him. It puts him off balance. And that's what causes him to step. And last night, the red card in the England game, that I was very curiously watching the VAR. They showed the whole play of the slide. They didn't just show where the contact was made.
1: And I think that is part of the key to this entire discussion that's going to happen tonight. When you initiate contact in a dangerous way or with malicious intent, that's going to warrant at least a consideration of a red card and possibly get you the red card. To me, that was not this case, in part because he didn't initiate the contact. And when the contact was made, now the play occurs. And so, again, this is going to be like the big, like the Belgians right now are like going to court, like, please, you can't allow their best player to play.
3: Yes, we can.
1: It's happening.
3: It's happening.
13: It's what we do best.
3: That's right.
13: I saw a tweet yesterday. It's like FIFA is now saying Brendan Sorsby can play college football this year because of all the court injunctions.
3: Oh, yeah. Got it.
13: It's what we do best. We go to court. We win in sports.
3: My thing is, I don't care what FIFA thinks. I don't care what other countries think. I don't care what Belgium thinks. I don't care about those people that are showing up on social media saying if the U.S. wins tonight, there's going to be an asterisk beside their score. I do not care.
13: Wham, wham, wham.
3: I want to see the United States win. And if we get our best player back, that's glorious. Yes, I will. Give me that all day long. I have no idea what's going on in that game. Don't touch it with your hands and kick it in the goal. That's what I know. I don't know when people are offsides. I don't know how many substitutes they have. Wait, you told me five. Was it five?
13: Five. Save. If they go to extra time, you get an extra.
3: Okay, see that. I wouldn't have known that. Bryce keeps me up to date on this stuff, and he helps me understand it as I'm watching it because I'm a casual, but I'm a damn pro Team USA fan. nobody's going to beat me at being a USA fan. Dude, I'm going to put my best foot forward. I'm going to wear a chip on my shoulder. I'm going to cheer really loud. I might get obnoxious. I don't know what's going to happen, but I know I'm cheering for Team USA, and I love that our player is back. I don't care what anybody thinks.
13: Now, the important question, Tug.
3: Yes.
13: Are you going to have the commentators on tonight?
3: I don't want to, but Jacob's home. Laura will want to watch it with the commentators, so yes, I will yield that.
13: Put an AirPod in.
3: I want to communicate with them too. You know what I mean?
13: Yeah, just one.
3: Yeah. I'm with you. I don't mind that strategy, but since they want to hear it, I'm in. I'll yield the right of way. They like it even more than I do. And Jacob kind of knows what's going on, you know, so he's not a casual. He listens and watches the game. I don't know about as much as you. I don't know where, you know, like as far as knowledge goes. But his girlfriend's a, you know, a Division I soccer player, so he knows the game pretty well and has always liked it and always kept up. So I'm willing to let them listen to the commentators, even though the commentators suck. I'm okay with that.
13: They're not bad.
3: They're awful.
13: John Strong and Sue Holtner.
3: No, it's terrible.
13: No, they're good.
3: Like, I'd rather listen to anything but them. But because it's, you know, we are where we are, I'll let it fly. I'll let it go. I'm a team player, you know? As long as my team is cheering for Team USA or my group is cheering for Team USA, I'm in.
13: Does it make you feel better that they're pro-American commentators?
3: Are they?
13: Oh, they're an American crew.
3: Yeah. Okay, so yeah, but you know, whatever. I want to see USA win, and that's it. That's all I want.
1: It's going to be a tough match.
3: I know it will.
1: And they are the underdog.
3: Yep.
1: So I don't want – I do not
3: – Does that change?
1: I'm not looking to scold you. What I'm trying to say is that if you go into tonight – and the American team does not win, I don't want that to sour you on what they've accomplished.
3: Oh, I don't think it would, because y'all have explained it, that this is something that they've only done once before. Is that right?
1: Being this deep, it's like 2002?
13: So the furthest they've made it, I think, was third back in like 1930.
1: Yeah.
3: Right.
1: They haven't been
13: 2004.
1: They haven't been this deep in 22 years.
3: Yeah. So, dude, it's like, I think it's just a changing of ways that I look at And it was something that you said that triggered, you know, me to believe this way for a long time ago. And it is enjoy the ride. Only one team's going to be victorious at the end. John Smoltz, I think, put it the best back in the day when people were mad that the Braves didn't win more World Series during that 90s run. John Smoltz, and I told everybody he was wrong, and even told, you know, but even talked about it on shows that I was just like, he's just wrong about this. We only won one. It's a disappointment. And his perspective was, look at how many years, 14 years in a row, your team had a chance. You had a reason to care. You had a reason to watch. And it took me a long time to get to that point. And now I'm there. Dude, I think I'll be just fine. If they don't win tonight.
1: It didn't go well.
3: I want them to win.
1: Yes.
3: And I'll be cheering hard for them. But if they don't, dude, that's awesome.
1: Now, hypothetically.
3: Oh, here we go.
1: If they do win.
3: Yes. Dude,
1: man, it starts getting really good.
3: Oh,
1: because now you're down to the elite of elite teams, and right now you're pretty much ranked where you're ranked. Where do they come in? 15th or 16th in the world?
13: 15th, I believe.
1: Okay, so you're right where your ranking says you should be. If you get beyond it, that's me tapping.
13: There's some history here to this matchup as well.
1: This is fun.
13: 2014, last time I cried at a sporting event. When we got eliminated versus Belgium at the World Cup.
3: How old
13: in extra
3: were you?
13: Time.
3: How old were you?
13: Whatever 2014 was.
1: He's like 12 years old.
13: Okay, I wasn't crying. There's some tears shed.
3: I'm going to say, who's crying when their team loses? What the hell?
13: Tim Howard had he set the World Cup record for saves.
1: He played, and now they gave up goals, but that dude was under assault the entire time. We watched it live. Then Tim Howard became a national hero for about a month. See if you can find the number. Cause in any match, if you have, let's say, five or six saves, you did something. Like five are good on shot scoring opportunities and you made the saves. What did Tim Howard have?
13: He had 16. He set the record.
1: 16.
3: Good Lord.
1: Because.
13: He lost 2-1.
1: Yeah.
3: Oh, wow.
1: The only reason they were in that matchup
3: is because of
1: Tim Howard. He was incredible.
3: I don't think. After what we've seen and witnessed with World Cup being here in the United States, I don't think you can ever say, or anybody could ever say, the United States is not a soccer country anymore. I think that goes away officially, right? I mean, it probably has gone away a little bit, over the last 10 years at least, maybe a little longer, but seeing what I've seen now, I don't see how you say that anymore.
13: The hardest part of all of this is trying to go back and just watch normal league play now, because it's not the same. And it's like what we were talking about with the Olympics a couple months ago.
3: Yeah.
13: With how high level this is to now just going back, it's not the same excitement, and trying to draw that fandom it's going to be tough to do so.
3: Well, man, you just look forward to it every 4 years like you do the Olympics.
13: True.
3: Yeah. So, yeah, I do. I expect, because I'm a soccer casual at best. Like, I think that's actually being relatively generous. I won't be watching MLS. I don't care. The only reason I care is because the American flag's on it. That's why I care. So I'm with you. I don't know that anybody stops but when it comes to World Cup and Team USA playing soccer, this is a soccer country.
13: The numbers showed it.
3: The numbers show it. Loza brought it up. The numbers they had earlier is in the, 30 million or some crazy number like that?
1: It's always when it comes to youth sports. It's always one of those that always is really, really well played. Girls and boys. It's just that when it comes to when athletes start making decisions, our women continue to play soccer. Our men go play football and basketball.
3: Yeah.
1: It's just what happens.
3: Yeah, that's right.
1: That's the only reason why we are not a top three, top four, program in this entire world.
3: Do you think maybe some of that changes with the success of World Cup? Because even if it's a small percentage, it seems like there's going to be more boys that are like, you know what, I'm going to pursue this.
1: I just think that it's so much harder. If you want to be a professional footballer and you want to, let's say, play in the Champions League or the Premier League and make some real money doing it, all right, you are now competing against everybody else in the world for those spots. Whereas in football, especially when it comes to the era of NIL, man, I can go to any one of 50 programs and make real money there and probably get a shot at the NFL and make it a little bit of a career.
3: Yeah.
1: The numbers work better.
3: Yeah. That makes sense enough.
13: A big part of this as well is coaching. The U.S. head coach, compared to what it used to be with...
3: Yeah, Greg because Berhalter, he's Argentinian, right?
13: Pochettino.
3: Yeah.
13: And he's changed the culture. He's made it... It's like a culture the team's never had before.
3: Well, I mean, Nick Saban did the same thing rebuilding Alabama.
1: If you can change culture, that's one of the hardest things to do in any sports program.
13: I mean, you got a guy singing Freebird and Take Me Home Country Roads after wins and saying, you know, I'm Argentinian, but it's hard not to be proud and patriotic about what's going on.
3: Shoot, yeah, man, because all your players are feeling it. I mean, that gets you in the mess, but the lump in your throat a little bit. Dude. I think that's been some of my favorite stuff. The unofficial national anthems of those teams, you know, or Team USA, U.S. men's national team, singing Freebird, which is Southern rock of all things. Country, John Denver, Country Roads Take Me Home, which is country through and through. And it's spectacular to see it being promoted on a worldwide stage. Of course, everybody in the United States knows who Lynyrd Skynyrd is. Some people may have been dismissive of them because it was Southern rock. Not anymore. Because the biggest brand in the world has embraced it and, flies the Skynyrd flag, flies the, Country Roads Take Me. I said this last week, Lowe's. Though I don't love soccer as a sport, I like it. I don't love it. I love the culture of soccer.
1: I tried to get you involved in Welcome to Wrexham.
3: I know. I watched some of it, and I really enjoyed it, and I loved it. I've not made it very far.
1: Hurt me a little bit, but that's okay. I'll be all right.
13: Great series.
1: It
3: is.
1: I just finished off.
13: I haven't watched. I think I've gotten through season three.
1: Okay, I finished off the latest season yesterday, and now I'm all caught up and I'm good.
3: Can I reframe it just a little bit?
1: Sure.
3: Even shows that I like, I never finish. So the fact that so the fact that I actually watched half a season, you don't realize how like a giant leap that is.
1: You asked too much.
13: Did you watch Ted Lasso?
3: I did, yeah.
13: Did you watch all of it?
3: At some point, I think so, but.
1: Yeah, he did.
3: Yeah.

0: certainly doesn't talk like Phil Parkinson.
1: No, he does not.
0: Phil Parkinson, that dude is like one of the most prolific cursors I've ever heard in my life in a most natural way.
1: Yeah, but that's a very European kind of thing. I don't know if he's European, but I don't know because I don't know 100% who you're talking about.
0: Well, watch some more episodes.
2: I know. Big Mullen fan over here.
0: Yeah.
1: There you go. Exactly.
0: Mighty Paul Mullen.
1: But that's they had a song for him, didn't they?
0: Yes, he knows that part.
1: Okay, because I do know that. Is he the guy that got cut early?
2: No, he was a transfer.
1: Okay.
2: Because they went out, basically spent their entire transfer budget on him to get him.
1: Okay, yeah. Because I remember that feeling so bad, but knowing, you know, that there was a reason that they presented it the way they did. When they had the one guy, it was in season one, maybe episode one or two, and the guy that was kind of the staple of Wrexham, and they, right at the end of the episode, they axed him, they cut him. And you're like, oh. Boy, that sucked. And you kind of knew it was coming.
2: The harsh reality of sports right
1: there. Yeah, it was kind of getting to the obvious. You knew it was coming. This is so good.
2: 8 o'clock tonight, home of the 12th man.
1: So make sure we frame it right when we're having our discussions as we move forward. What is the schedule for tonight? We'll have to figure that out, for you and, get you all the times, the dates, and, maybe even, talk about what Trump needs to start doing right now. Next on Extra.
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0: Good morning. Here are your sports headlines for Monday, July 6th. The Atlanta Braves have taken 2 of 3 from the visiting New York Mets despite a 10-9 loss yesterday afternoon at Truist Park. Game 4 of the series goes down tonight. It'll be Ronaldo Lopez on the mound. He'll be opposed by Freddy Peralta. First pitch is set for 7:15. You can hear that game action on our sister station, 680 for the Fan, and for free on the Fan app. A massive match tonight for the United States men's national team in the World Cup as the Americans will be underdogs against Belgium. That match is going to kick off at 8 o'clock tonight. In the earlier matchup, 3 o'clock this afternoon, will feature two national powers, Portugal versus Spain. With your sports headlines, I'm Carlos Medina.
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1: 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July is UV Awareness Month. The American Academy of Dermatology Association wants to make sure everyone knows UV is the root cause of most skin cancers and for people to take precautions. The association says practicing safe sun should happen all year, not just in the summer, and they recommend following three steps. Seek shade when appropriate, wear sun-protective clothing, and apply a broad-spectrum, water-resistant sunscreen with an SPF of 30 or higher. But your skin isn't the only thing to protect from the sun. You should also take care of your eyes. The American Academy of Ophthalmology says too much sun can raise your risk of eye diseases and other problems like cataracts and eye cancers and snow blindness. They suggest wearing sunglasses with UV protection and a broad-brim hat and to never look directly at the sun. For more health news, go to foxnewshealth.com. 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I'm Lisa Brady, Fox News.
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3: Miami gets more self-driving taxis. Tesla's RoboTaxi makes a quick announcement on X that it's operating in the South Florida city. Google parent Alphabet already has had its Waymo autonomous taxi cabs ferrying paying customers through different communities in and around Miami, with their service area focused on coastal urban hubs, but expanding every so often. And now Elon Musk's Tesla RoboTaxi debuts in the city, but not in all the same areas. RoboTaxi will be providing driverless rides from more suburban and less touristy spots, but also encompassing Miami International Airport. RoboTaxi is currently using fleets of Tesla Model Y electric SUVs, but the company has been building newer cars called Cybercabs. Those are smaller, two-seat vehicles that lack steering wheels or pedals. The company is also set to integrate its RoboVan with more seating. With Fox on Tech, I'm Eben Brown, Fox News.
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5: Second Los Until 10 on Extra 106.3. Bryce just showed me video, Los, of the Mexico-England game from here at the Battery last night. Dude, it looked like the World Series looked. Because they had the game on the big screen there.
6: I'm sure.
5: In front of the Georgia Power stage. In front of the, which is in front of the hotel. The Omni, kind of the right, to the right of the Chop House entrance. I mean, it was extraordinary. I mean, it was like, wowzers, dude.
7: I'd say probably good, maybe 2,000-3,000 people.
6: Oh, nice. This is great.
5: I didn't think more than that, dude. I think that's a.
7: I mean, that's literally, that's as packed as I've ever seen it for a non-Braves event.
5: Yeah, without a doubt. It was a lot of people out there and so very cool. I was cheering for England last night against Mexico. My wife and son were watching it. I'd come up from, recording my little country show and they're watching, so I sat down with them. So I saw the two goals quickly early on, and then I saw Mexico score, and that was kind of leading into halftime, and I was out after halftime, but out like a light even. But
7: do you fall asleep on the couch, guy, or you go up to bed?
5: It could go either way. It just depends on the day. I've done both. Yeah, but I prefer get my tail up and just get into bed. I don't have to wake up and move and, you know.
7: Try and fall back.
5: Yeah, exactly right. Brush your teeth and all that stuff. I got GM Lowe's to my left. Making trades and moves.
6: The phone is hot right now.
5: Dude, I'm telling you.
6: The phone is hot.
7: What are you trying to do? First thirds?
6: There's a lot of movement going on in the junior volleyball world, and I'm just glad to be able to facilitate and put people into contact with one another.
5: It's so funny.
6: I got up at 3 o'clock this morning because I couldn't sleep any longer, and I knew today's going to be a little bit crazy, so get up, shower, get a little bit of grub in me, come and do the radio show. Very excited to be back with you guys. And then I'm going to be on the phone for probably about the next 7 hours.
5: Yeah. And it started about an hour and a half ago.
6: Phone started buzzing.
5: Yeah. He even said, here's the first one. Here's the first one.
6: Here we go.
5: 90 minutes ago. And it has not stopped since. He's over there. He's putting in the work.
6: I never get this many phone calls before 9:30 ever.
5: Yeah. It's so great.
6: Everyone just knows, like, well, text him or send him an email or anything along those lines.
5: Whatever.
6: That's about it.
5: Yeah. No. And I was like, dude, I feel like Moneyball's going on here. I feel like GM Lowe's. And he was like, actually, one family member or a member of a team member asked, "Was like, are you the GM? Are you the unofficial GM of this team?"
6: I go, "No." It's like, but my goal is to provide the head coach with as much talent as possible by just introducing him to as many families as possible.
5: I'm just trying to do the Lord's work. That's all.
6: By the way, good point that we had, and we didn't get a chance to circle back to this. So our friend Stephanie ended up bringing up as far as Section 4 of the VAR protocol state, and this is referring to why your player is no longer at least going to be suspended for tonight. Slow motion can only be used to establish facts, but cannot be used to establish intensity. Therefore, you cannot issue the red card on that scenario.
5: See, Stephanie is always...
6: Thank you, Stephanie.
5: She's above and beyond, like, always prepared.
7: I think she knows a little bit about pretty much everything.
5: There's nothing you can stump her with. Now, it's just always impressive because she's got a take, and it's always really wise. It's a really smart take on everything that she lays out again and with this one as well.
7: So, Tug, what are you watching tonight? You're watching Braves?
5: I'll go back and forth. I'll definitely go back and forth. But it'll be mostly on Team USA because that's what my son and wife will want to watch.
6: I'll be watching volleyball until 8 o'clock.
5: We'll watch the tryouts throughout the day.
6: Got tryouts, and then at 8 o'clock, I'm telling them all, I'm signing off.
5: I'm out.
7: Deadline closes at 8.
6: Going to the basement.
5: That's right. And I won't be back.
6: And if my daughter's like, Dad, can you take us over here to eat? I'm be like, no, because I did that last night.
7: Uber Eats is for that.
6: That is right. I think what we'll do is we'll drive two cars.
5: I love it.
6: I'll come hang for a little while.
5: Yeah.
6: Check in to see how things are going, and then that'll be about it.
5: Can I give you what we're the exact opposite of here on the Morning Extra? And I bet you are too, listening. Brian Krasenstein, who's a Democrat influencer. While many of you are yelling, go America, I'm yelling, go Belgium and the rule of law. Dude, what a loser.
6: This is what I always point out about him. This is what he's compensated to do.
5: I know.
6: The man and his brother originally were buying up pornographic websites.
5: Yeah.
6: Everything that they have built has been off the acquisition of other people's influence. And then used it as a platform. You pay them for what you want them to say. And that's it. That's all that they have ever done.
5: Yeah. It's just trolling. Paid for trolling. That's it. So stupid. So dumb. And I don't think anybody... the way you're seeing, thousands and thousands, upwards of nearly 100,000, that are cheering on Team USA... In those stadiums, it tells you the pride that they have in the country. That's been another thing that's really impressive to me.
6: Yeah.
5: Most of them that are there, if you can afford tickets or, find your way in, you spend $1 or $2, so you're there and like soccer, and it's not just a wet flag waving thing. Those people. But the rest of everybody else that's watching this providing these ratings numbers are flag waving folks.
6: My brother-in-law, who works for the United States government, he's a patriot. That's who he is. He made it a point with him and his friends to be out in Santa Clara a few days ago to be at the United States Bosnia Herzegovina matchup. And he went with someone who's a first generation American. His parents came over when Bosnia was at war during the 90s. And so I naturally had to ask your friend Igor, who is he rooting for? Rooting for the American team.
5: Let's go.
6: Mom and Dad might be a little bit different, but they will, if they can find tickets, that's now their second match. They will keep traveling.
5: Dude, I love it. I think it's great.
7: It's hard not to just splurge.
5: Yeah. No, that's the thing. Not for me in this case. I'm as casual can be. And I think probably a lot of our listeners feel that way. They're just like, hey man, it's USA. I'm cheering for it. Love it. I don't know. Like for me, there's no, I have no issue with not spending. You know what I mean? I'm happy to watch
7: I'd
5: it
7: spend
5: on TV.
7: A good grip to go.
5: I know. I know you would. And I love that about
6: it's
5: you.
6: It's a grip of cash.
5: It is a grip of
7: cash. I can make money later in life.
5: No, 100%. And that's the thing. Like, I have no ill will toward anybody that does. Like, I think it's great that you do and will go and enjoy it. This is not my thing. Like, that's something that I genuinely don't have any problem with. Like, I love the fact that you love it that much and you get that much enjoyment out of it. I love to see that. This is not for me. You know, I can not spend a whole bunch of money on it and just cheer from home and because I'm going to be asleep at halftime. You know what I mean?
7: Los, can you believe this guy turned down an opportunity to go to a World Cup game for free?
6: Pretty crazy. It's bucket list for me too.
5: I had some things to do, man.
7: That England-Congo game was unreal.
5: I had some things
6: to do.
5: I just didn't want to go and take up a ticket that somebody who would really enjoy it get to do. I don't want to be that guy.
6: No one gets more free tickets than Tug Cowher to the point where he can say, I just had something else I needed to do.
5: I wanted to see somebody.
6: I'm sorry, doctor. Were you fixing someone's cancer?
5: No, I wasn't. No.
6: Were you giving a blind child back their eyes?
5: No, I was not. I'm not capable of either one of those things.
6: You don't understand. There was an outbreak of Ebola.
5: That's right. You should have seen
6: Tug had to get involved.
5: People bleeding from their eyes. It was terrible. No, I just want people who would enjoy it to be able to go. I didn't want to take up that spot. Because there's somebody that'll go and enjoy it like Bryce enjoys it. Enjoy it like you would enjoy it.
6: So I'd enjoy it.
5: I didn't want to take up somebody's spot.
6: And by the way, I don't have to have a rooting interest in the match. I think that's one of the big aspects for Bryce and I.
5: I would. See, that's the thing. If it were Team USA, I would have done it. Absolutely. No doubt. Since it wasn't, I just wanted somebody to enjoy it and truly get out of it what the enjoyment
6: thing I would just be checking your box. Like, I don't have an interest in the Super Bowl. It's a corporate event.
5: Same here.
6: I have zero interest in it.
5: Same here.
6: It's different when it's the World Cup.
5: Yeah, like
6: I'm some passionate fans.
7: Walking into that stadium.
5: Yeah.
7: An hour before kickoff and seeing it 75% full already, butts and seats, and just the atmosphere.
5: Yep.
7: Nothing will ever compare to that.
5: Yeah. And I wanted somebody to have that same feeling when they walked in, just like you did. And I didn't want to take that away from somebody. We appreciate you being here. Los is going to work. He's getting off work, getting ready to go to work.
6: I'm just doing some scouting, sir.
5: But that's
6: just trying to coordinate families with other families.
5: That's right. That's the whole work.
6: We're in talent acquisition season, and volleyball is a talent acquisition business. Yes,
5: it is. For Lois and Bryce, I'm Tug. Y'all come back now. Yeah.
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11: 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I'm Chris Foster, Fox News. The Dow hits 53,000 for the first time.
12: Ring the bell, Mr. President. After President Trump in the Oval Office rings the opening bell to start the trading day on Wall Street to celebrate the Treasury Department's launch of Trump accounts July 4th, investment accounts for children.
13: We're giving this money to children so they can have a good life.
12: They're for kids born between 2005 and 2025 and 2028, starting with $1,000 from the federal government, then up to $5,000 a year in other contributions after that to age 18. Fox confirms that President Trump called soccer's governing body FIFA's president to intervene, and an automatic ban for Team USA's top scorer for tonight's match against Belgium is overturned on review. But now the Belgians are appealing that decision. Phil Balogun was ejected during the last match after stepping on an opponent's ankle.
14: After receiving the red card, Balogun was supposed to miss Monday night's game. The Belgian Soccer Federation is, quote, astonished by FIFA's decision to suspend the ban, citing Article 27 of its disciplinary code. They continued, it's in, quote, direct contradiction of the competition regulations. Jay Berman, Fox News.
12: Prosecutors in Utah today start presenting evidence against Tyler Robinson. Conservative activist Charlie Kurtz accused murderer, for a judge to determine if there's enough evidence to proceed with a trial.
15: Family from both sides of this case will come face to face inside the courtroom, sitting just across the aisle from each other. And for the first time since her husband's assassination, Erica Kirk will put her eyes on the man she thinks is responsible. And just this morning, the Kirk family released a statement ahead of today's critical hearing, saying this in part, Charlie was a beloved husband, son, brother, friend, and father. Every court proceeding serves as a painful reminder of his death and the loss that has irrevocably impacted our lives in the lives of his children.
12: Fox's Chandler Painter in Provo, Utah. 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
12: There were shootings in at least 10 states over the weekend, including Illinois and Chicago.
17: Three people dead, 21 shot, three stabbed in various attacks over the long holiday weekend. Two police officers are among those wounded but are expected to recover. Homicides are up 5% in Chicago right now compared to the same time last year. But the crime wasn't just in the Windy City. In Brooklyn, an 18-year-old was arrested on Sunday after firing seven times into an unmarked police car. Officer Robert Carroll, a husband, father of three, who was set to retire in just 10 days, was shot in the back, but he only has minor injuries because he was wearing his bulletproof vest.
12: Fox's Todd Pyro. Eight people were shot at a family cookout in Brooklyn, New York. 13 shot, two killed over the weekend in Boston. The Trump administration's DOGE cost-cutting commission is no more.
18: President Trump's 2025 executive order creating the Department of Government Efficiency also established an end to it as well, this year on July 4th. DOGE claims it saved $215 billion, including by canceling diversity, equity, and inclusion grants, terminating leases for underused office space, and slashing duplicate software licenses. Its public receipts do not fully document the headline savings claim. DOGE initially claimed it would save taxpayers $2 trillion before reducing its goal to $1 trillion and eventually falling far short of that. A message on the DOGE website says they are, quote, working to upload all its receipts. Tanya J. Powers, Fox News.
12: Despite tension with President Trump lately, Israel's Prime Minister Benjamin Netanyahu says the U.S. and Israel still see eye to eye.
19: Sometimes, as happens among the best of allies, and we are the best of allies, there can be differences of opinion. We usually speak about it in open conversation. You can imagine the president has his way of expressing things, and so do I. But we are, we're allies.
12: It's on Fox and Friends. I'm Chris Foster, Fox News.
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0: Can you even bring yourself to look at it? How are you dismissing it? Do you think they're overreacting? Or do you quietly admit that something has changed, but you're hoping that it's not going to turn into something bad and someone else deals with it? Because maybe that's the way I would deal with it if I were a Democrat. Maybe I would be like, so somebody else, it's not going to turn into that. And I ask because I remember another Democratic Party, Harry Truman, recognized Israel within minutes of its birth. John Kennedy stood against Soviet communism. They knew what it was. Democrats, Republicans argued constantly, but they generally agreed that Marxism was bad and not the future of America. And that wasn't controversial ever. It was common ground. And the Democrats denied that they were going that way in 2008, 9, 10, all the way up till about a year and a half ago. And I don't know the question. I mean, I wish I could have a series of questions that could really truly be disarming, that wouldn't sound accusatory. And I struggled with this because I don't know how to put it. Because, look, I have people in my own family who wrote some horrible things in family text this weekend and accused me of, you know, fascism and everything else. And it made me sad. It made me go, that's not who I am. And really, you really think that about me, that I am for fascism? Huh. And I just wanted to ask, wait, but how do you feel about communism? How are you dismissing these things? And I think the only thing that you could say that I could understand is you're just hoping that that's not really a problem. But you must look at it because it is growing at an exponential rate. Yes, you can point to the Patriot Front, and I just dealt with that. Clearly condemn that. I condemn that. Can you meet reasonable people halfway and say, look, we're not going to solve. You're not going to be convinced Donald Trump is a good guy. I'm not going to be convinced that, you know, Mamdani has, you know, the Patriot's heart in mind. He wants to fundamentally transform America into something that it is not. And that's not good. But do we have anything in common anymore? If I could somehow go back 15 years, if I could walk into a union hall or a neighborhood Democratic club or a family barbecue, and I could show you a video of today's political arguments, I could show you that video and say, that's somebody with Elizabeth Warren. I could show you Mamdani and what he said about America and people calling themselves Democratic Socialist and calling for the destruction of the Democratic Party. That capitalism is the problem, the engine that lifted people out of poverty, billions of people. The free market system. I could show you the campus protests where chants are being said that leave Jewish students terrified. Arguments whether America is a fundamental force for good or fundamentally a force for oppression that should be destroyed. If I showed all of that to Democrats 15 years ago, would they say yes? Yes, that's exactly where I hope our party ends up. Or would they stare at the screen and say, that's crazy. That's not true. That's not us. I know because I said those things. That's what they said to me. That's not us. That's crazy. That's a conspiracy theory. That's what you are. But because I know that answer would be different today than it was, I guess the only question I want to ask you is, why? Why is it different? I really believe most people don't wake up one morning and decide they've changed. Most people don't. Some people do. I did in my life with alcoholism. Sometimes that is required. But most people drift, and drift doesn't work that way. You know, imagine leaving a harbor. You check your compass. You know, you're in the harbor, you're checking your compass. It's pointed exactly where you want to go. But the current moves you 1 degree and you're not watching the compass. You're dismissing the compass. It's 1 degree. You don't feel it. The people around you don't notice. The shoreline still looks familiar. Everyone on the boat assures you're still on the right course. Days later, weeks later, it's over. You've drifted. Is it okay with you? And if so, why? Back in a minute. You know who never has to shop for insurance? Kids. They don't wake up in the morning wondering, you know, do I have coverage? They don't care about policies. They don't read the fine print. They just assume the grown-ups have it all. 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
5: Well, as you may know, Donna and I are wandering around the Rocky Mountains, and oh, do I love to go on hikes. Now, I'm not ready to walk to the bottom of the Grand Canyon again, but maybe find something nice and gentle around a lake. But this all reminds me of an episode in West Yellowstone, maybe about 5 years ago. I was going to do some hiking. Donna didn't want to go, so it looked like I was going to be on my own. Not a good idea. So I went to a hiking shop, and I'm looking for a backpack. I'm talking to this old-timer. Looked like Gabby Hayes. I know you don't know who Gabby Hayes is. I asked him about the bears, the grizzly bears, because a ranger had been killed nearby 2 weeks before. He said, well, what sort of protection do you have? Well, I have this gorgeous Usselton 1911, and I'm carrying that. It's now legal to be armed in a national park. And he said, well, son, let me tell you what to do with that fancy 45 you have. Go down the street here to the hardware store. Get a nice file. Then go home. Take that file and file down the barrel on that 45 until it's nice and smooth. Now, I rather like this little 1911, partially constructed of titanium. I didn't want to file down the barrel. So, of course, I asked him, why in the world would I do that? Well, son, he said, you just may run into a grizzly out there. And if you do, you're going to want the barrel on that 45 of yours to be as smooth as it can possibly be. Well, why? Because, son, it's not going to hurt nearly as much when that grizzly bear takes it and shoves it right up your wahoo. That's edited for content there, folks. Might be kids listening. The answer, in case you're out here, you want to go for a hike, bear spray. I understand it works well at teen takeovers, too. Neil Bortz, Extra 106.3.
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17: Charlie Kirk's accused killer and his family in the same courtroom for the first time. I'm Chris Foster, Fox News, and today's the start of a 5-day hearing in Utah for prosecutors to present evidence to the judge in the case. Kirk's parents and widow, Erica, we've been told, are attending.
18: This week will mark 10 months since Charlie Kirk was assassinated here in Utah, and his alleged assassin, Tyler Robinson, has yet to even enter a plea. Robinson's defense team tried multiple strategies to get the possibility of the death sentence off the table and delay the beginning of the preliminary hearing that's scheduled to begin this morning and last all week. In Utah, a preliminary hearing is used to determine if there's probable cause to move forward with a murder trial. Late last week, the Utah Supreme Court denied 3 appeals by Robinson's legal team, which paved the way for the prelim to begin today with a camera in court.
17: Fox's Matt Finn in Provo, Utah. Russian drone and missile strikes are reported to have killed at least 18 people in and around Ukraine's capital, Kyiv, with dozens injured.
19: Emergency workers combed through rubble looking for survivors at residential high-rise buildings that took hits. Explosions echoed across the city as civilians sought shelter. 23 ballistic missiles hit their targets days after another Russian attack killed at least 31 people. And it comes on the eve of a NATO leaders summit in Turkey, which Ukrainian President Zelensky is set to attend and will renew calls to bolster air defenses. In London, Greg Palcott, Fox News.
17: President Trump confirms that he called FIFA's president Gianni Infantino to ask for a review of a red card that got U.S. soccer star Flo Balogun suspended for tonight's match against Belgium in Seattle. FIFA reversed the suspension for stepping on an opponent's ankle.
20: I'm good at this stuff. I didn't think it was a foul. I thought it was two great athletes that crashed into each other and got entangled.
17: And the Belgian team is appealing the reversal. The president there at a White House event celebrating the start of Trump investment accounts for kids. 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
17: There are more wildfires burning.
22: Most of the fires sparked over the weekend nationwide were quickly contained. Though six of the new wildfires have become large incidents, primarily in western states, where firefighters are battling 41 large wildfires from Alaska to California and New Mexico.
23: I have never encountered a word that can encompass accurately what it feels like, because there's just so much devastation.
22: Marilyn Mondragon Wren lost her home to flames in the town of Beulah, Colorado, in the largest active wildfire that's only about 13% contained, where 87,000 acres, including over 150 structures, have burned in Pueblo and Custer counties. Jeff Manasso, Fox News.
17: Another child in Florida is reported to have died after being left in a hot car.
24: Police in Hallandale Beach near Fort Lauderdale say a 2-year-old child in the care of a babysitter was found dead, having been left in a car during the persistently hot weather. No charges are filed yet, though the death comes just a week after a 23-month-old boy died in the same manner in a nearby town. His father accidentally left him in the car. 10 such child deaths have been reported this summer nationwide. Law enforcement is reminding parents and caregivers to visually check vehicles before parking and leaving. In Miami, Eben Brown, Fox News.
17: More layoffs at Microsoft.
25: Microsoft has started cutting thousands of jobs in its Xbox division and its sales and consulting units. The layoffs are estimated at 4,800 staff, after it cut 9,100 employees a year ago. The cuts were expected. Tech Times is reporting the Xbox unit will end this year with an estimated 3% profit. Microsoft requires a roughly 30% profit at its major divisions.
17: Fox. Jenny Casola. Tech stocks are way up today. The Nasdaq's up more than 300. The Dow's pretty much flat. I'm Chris Foster. This is Fox News.
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2: Hello, America, from the nation's capital. This is the Glenn Beck Program. We're glad you're here. I want to talk to you a little bit about Zoran Mondani and what he said over the weekend. He was speaking, did a speech in New York City. It was radically different than, you know, any speech that I've ever heard given on 4th of July by an elected official. But I want to play part of it, and I want to talk to you a little bit about this socialism that we hear so much speak about. Just about everything that you know about socialism is probably outdated. And I'll explain that coming up in 60 seconds. First, I want to talk to you about the Byrna launcher. 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And I want you to find the right launcher for your family. And here's why. In the movie, when you shoot somebody in self-defense, it's pretty simple. 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And then all of the spiritual scars that are there as well. 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So here's Mamdani on July 4th. Listen to this.
3: As we mark 250 years, what do we see? We see a city of contradictions within a nation of contradictions. We see the wealthiest country in the history of the world, one where children go to sleep hungry while the world's first trillionaire hungers for more. We see monopolies that dominate every industry and oligarchs who buy elections. We see masked agents terrorizing our streets, eating food cooked by our undocumented neighbors before spiriting them away in unmarked vans. We see a nation whose immense wealth has been built by those with calloused, dirt-streaked hands, those who toil on factory floors and chisel into stone. And we see a nation that has allowed so much of that wealth to be held instead in the soft hands of a precious few.
2: The soft hands of a precious few. Let's just use Elon Musk. Has he not earned his money? I mean, I don't know how you earn $1 trillion, quite honestly. But does he not deserve what he has brought to the world through speech and technology, communications, what he has done for the world where they can now communicate freely in countries where you could not be free to speak? He's got the satellite system up. He's reinvented the car and given all of the tech. He didn't put a patent on it. He gave the patents away for free so anyone can use it. He is transforming the idea of space. He is building a space economy, which you won't understand for another 5 to 10 years. But when that thing hits, you will understand. He may have soft hands, but he's done the intellectual plowing of almost every field. I don't want to get this. I'm just tired of socialism. I'm tired. I just wish we could have an honest conversation. But we are dealing with so many people that are so uninformed. Yes, there are great disparities in wealth. Yes. And you say, and while they're buying elections, yes, like Soros. Do you mean Soros, or is he exempt? Because I would like the money to get out of politics as well, but it's not an honest fight. Most people who are saying that's not honest. If you have a problem with all the money in politics, good. So do I. If you have a problem with corrupt capitalism, so do I. But the answer is not bigger government. But socialism will work. Let me tell you, America's been told a really simple story for a very long time. If America could only be more like Denmark. Now, we're not even talking about Denmark or Sweden, you know, or Norway anymore. We're not talking about that. They are talking about a different kind of socialism now. But let's just say they're talking about, we just want to be like Norway and Sweden. It's the favorite exhibit in almost every debate about capitalism in government. The Nordic countries. They're proof socialism works. But before you remodel your house after somebody else's blueprint, let's walk through the front door first, okay? Because the story that almost everyone tells you about Scandinavian nations leaves out the part that actually made Scandinavia successful. The leaders themselves reject the label socialist. Don't believe me? Look it up. The former Danish Prime Minister, Anders Rasmussen or something, came to the United States and addressed it directly. He said, Americans associate Denmark with socialism. Then he added, and I'm quoting, Denmark is far from a socialist planned economy. Denmark is a market economy. Wow, where are the posters for that? That's a remarkable statement. Imagine somebody insisting Texas is a communist state while the governor keeps coming out going, we're not, we're Texas, we're not communist. And yet the myth survives somehow. So what's really happening? The Nordic countries have built generous welfare states. That part is absolutely true. They provide universal health coverage, college is subsidized, heavily subsidized, or free. Parents receive paid leave. Safety nets are extensive. But those benefits sit on top of economies that depend on capitalism every single day. Not just capitalism, competitive capitalism. Strong property rights, private ownership, entrepreneurship, open trade, innovation. Businesses that are expected to compete in the marketplace rather than survive on government protection. Those days are long gone. And this is the part that never makes it to a campaign speech. According to the Index of Economic Freedom, Denmark has consistently ranked among the freest economies in the entire world. The country most often used to argue against capitalism scores routinely as the world's freest capitalist economy. Wow, does that make you curious at all? At all? I mean, should we look into that? During the post-war decades, Sweden dramatically expanded government spending, the taxes, the regulation. By the 1970s and into the 1980s, economic growth slowed way down. Investments weakened. Entrepreneurs left. Some of Sweden's most successful companies and business leaders moved. They just moved out of the country. IKEA relocated ownership to the Netherlands. Tetra Pak moved to Switzerland. Sweden's relative standing among wealthy nations fell sharply for two decades. And then everybody turns away and doesn't say, so what happened next? Sweden didn't double down. Okay, they didn't double down. It reversed course. Governments from both the left and the right reduced regulations. They reformed the pensions. These are things we're not doing. They introduced private competition into education. That'll never happen, right? Today, more than 800 independent schools operate with public funding. Private companies run a substantial share of the Swedish primary health centers. Taxes were restructured. Markets were liberalized. The reforms were not a rejection of the welfare state. They were an acknowledgement that somebody first has to create the wealth to pay for it. It's really hard to redistribute prosperity after you've regulated prosperity out of existence. And that's what New York is doing. And here's another fact that surprises most Americans. The Nordic countries, they don't finance their governments primarily on taxing billionaires. Did you know that? Nope. They tax everyone. The cashier, the plumber, the teacher, the nurse, the mechanic. Not just the billionaire. Everyone. In Denmark and Sweden, value-added taxes of around 25% apply to everyday purchases. So that means if you want this, your taxes are going to go up at the very bottom, and you're going to get a 25% VAT tax. You buy shoes, furniture, television, dinner at a restaurant, a significant amount of that. 25% goes to the government. Income taxes are broad. Payroll taxes are broad. Consumption taxes are broad, meaning everybody pays them. And the system works there because almost everyone contributes. Now, do you think Americans are going to accept that? Because I don't. Would you trade that? Another myth deserves some attention here. Many people believe Scandinavia punishes wealth more aggressively than America. Nope. The reality is that several Nordic countries actually have abolished their wealth taxes because they don't work. Sweden, get this one, no longer has an inheritance tax. Norway is debating reducing its wealth taxes because the high net worth individuals are leaving the country. That's what's happening in California. Where are they going? They're leaving New York to go to Florida. They're leaving California to go to Texas. If it was all countrywide, these extensive socialist taxes, they'd leave America. Because the policymakers understand something every country eventually discovers, but we just don't. Capital moves. Entrepreneurs move. Investments move. Governments compete as well. And here's one of the biggest misunderstandings we have. It's on healthcare. Healthcare is free. It's not free. It's never free. Nothing's free. Nordic healthcare systems are financed through the taxes that remember I told you everybody pays taxes? Citizens pay throughout their working lives. Many systems also include co-payments for doctor visits, prescription drugs, or specialist care. Look at Canada. You're paying for private insurance on top of it. Now, different countries use different arrangements. 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The point is, it's not that their systems are bad. The point is that they're paid for by the taxpayer and not the billionaire. 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The bill doesn't just go away. It just arrives in a different envelope. Let me give you this. This is even more interesting. Nordic countries are filled with private companies. 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They all compete around the world, and their governments expect them to succeed because those companies generate the tax revenue that supports the welfare system. Why do you hate successful companies if they're expected to pay taxes? But our taxes, everything is so screwed up here, we've made special exemptions for everybody. Everyone should pay taxes. No successful business, no generous welfare state. It's that simple. You get rid of business, you don't have the welfare. Another ingredient that economists often point to, and that is trust, something we don't have. Sweden, Denmark, Finland, Norway consistently are the highest trust societies in the world. People generally believe their neighbors will obey the rules. Now, that's changing because of the border situation. Government corruption is relatively low. It's not here. Institutions enjoy broad public confidence. Not here. Look at the fraud that's going on. That kind of social capital is incredibly valuable. Because it lowers the transaction cost. It simplifies regulation. It allows systems to function with fewer layers of enforcement. Trust, you cannot legislate trust. It develops over generations. And once it's gone, it's gone. And that's why culture matters and institutions matter and history matters. I'm not selling the Nordic model down the river, and I'm not saying it's perfect. It has its strengths, it has its weaknesses, like every system designed by human beings. The real lesson here is not about socialism versus capitalism. The real lesson here, I think, is about intellectual honesty. If somebody proves or points to Denmark as proof that socialism works, now you have the information. You have to say, would you acknowledge the Denmark's commitment to private enterprise and taxes? If somebody praises Sweden's welfare system, you want to mention Sweden's market reforms after 1990? Well, Finland, their public services. We want to mention Finland's strong support for private business and global competition. You know, good ideas don't travel alone. Neither do bad ones. The danger comes when we import only the policies we like while ignoring the conditions that make them possible. It's like pointing to a championship football team and deciding the secret to winning is a fancy stadium. No, it's not. Yeah, but look at the stadium. It's visible. Yeah, but the years of practice? I don't see that. Well, but they may not be visible. Well, it's really the secret is the trophy. No, it's the discipline that you don't see in the case. The welfare benefits are visible, but the productive economy underneath often isn't. And every society eventually faces the same question. How much can you distribute? The answer depends on the other question that comes first. How much can you produce? That's the question that humbles governments. History's filled with nations that become wealthy and then debate how to share the prosperity. History's also filled with nations that try to distribute prosperity before they've created it. And those stories always end the same way. The pie shrinks. Everybody receives a smaller slice. The Nordic companies remind us something worth remembering. 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Governments redistribute that wealth should you choose. 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And that's what New York needs to learn. 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
2: So I was at the Midway on June 6th, USS Midway. 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Cut 8.
4: It is our 250th anniversary. How many of us remember what we're even living in today and the value of this freedom? The things that we see, the things that we're able to accomplish, the God we can praise or not praise. For the first time in human history, men live like they've never lived before. And most Americans say, meh. Remember where we have come from. Remember what it has taken. Remember those who have sacrificed so we can say, meh.
2: I'm really struck by the fact that our answers are really easy. And today's theme of today's show has really been, you know, all of these organizations, from the Democratic Socialist to the Patriot Front to BLM to the crazy Palestinian, you know, fronts that are screaming, to the woman in that was with Elizabeth Warren, who, you know, was just in Iran for the Ayatollah Khomeini, chanting death to America. They all have one thing in common, and that is a collective ideal, a collective point of view. God is the individual. God is the God of the individual. That is, you know, I just saw somebody say this weekend, who was it? It's one of the thoughts we have that, that, you know, we don't have a national religion. You're right, and I don't want a national religion. But we do have national principles, and they come from the Judeo-Christian religion, the Judeo-Christian tradition, of that the individual matters. Look at what we've accomplished between understanding the Declaration of Independence and then having gratitude for everything that we witness, good and bad today. 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
13: I'm Michelle Polino. Bailey Zimmerman has addressed felony charges filed against him in his first public statement issued through his attorney. Zimmerman apologized to the community and to the resort, claiming he never meant for any of this to come across as disrespectful. Then turning to his fans, writing, "I am so sorry. You deserve better from me." Zimmerman is facing a felony charge in New Mexico for criminal damage, with the Sandia Resort and Casino estimating roughly $16,000 in losses, and a misdemeanor charge of falsely obtaining services stemming from a May 27th incident where Zimmerman allegedly trashed a hotel room while intoxicated. And another artist is crossing over into country music. The Killers, Brandon Flowers, posted a video message on X declaring he has a new country album titled Thrasher out August 21st. The first single, Plans, arrives Friday. That's Fox Country on Fox News.
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15: This way I'm pointing. So.
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18: 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It's to the left of Kennesaw.
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18: You mean to the west?
16: 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Have you ever looked at a map before? God, man. It's to the left of Kennesaw.
18: Can't tell you how many times I've said that to my wife. Just go south on 400, yeah. Exit, and head east. And she's like, what do you mean?
15: Exactly. Tell her to turn right next time.
16: That's right.
15: And right, she'll know exactly.
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16: 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Fine, just let it go. I won't embarrass him anymore, man. It's not time to pile on the child. You know? Sorry, man. You'll get it. You'll get it. You'll get it. It's fine. Go home, tell your daddy.
18: I turned right like you said. No, you didn't.
16: But, yeah, go home, tell your daddy you don't know how to read that. And then tell me how to change a tire, and he's going to feel like the biggest disappointment ever.
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18: Wow.
2: Jaco Buens is with me now, and Jaco is the lead pastor of Mercy Culture Church in Washington, D.C. I saw you, was it Saturday?
18: Yeah.
2: Saturday. And we were at the Victims of Communism Museum, which is always a delight, always
18: yes.
2: fun.
18: Yes.
2: A really amazing museum, and everybody should go and see it. But we were there, and we were talking, and I said, what are you up to? You know, how's the church going? And you told me that you were struggling to find a church for a long time. You found one. You finally, you know, started one, doing great work, and then you were evicted. Is that right?
18: Yeah, yeah.
2: Tell the story.
18: So Mercy Culture Church founded in Fort Worth, Texas,
12: 8 campuses in Texas, now a campus in Orange County. So we launched the campus in Washington, D.C., and we become a bit of nomads to find a building. It's not easy to find a building in this city. Come to find out that during the Biden administration, they opened a little window where they told churches, if you sell your property, you could sell it to developers. So a lot of churches left. And now we're trying to find a church. So we go building to building. We finally find a building. We sign an agreement, contract. We're still under contract. And we start getting complaints from the building. They're saying, well, listen, hold on one second. You're very political. I said, we're not political. It's just spiritual. I said, what is it that's political? They said, well, you're saying you're anti-abortion.
20: Yeah.
12: You're saying that there's two genders. Mm-hmm. You're saying that kids should not be transified.
20: Yeah.
12: You're saying things that are just political. I said, it's not political. It's, well, not, it's scripture.
20: But so wouldn't the saying the opposite be political? Because that's what the churches around here are preaching. Why isn't then them
12: correct
20: advocating political?
12: So I start diving, Glenn, because it's my relationship with the Lord, and mm-hmm, my relationship with the Lord and everybody's relationship is a one-on-one personal relationship.
20: Sure.
12: So I start diving in and I start digging. I'm digging back 230 years. So I find a church, which the oldest church here, it's in Georgetown, Episcopalian. Not that the denomination matters, but I find this church and we go to this church and we get put on a tour inside this church because I'm now looking for what powers and principalities are operating in this city. Why is there this cloud of confusion over this city? Why can a politician do well in his home state, get elected to national Congress, show up here and all of a sudden his colors change? Mm-hmm. What is that? Are people just selling their souls? Mm-hmm. And then you find out, no, there are demonic strongholds in this city that has been given right of passage, dominion, a home inside the church. The church in this city, and I'm not saying every church, but come to find on this tour, there are 13 churches in this city that are 200 plus years old that run on the principle that they are, and they say this, said it out loud to us in person, that they are the collective mind of the Holy Spirit, which is blasphemy. Blasphemy.
20: Okay? Everything we've talked about today. Everything I've talked about. God is the God of the individual, not the collective. They're the collective mind of the Holy Spirit.
12: So they speak for the Holy Spirit. They decide. And they're very braggadociously. Now the guy who's touring me doesn't know I'm a pastor because we're looking at buildings that I know found out. Mm-hmm. If you tell him I'm a pastor, they're definitely not going to work with you.
20: Yeah, yeah.
12: We're even looking at signing a lease under an LLC name or something different to get, anyway. So this guy tours us and he said, listen, do you know the woman? He asked if I know the woman who scolded the president right after
20: National Cathedral.
12: At the National Cathedral right after his inauguration. I said, I don't know her, but I know of her. And I watched. And he proudly says, she's with us. She's in this collection. She's one of the 13. And we took that speech, them, and we all approved that speech because correction, that's how correction gets made in this city. That's how things pass through to Congress. Comes to this collective mind of the Holy Spirit. And I'm thinking, we're in a church.
20: Evil.
12: We're standing in a church, one of the oldest. This church is founded by Thomas Jefferson, funded him. And I mean, it's 230 years old. It was founded in 1790. So I'm starting to see, wait a second, there's strongholds. So we get to this building we try to buy, which is a Methodist church. It hasn't preached a sermon in this church since March 2020. Zero.
20: It's dark.
12: The church, now, the Methodists take care of their buildings. The building is stunning.
20: I bet.
12: They run a great real estate operation. It's beautiful, but there's no sermon being preached. So we're saying, let us bring the gospel to this community.
20: Mm-hmm.
12: We want to preach the gospel to the city because God's called us to the city, not to Arlington, not to Virginia, but to the city. And they said to me, we know who you are. We know the gospel you preach, which is just the gospel. It's just the word of God. It's that these truths that are self-evident, these liberties and justice we're talking about, the 250 we're celebrating behind you, is because of Judeo-Christian values. It's because there's a set of principles that says for me and my house, we can serve the Lord. I don't know what my neighbor is doing, but I can lead my children in the gospel. I can lead my children that there's liberty and justice. I can talk about mercy and grace that's freely given every morning because we have it freely given through the cross. Are you talking about that gospel? She goes, yes, you're radical. And I said, what is it that's so

0: through the facade. And I pray the same thing over the leaders in this country. Because can you imagine if those are the pastors and the reverends that are consulting? Like, come to us. We're the collective mind of the Holy Spirit. I mean, that is a problem, Glenn, and it's old in this town. It's not new.
1: Oh, it's all it's old. A lot old. Of the evil that is happening in this town is ancient.
0: Yeah.
1: It's well beyond 250 years.
0: And you know, when you give Satan footholds, we talk about footholds, demonic strongholds, generational curse, we're talking about inner vows, those kind of things. They matter. When you make commitments, inner vows, and you give Satan territory, he takes it. And the longer he has it, the stronger the stronghold becomes. So the strongholds we're talking about, what you do every day on your show, and you are, I've said this, I said, praise God, I loved Rush Limbaugh, praise God for Glenn Beck. And I've got a personal thing that I just, and I won't say it on air, but I think you're the type of man that should lead a nation. I'll leave it there.
1: Good. And keep it there, buried it there. Deeply.
0: or lead a movement, and you do. But it is tearing down high places that man built and raising up the name of Christ. And that's what it's about. And that doesn't mean physical buildings need to come down. It's powers and principalities.
1: I know.
0: And you do it every day through truth and justice, and I can't honor you enough.
1: Give me the address where people need to go again. Text DC to
0: text
1: what?
0: The letters DC to the number 59090.
1: 59090.
0: Yeah.
1: DC.
0: Thank
1: Jocko,
0: you.
1: As always, good to see you. Stay safe.
0: Thank you. Appreciate it.
1: Stay
0: you.
1: Spiritually safe.
0: We will.
1: Okay. God bless you.
0: Thank you.
1: All right. Back in just a minute. Let me tell you, this sounds familiar at all. You're opening up a banking app and you see the credit card balance and you shake your hand. And you're like, we'll deal with that later. 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
4: Hi, it's Glenn Beck, and I'm on now. And the Kimmer is already warming up to start at 3. 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
6: Most voters consistently rate the economy negatively these days. As for their own finances, only 1 in 10 say it feels like they're getting ahead. Meanwhile, 3/4 say they don't trust the federal government. That's a record high. Looking at the big picture, our Fox News poll finds nearly 2/3 are unhappy with the way things are going in the country. That sounds pretty bleak, right? And then there's this. A majority believes America's best days are ahead. 54%. That optimism cuts across almost every line, holding true for men, women, those with and without a college degree, young people, and seniors alike. Still, views on the nation's future are closely tied to partisanship. Republicans are much more likely than Democrats and independents to believe the best days are ahead. In fact, compared to 2 years ago, optimism among Republicans is up by more than 40 points, while it dropped by 20 among Democrats. I'm Dana Blanton. That's your Poll Parade.
7: The Braves are turning up the excitement this summer as the Rangers come to Truist Park July 17th through the 19th. 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

0: Welcome back in. President Trump earlier had a press availability where he was announcing Trump accounts, and he said this to confirm that he had been involved. Listen.
1: If they wouldn't allow, you know, a top player, maybe the best, maybe among the best players on the team to play, I think it would have had a big stain. And I related just that feel. I didn't tell him what to do. I can't tell him what to do. But and I don't believe he made the decision. I think it was a committee that made the decision. And they made the right decision because, number one, it wasn't a foul. And you want to see a game with your best players. You don't want to say, how would you feel if I took Messi out? Look, you know, he ran into somebody. Or we took Ronaldo. Ronaldo, you bunked into somebody. We're going to take you out of a game. He's great. Well, Harry Kane. Harry Kane, we're going to take you out of the game, Harry, because you happen to hit somebody a little bit harder than... You can't do that. If you would have taken him out, I think it would have really stained this incredible champion. We got to have our best players, and they've got... Belgium's got a great team, by the way. We got to have our best players, and they have to have their best. And if we win or we lose, it's fair.
0: So this story tonight, we got Monday Night Football soccer style, Buck, 8 p.m. Eastern. I think that this has added so many different layers of interest, and I would bet almost everyone listening to us right now at some point in time is going to watch.
2: Clay, I don't know how I'm going to handle this tonight. I'm going to watch with my brothers. Last night, Carrie was laughing at me. She says, you're rubbing off on me. I was watching my beloved England. My number two team, number two in my heart. An incredible game against Mexico, where England came out victorious. I was sweating. I had to change my shirt after watching the game because I was so nervous for jolly old England. Tonight, I don't know what I'm going to do. 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
6: News. I'm Gianna Gelosi. A week-long preliminary hearing began today for the man accused of killing conservative activist Charlie Kirk, Judge Tony Graff.
7: This is not intended to chill what you present, but keep in mind that the standard is probable cause, and that is what the court as a magistrate will be looking to.
6: Charlie Kirk's family in the courtroom coming face-to-face with Tyler Robinson for the first time. The Belgian Soccer Federation challenging FIFA's decision to allow U.S. forward Flo Balogun to play in tonight's match after President Trump reportedly called up FIFA to review that red card.
1: All I did, I asked for a review because I didn't think it was a foul. And, you know, again, I'm good at this stuff. I didn't think it was a foul. I thought it was two great athletes that crashed into each other and got entangled.
6: President Trump earlier today, the U.S. plays Belgium tonight at 8 p.m. Eastern on Fox. 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
10: It's Fox Wheels.
11: Waymo is recalling almost 4,000 of its robo-taxis after more than a dozen incidents in which the autonomous vehicles entered closed freeway construction zones. According to the National Highway Traffic Safety Administration, that points to a software issue. The recall report shows that Waymo's Field Safety Committee began reviewing the issue in late April after examining six incidents in which robo-taxis drove past ramp closure signs and entered freeway construction zones. The committee met again in May after identifying seven additional instances involving active construction zones. As a result of the reported incidents, Waymo implemented freeway driving restrictions while engineers worked to identify the root cause. The recall covers Waymo fifth-generation automated driving systems. We're told that a software remedy remains under development. That's Fox Wheels. I'm Jeff Manasso, Fox News.
12: Country.
13: I'm Michelle Polino. Bailey Zimmerman has addressed felony charges filed against him in his first public statement issued through his attorney. Zimmerman apologized to the community and to the resort, claiming he never meant for any of this to come across as disrespectful. Then turning to his fans, writing, "I am so sorry. You deserve better from me." Zimmerman is facing a felony charge in New Mexico for criminal damage, with the Sandia Resort and Casino estimating roughly $16,000 in losses, and a misdemeanor charge of falsely obtaining services stemming from a May 27th incident where Zimmerman allegedly trashed a hotel room while intoxicated. And another artist is crossing over into country music. The Killers' Brandon Flowers posted a video message on X declaring he has a new country album titled Thrasher out August 21st. The first single, Plans, arrives Friday. That's Fox Country on Fox News.
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2: All right, welcome back in here to Clay and Buck. The biggest story in America right now, right after the 250th, is in fact the U.S. men's national team playing tonight. The president of the United States, the leader of the free world, intervening completely unprecedented in a red card decision in the previous game, which would have kept out the number one goal scorer. Most people would say probably the second most valuable player on the U.S. men's national soccer team. The Trump card deployed to nullify the red card, if you will. We've got all kinds of communists here at home who are crying about it. You've got Europeans. Of course, they're crying about it. They love crying. And it's going to be a big thing tonight, this game. But as I've been saying, it's also the timing of all this with the 250th and the World Cup here. It has been a phenomenal press for America, I think, for the rest of the world. It's also, Clay, and we can get into more of the detail. Clay's like, no, the FIFA rules. We're going to get into it. But there's also the recognition that I think people need to have that the view of America that a lot of, including our own left-wing media, at least, like, I've discussed this before, CNN International is basically enemy propaganda. If you're overseas and you're watching CNN International, it's an American channel, but you would think that it is run by Beijing and they're paying the bills for it. Like, CNN International is horrible. And a lot of people are told to think really bad things about America that are just not. This is why you shouldn't care when they do these like public opinion polls of America, really, because most people don't know. They have no idea. They think this place is really, it's so dangerous everywhere. It's not dangerous everywhere. It's a lot safer than a lot of places in Mexico, by the way. And it's also incredibly welcoming and beautiful. And there's amazing stuff here. And the people like visitors, legal visitors. We like visitors. We like people coming to hang out here. And you know, support our businesses and support everything. So look, I just think the kids say this, the vibes are great right now in America, and Trump stepping in with the whole world. Remember, the whole world is watching these World Cup. What, Clay, what's the viewership like? Now give us some of the stats. Sports ball, let's go. What, I mean, this is enormous.
0: Yeah, so far over 100 point, let me get the actual number, because my buddy at Fox Sports shared this a little bit earlier today. 103.4 million Americans have watched the World Cup so far. So we're talking about World Cup meeting near Super Bowl level across the board viewership. And I'll put it into context for you tonight. And by the way, I'll put it into context this way. We have loaded lines with everybody wanting to weigh in on this latest controversy. We're going to get to that in a moment. This will be the most watched television event other than, this is my prediction tonight, other than the Super Bowl and the AFC and the NFC championship games. So the three biggest football games of the year in the NFL, this will be the most watched of 2026 sporting event on television. More people will watch this game tonight than the game you and I went to, Miami, Indiana, for the college football national championship. Huge. And Evan in Eastern North Carolina is building on what you just said, Buck, which is so many of these foreigners who have come here and fallen in love with America. Evan, I've had the same thought as you. You want to replace some of the existing Americans with these guys who have come in from other countries and just can't stop talking about how awesome it is.
12: Yeah. First of all, love the show. Been listening to y'all since the Great Rush had left us. Got a shout out to my parents for at least keeping me, straight enough not to be a commie. I'll tell you that. But yeah, so, I just think that with all these illegals that we already rounding up, all the hate that we're getting from the media, we just need to get rid of all of these commies, because I feel like that's a threat to a national security as it is. But we just need to give all these foreigners that's come to the World Cup, we just need to give them, just let them in, because they seem like the ones that we want, you know. And I hate when people say that we're racist and all that. We're not. We just want people to love America like these folks have, you know. That's it.
0: Thank you for the call. Yep. I think that's well said. By the way, leftists now, President Trump has broken their brains to such an extent that many of them are now saying that they are rooting for Belgium. In fact, this guy, Brian Krasenstein, Buck,
2: tweeted,
0: I swear, while many of you are likely yelling, go America, I'm yelling, go Belgium and the rule of law. Say some dicks for the rest of us.
2: Yep. This guy is really, he's getting alpha.
0: Go Belgium
2: alpha
0: and
2: male
0: the rule
2: vibes.
0: Of law. Oh, my God. I mean, just.
2: The rule of law. It's a refereeing decision in a sporting event, dude. Relax. This isn't the Magna Carta being torn up before your very eyes. It's okay.
17: This is amazing.
2: So funny. Can you imagine? Go ahead.
0: No, I was going to hit a couple more calls, but it really is. I mean, I imagine you're going to build on this. Trump has so broken people's brains that they're rooting against the USA in favor of Belgium over, I mean, this is significant, over a rule in a game that was wrong being corrected. By the way, after there's already been a punishment because the U.S. had to play around 30 minutes with only 10 players in the game against Bosnia. So there's already been a punishment that was unjust.

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5: 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The problem, though, is that not all savers have the same goals, risk tolerance, and financial situation. If you're willing to take a more hands-on approach, you may find that you're able to score higher returns and reduce your fees at the same time. Now, this doesn't mean that target date funds are a bad choice for savers in general, but if you don't look outside of a target date fund, you may end up with sluggish returns, saving you money. Hillary Barsky, Fox News.
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0: obviously, but we're winners here. You know what I'm saying? We like things to go the way they're supposed to go, and we're not always rooting against America, which so many, including here in America, even in something that would seem as trivial as a sporting contest, like to do. It's pretty astonishing to see people in this country that are supposed to be representing the viewpoint of millions, whether they're in politics or they're in commentary, and they're like, yeah, no, I think that it'd be better for Belgium to be like, what is that? What kind of a bizarre mentality? But it's very widespread. You know, they really like to see us torn down. I guess they're just so unhappy with themselves that they just reflect that onto everything else.
1: I will also say, Buck, I do think this is a story also about relationships. Ultimately, there are relatively few people who decide everything, right? Ultimately, I was talking about deciders. There is a person, the CEO, whoever it is. Trump has a really good relationship with Gianni Infantino. And I think that mattered here in terms of the way this result happened. There was no relationship with Biden, for instance. Would Infantino have taken a call from Biden or Kamala? I'm not even sure that he would have. Look, I had an awesome July 4th at Mount Rushmore, our nation's history, something to celebrate. 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
5: Well, as you may know, Donna and I are wandering around the Rocky Mountains, and oh, do I love to go on hikes. Now, I'm not ready to walk to the bottom of the Grand Canyon again, but maybe find something nice and gentle around a lake. But this all reminds me of an episode in West Yellowstone, maybe about 5 years ago. I was going to do some hiking. Donna didn't want to go, so it looked like I was going to be on my own. Not a good idea. So I went to a hiking shop, and I'm looking for a backpack. I'm talking to this old-timer. Looked like Gabby Hayes. I know you don't know who Gabby Hayes is. I asked him about the bears, the grizzly bears, because a ranger had been killed nearby 2 weeks before. He said, well, what sort of protection do you have? Well, I have this gorgeous Usselton 1911, and I'm carrying that. It's now legal to be armed in a national park. And he said, well, son, let me tell you what to do with that fancy 45 you have. Go down the street here to the hardware store. Get a nice file. Then go home. Take that file and file down the barrel on that 45 until it's nice and smooth. Now, I rather like this little 1911, partially constructed of titanium. I didn't want to file down the barrel. So, of course, I asked him, why in the world would I do that? Well, son, he said, you just may run into a grizzly out there. And if you do, you're going to want the barrel on that 45 of yours to be as smooth as it can possibly be. Well, why? Because, son, it's not going to hurt nearly as much when that grizzly bear takes it and shoves it right up your wahoo. That's edited for content there, folks. Might be kids listening. The answer, in case you're out here, you want to go for a hike, bear spray. I understand it works well at teen takeovers, too. Neil Bortz, Extra 106.3.
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5: First of all, and this isn't just Atlanta, I note that the nation's media is continuing to call these riots that are occurring on beaches and elsewhere, shopping malls, teen takeovers, when everybody with any observational power at all knows that it's blacks that are participating in these near riots. 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Identify the problem. The problem isn't teens.
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0: America's 250th birthday this past weekend. We hope you all had a great time, enjoyed some delicious food, great time with friends and family, some fireworks, and just reflected on America. This place is incredible. It really is. And we are very blessed to be a part of it. And we always should remember that. Quick podcast listener talk back here from Joe. This is G from Galveston, Texas. Hit it.
6: Hey, Clay and Buck. Now that Flo Balogun's been cleared to play, what he should be doing right now is practicing his Trump dance. So when he does score tonight against Belgium, he can rip that one off on the field. That would be great.
0: I'm going to say I totally agree. That'd be amazing to pull out a Trump dance after a goal.
1: If he did the Trump dance, if he scored a goal and did the Trump dance, who just gave us that idea? We need to share that, tweet that.
0: Joe from Galveston, Texas.
1: Amazing. Joe from Galveston, Texas. I love this idea. If he did the Trump dance, Europe would lose its mind. I love every bit of that idea. That's a great idea.
0: Yeah. I think it's, man. It's going to be quite an idea. How many people do you think are going to be watching tonight, Clay? Do we have some sense of that this game?
1: Yeah, I texted with one of my buddies who is one of the top guys at Fox Sports in the data department, and he said certainly over 30 million, and it could approach using Telemundo too. Nearly 40 plus million. As many people, let's put that in context, Buck, as watched Nancy Kerrigan, Tanya Harding back in the day after the knee 1992, I think, Lillehammer Olympics. That's how much it's gripping now the cultural conversation.
0: It's a big deal, guys. We'll talk about more about America and the scene here, and Clay might even have a little political update for us about something going on up in Maine, or at least some rumblings of something that some people are saying. They're talking about things with that Senate race. We've got some other stories coming in. We're going to be bringing you up to all the latest, so stick around. Hour 3 coming up.
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13: An appeal is rejected on Lisa Brady, Fox News. Belgium losing its protest over a red card reversal ahead of tonight's World Cup match with the U.S.
14: We heard directly from FIFA. They have ruled Belgium's appeal against the reinstatement of Flo Balogun for tonight's critical game as inadmissible. They say that Belgium was not a party to this process and therefore has no standing for that appeal. That means the bottom line, that Flo Balogun is available for selection if, of course, head coach Mauricio Pochettino decides to put him in the team, given everything that he and the entire U.S. team has been through.
13: Fox's Jonathan Hunt in Seattle. The Belgian Soccer Federation telling Fox it's given the U.S. Soccer Federation notice it will contest Balogun's eligibility if he is listed to play. The striker was given a controversial red card during last week's win over Bosnia-Herzegovina. President Trump telling reporters earlier today.
15: He didn't do anything wrong. Two people ran into each other. And by the way, if you look at that game, there were 10 instances where it was much rougher than that.
13: The president defending a call he made to the FIFA president asking for a review. The FIFA president says judicial bodies for the sport made the decision on reversing the red card independently and autonomously. Charlie Kirk's parents and widow are in the same courtroom with his accused assassin for the first time as a hearing begins on probable cause for trial.
16: Prosecutors are bringing several members of law enforcement to the stand in Tyler Robinson's preliminary hearing, and they will play video of an interview law enforcement conducted with Robinson's romantic partner, in which prosecutors say he shares details about Robinson's confession. Robinson's defense team plans to call witnesses to refute state evidence relating to ballistics and DNA.
13: Fox's Jessica Rosenthal, that hearing is expected to last all week. 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
13: The head of NATO says allies need to show exactly how they'll meet their promises on military spending.
18: Last year's NATO summit saw members agree to President Trump's demand that they spend more on their own defense. This year, the organization's leader wants to see the detail. Secretary General Mark Rutte expects clear, concrete, and credible plans.
19: European allies and Canada are now on a trajectory to equalize the defense spending with the United States. And not just that. They are taking on more leadership.
18: President Trump arrives for the summit tomorrow. He's repeatedly criticized allies over defense spending, threatening not to help defend NATO members which don't invest enough. In Ankara, Turkey, Jonathan Savage, Fox News.
13: The French president just arriving in Syria, becoming the first major Western leader to visit the war-torn country under its new leadership, following the ouster of the Assad regime in 2024. Elon Musk's bid to overturn a decision that he defrauded Twitter investors is rejected by a federal judge.
20: U.S. District Judge Charles Breyer, in addition to rejecting the dismissal motion, also rejected Musk's attorney's attempt to revoke the investors' legal right as a group to sue. Musk was found liable in March of attempting to devalue Twitter's stock prices, which gave him the option to renegotiate his $44 billion takeover of the social media platform or back out of the deal. Lawyers for the plaintiffs believe damages as a result of the March jury decision could be up to $2.5 billion. Gernal Scott, Fox News.
13: There's been no word of any immediate response from Musk's lawyers. A record day on Wall Street with the Dow hitting 53K for the first time earlier. Right now, the Dow up 48 points, the S&P also in the green. The NASDAQ, the biggest gainer, up 250 back over 26K as U.S. oil prices remain under $69 a barrel. And Lisa Brady, Fox News.
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3: Waymo is recalling almost 4,000 of its robo-taxis after more than a dozen incidents in which the autonomous vehicles entered closed freeway construction zones. According to the National Highway Traffic Safety Administration, that points to a software issue. The recall report shows that Waymo's Field Safety Committee began reviewing the issue in late April after examining six incidents in which robo-taxis drove past ramp closure signs and entered freeway construction zones. The committee met again in May after identifying seven additional instances involving active construction zones. As a result of the reported incidents, Waymo implemented freeway driving restrictions while engineers worked to identify the root cause. The recall covers Waymo fifth-generation automated driving systems. We're told that a software remedy remains under development. That's Fox Wheels. I'm Jeff Manasso, Fox News.
4: 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How's it going? Here's what you missed from the Talkmaster.
5: I note that Buckhead, where I used to live, is starting to hire off-duty policemen to patrol their streets and their commercial centers. To me, that indicates that they don't think the Atlanta Police Department is getting the job done.
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0: Welcome back in, Clay and Buck. I was just saying off air to Buck, now's a good time. I don't always give PR advice, but if you've got some dirty laundry that you want to drop, get as little attention as you possibly can. Right about 6:30 Eastern time tonight, 7 p.m., right as the U.S. gets ready to play against Belgium, huge audience going to sit down. It's a good time to get some dirty laundry out there. Just saying, it would snow under 100% to a large extent. Let's see. I wanted to mention this. We are going to soon be streaming all 3 hours of this radio program, multiple different places. It's going to be awesome. YouTube, we're going to try to start testing it this week. Doesn't mean it's going to go flawless. You know that we are imperfect when it comes to all aspects of tech, but it is pretty cool. In June, we doubled the audience that we had the previous month on YouTube. A lot of you are starting to watch. YouTube continues to grow. 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You can watch all 3 hours. If you were watching on video right now, you would see me sitting in my U.S. Men's World Cup jersey, and you would be able to experience the show in a different way. Also, Buck, you know this, but I see this all the time. My kids are on YouTube all day long. If you like this show and you like some of the arguments that we are making, you can go to where the kids and the grandkids are. You can tell them. You can share clips with them. We're going to be on YouTube in a big way. We're also on TikTok and Instagram and everywhere else. But on YouTube Live, you can tell your kids, your grandkids, hey, check out Clay and Buck. And they probably, hopefully, will enjoy what they are able to find here. We got a ton of talkbacks. You want to hit some of these talkbacks, Buck?
1: Yes, go for it. Dealer's choice. What's your favorite one right now?
0: Well, I was going to say womp womp. Steve in Toledo disagrees with everything we've said, basically the whole show. Cut A.
2: I kind of disagree with you guys a little bit. I mean, they have rules in place. They don't have no such thing as instant replay in FIFA, as far as I know. Would they do something like that in the middle of the Super Bowl or the World Series? All of a sudden, the commissioner, whoever, just changes mind on a certain penalty. We've all got football teams that have lost Super Bowls by one bad call, but you know what? It happens, and it's a rule.
0: I mean, if you can fix an errant call, the reason we have instant replay is to fix errant calls. FIFA let Ronaldo, who's about to take the field, avoid a 2-game World Cup suspension by changing the rules and granting his appeal. It's why there is a process in place that allows this to occur. Phil in Houston, cut B.
3: Clay and Buck, with regard to the trump card played for the United States, for the FIFA, I think that England should make the same request of FIFA for the red card England got on Sunday night, because I think that was a bum red card also.
0: I would appeal. I mean, I would do the exact same. Would you, I imagine, would say the same thing, Buck? It was more of a legitimate red card than the one the U.S. got. But if I were involved in English soccer, he's not as important of a player to them as Balogun is for us, but I would 100% say go ahead and make your appeal.
1: Yes, absolutely. Phil from Houston listens on KTRH. Jerry from Westchester in New York on WORE.
4: Yeah, it's pretty amazing tuning in today, and for 20 minutes right off the top, it's like a bizarro world where Buck is talking sports the entire time. Unbelievable. I kind of like it, though.
1: Thank you. You know, I'm a man. I can wear many hats here. You know, I like sports. I just don't like watching them as much as Clay does, right? But this is like, this is an important distinction. I'm not sitting here like a troll under the bridge saying only finger painting and mahjong for me, thank you. Like, I like sports.
0: I will say, between you with the Knicks run and now the World Cup, I'm getting on Twitter and seeing you tweet all hours of the day and night now about the latest sports ball news. And one more quickly if we can get to it. Jim in Colorado, cut H.
5: I'm not a huge soccer fan, but I just think we have to pray that this team keeps on winning. It's really uniting people, and it's a good thing for the country. And if people want to hate and not support the team, well, it just makes them look even more stupid. So, I mean, it's a win-win. Go Team USA.
0: Perfect conclusion. I agree with everything Jim just said. Buck, I hope tomorrow we're celebrating a big win. And Balogun doing the Trump dance, my goodness, it would be amazing.
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10: Saving you money, I'm Hillary Barsky. In the past, have you tried creating a budget only to soon give up? Maybe you just haven't found the right budgeting strategy yet. One popular approach is the 50-30-20 rule, which is simple compared to many other strategies because it only has 3 categories. The first is needs. 50% of your budget goes to essentials like rent or mortgage payments, utilities, groceries, healthcare, and transportation. The second is wants, and 30% goes to discretionary spending on things like dining out, shopping, vacations, and streaming services. The final category is savings and or financial goals, which includes contributing to your IRA or 401k, investing in mutual funds and other investments, or saving cash in an emergency fund. This category also includes paying off debt. While minimum debt payments are part of the needs category, extra payments that help pay off the principal and hopefully get you out of debt faster are considered savings. Saving you money, Hillary Barsky, Fox News.
11: Red card reversal stands. Elisa Brady, Fox News. Soccer's world governing body, FIFA, says Belgium's appeal of the reversal is ruled inadmissible because they weren't involved in the initial call last week during a game with Bosnia. So a star U.S. player, Flo Balogun, will be eligible for tonight's game against Belgium. This as President Trump faces questions about his phone call to the FIFA president asking for the red card to be reviewed.
12: I think the referee's call was horrible. And nobody talks about that. They talk about the red card like it's fine. Nobody talks. The referee's decision to red card. I didn't know what the hell a red card was. When I found out, I said, you got to be kidding.
11: But insisting he only requested a review and that it was FIFA's decision, the FIFA president says independent judicial bodies make these decisions. Belgium's Soccer Federation telling the U.S. Federation it will contest Balogun's eligibility if he's listed for play tonight. A police officer is the first witness called by prosecutors at a hearing on probable cause to send Charlie Kirk's accused assassin to trial in Utah.
13: Officer Chris Bagley testified after Charlie Kirk was killed at Utah Valley University. He believed he heard gunfire from a rifle, and this prompted him to investigate the top of a campus building in the direct line of sight called the Losee Center. He said he saw disturbed gravel where it appeared someone had been lying down on the roof.
14: I asked dispatch to get on the camera system and to see if anybody was on top of the Losee building during the time of the incident. Dispatch came back and advised me that there was a male individual on top of the roof that was there at the time of the shooting.
13: In their efforts this week to convince the judge to move forward with trial for Tyler Robinson, the prosecution plans to play video of a police interview with Robinson's romantic partner.
11: Fox's Jessica Rosenthal. A Texas law requiring age verification and parental consent for minors to download certain apps will stand for now. The U.S. Supreme Court just rejecting an emergency appeal to block enforcement. 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
0: Born on America's darkest day, September 11th, 01, the Tunnel to Towers Foundation, they have been helping American heroes ever since. Heroes like U.S. Army Sergeant William Bernard McKenna, exposed to burn pits. McKenna later died from T-cell lymphoma, leaving his wife, Dina, and two daughters. Tunnel to Towers honored Sergeant McKenna. 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Donate $11 a month. 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
0: Oh, my mic's already on. Oh, got your message. Roger, 10-4. I don't see Pete. We have no Pete Davis.
17: He's working on it now.
0: Oh, no, he's working.
17: He's here.
0: Okay. That's Kimmer and Pete and Flounder. I got all flushed with this soccer. I didn't know soccer. God.
18: And by the way, if America wins the match against Belgium and goes on to win everything, they have to call it soccer for the next year. So this football, European crap all up. Anyway, how you doing? Look out, it's only me. It's only the Kimmer with the mysterious Pete Davis in the lingering mountains of the ether sphere or something. We're working out a connection here. Pete's not on YouTube either though then, right? Or is he?
17: Not at the moment.
18: Okay. Well, we'll get it figured out.
17: But he is here.
18: He is. He's there. He's in the mountains.
17: I have makeup on and everything.
18: Oh, my God.
17: I was ready to go.
18: Jimmy, you didn't put on a shirt with a collar, did you? Or
17: no.
18: You go all the way or anything?
19: No. Have we met? No.
18: You know me? Anyway. I flounder at the controls here. So let's go around the thing there. By the way, you got a million stories. Everything's soccer. We'll have the secret word. And incidentally, I'm not in any way offended. They have not told me what the word is.
17: I have the word.
18: Yeah, well, they trust Flounder, of course, but they do not trust the Kimmer. I have no idea what the word is.
17: No, but remember the sheet of paper I gave you last week?
18: Yeah.
17: It had the stuff from this week as well.
18: Well, anyway.
17: But anyways, I'll get you the other copy.
18: Which is pretty silly, because everybody in the world, anybody could tell anybody anyway, we'll be giving away. Now, it's 250 today, is that correct?
17: That is correct.
18: Okay.
17: Yes, that is correct.
18: Now we're doing it every day this week. I do not
17: think we'll do it Friday. I believe there'll be one double up day because the winter starts tomorrow for the morning extra, which is Tuesday.
18: Okay.
17: So I believe Friday will be we had last week, the double up.
18: For the 4th of July. I got
17: correct.
18: You. Excellent. Okay, cool. Excellent. Well, that'll be fun. So we're giving away money and again at 4:30 and I would like to see what they should have done. They should have said, Yes, the camera will have the secret word somewhere between 3 and 6. And then you'll be able to hear it in the morning show tomorrow sometime between 6 and 10.
17: See, that's great. We can say it whenever we like. That way everyone has to listen. So we can just,
18: yeah,
17: you know.
18: Yeah, but again, see, that's what they should have done is make people listen. So I have to apologize to those morning people again because they're not happy about trying to tune into the camera in the afternoon. Not exactly like tugging the smart one. So anyway. So anyway, here, Kimber, Pete, and Flounder, and now Pete Davis, how was your weekend? Any exciting 4th of July things? And kind of wrap up. Got a lot of newsy stuff, and it's all coming up. But first of all, just how you doing, what's new, and recap yourself there, Pete Davis.
19: Great weekend. Went out on the boat a couple times on Saturday. Went out and watched the cookout. Then went out and watched the fireworks. There had to be like 500 boats out there at night, all lit up in different colors, some red, white, and blue. We had the patriotic music going, which everybody loves.
18: Yeah.
19: It was just, they had played the Marine Corps hymn. They had the Air Force thing going. All, you know, the Lee Greenwood singing when the finale went off. It was fantastic on Saturday. It's nothing like sitting out on a lake on a beautiful evening watching the lightning and the fireworks go off. And then yesterday, Nola Bell's mother's birthday. We went to a great place for brunch. If you ever get up here, Brasstown Valley. It's a resort and a golf club up here, and they have a brunch. We're talking the good stuff, too. The good stuff.
17: I'm looking at it now. It looks very nice place.
19: It is an extremely nice place. First time I'd ever been there.
17: So is it like a bed and breakfast hotel kind of thing?
19: Oh, no. It's a resort. It's nice. Yeah. It's one of those big places.
17: Resort and spa. I'll have to show this to Veronica.
19: Prime rib and all that stuff. You know, good
18: boy,
19: stuff.
18: If I some more money on the Kimmer's GoFundMe, you got to get me a weekend woman. I'm going to check that out. By the end of the year.
19: It's a nice course, too, right? The mountains all around, great views.
18: Well, they should have me up there playing golf and confirm that for you.
19: That's true.
18: That's what they should do. Well, that sounds good. Now, was this an organized thing by a park commission people, or was that just everybody shows up because there's a lake there?
19: Oh, no, they do it every year up here. They do it every year.
18: That's cool. I remember doing that once. I had my own boat and my wife, and I named the boat after the wife and a nickname and everything.
19: A life?
18: No.
19: Yeah, a lot of stuff going on.
18: I had a girl and everything. It's incredible. And Flounder and Veronica, lovely Mrs. Flounder, how was your weekend?
17: I had a nice long weekend. Hung out outside, did some yard work, went to the pool, watched some fireworks at the end of the street.
18: Is this a neighbor or is this
17: When you go down to the end of our street, there's a cul-de-sac and you can kind of see the country club across the river.
18: Ah.
17: And so they had a fireworks show, so we were able to see those.
18: Is that in Indian Hills?
17: It was either Indian Hills or there's another one over there. I'm not sure what the name of it's called.
18: I'll be darned. Huh. Cool.
17: Maybe Cherokee?
18: Cherokee, that's more toward... Well, I don't know from that angle. That's a good question. I don't know. In fact, I heard fireworks. I couldn't see them. I live not horribly far from Wills Park and that area.
17: Yeah, so they probably had some there as well.
18: And I could hear them. I never saw any. I think they were in a different direction from the roof of the whatever, but I did hear them.
17: Concert on Saturday?
18: Not that I know of.
17: A concert there, they'd probably have fireworks for 4th of July.
18: I think in the past they have had the Atlanta Symphony Orchestra doing a fireworks sound thing. Although that might have been at Chastain Park. I think they did that years ago too. Anyway. Alright, here we go. Kimmer, Pete, Flounder, how you doing? Happy Monday. And our number is 404-741-1230, 741-1230. Again, around 4:25-ish, we'll be giving away the word. We'll give you a word to use tomorrow morning. And are they going to do it at 9:25 or do we know? Is that around that area sometime?
17: I think maybe around that time.
18: Okay. Whatever. So you'll listen to the morning show, and they'll be plugging it for you. So whenever you tune in the morning show, you'll find out. And again, we'll give you the word, and then they'll repeat it tomorrow. First person calls tomorrow, get yourself the money. So there we go. All right. 404-741-1230. Now, we've got a lot of newsy stuff. We got, in fact, Donald Trump. God, I love it. I can't believe this guy. He's like doing a freaking talk show again this morning. He goes live. He announces that investment plan for kids. And by the way, what a great idea. How could liberals not go nuts for this idea? Using government money? I thought they love government giving people money. The government be giving every child born in America $1,000 and let you grow it. So if the family contributes a few $1,000s every year, when that kid's 18 years old, have $1 million. I mean, it's unbelievable. Anyway, so how could they not love this? Right. So Donald Trump makes the announcement, rings a bell to start the market opening, which, by the way, went to 53,000 for a while today. Another freaking record, thanks to Donald Trump. And then he took questions. He talked for like an hour and a half again. It was unbelievable. He talked about how they have to build a new helicopter pad to land the new helicopters and new Sikorskis at the White House lawn, because people noticed it when he got new Sikorsky helicopters. And Donald Trump, again, Donald Trump is explaining this like he's just telling stories today. It was unbelievable. And he said, you know, the old Sikorskis were one thing, but these brand new ones, I made them get brand new ones. And he said, they're 400% more powerful. And so when they land on the White House lawn, they send the grass everywhere. Tears it up like crazy. So they got to build a helipad now for these extra powerfully strong Sikorsky helicopters. They would just, he went, and more stories like crazy. Here's something about the soccer stuff here coming up too. Also, Spencer Pratt back in the news blasting the commie Mondami, and we'll talk about his comments on 4th of freaking July while his Jew-hating wife was celebrating the Gaza, you know, slaughter of civilian Jews or something over the weekend. Yeah, really, it's freaking hard to believe. My first story today is going to be something you guys can, feel free to pick on me, and it'll be okay, and I don't care. But first, do you recall I got a phone call on the air last Friday? Was it Friday? Oh, if I found it, Jeff was on the board. Yeah, it must have been Friday.
17: Yeah. Jeff was on
18: the board. Thursday or Friday? When I got it was Friday. I got a call Friday.
17: No, Thursday, because we were off Friday.
18: Right, that's right. It was Thursday. I got a call from Life Flight Terry, I believe it was. And he said something nice about this show, and he heard me give a speech or whatever. And he said he's going to break out the old chopper. He's got an old motorcycle. An old Indian motorcycle, and he wanted, there's Pete Davis. He's back. He's alive. And so he said, I want to invite you up to take a chopper ride up in wherever the heck he was, Pine Tree or Pine Lake or someplace, and meet him and some guys and go on, a motorcycle ride up in the nice areas and so forth. And I said to myself, and I got to thinking, well, by the time I got to where he is and then took the ride and then come back again would be an all, you know, be in several hours. And I don't think I could fit it in with all the stuff of the weekend of that Saturday. And plus, it was going to be like 97 degrees. And the only thing with a motorcycle, when you're riding a motorcycle and then you come to a stoplight or you're just driving along, you're boiling. I mean, it's, even with a nice wind. Anyway, I told him was, I probably can't do it. I don't think there's any way I can do it. But if you want to leave your number, if something happens, I'll give you a call. Okay, sure enough, I called him on Friday. I called the number on Friday. And the voicemail, I know a little later, Flounder, take me through this in a second. The voicemail said, it was a little girl, teeny, she couldn't have been 5 or 6, 7 years old. My daddy can't come to the phone because he's in the backyard now, and so we're having a thing, and so I just the sweetest little girl voice, and so I, thank God, I left an adult appropriate message, and I said, hey, Terry, it's only the Kimmer, how's it going? I said, and hi to that sweet little girl, too. Sorry you can't get to the phone, but I was in, and I left a message. About 10 minutes later, I get a text, and it says, hi, you called the wrong number about not joining the motorcycle ride, so you may have to try a different one. Take care. And so I double-checked the number. It was the number I'm sorry, Jeff gave me the number. It wasn't the right
19: Jeff.
18: Number.
19: So,
18: I throw Jeff under the bus, but he gave me a number, and I called, and I looked at it, and I looked at the guy's number. I said, this is the right number. So I texted him back and said, I'm so sorry. That was the number I was given. I didn't mean to. And he was very nice, but I can't imagine the guy. Imagine that little girl. You know, somehow somebody's answering the message and there's some strange man talking to this little girl about some motorcycle rides. Anyway, so Terry, I never got a chance to talk to you. Thanks for the invite. Sorry I couldn't make it, but anyway, it was the 4th of July and God bless America. Independence Day, not just a date on the calendar. All right, hold everything. It's Kevin, Pete, and Flounder. It's Monday, and what do you think? Soccer, baby, soccer. Look out.
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18: Look out. Scared me a second here. Imagine how much fun this must have been doing this song. Charlie Davis.
1: The devil went down to Georgia. He was looking for a soul to steal. Yeah. He was in a bind because he was way behind and he was willing to make a deal. When he came across this young man sawing on a fiddle and playing it hot, and the devil jumped up on a hickory stump and said, boy, let me tell you what.
18: 2020 singer, songwriter, instrumentalist Charlie Daniels died at the age of 83. Hemorrhagic stroke. Charlie Daniels, known for contributions to southern rock, country, bluegrass. 1979, number one hit.
1: You're going to regret because I'm the best as ever been.
18: Devil went down to Georgia. Charlie Daniels inducted into the Grand Ole Opry in 2008, the Musicians Hall of Fame and Museum in 2009, and the Country Music Hall of Fame in 2016. Charlie Daniels passed away at 83, 6 years ago today. Kemmer, Pete, and Flounder, birthday list includes... Well, no, I just was going to give you one, and now I just changed my mind. Well, let's do this one. Burt Ward. Burt Ward, Robin, the boy wonder from the Batman TV show. Burt Ward is 81, and I saw Burt Ward just the other day doing a commercial with a girl, I think it was his wife, and they showed them running with a whole bunch of great big dogs, Afghan hounds and Irish wolfhounds and stuff like that. And he said, this wolfhound is 19 years old, and this Afghan is 17. Anyway, he does commercials for a dog food called Gentle Giants. And it's a dog food that's supposed to extend the life, in particular, of big dogs. As you know, I mean, I've had, you know, Bull Mastiff and Great Danes and stuff like that. And their lifespans, the bigger the dog, usually the shorter the lifespan. But this product supposedly helps dogs live longer. Anyway, just a Burt Ward, 81 years old today. Happy birthday. And speaking of dogs, how about a little something here in 1921? Sergeant Stubby receives a gold medal from America's World War I commanding general John Pershing. Sergeant Stubby was a Bull Terrier mutt. And Bull Terrier mutt Sergeant Stubby was awarded a general gold medal for heroism of highest caliber in 17 battles. Among his heroic deeds, this Bull Terrier mutt caught a German spy by biting his legs and holding him for the forces to come and get him. Oh, mm-hmm. Damn. Well,
19: you can read all about the sergeant in my book, Canines of College Football, available on Amazon.com.
18: I didn't know that was in there. How could that be in a college football thing? Was he a college football dog?
19: Canines of College Football. He was, he was pretty big.
18: I'll be damed. I didn't know he was a college football dog.
19: I think it's in that book. Huh? I'll have to go back and check.
18: Either way, it's a good, it'll be a good chance to get the book anyway. Just because. Kemmerfee and Flounder, how's it going? 404-741-1230, 741-1230. Okay, I've got to do this. We're going to talk soccer and Donald. You're going to hear Donald Trump, and then we'll talk politics. You'll hear Mondami. You'll hear Spencer Pratt, all this stuff. We'll talk to the teacher and the Charlie Kirk stuff, and we've got a million things. But first, I have to say this, and I can't help it. Make fun of me if you will. I'm not changing. Tay-Tay and Travis Kelce got married. Taylor Swift over the weekend. And I

0: I don't care. I didn't care. I didn't look up anything. I don't care about the who wore what and how many people were there, stuff like that. I mean, I'm happy for him and stuff like that. A couple things we did find out. Everybody had a PDA where you're not supposed to tell anything. What do you call it? Pre-documented thing there. But
1: Andy, prenup.
0: Prenup, yeah. Or not a prenup, but an agreement not to say anything.
1: Oh, NDA.
0: NDA, yeah, non-disclosure agreement. NDA, that's what it was. Anyway, Andy Reid didn't have, he could say a couple things, so he said this, and I saw this story, and I thought, I'm going to talk about this, and here's why. The Kansas City Chiefs coach, Andy Reid, was at the wedding, Madison Square Garden, and Adam Sandler was the officiant. Adam Sandler performed the wedding ceremony, much like I have with three ceremonies, and Pete Davis being an ordained minister. Now, have you performed one ceremony, I believe? Is that correct? Okay. Anyway, so that's true. Now, here's what Andy Reid said that Adam Sandler told them. He shared what the newlyweds should do, period. He said, kiss every chance you get, every chance you have, every single day. Whether you're going to bed or going to work, go ahead and kiss her. Make sure you do it every day, every minute. If you have an opportunity to do it, knock it out. You won't have problems. Adam Sandler's been married for 23 years to his wife, Jackie. They have a couple of kids. An insider said the vows took 20 minutes to read. The newlyweds had written their vows in gold booklets, and every guest received an embroidered handkerchief in case they needed to wipe away the tears. But here, the advice was kiss her. Kiss her, kiss her, kiss her. And how many times, now again, you can't be looking at me on YouTube and have me talking about kissing a girl because I'm disgusting. But the fact of the matter is, I've always believed this and I truly believe it. I think the most intimate thing that a man can do with a woman is kiss her. I think the most important thing that happens to a relationship couple is kissing. And you and I both know that when you're making out like crazy and, you know, when you're 17 years old or whatever, all of a sudden when you get married and then everything changes. And I'll bet you that if you look back on the change in your relationship with your husband and wife, one of the things you'll notice is that you stop kissing her. You don't make out anymore. You don't do a date thing. You don't, you know, just cuddle and make out. And I mean, you just don't. And there's lots of reasons, you know, they fear norm levels. But the fact of the matter is, I think kissing is the most important thing. And Andy Reid said that that's what Adam Sandler told them. So God bless him, I think. Anyway, that's okay. I'm done with that. I don't want to talk about it anymore.
2: Did you say ozone layers is the reason that?
0: Yes, ozone layers. Yeah.
2: Ozone layers.
0: Pheromones. What? Pheromones? Pheromones? I don't know what
2: pheromones.
0: Pheromones. Yeah. Yeah, they change, you know, they disappear or go away or whatever. That's why you know, when she kisses somebody else, that was just normal when it changed. Sorry. Anyway, anyway, I'm happy. I think that's great advice. Now, okay, Donald Trump. Once again, the man went live today. Just unbelievable. For like an hour and a half, just entertaining everybody. And let's do play cut number one here, Flounder. Donald Trump talking about the FIFA thing and the soccer thing. We're going to talk a lot about the soccer thing here. Holy crap at sports later on today. But for the moment, this is a huge story. And everybody's talking about the soccer and the stuff and the American team, and they had that call with the red card. The American star player got kicked out of the game and then banned for the next game, which would be tonight against Brazil tonight. Or, I mean, is it Brussels? Brussels tonight.
2: Belgium.
0: Belgium. That's the whole thing. Now, is Belgium the same as Scandinavia or the Netherlands? It's not.
2: No.
0: No.
2: Right. No, they're
0: anyway,
2: not.
0: So it's Belgium.
2: The Sprouts.
0: There's no Belgium.
2: There is no Belgium.
0: We all know.
2: This is a fictitious land.
0: It's like it's a bank in an island somewhere. Donald Trump saw that red card business and said, now, wait a minute. Well, he cut number one here, Flounder. Donald Trump on the red card getting it overturned.
3: All I did, I asked for a review because I didn't think it was a foul. You know, again, I'm good at this stuff. I didn't think it was a foul. I thought it was two great athletes that crashed into each other and got entangled. That was not a guy punching somebody in the face or anything that, you know, would be different. If they wouldn't allow, you know, a top player, maybe among the best players on the team, to play, I think it would have had a big stain. I related just that feel. I didn't tell him what to do. I can't tell him what to do, but I don't believe he made the decision. I think it was a committee that made the decision, and they made the right decision because, number one, it wasn't a foul, and you want to see a game with your best players. You don't want to say, how would you feel if I took Messi out? Look, you know, he ran into somebody, or we took Ronaldo. Ronaldo, you bunked into somebody. We're going to take you out of a game. He's great. Or Harry Kane. Harry Kane, we're going to take you out of the game, Harry. You can't do that. If you would have taken him out, I think it would have really stained this incredible We got to have our best players, and they've got, Belgium's got a great team, by the way. We got to have our best players, and they have to have their best. And if we win or we lose, it's fair. Otherwise, let's say we lost them and we lose the game. It would be a terrible thing. So,
0: Donald Trump. And again, they appealed. The people in Belgium appealed, and the appeal was denied or overturned or rejected. So our star player for the American team will play tonight against the Belgium team.
2: As it should be.
0: As it should be. And again, the if you look at it at full speed, when it happened, they collided. It wasn't, he never went after
2: right.
0: his leg. I mean, it's just stupid. That that ref or whatever they call him never should have done that. In fact, it didn't even issue a yellow card, which I guess is, you know, of some kind of a thing, you know, to put everybody on notice. He just went right to the red and kicked him out for the whole next game during the business of the last of the 16th. I mean, it's just wrong. Everything about it was wrong.
2: And another thing wrong, the red card. Okay, you get suspended in the first half. Okay, you should miss the second
0: yeah,
2: half.
0: Yeah, that's fair.
2: If you get suspended in the second half of a game, you should miss the first half yeah. of the next game. You shouldn't miss a whole half yeah. and the whole next game. That's
0: yeah.
2: just, that's a stupid rule.
0: Yeah, in hockey, if you make a penalty on purpose, you can hit a guy in the face with your stick and you're going to get 4 minutes. You know, I mean, you get to come back. You know, so,
2: yeah.
0: Well, all right, but you know what I mean. I mean, seriously.
2: Yeah, it's not malicious.
0: Yeah, yeah, please. Anyway, and by the way, speaking of soccer, and we're going to hear more about the 4th of July celebration, Independence Day in a second. First of all, Mark Kelly, the traitor and formerly a uniformed American, the senator from Arizona, the Democrat, liberal, Jew-hating communist Mark Kelly, who was trying to turn American military troops against each other, was actually rooting for Mexico at a World Cup party, wearing Mexico's green jersey, cheering on the team of Mexico. And people are saying, oh, wait a minute. He wouldn't even be supporting his own team taking on Belgium tonight. Typical modern Democrat party. The World Cup ambitions for Mexico came crashing down, of course, when they lost to England 3-2. But Mark Kelly, he's one who tried to get American military people to disobey
2: right.
0: orders.
2: Right. He's just a piece of crap.
0: Divisive military, you know, I mean, just as far as I'm concerned, he's committing treason. Hell, wasn't he the one who shot that woman in the face? He shot that lady in the face, didn't he? That wasn't
2: no,
0: it.
2: No.
0: Wasn't that sure?
2: No,
0: are you sure?
2: That was not him.
0: I was like a woman in Arizona shot her right in the face.
2: He may have thought about it, but he didn't.
0: I bet he wanted to. I bet he wished he had been the one. Maybe I got that right. It's possible I got that wrong. Anyway, hold on. Oh, we got so much more. We haven't even started yet. It's all, I'm very excited. Soccer, we got sports, we got Pete Davis, we got Flounder. I mean, it's, hey, we got Monday stuff here too, baby. Like Flounder's Funnies.
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13: All Americans want to do is see you love America. 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Am I getting 100% of what I want? 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
0: React. Little U2 for you here. Kimmer, Pete, and Flounder on your Monday. It was 2012 when Carol Hawkins, the former personal assistant of U2 bassist Adam Clayton, Carol Hawkins was put in prison for 7 years for stealing about $3 million of Adam Clayton's money for a lavish lifestyle. Hawkins was convicted on 181 counts of theft from his bank accounts over 4 years. Hawkins' crimes, said the judge, were rooted in greed and nothing else. I wonder if it's worth it. For $3 million, would you go to prison for 7 years? No, I don't think so. Anyway, there we go. Let's see. Kimmer, Pete, and Flounder, birthday time. Shelly Hack. Shelly Hack is 79. Good Lord. Shelly Hack was that skinny blonde, used to do commercials for Charlie Perfume. Charlie! And she could bounce around. She was a real pretty advertising girl. Skinny blonde, pretty girl. Charlie Perfume. And then she became the forgotten angel, Tiffany Wells, on Charlie's Angels, which I think was like the third or one of the last years of it. I can't remember. I don't know. I never watched it. Well, I didn't really see it. Tiffany Wells on Charlie's Angels. But I remember her also as the airhead of the couple walking down the street in front of the movie theater with Woody Allen and Annie Hall. And he interviewed couples, a man on the street type things. And she's, and I think her husband said, or she said, well, we have a perfect relationship because I don't have any thoughts at all, and he doesn't care one way or the other, or something like that. It was the dumbest, stupid thing. Anyway, Shelly Hack is 79 years old. Holy smokeroonies. And on this day in history, 1787, Continental Congress approves the design for the one penny coin. The creation, authorized by the previous April, design inspired by Benjamin Franklin's works, thus became known as the Franklin Scent. The combination of the word Fugio, Latin for I fly, the sundial, and the message Mind Your Business formed a meaning of time flies, do your work. On the first 1 cent coin, Continental Congress, mind your business, time flies, do your work. The reverse side contained the motto, we are one, surrounded by 13 chain links representing the original 13 colonies. It's also known as the Fugio scent because of the word Fugio, written, or it might be Fugio if it's pronounced in Latin. But anyway, the Benjamin Franklin 1 cent coin, 1787. When did he come up with it? 339, Kevin, Pete, and Flounder, 404-741-1230, 741-1230. How was your Independence Day celebration? Did you have fun? Anybody do anything cool? Did you have a great experience, a bad experience? Fireworks, and we could blow a finger off. I mean, if you want, you know, share your life with us, we'd love to do it. That's what we call it, radio. We have a number and everything. It's incredible. 404-741-1230, if you'd like to join. It's a beautiful, hot, sunny day, just like summer. Let's see. By the way, this is, we knew this was going to happen. I did not, and well, as we all know, I do not watch mainstream media, ABC, CBS, and so forth. I can't watch them. I can't take it. But for the record, I'm wondering if anybody saw any positive coverage from anything other than Fox News or Newsmax or something, any positive coverage about Donald Trump's celebration with America over the weekend. Anything at all? Did lauding, I mean, the flyovers and the jets and the red, white, and blue plumes and the parachuting stuff and the fire, I mean, anything? Anybody have any positive mentions? Did you see anywhere other than Fox News, which covered it almost exclusively?
11: I saw some social media stuff trending where it said that the fireworks show was one of the biggest and greatest things they've seen in a long time. And I mean, it was mostly on social media. Versus.
0: But I'll bet. No. I wonder if there was anything on that. Well, in fact,
11: who cares? Yeah. I mean, we don't watch those big networks anymore.
0: I want to make the point, and here's exactly why. Mainstream media, quote, Trump ruined the 4th of July. Let's see. New York Times. Trump ruined the 4th of July. This year, I can barely tolerate the sight of red, white, and blue. When combined with a maximalist display of nationalist cheerleading, the colors make my heart ache. I mean, my God, I mean, seriously.
2: They're looking for reasons to hate their country. So why do we care when they cut? And you know what the reason is on the soccer thing? They're all the lefties are pulling for Belgium because it's the rule of law.
0: Right.
2: It's not a law.
0: Please.
2: It's a stupid soccer rule that their own rules say they can overturn.
0: Exactly.
2: I mean, but they're looking, the Brian Krasensteins and people like that, I'm pulling for you.
11: Yeah,
2: the
11: Jamal
2: other
11: Hill
2: team.
11: Did one too.
2: Belgium. They're just looking for a reason.
0: It's unbelievable.
2: Who cares about these people? Go away and die.
0: Thank God that I don't think an awful lot of, I don't think an awful lot of people are paying attention anymore, except the danger is, you know, somebody's paying attention because we're starting to elect a bunch of social communists around the country. So, I mean, I'm hoping that the rebound is coming. I got a feeling that the rebound of just your basic average American is just really, when it comes down to, in fact, I heard him talking right before our show came on about the guy in Pratt in Maine.
11: Spencer Pratt. He's
2: Pratt
11: in California.
0: No. I mean, Plattner. Plattner. What's his name?
2: Graham Plattner.
0: Graham Plattner. That they're turning on him now, and there's now a betting wager syndrome going on about whether he may drop out.
2: Well, their whole state has been embarrassed by this guy.
0: That's right.
2: Everybody thinks Maine is full of a bunch of Nazis.
0: Yeah, that's right.
2: And it's not.
0: They deserve the reputation because there should be people out by the thousands with signs saying, no, he's not our guy. This is Maine. This is Maine. This is New England. My God, man. I mean, this is hardy fishermen people. This is the
2: Nazis.
0: I mean, my God.
2: What they say, good, I mean, bad prevails because good men, you know, stand by and let it happen.
0: That's right. Well, here we go. And we're seeing it. It's right. They keep talking about the big tent. We need a big, we welcome everybody under our big tent of the Democrat Party. No, you don't.
2: We don't want a big, we don't want to welcome everybody.
0: No.
2: There are people out there, I hate to say it as a Christian, but there are people out there you need to hate.
0: Yeah, we don't want
2: And you need to be fighting tooth and nail.
0: Yeah. That's how you determine who you are and what you believe. If you don't believe in the certain things of other people, then you're not in the same thing. That's okay. But it's not evil. It's just, you have a right to say

0: reaction.
1: Well, he's got the right to say it, but you got the right to not be there.
0: Yeah, exactly.
1: Don't, nominate him.
0: Yeah, exactly. Because you're afraid.
1: Like it's like that school teacher who said the most heinous thing. And what a shock that a school teacher is a human piece of excrement.
0: Yeah.
1: But they most of them are in the public school system. She gets $300,000 for running her mouth about Charlie Kirk's assassination, the assassination and bloody death of a father basically a husband in a most gruesome way possible. And she was cheering for it or something like that. And some judge gives her, okay, fine. You can say what you said as horrible as it is. But we can also think that you're a human piece of excrement for doing it.
0: Yeah.
1: I'm telling you right now, if I had kids in that school, there would be some kind, I don't know if you had to go to a judge to get it, where she couldn't get within 50 feet of my kids.
0: Yeah.
1: No teaching them, no talking to them.
0: Her name is Michelle Mickens, Georgia teacher, Oglethorpe County. And we'll get to that story because it also leads into Caroline Leavitt, the White House press secretary, back at work, basically, or at least part-time for sure, condemning where all this leftist nonsense of communists came from. And she starts with the public schools.
1: Yes.
0: Yeah.
1: It's a teachers' union.
0: Yeah, that's right. Yeah. It's all coming up in the next segment.
1: There's like five good teachers left and the rest of them are communists.
0: Well, we're going to get to all that stuff. Plus Spencer Pratt taking down the commie in New York. And also I want to, you know, Shay and Sean, and we may have another song of theirs to play later, Flounder.
2: Yeah. Yes.
0: Also, I got a really nice, email from Shay from his mother. Explaining why the Kimmer is filled with old stupid stories. You'll understand coming up. Kimmer, Pete, and Flounder. Makes perfect sense to me now.
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1: 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And Evan, I know you've been quite busy in the office these days. So let's talk about some of the things folks are calling you most about here lately.
2: 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Evan, when do I sell? 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In my opinion, that's market timing. 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And we have to look at it and allow the math to do the work.
1: 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So where does MarketGuard fit in?
2: Well, if you want asset preservation and you don't want it to go down due to market volatility, we have portfolios that are designed for this. 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

0: I got a little history thing here for you. It was on this day, 1964, A Hard Day's Night by the Beatles opens a financial and critical success, one of the most influential of all musical films. It inspired the Monkees TV show and a lot of music videos and films and low-budget milk firms, and it was on this day in 2004, 40 years later. The Beatles film Hard Day's Night had a private reunion of the cast and crew in London. The screening attended by Paul McCartney, actors Victor Spinetti, the TV director, John Junkin, the road manager, David Jansen, the small boy met by Ringo on his walkabout, and a lot of other crew members. The 40th anniversary on this day in 2004 of the Beatles and Hard Day's Night. What a time that was. Let's see. Our birthday list includes the disappointing George W. Bush, former president, 80 years old, just disappeared. And it's just a shame. It's just kind of typical Republicans of, I think he could have done a lot to maybe help things. Over the last
1: he's a big friend of Obama. He's uniparty.
0: Yeah, it's just, it's just really a shame. It's really just a shame. But anyways, he's 80 years old. George W. Bush, Bush 2, 80 years old.
1: Time he went away.
0: Well, yeah, I mean, he did go away, and frankly, nobody thinks about him or cares about him, he was there.
1: Sure we.
0: And, yeah. On this day in history, here's another thing that's kind of troubling. In 1987, Kris Kristofferson had to publicly apologize after a plaque given to him by the Vietnam Veterans Association was found in his trash. He had thrown it away. Kristofferson publicly apologized and donated $1,000 to the Vietnam Veterans Association. Boy, they sent me some because as a former member... Oh, no. Kristofferson. And, he was one who was in the Army. He was a captain in the Army. He was a helicopter pilot. He was offered a job to teach at West Point, and his father was a general, Kristofferson, maybe it was either colonel or one-star general, I think. I think it was a colonel. Anyway, and he said he turned it down to get in the music business, and it caused a rift in the family that lasted for most of their lives. He did kind of make up with everything later. But anyway, Kristofferson was a hippie and a singer, moreover than an Army captain chopper pilot. All right, 3:54. Holy cow. We're going to play a couple of sound bites here, Flounder. First of all, in case you missed it, talking about these freaking commies on Independence Day. Cut number three here, Flounder, of the commie mayor of New York, Mondami, talking about what he thinks about America on our Independence Day. Number three.
2: As we mark 250 years, what do we see? We see a city of contradictions within a nation of contradictions. We see the wealthiest country in the history of the world, one where children go to sleep hungry while the world's first trillionaire hungers for more. We see monopolies that dominate every industry and oligarchs who buy elections.
0: Soros?
2: We see masked agents terrorizing our streets, eating food cooked by our undocumented neighbors before spiriting them away in unmarked vans.
0: Spirited
2: we see
0: away.
2: A nation whose immense wealth has been built by those with calloused, dirt-streaked hands, those who toil on factory floors and chisel into stone. And we see a nation that has allowed so much of that wealth to be held instead in the soft hands of a precious few.
0: You scumbag! A nation well built on calloused, dirt-streaked hands, but now its wealth held instead of soft hands by a precious few? The workers!
1: they never mentioned the Soroses, in their money.
0: The Soros, the billionaires, the oligarch, yeah. The Soros! There's no, I mean, yeah. It's unbelievable.
1: A real Nazi!
0: God! All right, and now here's a response to Spencer Pratt. He lost out in the mayor's race for a lot of very weird, probably shenanigan reasons. Anyway, he's right. Cut number two, Flounder. He is reacting to that horrible stuff that Mondami pulled off over the weekend.
3: Ancestors fought and died to preserve it. Commie Mamdani's ancestors never bled for this country. He has no history here, so he has no attachment to our home. He has no place to rewrite our history and lecture us about what our country stands for. So celebrate today. Show some American pride. Honor your history. Raise your flag. Raise a finger and say, you communists, this is our home and you can't have it. Today we celebrate our Independence Day. God bless America.
0: That's why it's your patriotic duty to celebrate today unashamed. It's okay to love America. Not only is it okay, it's necessary to love America. We're the only bulwark against tyranny on this earth.
1: Yeah. I love how first-generation Ugandan communist is lecturing us about America. Yeah. Go blank yourself.
0: He's from Uganda. And by the way, his wife was celebrating the Jew Haters Assembly of Spain or something over the weekend. I mean, it's just, it's, people are unbelievable.
1: New York can sink into the ocean.
0: God.
1: Just to give 24 hours to evacuate and then to let it slide into the Sound.
0: Yeah. I mean, it's just really disgraceful and disgusting. We're going to talk about Erica Kirk's. They're having a hearing today, and I think it's, I assume it's still going on. It was going on until 5 o'clock, so he said, I don't know whether it's still going on this afternoon now, but they're having a preliminary hearing. The guy accused of killing Charlie Kirk hasn't even entered a plea yet. After all this time, he has not entered an official plea. And today they're deciding in the preliminary hearing whether there's enough evidence to continue with a trial. At this late, after all this time, they're still deciding whether or not there's enough evidence to go forward with the next step, which is to have a trial. So anyway, and Erica Kirk was there apparently the first time she had seen her husband's accused assassin, and when they started talking about the rifle and what happened, she left the courtroom. More on that coming up. 3:58. Kim Rapine, Flounder Funny, right here. You go.
4: Got my first speeding ticket in over 20 years in Montana. Believe me, that takes some work.
0: Good point.
4: Speed limit was 80 miles an hour. And we're driving, and I set the cruise at 95. And Tammy, after about 5 minutes, says, isn't that, aren't you going too fast? And I said, no, this is Montana. They don't write tickets for under 100. They really don't. She goes, who told you that? I go, I don't know. It's just common knowledge. So about 2 minutes later, a Porsche shoots past me. If I'm doing 95, he's doing 115, 120. I mean, he just boom. And a minute later, I see the lights. And I say, see, he's going to get a ticket. So imagine my surprise when the cop locked in behind me and pulled me over. I couldn't wait for him to get to the window. Did you see the Porsche? He goes, yeah, it was after him, and then you showed up. What? And he says, if you had slowed down, I wouldn't have pulled you over. But who doesn't slow down for the police? And my wife says, my husband said you don't write tickets for under 100. And the cop goes, where did he hear that?
0: Everybody knows that.
5: Mr. Jeff Allen.
0: There you go. Kim Rapine, Flounder coming up on 4 o'clock. We got Holy Crap at Sports a little later. More on the soccer stuff. And Erica Kirk and Caroline Levin on what's wrong with these commies. All standing by.

0: 1992. David Gates from Gateshead, Northumberland, was given 1 year probation after being convicted of stealing guitars from the back of a van belonging to the Bay City Rollers. 1992. That's a very happy song. I love happy songs like this. Kimmer, Pete, and Flounder, how's it going? 404-741-1230 is our number. Unless you do a little birthday thing here for you. How about Fred Dreyer? Sergeant Rick Hunter on the TV series Hunter. He was also the first choice to play Sam Malone on Cheers, but it didn't work out for a lot of reasons. And he was also a famous defensive end football player for, I think, Oakland. Fred Dreyer, Pete, is 80 years old today. Is that right? Was it Oakland?
1: Or L.A. Rams.
0: L.A. Rams, that's right. L.A. Rams. I knew it was over there somewhere. Fred Dreyer, 80 years old, and the actor, Rick Hunter on Hunter, and so far. And on this day in history, Run, Forrest, Run. 1994, Forrest Gump with Tom Hanks opened in theaters on this day in 94, based on the 1986 novel of the same name by Winston Groom, who, like Forrest Gump, grew up in Alabama, served in the Army during Vietnam, and the similarities probably ended there. In Forrest Gump, Forrest, of course, waxes eloquently that life is like a box of chocolates, never know what you're going to get. He outruns his use for crutches, would be a ping pong champ, mixes with key iconic figures like Elvis and Nixon, helped create the smiley face, cleaning mud off his face, received 13 Academy Awards for Forrest Gump, took home 6 Oscars, including Best Actor for Tom Hanks, is his second Best Actor. His first Best Actor Oscar was for Philadelphia a couple years earlier. Kimber, Pete, and Flounder, how's it going? 405. All right, let me do this, if you don't mind. Hold on a second. The thing here. I got a very nice email over the weekend from Shay. Now, as you know, Shay and Sean are two guys who, they've shown up at one of our remotes, and they listen to the show quite a bit, and they're just really nice guys. And Shay has been forwarding songs from Sean, who writes these little ditties about me kind of having fun with me and stuff like that, which we think are fairly cute.
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0: All right, here, we'll do a quickie.

0: More on my YouTube movement here for my cash thing. Anyway, Shay and Sean, thank you, Sean and Shay. And Shay sent me this message over the weekend. I thought I'd share this with you. Maybe explains a few things about my rather bizarre personality. Shay said, my mom sent this to me and Sean. A different view. At 96, Clint Eastwood shattered our comfortable illusions about growing old, refusing to sugarcoat the truth. He explained how the body changes, bones become less flexible, movements slow down, bright light can bother the eyes, even breathing takes more effort, and that's just the beginning. He brought his trademark gift to a topic most people prefer to avoid. He didn't offer comforting platitudes like senior years being full of endless serenity. Instead, Clint Eastwood painted a stark, unflinching picture of what happens when a human being approaches a century of existence. The light hurts your eyes. Even breathing can feel like hard work. Describing the fiction and friction of a fading physical frame. Your body just doesn't cooperate the way it used to. Every step requires a strategy. But the structural decline of the skeleton and muscles is merely the surface of the issue. The real weight of extreme old age is emotional and psychological. Once you cross into your 90s, your social landscape undergoes a profound and often painful transformation. The majority of the people you knew growing up young shared your history, your inside jokes, and your life struggles have vanished. The circle of familiar faces shrinks down to almost nothing. The phone stops ringing. The pace of the days slows down to a crawl. The bitterest pill to swallow isn't the physical pain. It's the sudden absence of someone who genuinely wants to listen to you. When the present moment becomes quiet and isolated, the human mind naturally seeks refuge in the past. Eastwood explained that navigating through old memories isn't a sign of mental weakness, but a vital search for continuity. That's why older people frequently repeat the same anecdotes, adding minor details and revisiting old grounds over and over again. They aren't trying to boast or dominate the conversation. They do it to anchor themselves to a reality where they were active, loved, and relevant. You find yourself repeating stories, adding details, not to convince anyone, but just to feel like you're still connected to something, Clint Eastwood admitted. You try to pass things down to the younger generation, even when you can see the boredom in their eyes. We live in a culture that treats longevity like a trophy, congratulating people simply for surviving, while totally ignoring the crushing loneliness that accompanies that survival. We praise the shiny, the fast, the hyper-connected, leaving absolutely no space for the slow, repetitive rhythm of the very old. Clint Eastwood may be a cinematic giant, but his words speak for every anonymous 90-year-old living down the street or sitting at a family dinner table. Living libraries of our history, carrying stories that shape the world we walk in today. Listen to them. Something magical happens. We bridge the gap between generations. Anyway, it goes a little bit. Anyway, what a nice thing to to try to explain how the Kimmer, has once in a while. In fact, as I got this, the funniest thing popped into my head. The memory of when I tried to get a girl to kiss me for the first time. And her name was Judy Goldstein, and she was in my eighth grade class. And I remember, we were riding our bikes together for some stupid thing in our neighborhood. And I tried to get her to kiss me. And she didn't, she was, shy and goofing around like that. And finally she did, kind of a hard closed mouth kiss right on my hard closed mouth. And that was my first official that I actually convinced a girl to kiss me just because I guess I was probably begging. And I think she just wanted me to shut up and went ahead and did it. But I thought, what a stupid, silly little thing to, pop into your mind when you're thinking about stuff that affected your life one step further down the road. Anyway, it's just kind of funny. Anyway, thank you, Sean and Shay and your mom. It was kind of cool. Clint Eastwood getting old. Anyway, just for the record. All right. Kimmer P. Flounder, 404-741-1230, 741-1230. The preliminary hearing continuing, as far as I know, on the Charlie Kirk accused assassin. Erica Kirk, the widow, was in the courtroom, saw him for the first time face-to-face, and then left as they started talking about the evidence, including what the rifle did to her dead husband. Now, Pete mentioned this Georgia teacher business. A Georgia teacher, former teacher named Michelle Mickens, Oglethorpe County, said, social Facebook pages, when Charlie Kirk was assassinated, she said, I think it's worth it. I think it's worth to have a cost of, unfortunately, some gun deaths every single year so that we can have the Second Amendment to protect our other God-given rights, Charlie Kirk. You took this way too far. You make a lot of horrible assumptions here, but it says more about you than it does about me. I can't condone violence of any kind, but I certainly don't condone this, who is a horrible person, a fascist full of hate for anybody who was different. While I'm sad that we live in a country where gun violence is an epidemic, the world's a bit safer without him. I didn't respect him at all, and he's part of the hatred and vitriolic language we hear so much now. I pray that without him, people can be kinder and more tolerant to one another. Well, she was told to knock it off, and she claimed the principal and her superintendent suggested she delete the post and issue an apology, and then she was told to stay home, and they revoked her email school records. She sued, and she was awarded $300,000 to cover legal fees, and $17,000 for legal fees, $270,000 for emotional distress. Because the judge ruled, well, and by the way, you know who filed the case for? Southern Poverty Law Center.
1: Of course.
0: Yeah.
1: Because point out what Charlie Kirk said that was violent.
0: Yeah, exactly.
1: Or racist.
0: Hateful and stuff, yeah.
1: She has no clue what he said. She probably never read anything he said. She just heard stuff.
0: I guarantee it. I guarantee. And again, a school teacher.
1: That's a teacher, by the way.
0: A school
1: and
0: teacher.
1: And that's representative of most teachers. I know everybody loves the sainted teachers, but anybody who's in the teachers union, 95% of them, A, do not belong in front of a class because they're too stupid, or B, they have an agenda. They're not teaching your kids how to think. They're teaching your kids what to think. They're grooming and indoctrinating them. Because the teachers' unions are all socialists at best, Marxists at worst.
0: White House Press Chief Caroline Leavitt has said it's a mix of laziness and liberal indoctrination on college campuses, ripping into the bad faith actors, talking about young people being lazy, the phenomenon of laziness, liberal indoctrination taking place in our education system for far too long. They're far-left educators pumping students' heads with garbage, convincing them that hard work and sacrifice won't pay off down the road because they want them totally reliant on the government. Self-styled democratic socialists who won recent primary victories are communists. School choice could be part of the remedy, underscored that she was not trying to paint all young people as lazy. Obviously, that's not true. But they're the enemy of the Constitution and the enemy of July 4th, 1776. Communism, the biggest threat to America in 250 years, just like Donald Trump says as well. And it starts with education. Our kids are getting it.
1: And the parents are not paying attention to what their kids are being taught by these communist teachers.
0: Yeah.
1: Or incompetent.
0: It's cowardly. It's cowardice, really. The parents are not saying, no, wait a minute. That's not what we believe. That's not our family.
1: You have a roof over your head. You've got plenty of food. You've got safety. We should have the smartest kids in the world.
0: Yeah.
1: And we don't. We have some of the dumbest. Why? Because no one's keeping tabs on them and no one's keeping tabs on the damn teachers who are teaching them.
0: Yeah. We have the opportunity.
1: It's like a daycare center for the kids to send them off to. They don't follow up what homework they're doing or whether they're doing. You have the epitome of all Western civilization, the repository of it, right there in your hands.
0: That's right.
1: We have the dumbest kids we've ever produced.
0: Yep. I don't know if it's getting any better. Kimber, Pete, and Flounder, hey, how's your Monday? 404-741-1230. Are the Braves back in action tonight? I don't even know.
1: Yes, they're playing tonight against the Mets.
0: Oh, really? Another Mets game? What an almost comeback, man. I saw a part. Oh, holy moly.
1: And this fascination with Carlos Carrasco has to end.
0: Well, yeah, something's got to happen. All right, Kimber, Pete, Flounder, here we go. Quarter after already. Holy cow. Look out.

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1: Well, as you may know, Donna and I are wandering around the Rocky Mountains, and oh, do I love to go on hikes. Now, I'm not ready to walk to the bottom of the Grand Canyon again, but maybe find something nice and gentle around a lake. But this all reminds me of an episode in West Yellowstone, maybe about 5 years ago. I was going to do some hiking. Donna didn't want to go, so it looked like I was going to be on my own. Not a good idea. So I went to a hiking shop, and I'm looking for a backpack. I'm talking to this old-timer, looked like Gabby Hayes. I know you don't know who Gabby Hayes is. I asked him about the bears, the grizzly bears, because a ranger had been killed nearby 2 weeks before. He said, well, what sort of protection do you have? Well, I have this gorgeous Usselton 1911, and I'm carrying that. It's now legal to be armed in a national park. And he said, well, son, let me tell you what to do with that fancy 45 you have. Go down the street here to the hardware store. Get a nice file. Then go home, take that file, and file down the barrel on that 45 until it's nice and smooth. Now, I rather like this little 1911, partially constructed of titanium. I didn't want to file down the barrel. So, of course, I asked him, why in the world would I do that? Well, son, he said, you just may run into a grizzly out there. And if you do, you're going to want the barrel on that 45 of yours to be as smooth as it can possibly be. Well, why? Because, son, it's not going to hurt nearly as much when that grizzly bear takes it and shoves it right up your wahoo. That's edited for content there, folks. Might be kids listening. The answer, in case you're out here, you want to go for a hike, bear spray. I understand it works well at teen takeovers, too. Neil Bortz, Extra 106.3.
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2: Now, is that where we're going there, right?
8: I think that is correct.
2: We're going to do a show up there in a couple of weeks.
8: Yep, we're waiting on a confirmed date, but it'll be later in the month of July.
2: So. Oh, boy. Now, they know about the Kipper,
8: they
2: right?
8: They do. They're well aware.
2: Yeah, right. They're still willing to do
8: yeah,
2: it.
8: Yeah, I guess so.
2: I mean, what if all the hot babes show up and it just, you know, just, I mean, they just, you know.
9: What
2: the,
9: if? Well, what well, if?
2: They, I mean, it's,
8: they've
2: you know.
8: Got a place for their walkers. And,
2: well.
9: Oh. Oh. Shots fired. What happened? 12 feet, man.
2: Well, just for that. No, seriously. Yeah, we're going to do that up at the Alpharetta location in a couple of weeks, looks like. Sometime they're coming up. Phil Collins, 1985, number one on the singles chart with Sue Sue Studio. I don't, what does that mean? Anybody, I've never actually looked it up for any reason.
9: Sue, nor should you.
2: Yeah, probably not. His third American number one hit went to 12 in Britain. He's British, isn't he? Why should we be, you know, we're number, they're only number 12. The track was from his third album, No Jacket Required, Phil Collins, 1985. He's a drummer, right? He was a, by trade. Didn't he have to give it up? Didn't he get, like, some kind of palsy?
9: No, he's that old and he can't do any more health problems.
2: Yeah, mercy. And let's see, birthdays. Let's do a little something here. How about Kevin Hart's birthday? Kevin Hart is 47. Fairly well-known comedian. You may have seen him in Central Intelligence, Ride Along, Jumanji. And he played that part in The 40-Year-Old Virgin, where he went up to that very funny black guy working in The 40-Year-Old Virgin in the VCR company with the guy from The Office, and trying to get give a brother a break, and pulled the, the black guy's buddy thing. It was a very funny scene. He's a very funny kid. I mean, I don't know if there's anything bad about or good about him, but he's a very funny actor, Kevin Hart. And birthday, and what did I say he was? Well, now I can't find it. Hold on. 47. There you go. And on this day in history, Annalise Marie Frank was born in 1929 in June in Frankfurt, Germany. Family moved to Amsterdam, the Netherlands in 1934 when Adolf Hitler gained control of Germany. In 1941, Anne Frank lost her German citizenship. The whole family, they become stateless on her 13th birthday. In 1942, Anne Frank received an autographed book, which she used as a diary. A month later, on this day, in 1942, Anne Frank and her family began hiding in the secret annex hidden behind a bookcase in a building where her father worked. Anne Frank wrote in the diary, her family was captured, sent to a concentration camp, and later another one, Bergen-Belsen, I think at the end, where most of them died. Anne Frank's diary, famous, interesting viewpoint of what life was like in all those times. And by the way, you know, it was a 14-year-old girl, 13-year-old, a 14-year-old girl, we got her on her birthday. And, you know, people were critical of it and what she was saying. Give her a break, my God. Anyway, 30 million copies of Diary of a Young Girl have been produced in 67 different languages. Anne Frank. 424, Kimmer, Pete, and Flounder. And I almost hate to give a little publicity to this Rob Reiner case because of Larry David. But Rob Reiner, his final on-screen appearance is going to be in the HBO comedy just released over the weekend from Larry David called Life, Larry, and the Pursuit of Unhappiness and Almost History of America. And it was Rob Reiner's last laugh against President Trump, according to the director, a guy named Schaefer. It's coming out on the 4th of July weekend. If it in any way spoils a sad octogenarian's weekend, oh well. Rob and his Rob Reiner and his wife Michelle, of course, were found butchered inside their Brentwood home. And the reaction to this business of Rob Reiner is being added as part of a "Get You to America" at the end. So people saying, you know, pretty sure Rob Reiner would have preferred to be alive instead of getting the last laugh. I'm going to go ahead and say that he definitely did not get the last laugh. Another, sorry if your son stabs you and your wife to death. There were no laughs. It's basically a bad thing that could happen. You don't, you haven't figured it out yet. We really don't need to kind of do this stuff anymore. The man and his wife were murdered by their son. He spent his last years on their planet obsessing over Trump, believing every media lie he was told. There isn't a last laugh to be had. It was a tragic end. Anyway, he did a little skit dressed up like George Washington.
9: I thought about watching it. But I'm really getting over the fading, dying hippie generation that just hates America.
2: Yeah,
9: I'm so, because it's one thing to have satire of the founding fathers. That's fine. Nate Bargatze, everyone does it.
2: Yeah.
9: It's another thing to mockingly denigrate the country's founding. I mean, come on.
2: Especially on the birth. I mean, you know, it used to be kind of funny if you did something like that, you know, years ago. But this is serious. This is a whole different thing
9: that
2: now.
9: That belongs in the 70s. Those people need to go back to the 60s and 70s or fade away.
2: Yeah.
9: Because we're over you.
2: Yeah, this is way, way different. Especially given what's going on with the election results in various places. And also what's going on with our children. Holy crap, have you seen the video? And again, they describe them as hordes of teens. They're hordes of black teens in South Carolina. A shocking attack unfolded when police tried to stop an Independence Day celebration in the North Charleston nabe of Chicora Cherokee. North Charleston area that was a scheduled permit for a party, a celebration, 4th of July, and then all of a sudden all hell broke out, and the chief said, we need some help here. We need help. We need help from the community because stuff like this is getting dangerous. The celebration got a permit from the city. All of a sudden there was gunfire. People were throwing fire bombs, pyromaniac partygoers launching fireworks toward cars. The cops showed up trying to disperse the party and fights broke out between the carousers and the gunshot people. Cops then tried to get out of their cars to stop the fighting and got attacked. The partygoers and all these young black teenagers attacked the cops. Multiple cops were assaulted in the bedlam. Two cops viciously stomped to the ground by a gaggle of these teens. One cop, struggling with a kid, pushes her to the ground before a friend socks the officer in the face and hits her with a stick. Another cop comes over to a colleague's rescue and pulls the unruly youth off the co-worker and then got attacked by other kids, tasering one to try to get him to stop. They arrested a bunch of juveniles. They caught four guns, including two automatic weapons and a homemade spear. This is in North Charleston, South Carolina, attacking cops who were just trying to keep everybody safe. Newport Beach, California, over the weekend, 400 arrests. Over the weekend, 400 arrests in Newport Beach, California. The teenagers took over everything. Took over the whole neighborhood area. Fireworks, they caused 10 fires. They were blocking the roads. They called it a tick-tock takeover to celebrate the Independence Day. I mean, something's going on, man. And it's a lot. In Chicago, didn't they set another record for, you know, gunfire and fights? And so, I mean, it's just... I don't know what's going on.
9: It's the Chicago way.
2: The Chicago way. He brings a knife, you bring a gun. You put what it is in the hospital, you put what it is in the morgue.
9: In the morgue.
2: That's the Chicago way.
9: You want to get Capone? This is how you get Capone.
2: Yeah, but then what are you going to do?
9: What are you prepared to do?
2: I love it. Give her Pete Flounder. How's
9: Rico.
2: It going? 404-741-1230, 1230. If you'd like to join us on a beautiful, hot, steamy summer's day, and why not? Look out. How's your money?
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14: Let's check in with Pete and the scoreboard.
2: You know,
14: stories prepared versus stories actually covered.
2: Continuing summer would not do the whistle counting thing.
15: Okay, Belgium, quit whining. Of the nine
2: red
15: stories.
2: Red card.
15: I'm
2: going to start calling red card.
15: Of the nine stories you bugged the flounder with this morning.
2: Cut it loose today. Yes, sir.
15: You've done six.
2: Oh, well, that's 66%. That's
15: six.
2: Oh, okay. Not too shabby. Kemmer P. Flounder. What do we got?
16: Oh, we're doing that now?
2: What's that? I Flounder just handed me a note. I think I have the secret words for our secret. Are we doing that now? Yeah, I think we're doing it now. Oh, my God. All right, here we go. Stand by.
8: However, we will not be doing it at the same time all week. We will be doing it in a different week, so you're just going to have to
2: finally
8: listen.
2: Finally! That's what they should have told you in the beginning. I can't believe this, you know, one special. Oh, you got to listen for a whole 4 minutes to see if you hear it. My God. Well, we'll do it this way. Tomorrow we may do it anytime we
8: exactly
2: feel
8: so you're
2: like
8: just going to have to listen to the whole show.
2: See, that's
8: show.
2: The whole point. And the same thing in the morning. They should say, we don't know when they're going to say it in the morning. Is it get them listening four freaking hours? Anyway, that's just me. I'm just saying. Anyway, now everybody's going to hate me now. Anyway, all right. Now here, I have two words. This is for tomorrow. Now, is it locked in tomorrow at 9:25? That's when they're going to announce this?
8: That I don't know. The morning show will announce that. So.
2: Okay. Well, here's the deal. The morning show goes on from starting at 6 in the morning until 10. Usually, at last week, it was 9:25 in the morning. They would do the secret word thing. Tomorrow, I don't know. So just, you know, as soon as you can in the morning, listen, I'm sure they're not going to do it in the first hour. Obviously, it's going to be later in the morning, so people get a chance to get up and see what's going on. So check with the morning show. I don't know when they're going to announce the winner thing, but here's the deal. I'm going to give you two words, and tomorrow morning, the morning show will say, now's the time to call to see if you got the Kimmers two words, and you're going to win $250. The two words are fireworks. Fireworks. Could be one word.
8: Fireworks. Yeah, fireworks.
2: Fireworks. Okay. So one word.
8: It's
2: two
8: the
2: words.
8: Way I wrote it.
2: Yeah. Fireworks. Fireworks. It's one word. Fireworks. Anyway, so there it goes. So fireworks is a word for tomorrow morning show. Fireworks. Fireworks. And I'll mention it. I'll keep it here and mention it again later on too for you, just for the record. Let's see. Excuse me. I'll do a quick birthday here for you. Jeffrey Rush's birthday. Jeffrey Rush is 75. Jeffrey Rush was in, he played Colin Firth's speech therapist in The King's Speech. Yeah. He won an Oscar for the movie Shine, which was about an airport shoe care person, I think, wasn't it? I can't remember.
17: Really?
2: I don't think so. Probably not. He was also Captain Barbosa in the Pirates of the Caribbean movies. Arr. In fact, let me, Jeffrey Rush, 75. Just out of curiosity, if I were going to talk about the movie, I'd say Pirates of the Caribbean. Yeah. Instead, Pirates of the Caribbean. Right. Do you say Caribbean or Caribbean?
15: Usually Caribbean, but yeah, I've done both.
2: Yeah, I don't know if that's the thing. Anyway, Jeffrey Rush is 75 years old today.
15: In fact, I don't think I've said Caribbean in quite a while.
2: Yeah. I think I tend to say Caribbean. If I was going to talk about the movie, I probably would say Pirates of the Caribbean just because it's faster.
15: No one says that.
2: Pirates of the Caribbean is how I, yeah. Yeah. Anyway, I don't know. Now, speaking of pirates and oceans and so forth, did you hear about the whale of a time for a fire department marine unit off New Jersey? The Carteret Fire Department Marine Unit was returning from a security detail over the weekend during America's 250th anniversary celebration near the Statue of Liberty. Suddenly, their ship, their fire rescue boat, was shaken up all around. 4:30 in the afternoon, a whale had breached the ocean surface directly underneath the boat, striking its stern as it approached the mouth of the bay between New Jersey and Staten Island. The massive marine mammal caused catastrophic damage to the ship. The boat, this is a fire rescue boat. The boat rapidly took on water, leaving the firefighters aboard only a couple of seconds to abandon ship, and the damn thing sank. the bobbing, see, these are fire rescue team. Their boat sank because a whale got it from underneath. The bobbing smoke eaters were all wearing life jackets, only left to tread water for a little bit. Can you imagine being a jet skier and a recreational boater said, oh my God, check this out, and came to their rescue. Eventually, fire department and other boats came out to get them. A nearby vehicle vessel also said they saw a pod of whales breaching right before that happened and again after it. And we don't know whether that particular whale was hurt in the thing, just for the record. But anyways, I mean, imagine your fire rescue boat get chopped all over the place. Yow.
15: Who rescues the rescuers?
2: More rescuers to come. I was on a Caribbean, and I did see a whale. We took a whale trip and did see whales. Some porpoises and some whales to do a breach. It wasn't like, you know, right next to you, and it wasn't like in the movies, but we did see whales kind of up and out of the water.
15: I've actually been to Wales.
2: Well, you're the British traveling guy.
15: I stood on whales.
2: Stood on whales. Now, and how was that compared to Great Britain? Or, I mean, England. Britain is whales.
15: It's pretty. It's very hilly. It's kind of like the foothills of the Appalachians. It's very hilly and green. The valleys
2: like
15: are green.
2: New
15: a lot
2: Zealand
15: of mining
2: or
15: stuff.
2: Yeah.
15: Not as much as more. Nah, not like that. It's not as tall.
2: Yeah.
15: They got some mountains, but they don't. It's mainly rolling green hills and valleys and lakes. It's pretty.
2: Like
15: the
2: Ireland?
15: Wales is pretty.
2: Yeah.
15: I've never been to Ireland.
2: Ah. Anyway.
15: So I saw some actual whales off San Diego. I did go on a whale watching thing. So.
2: Oh, cool.
15: They're impressive. You've never seen one in public. That's impressive.
2: Yeah, unbelievable. And porpoises. And in fact, I rented a boat. That's when I got pulled over by the Coast Guard. We rented a boat to take out on the open waters out. I can't remember what was it. Oh, it was, oh God, what's
15: Virgin
2: the
15: Island,
2: Saint,
15: British.
2: Saint Thomas, Croix? Saint Croix. And rented a boat. and took it out in the open ocean, and the Coast Guard pulled me over just to do a check, and I didn't have something on there, but it was a rental, so it was a woman running the boat, running the Coast Guard, she said, "Well, I won't give you a ticket, but I'll just, you know, give this to the owner when you go back to tell him that he should have put on this." I forgot something was missing, but while we were doing it, I actually saw right up to the boat a huge, giant turtle. What do you call them? Porpoises? What's a bright giant turtle?
15: Sea turtle.
2: Yeah, sea turtle. A giant sea turtle. I think it must have been 4 or 5 feet wide. It was enormous. Just swimming right up with the thing. I mean, and being on the open ocean was scary, too. I mean, you're out there. And I went tuna fishing once. Out in the open ocean too, and man, that was freaking scary because it was foggy and you can't tell where you're going. All you see is water, and the clouds are right on the water, so all you see is gray. You can't even tell what direction you're going. It was brutal. Trying to watch the compass and trying to keep it straight, very, very bizarre. I can't imagine doing that for a living. I can't imagine being a fisherman. God, that's got to be hard work. Anyway, that's the international news. Something kind of kinky here. Kemper Feet and Flounder. And by the way, again, the soccer game is on tonight with our star. Belgium is complaining. They lost their complaint. And although I think they're still, I'll bet you that if Belgium loses, there will be a lawsuit of some kind or a claim.
15: How are they going to sue FIFA?
2: I know. I know. I'm just saying.
15: I mean, come on. You know what? They're worried.
2: They're getting good. Yeah.
15: And we're not there yet. Belgium should win this game.
2: They're
15: a top 10 team.
2: Yeah, they're better. Yeah.
15: With Balogun, but they're afraid of one player we have now.
2: That's right.
15: I'm sorry. That's,
2: I love that. In fact, they're going to be. If they see him when taken onto the pitch or whatever it is, they're all going to be. I know that they're all going to be thinking about it. The one guy. Yeah.
15: Well, think about this. If our women dominated soccer.
2: Yeah.
15: I don't know if they do anymore, but for a while they dominated.
2: Yes, they did.
15: That's what could happen if we have our best athletes play soccer.
2: A lot of women.
15: Belgium knows that.
2: Yeah.
15: Belgium goes away if we get good.
2: Yeah. A lot of those women became very famous for quite a while in women's soccer. Remember throwing off their shirts.
15: We were the best in the world.
2: Yeah. Yeah. Yeah. And again, I'll be watching part of it. There's no way that I'm going to watch, 90 minutes of no scoring.
15: I tell you what, if you watch that Mexico England game, that was exciting as it gets.
2: I saw highlights.
15: Especially the second half.
2: Yeah. I do. I do like highlights. And in fact, when I get up in the morning, usually around 5:30 or something like that, one of the first things I do when I go downstairs is I turn on the ESPN because I want to get the top 10. Highlights on ESPN before 6 o'clock, just while I'm doing all my work stuff. But I want to at least watch that. And I do watch. I enjoy soccer highlights. I mean, some of these guys are really skilled, athletes.
15: Oh, that Holland guy from Norway. He's like a Frankenstein.
2: Monster. Yeah. Although the other thing is, it's kind of bothers me when, my leg, my knee, oh God, oh my, and it's like, and so just stop. Please.
15: Yeah, it's not as bad as it used to be, but they still do it.
2: Yeah, it's pretty fine. It's killing me here. And now, talking about the married Prime Minister of Australia, Anthony Albanese. Anthony Albanese today says, oh man, I'm so sorry for this. Anthony Albanese, the Prime Minister of Australia, says, I apologize unequivocally for my comments. He just got married last year, November, less than a year ago. And he raised eyebrows when this Prime Minister of Australia was asked on a podcast called Bush Deep by a host named Nikki Osborne.

0: Minogue. Clearly, the Albanese Prime Minister said, you'd marry Kylie and shag her and date her? All of the above, said the Albanese Prime Minister of Australia. And he said, without saying the word shag, he has been slammed by Australian politicians who say we deserve better. Rather than politely decline to engage, he got into a gutter with his grubby remarks, poor judgment. His crude locker room talk makes a mockery of Labour's claim to be champions of women. Australians deserve better. Beneath the office of Prime Minister, the bar's already low and he's taken even lower. So the guy's just newly married and he talks about how he'd really like to have sex with Kylie Minogue. I'm not I forgot who that is.
1: What's the deal?
0: I know.
1: he's just a, you know, it's all these, you know, limp-wristed or feminazis that, oh my God, this heterosexual is saying he's heterosexual. Yeah. Well, we have to hear your crap all the time about sex.
0: Yeah. It used to be worse than that. It used to be, marry, bang, or kill. Remember, you get three girls' names. Would you want to marry, duel, or kill? That was way more fun.
1: Let's do that one day.
0: All right.
1: Let's marry, do that tomorrow.
0: Marry, duel, or kill.
1: probably shouldn't do that.
0: We get to pick out the names.
1: Marry, duel, or divorce.
0: There you go. Anyway, Kevin Pete Flounder. It's only Monday. You see what's coming the rest of the week. Look out. Here we go.
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0: 1973, Queen released their debut single, Keep Yourself Alive. According to their biographer, Mark Hodgkinson, EMI's Pluggers attempted to secure a space on Britain's Radio 1 playlist 5 different times, and they got denied every time because the record took too long to happen. Keep Yourself Alive is the only Queen single not to have ever charted in the United Kingdom. Well, that's kind of bizarre. Kimber, Pete, and Flounder, how's it going? 404-741-1230, 741-1230. Oh, I got a little history thing here for you. On our birthday list is the Dalai Lama is 91 years old today. Dalai Lama, 91, and I double-checked this and looked it up. And I have it for you now with the Dalai Lama. The Dalai Lama, I asked Grok to double-check this because I saw the movie that we all familiar with, and I double-checked and everything. And I asked Grok whether or not the Dalai Lama actually had to pick out some objects from his when he was a child to see whether he actually was should have been elected and appointed Dalai Lama. Yes, he did, when he was about 2 years old. A search party tested the 2-year-old Dalai Lama by showing him a mix of objects, some that belonged to the 13th Dalai Lama, like a rosary, a ritual drum, and a walking stick, and some that didn't belong to them. The 2-year-old Dalai Lama correctly picked out the right one, saying, "It's mine," which helped confirm he was the reincarnation. 2 years old. And he said, "Those are mine. Those are mine. Those are mine."
1: Wow.
0: Okie dokie. It was like eyeglasses and, a spoon or something.
1: Well, maybe they rigged it, too.
0: That's possible. Who's to say the guy who was there? He picked it out, yeah. I don't know. I'm just saying. I don't know. Anyway, Dalai Lama's 91 years old today.
1: I mean, David Stern could have, put it in the freezer. The glasses could be really cold. So
0: did they prove that actually, didn't they do that one of the lottery pick?
1: The envelope was in
0: the freezer so he could feel the cold one in the bottle?
1: Of course it happened. I don't know. He denied it. He denied it to his dying day, I think.
0: Yeah, well.
1: It didn't really work out for him, did it?
0: No,
1: it didn't win anything.
0: Well,
1: with him.
0: No, it didn't. It didn't. It didn't. It didn't at all. Let's see. I'm 4:55 already. Holy cow. Kimber, Pete, and Flounder, 404-741-1230. And again, the magic words for tomorrow, and by the way, every day the rest of the week, actually, we're not going to do it. What day we're not going to do it, Flounder? I forgot you said. Friday?
2: Today.
0: No. We're giving the words for tomorrow morning for the morning show, but there's one day we're not going to double up on.
2: Right, because the morning show didn't give one away this morning.
0: Right. So the first
2: one is going to be tomorrow.
0: Right.
2: For the morning show.
0: For the morning show. And again, I don't know when they're going to announce the words I'm about to repeat to you. I said them earlier.
2: Yep.
0: This is the word for tomorrow morning's morning show giveaway for $250. When they're going to call for you to call them in, I don't know.
2: So you're going to have to listen all morning long.
0: That's right. It's been, and again, I'm taking full credit for that, by the way, finally saying, make them listen all
2: morning. I believe the smart one behind the scenes was trying to do the same thing.
0: Yeah, well, he heard the Kimmer, obviously, and we lead the way here for them setting up
2: real
0: the
2: quick
0: next
2: update. Yes. Spain has scored on Portugal in the 92nd minute. So Ronaldo might be going home.
0: I thought they only lasted 90 minutes.
2: There's minutes of plus play.
1: It's the nether time. Nobody knows what goes on after.
0: That's another. I never heard that before.
1: That's ripe for corruption.
0: We'll give you another 4 minutes or something? Do it? Or?
1: Okay, here's the thing. They gave 7 minutes last night for the England-Mexico thing, which was amazing. So after 90 minutes, they gave them 7 more. Eleven, which is unheard. That's a lot. 11. Usually it's 5 or something.
2: Yeah,
1: like
2: usually
1: that.
2: It's between 4 and 5 minutes at most.
1: And I'm watching, and it's like in the 12th minute, and they're still playing.
0: Now, who decides to 11 minutes?
1: The referee. The one guy on the field.
0: Are they just saying, well, we don't think you're doing well, so we'll give you more time
2: to do it? No, it's based on stoppage time. So when a player falls down and they stop the clock? That's why a lot of the times you see him fake it, because it gives the players time to rest.
0: Oh, God.
1: Hydration breaks, if there's somebody carted off, if there's too much time talking about penalties and arguing with the ref. Well, there's another thing either. You ever seen a sport that allows the players to touch and grab and pull
0: no.
1: on a ref?
0: No.
1: Getting in their face like this does?
0: Yeah, shoving
1: it. That should not stand.
0: Yeah, I know.
1: They should not be able to intimidate the ref like that.
0: That's really pretty bad.
1: No touching the ref. That's the yellow card, red card right there if you touch the ref.
0: Yeah, you would think. And again, before, in case you didn't hear it earlier, the word for tomorrow for the morning show to get the money is fireworks.
1: Wankel rotary engine.
0: No, don't listen to Mr. Davis. The word is fireworks. Fireworks for tomorrow morning, whenever they do it. And I'm taking full credit.
1: The word is plethora. Plethora.
0: Kimber Fiend Flounder. Oh, by the way, we're going to talk more about this at 5 o'clock. I don't know whether the news is going to do it. Explosive allegations now against the Plattner Guy campaign in Maine. Maine resident woman said over the course of three interviews that Plattner forced her to have sex 5 years ago against her will. But first, Flounder's funny.
3: Donut hole. The donut hole. Let's stop right there. What a horrible little snack. If you want a donut, have a donut. Why are you eating the hole? It's such a freaky metaphysical concept to begin with. You can't sell people holes. A hole does not exist. Words have meanings. A hole. A hole is the absence of whatever is surrounding it. Okay? If they were really donut holes, the bag would be empty. Okay? And the donuts that you got the holes from wouldn't have holes because you took them. Now, if you want, you could take what they're calling donut holes, but they are not. They are donut plugs.
0: Hey, good point.
3: You could take the plug and shove it in the hole, which I don't even feel comfortable saying for some reason, but that would eliminate the donut, the hole, and the plug. But you still have a fat ass and people shooting you with a camera as you're walking down the street.
0: There you go. Little Jerry. Coming up on Kimber Feet and Flounder on your Happy Monday thing here, all the latest on the soccer match and the stuff, and Plattner campaign, rape allegations. Could be the ballgame for that idiot. Coming up 5 o'clock. Look out.
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5: A surprise in a U.S. Senate race. I'm Lisa Brady, Fox News.
6: I wanted to directly address the troubling, serious, and false allegations against me.
5: Democrat Graham Plattner, who won a June primary in Maine, just posting a video denying when an ex-girlfriend told Politico that he drunkenly forced her to have sex after she told him to stop. Plattner says any accusation of non-consensual behavior is categorically false.
6: Regardless of the inaccuracy of the reporting, but mindful of the political reality it will inflict, we are taking the time to reflect on the best path forward.
5: Plattner, who's faced a series of controversies and allegations, is trying to unseat Republican Senator Susan Collins. Under state law, party officials can choose a new nominee if the primary winner withdraws by a July 13th deadline. Prosecutors in Utah laying out what they argue is enough evidence to send Tyler Robinson to trial for the killing of Charlie Kirk, beginning a preliminary hearing with testimony from a police officer who was at Utah Valley University that day.
7: Robinson's lead defense attorney, Catherine Nestor, cross-examined this officer. He says there was not metal detectors on campus that day and that he doesn't know for certain which direction the gunshot came from. Now, the officer says after he heard the gunfire, he went onto the gravel-lined roof of the building that prosecutors say Tyler Robinson used as the sniper point to shoot Kirk.
5: Fox's Matt Finn at the courthouse in Provo, where the hearing is expected to last all week. Both President Trump and the FIFA president rejecting any favoritism after FIFA reversed a red card decision allowing a U.S. striker to play against Belgium tonight.
8: People in Belgium, if they win the game, they can be very proud. If they would win the game with a player missing, it would have been a different feeling. You can't do that. And I'm very glad. All I did was ask for a review. I didn't say you have to do this.
5: Belgium's appeal of the reversal was deemed inadmissible today. 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

0: is out. Hoo! Her!
1: Look out. It's only me. It's only the Kimmer with Pete Davis and Flounder at the controls on 106.3. How's your Monday? 404-741-1230. 741-1230. And again, the word for the morning show to give away $250 tomorrow morning. The word to call in is fireworks. Fireworks. I don't know what time they're going to call for you to call in the morning. You'll just have to listen starting at 6 o'clock. Obviously, it'd be later than that, but just for the record. 404-741-1230, 741-1230. Holy crap, it's sports coming up. A lot about the soccer business and the appeals. And I guess the appeal is over, and our star player will play. But I think there's something that the Belgians apparently are still trying to figure out a way that they can complain if they lose. I don't know. We'll get the latest for you shortly.
2: The Belgian bitchers is what they're basically known as.
1: And actually, for the record, I really don't. I've never liked soccer. I can't imagine watching a soccer game, like that. They just said, in fact, they must have ended the game because
2: it's over.
1: Our entire bullpen was standing outside our window here because we had these big screen TVs on the wall right up next to the studio. Yeah. So everybody in the world.
2: Neymar and Ronaldo are gone now. Portugal's out.
1: Oh, really? Oh, I'll be damned. Yeah, anyways. They were all gathered around. I could see them out the window. So obviously the thing is over. Anyway, Holy Grandpa Sports with PETA coming up here. And you'll hear from Donald Trump as well, talking about this. Once again, live today with Donald Trump went live. It's like an hour and a half just taking questions. I mean, I just love to see him do that. He was he is cracking jokes. He was called on one reporter, and the girl reporter said, well, Mr. Brady said, no, not you, the guy behind you, because I like him. He's a good reporter because he says good stuff. And sure enough, the guy talked about this wonderful thing with giving kids $1,000 when they're born, the second administration, stuff like that. Anyway, so you'll hear some of his comments about the soccer game and everything else. And the other thing was just breaking the story this afternoon about the Jew-hating Nazi from Maine, Graham Plattner. Now there is, and remember, he kept saying, oh, there's no more scandals. Everybody's saying, well, it was in his past and he had PTSD and all this kind of stuff. You can't really blame him for stuff like this. Well, here we go. An ex-girlfriend of Graham Plattner says that the Maine Senate hopeful broke into her home and raped her almost 5 years ago. Her name is Jenny Rassicote. And she had correspondence with a therapist and several confidants that she told about it. She told about the incident as corroboration. She recalled how Plattner entered her unlocked home one night in 2021. She texted him that she did not want to see him and told him not to come over. She said Plattner was very drunk and wouldn't take no for an answer after telling him no, don't. The look on his, she's quoting here, the look on his face and realizing what was happening, I just realized that, like, I am in a situation where there's no consent here. They connected on Bumble, had an on-again, off-again relationship until the alleged rape. Under Maine law, the statute of limitations on rape is 20 years. She gave a disturbing graphic account of how Plattner entered her home, came up the stairs, got on top of her while on a couch, got physical with her, repeatedly rebuffed him, but it didn't work. She claims to have broken away when he seemed almost blackout drunk. She retreated to her bedroom. In the bedroom, she alleged that Plattner had non-consensual sex and did something while she was not on birth control. Then she claimed Plattner passed out. She was briefly featured in a New York Times story, but her assault accusation against him wasn't mentioned in that piece. And when asked why she didn't come forward, she said, I didn't come forward sooner. It was a huge moral conflict I had between supporting his politics and not supporting him as a person. I just want the truth out there. I just want people to have a whole scope of who he is as a person. And Plattner, of course, says, oh, it's not true. Anyway, so I mean, it's just freaking appalling. I mean, the whole thing is just disgusting. How are we even having a conversation about a guy like this? I mean, seriously, how did it even happen? Where did this come from? And now Plattner says he's reflecting on the best path forward. He may drop out.
2: Well, you know where it's come from. The Democratic Party has gone insane.
1: Yeah. Yeah.
2: And now they tolerate everything.
1: Yeah.
2: Everything.
1: Yeah. How are they going to get out of it? How are they possibly going to explain this?
2: The only way is if they get trounced in the elections, which probably won't happen because there's a lot of just people who hate their country out there. The Democrats have gone insane,
1: yeah.
2: And they're afraid to say anything, to judge anybody or say no to anybody, to not tolerate something.
1: Yeah.
2: They have to tolerate everything now.
1: And if they don't, then they're going to be doxed and attacked like our Pennsylvania senator, the only one of the very few Democrats. Oh, and by the way, I just saw this. Guess what's going to happen? And who do I think is maybe going to be now the nominee for the Democrat Party if things are going the way that things that they're starting to break with all this stuff coming up now? The Jewish governor of Pennsylvania.
2: No, they won't have him because he's Jewish.
1: He has just come out today condemning the left wing of the Democrat
3: Party.
1: Shapiro.
2: Yeah. Yeah.
1: Has just come out condemning the left radical wing of the Democrat Party, and I'll bet you there's something going that he's going to now try to bring them all together.
3: He was a contender before
1: Walt. Oh, my God. Yeah, they didn't want him because
3: he was Jewish.
1: He was a Jew. They can't have a Jew running for these Jew-hating Democrats.
2: This will split them in half.
1: Oh, my God. And he just came out and said, breaking with the leftist socialists of the Democratic Party.
2: He's the front runner. Immediately becomes the front runner.
1: And on the other end, by the way, Carmela's sidepiece, former Vice President Carmela's sidepiece, is now meeting with Mondani in New York to get his support, to get the underling and the Socialist Party, to get her support for the Democrat Party. So you got the Jew haters with Carmela and the commies, and then you got Shapiro, the Jewish governor, trying to, oh man, this is going to be great. This really could be really, really interesting.
2: He obviously has gotten some people behind him, and he figures, I can run, and win this. And he can.
1: That's
2: he can
1: right.
2: win his, at least his nomination he can win.
1: I promise you that any normal Democrat, even Jewish or not, it's got nothing to
2: afraid
1: do with
2: it. Afraid to say anything.
1: When they look at Carmela compared to Shapiro, and when they see what's going on with the Communist Party and the main, I mean, all this stuff, and what happened to Plattner in New York, I mean, Spencer Pratt in Los Angeles, I mean, holy smokes. I mean, this is going to be really, really cool and divisive. I love it. All right. Kimber P. Fun, how's it going? Now, I did this at the beginning of the show, and I'm going to do it again. And I know it's silly, and you can make fun of me, and I don't care. I didn't see anything about the Taylor Swift and Travis Kelce wedding. I know they had one. I know they built a castle, and it was amazing, and there were a million people, and they did all, and it was just an amazing thing, I guess, which is, I'm just happy for them. But I do know this. I've been saying this for a long, my whole life I've known this and thought this. I've repeated it a few times recently. And again, you can't think about me saying these words because I'm just an old fart and disgusting. But here's, I believe this is true. Andy Reid was the current coach of Kansas City Chiefs. Andy Reid was there, and he says that the officiant, Adam Sandler, the comedian, performed the wedding ceremony as the wedding officiant. Adam Sandler gave Taylor Swift and Travis Kelce one piece of advice forever. Kiss each other as often as you can. He said, kiss every chance you get, every chance every single day. Whether you're going to bed or going to work, go ahead and kiss her. Make sure you do it every day, every minute. If you have an opportunity to do it, knock it out and you won't have problems. Adam Sandler's been married for 23 years, got a couple of kids. I've been saying this forever, the most intimate and meaningful thing you can do with a woman is kiss her. It's the most important thing that happens at the beginning of a relationship. If you, when, you know, making out like bandits is one thing, but again, when married couples stop kissing, because kissing to me is the most intimate thing that you can do with a woman, especially at the beginning of a relationship. And when you lose that intimacy of the kiss, it says a lot about what's going on, and things change, and the pheromones, and I mean, it's a shame. And Adam Sandler, Julie, just like the Kimmer, man, kiss her. Take her in your arms and kiss her.
2: Yeah.
1: And it's hard to have a fight when you're kissing her. If you're having a fight, you go and take her in your arms, say, you know, baby, I love you, and kiss her. chances are, yeah, I don't know.
2: That's what happened to us, you know, when we quit kissing, I quit coming in. Yeah.
1: Well, there you are.
2: Redirected.
1: Well, look at me. I'll be walking into an empty stairwell again. Honey, I'm home, you know, just in case there's anybody in there.
2: You've got to film that.
1: I do.
2: And the echo. Hello, honey.
1: Hello,
2: honey.
1: I'm home.
3: Bring that in, Kimmer, and then I'll put some really dark, depressing music under there as no one answers.
2: And Michael Sena from Arrested Development, remember he walks like in the Peanuts character?
1: Yeah.
2: He's with his head down.
1: Holy crap, it's sports is coming up. Happy Monday. Kimmer, Pete, and Flounder. Look out. The word is fireworks for tomorrow. Fireworks. Look out.
2: Plethora up.
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1: All right, look out. On this day in 1885, French scientist Louis Pasteur tested his rabies vaccine on a 9-year-old boy named Joseph Meister, got bit by a rabid dog, and Louis Pasteur saved his life. And now, holy crap, it's sports with Pete Davis!
2: Our best goal scorer, Balogun, will indeed play tonight for the U.S. against Belgium in Seattle. The game is on Fox. The butt-hurt Belgians had appealed the lifting of his BS red card suspension, but FIFA told him to stuff it, like they kind of stuffed the payments in their pockets. But even Zlatan Ibrahimovic said it was never a red card and should have been rescinded immediately. If this was Messi or Ronaldo or Mbappe or Kane, this would never have happened in the first place. Yeah. In other words, Trump card, Trump red card.
1: I like it.
2: The internet is ignoring this whole deal.
1: Yeah, really.
2: Or we're getting golden memes, like when Balogun got the red card on the pitch, he held up his own card, which was a picture of President Donald Trump giving the referee the bird. Or the one that has President Trump standing next to Balogun, reaching up, taking the red card away from the ref, and tearing it up in front of him.
1: Isn't there one of the blonde girl basketball player doing the old pointing finger thing?
2: They're all pointing at the ref, and this one with the he points at the ref, and then the ref looks up, and the B-51s are P-51. Let's see. President Trump has admitted to asking the FIFA president for a review.
1: Yeah.
2: President to president, you know.
1: Yeah.
2: He did not demand Balogun's suspension be lifted. That's what he says. There is no truth to the rumor that the bombers were seen flying low over FIFA headquarters, wherever that is. Yeah. This had led to a lot of whining from around the globe. One meme has a map of the earth, every country outside the United States pulling for Belgium. Which is a country most people could not pick out on that same map, and frankly, most people don't think even exists.
1: Yeah, very right.
2: Yeah. And I think it's a suburb of Paris or whatever. And this is no sure thing either. Belgium, one of the top 10 teams in the world. To be fair, they've had to change their game plan here at the last minute, which is another reason FIFA should have overturned the red card within 24 hours. Yeah. They should have done it quickly.
1: Yeah.
2: Didn't need the President Trump calling. They should have done it themselves. But for decades, we've heard the Europeans mock us for sucking at soccer. Why aren't you better? Why don't your best athletes play soccer? And now big bad Belgium is afraid of one American player. And now we're getting better athletes, not the best, but better. And we're getting better, and these small European countries are getting a taste of what world soccer will look like in a few years if we do get good.
1: Yeah.
2: All they have to do is remember how dominant our women's team has been.
1: Mm-hmm.
2: That's what happens when we get our best athletes on the same team. How many times have you been worried that our women's national team is going to lose to Belgium?
1: Yeah.
2: Probably never.
1: No, I don't think so.
2: Another World Cup news earlier today just happened. Mark Spain Realty knocked Little Spain, otherwise known as Portugal, out 1-0.
1: 1-0 after 93 minutes or something.
2: Well, 97, I think. It's 97 Jeez. Minutes. England played with only 10 men most of their game in El Azteca Stadium in Mexico City against home team Mexico last night. The Mexicans had the ball 85% of the time in the second half and pummeled the English goal like the Luftwaffe pummeled London during the Blitz.
1: Mm.
2: Never have so many owed so much to so few.
1: Oh, now wait
2: at one point. Seriously, Churchill said that after the game. It was amazing.
1: He sounded incredible, the quote.
2: At one point, they had the Mexicans had 48 crosses in front of the goal trying to score. And that was before the game ended. They still had more after that. And the goalie was blocking everything. They scored at the very end. Neymar scored and then acted like, I beat you. Dude, you scored a worthless goal at the end here. Shut up and go home.
1: No, wait, but what's a cry? I mean,
2: not
1: 48
2: Neymar.
1: Kicks?
2: Yeah, who was the other one? The Mexican, that was the other day when Neymar was doing that, sorry.
1: What's 48 crosses? I mean, kicks and goal?
2: It's like they're kicking, and they kick it in front of the goal for the guy to head it in.
1: I got you. So it's like it's an assist. You know, assist of a score.
2: Like,
1: okay,
2: like corner kicks and stuff like that.
1: Yeah.
2: Ironically, the English are coached by a German these days. Shouldn't have used a Luftwaffe allegory there. Mm. England held on to beat Mexico 3-2. Only the third time Mexico has lost in that stadium in 90 competitive matches.
1: Wow.
2: Only the third time. England Dan and John Ford Coley scored for the Three Lions. Pancho Villa and an Acapulco cliff diver had goals for Mexico. And I'll say the Mexican team did not quit. last night.
1: Yeah.
2: They were down 2-0 and 3-1. Their loss was not from a lack of effort. The last few minutes was like watching a hockey game with one side on a 5-3 power play.
1: Wow.
2: Shot after shot after shot, and they turned back all of them.
1: Wow.
2: It was amazing.
1: Mm.
2: Unfortunately, England lost Jordan Henderson for the rest of the Cup. There's a very hard video to watch of him jumping over an advertising sign on the sidelines. He broke his arm in the process, and it snaps.
1: Oh, they, yeah.
2: His wrist or whatever.
1: Yeah.
2: Yeah, it was not, yeah. Yeah. No appealing that, I'm afraid.
1: No, no.
2: Although a lot of people saying the English should appeal a red card they got. And I agree, that was not a red card. They're being awful strict with the red cards.
1: Yeah.
2: Yeah.
1: I didn't see that.
2: Braves go for the series win against the Mets tonight at Truist Park. Right-hander Freddie Peralta for them. He's 5-7, a 4.81 earned run average against Reynaldo Lopez, who's 4-1 with a 3.31 ERA. Michael Harris II leading off tonight. Drake Baldwin batting cleanup. Jim Jarvis at shortstop. Metropolitans held on to beat the Braves 10-9 yesterday as once again, and far too many times, washed up has been noodle-armed Carlos Carrasco, the cause of the loss. Why this guy keeps getting DFA'd then brought back is beyond comprehension at this point. We know he cannot pitch anymore. At least give some other washed-up has-been noodle arm a chance. There's got to be more than one guy out there that can keep doing this. Martin Perez took the loss because he gave up 5 runs in the first 2 innings, fell to 6-6. What's worse, he goes on the injured list. He got hit in the forearm with a comebacker, but he just bruised it, so that's good news there. But it was Carrasco who left the gate open, gave up 5 hits, 2 walks, a home run, and 5 runs in 2 innings. This mattered because the Braves stormed back to score 6 in the bottom of the ninth and fell 1 run short because of Carlos Carrasco.
1: Yeah.
2: Starting National League All-Star catcher Drake Baldwin, a grand slam. Michael Harris II at 3 ribbies. 4 other Braves are going to Philadelphia for the Midsummer Classic. Matt Olson, Ozzy Albies, Chris Sale, and Raisel Iglesias.
1: Excellent.
2: Braves have a 3-game lead over Philly. The Mets still in last place, 16 games behind Atlanta. Righty Owen Murphy, brought up from Gwinnett. I enjoyed watching him during spring training. I really like how he pitches. Cannot wait to see him come up here and do it up here, we hope.
1: Excellent.
2: J.R. Ritchie, also back with the team.
1: Okay.
2: Eli White, placed on paternity leave. Jose Azokar has been called up to replace him for right now.
1: Okay.
2: Kudos to Dodgers fans, which I've never said before, for giving a standing ovation to Eliezer Alfonso, made his MLB debut on the very day the report came out that he had lost his sister and stepmother in the Venezuelan earthquakes.
1: Oh, my God. Really?
2: Amazing.
1: Oh, wow.
2: And yet another example of the wussification of sports. The Marlins pulled starter Yuri Perez after 7 innings against Sacramento. He was throwing a perfect game. Had only thrown 92 pitches.
1: Oh, and they pulled him?
2: 6 outs away. Yes, they pulled him.
1: Oh, my. Oh, you got to be kidding. Are they talking about it? New or bad? I mean, what's the deal?
2: Miami manager Clayton McCullough said Yuri was on a 90-pitch pitch count. He was making his third start after coming off the IL with a hamstring pull. It's not like he was going to blow his arm out. It was a hamstring pull.
1: Oh,
2: yeah.
1: Man.
2: What and it also backfired as the Athletics erupted for 8 runs. The Fish barely held on for a 9-8 victory.
1: Ay, ay, ay.
2: The Marlins have never had a perfect game. 6 outs away, and he pulled
1: it. Oh, man. What a shame.
2: I wouldn't leave. I said, I'm not leaving.
1: Yeah.
2: I'd pull. Yeah. I was that guy for the Giants.
1: I'm not going. I'm not leaving.
2: Several bad umpires have finally been drummed out of baseball after taking buyouts and going to retire at the end of the season. The worst is one we've all known has sucked eggs for years.
1: Yeah.
2: C.B. Buckner.
1: Yeah.
2: The poster child for DEI and affirmative action run amok. Also getting let go. Laz Diaz, the 83rd worst. 5 others also gone. Soon, but not soon enough.
1: Yeah.
2: They're saying he's retiring. They're running him out. And it took him too long to kick them out, to tell you the truth. July 6th, 1932. Violet Valley shoots Cubs shortstop Billy Jurgis, her ex-boyfriend, twice at the Hotel Carlos.
1: Oh.
2: The 24-year-old infielder returns to the lineup just 2 weeks later. Helps the team win the pennant that season. A week later, after the shooting, the judge dismisses the case against the showgirl when the ball player appears in court, saying, I do not want to testify.
1: Yowie, the natural.
2: That must have been a really talented, but anyway.
1: Yeah, apparently, yes.
2: 1933, the first ever All-Star Game, an event organized by the Chicago Tribune sports editor Arch Ward, coincides with the Chicago World's Fair, takes place at Comiskey Park in front of enthusiastic 47,000 plus. Babe Ruth's third inning two-run homer off Cardinal southpaw Bill Hallahan proves to be the difference. The American League wins 4-2. 1970, Atlanta Stadium. Braves second baseman Felix Mian, 6-for-6. The first player in franchise history to get 6 hits in 1 game. 26-year-old infielder called the Cat, El Gato, by his teammates, contributes to the team's 12-4 victory over the Giants. 4 singles, a double, and a triple. He choked up on a bat more than any player I've ever seen. I got his baseball card. He choked almost halfway up the bat.
1: Wow.
2: Yeah. 1986, Atlanta Fulton County Stadium. First baseman Bob Horner, the 11th major leaguer to hit 4 home runs in 1 game. However, 3 of the 4 were solo shots, allowed the Expos to win 11-8.
1: Oh, my goodness.
2: Of course, we lost Bob earlier this year.
1: Yeah.
2: In 2000, Orlando, the body of Corey Irving found in his vehicle in a pond near his family's home. Julius, Dr. J. Irving, and reported his son missing June 4th.
1: Oh, my.
2: I forgot about that.
1: Yeah, me too.
2: Isn't it weird that Jordan's father dies in a creek
1: in a
2: car?
1: Yeah, after a robbery, wasn't it?
2: That's what they say.
1: Yeah.
2: That's what they say.
1: Oh, man.
2: 2017 at Busch Stadium, Ichiro Suzuki became the all-time Major League hits leader for foreign-born players, got his 8th inning single in Marlins' 4-3 loss to the Cardinals. The Miami right fielder's 3,054th hit surpassed who?
1: Ty Cobb.
2: Ty Cobb was born in Georgia. How is he a foreign-born player?
1: Oh, a foreign-born player. That would be Louis Aparicio. No, it's silly. That would be, I don't have any idea, a foreign-born player. I know, the guy who died
2: left-handed bat. It looked like he held the bat with his fingers. Crouched down.
1: From the Angels.
2: At the end, he played for the Twins first.
1: Yeah. Okay. Not coming out.
2: Rod Carew,
1: yeah. When he had the crouch, he had that crouch. He had a very distinctive crouch, yeah.
2: Yeah, seriously, he held the bat with his fingers. Yeah. It was
1: There was a shortstop or a second baseman. Oh, God, years ago, he used to choke way the hell up on the bat, too. I had his name
2: a
1: in
2: a lot of them did. Ron Hunt? Ron Hunt used to... Ron Fairley. I think it was Ron Hunt.
1: Oh, I'll think about it. I had his name a minute ago. Anyway, yeah.
2: Okay, where was Rod Carew from?
1: Caracas, Venezuela, I think, wasn't he?
2: Panama. And Rod Carew joined what religion?
1: I don't know.
2: Guess.
1: Jewish?
2: Yes.
1: Oh,
2: he became Jewish.
1: That's right, because of the Hanukkah song. And Rod Carew is.
2: That's correct.
1: Rod Carew's in that song, in the Hanukkah song.
2: For a second, I thought you thought that Rod Carew had converted to Judaism because of that Adam Sandler song.
1: No, I don't think he did it because of the song.
2: I love that song so much.
1: I had to be one of those people. Chosen ones.
2: I'm not going to eat bacon ever again.
1: All right, look out. Kimber P. Flounder, so much more. We've got more sports stuff, too. I got birthdays. We got, anyway, happy Monday. How you doing? Join us. Look out.

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1: It's so nice to have you back where you belong.
0: 1971, Louis Armstrong, singer, bandleader, jazz trumpeter, Louis Armstrong passed away. He had a lot of hits, including a 64 number one, Hello, Dolly. What a Wonderful World, 1968. When the Saints go marching in, ain't misbehaving, we have all the time of the world. Louis Armstrong made frequent use of laxatives as a means of controlling his weight. It resulted in Louis Armstrong appearing in humorous advertisements for a laxative product called Swiss Chris. The ads bore a picture of him sitting on a toilet as viewed through a keyhole with the slogan, Satch says, leave it all behind you. I'm not making that up. Laxative ads. Okie dokie. Let's see here. Our birthday list includes, Sylvester Stallone's birthday. Sylvester Stallone is 80. His first, Sly Stallone's first movie was called Party at Kitty and Studs. Party at Kitty and Studs is softcore porn. That was Sly Stallone's first movie. He was also in Lords of Flatbush, which goes way back at the beginning. Sly Stallone, known for Rocky and First Blood movies, stuff like that, but he was also had some bit parts in Bananas and Clute with the comic girl there. Anyway, Sylvester Stallone, 80 years old today. And, Pete, I have a little kind of a sports and military salute here as we celebrate the passing of our Independence Day. On this day in 1944, Jackie Robinson is ordered to move to the back of a bus at the U.S. Army he was riding in. He was ordered by a white bus driver to get to the back. This was 1944, even though bus segregation had been banned on military buses. Second Lieutenant Jackie Robinson had sat next to a light-skinned black lady whom the driver had mistaken for being white. After Jackie Robinson refused to move, he was taken into custody when the bus reached its stop. When Robinson, this is a military bus, when Jackie Robinson confronted the investigating officer about racist questioning, the officer recommended Robinson be court-martialed. This is 1944. After Jackie Robinson's commander in the 761st Battalion refused to authorize legal action, Robinson was transferred to the 758th Battalion, where the commander said, okay, let's charge him with multiple offenses, including public drunkenness, even though Robinson didn't drink. The charges were eventually reduced to two counts of insubordination during questioning, and in 1944, and in August, he was acquitted of all charges at his court-martial. Because of his court-martial proceedings, Jackie Robinson was barred from serving overseas, so he served as a coach for the Army Athletics until he received an honorable discharge in November of 44. During that time, Jackie Robinson met a former player for the Kansas City Monarchs of the Negro American League, who encouraged Jackie Robinson to write the Monarchs and ask for a tryout. Jackie Robinson took his advice and played for the Monarchs. But he got ordered to the back of a bus in the military in 1944 and said,
2: yeah, they made a movie out of it, too.
0: Yeah. Wow, what a, man, of life. Kimber P. Flounder, how's it going? 541. 404-741-1230, 741-1230. One more, a quick military thing for you, if you don't mind here. The remains of a first lieutenant missing in a field in Thailand for 80 years have been found. First Lieutenant Franklin McKinney was a member of the famous all-volunteer American Flying Tiger Squadron. He was last seen taking off from an airfield in Yunnan, China, November 1944. He was pronounced dead by the military in 1946, 2 years after failing to return from the dangerous assignment. The plane wreck and his remains were never located. The disappearance mystery was picked up 60 years later by a group of amateur sleuths, including an Air Force cadet who was doing a senior thesis about McKinney's squadron, the Flying Tigers. They discovered a document from that time that mentioned a recon plane, which had been downed by a mid-air strike, as a report also showed there's something about a skull. The village mentioned in the document they discovered was so small, it took this guy Hansen, the cadet, and his friends years searching the country on foot to find the crash site. Miraculously, they found a 94-year-old witness named Fong Inma in the small village Mae Kua in 2017. She said, 94 years old, said, oh yeah, I remember a plane crashed in with that rice field over there. So they convinced the Army's Recovery POW/MIA accounting agency to check it out. And they convinced American authorities to investigate, to find his remains and to prove no one is left behind. This took 3 years combing for fragments to identify McKinney's body. They were finally able to find his remains in the rice field after 80 years, 82 years. He was honored at a ceremony at the embassy in Thailand and then returned to America. America has kept his promise. No one left behind. Wow, what a story. Yes, sir. Ding dong.
2: You have completed all 9 stories.
0: Oh, my God, that can't be right. That cannot be right.
2: This may be a first.
0: Hold on a minute. I did the whale strike. I did the whale hit 9. The ship. I
2: yep.
0: did the horde of teens, black kids pummeling South Carolina. Oh, my God. Mm-hmm. Rob Reiner's disgusting final.
2: You did that? No, you did it all.
0: Well, I'm going home.
2: So it's time to go home?
0: I just can't. Did I do the Andy? I did the Andy Reid twice, too. I got the kissing
2: twice.
0: Thing. Wow.
2: Yeah, unfortunately.
0: Oh, that's kind of scary. and by the way, we've got to break them up here a second. Just for the record, again, Life Flight Terry, in case you missed it. Life Flight Terry last week, Flounder was gone. Life Flight Terry called in. We talked on the air, and he wanted me to join his buddies for a final kind of motorcycle ride. He's up there in age like I am, and he has this Indian motorcycle he hasn't ridden in a while. He said, we're going to take it out. Come join us up at Pine Lake or Pine Tree or someplace way out there somewhere, and we'll take a motorcycle ride Saturday afternoon. I told him I don't think I can do it. It's possible. Leave your number if you want. If I can do it, I'll let you know. Well, he left his number, but Jeff was working. Apparently, I wrote down the wrong number. So I called his number, and the sweetest little tiny little girl, couldn't have been more than 5 or 6 years old, was leaving a voicemail message. My daddy's out in the backyard, and he said, it was just so sweet. So I said, hi, Terry, and to that little sweet girl that was answering doing your voicemail message, and I can't make it that I left a message. Anyway, a few minutes later, I got a text back from the guy saying, you've got the wrong number. I'm sorry. You'll have to try that again. And it turns out it was the wrong number. But I can imagine that little girl replaying the commercial message and how her family must have thought, who the hell is this guy talking about a

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0: time they scored their fifth number one with Jumpin' Jack Flash at the top of the charts. 1968 on this day. And you know the story. Keith Richards said he and Jagger wrote the lyrics staying at Richards' country home, awakened one morning by the sound of their gardener, Jack Dyer, walking by the window. When Mick Jagger said, "Hey, what's that noise?" Keith Richards said, "Oh, that's Jack. That's Jumpin' Jack." And that's where they got it, and a huge number one hit, their fifth one. A couple of birthdays, so the sports birthdays here, Pete Davis. Manny Machado is 34. Is he still with San Diego? Is he still playing even?
1: Yes, he's playing for San Diego. He beat the Braves in two straight games out there.
0: Oh, yeah, I do remember. Is he still playing third base? He's up there. He's 34, so good for him.
1: Yeah, he's not the player he was.
0: Yeah, that's true. Willie Randolph, former star, 72 years old.

0: I don't know if he's in the Hall of Fame or not.
1: No, he is not in the Hall of Fame.
0: And man, what a bust this seems like to me. Zion Williamson. That huge basketball player, man. Zion Williamson, is 26. He was a guy who played for, was drafted by New Orleans, and he's still there, isn't he? Is he? I think he probably is. But he was running everything. I mean, he was the number one big star celebrity basketball player.
2: Fat.
0: He was big fat load. In fact, he was so big. Didn't he bust out of his shoes on the court one time? And they said he was
2: keeps hurting his feet because he's too fat.
0: Yeah. Zion Williamson, 26
2: now,
0: years old.
2: He may
0: old.
2: Have slimmed down a bit, but he's only 26. That's amazing.
0: Yeah, it is kind of bizarre. A quick tip, Eva Green's birthday, 46 years old. Eva Green joining the cast of Wednesday as Aunt Ophelia. She's Vanessa Ives on Penny Dreadful, Bond girl Vesper Lynd in Casino Royale, the witch who turns Johnny Depp into a vampire in Dark Shadows, and Artemisia in 300 Rise of an Empire. Eva Green, 46.
2: There's a sex scene in that one.
0: Oh, really?
2: Where he and her are throwing each other around a ship.
0: Oh, my.
2: And it's like, yeah.
0: Ooh, that's as much fun as you can have, almost. And on this day, this guy, it's called the Day the Clowns Died. Kind of a sad day. 1944, Hartford, Connecticut. The Big Top Ringling Brothers and Barnum and Bailey. 167 people were killed, and almost 700 were almost killed and hurt. Two-thirds of those who perished were children. 8,000 spectators inside the Big Top. Patches of burning canvas started falling from above, a stampede for the exits. Many were trampled and trapped under fallen canvas. Most were able to rip through and escape, but after the tents' ropes burned, the poles gave way. The whole Big Top came crashing down, consuming those who were inside. Within 10 minutes, it was over. 100 children, 60 adults dead or dying. The tent had undergone a treatment with flammable paraffin thinned with 3 parts of gasoline to make it waterproof. Ringling Brothers agreed to pay $5 million in compensation, and again, this is 1944. Several of the organizers were convicted for manslaughter. A guy confessed to starting the fire, claimed he was an arsonist since he was 6 years old and had an apparition of an Indian on a flaming horse visiting him and urging him to set fires. He was sentenced to 2 consecutive terms of 22 years in prison, the maximum allowed at the time. One final note. The day the clowns died, the worst tragedy in American circus history, Ringling Brothers. One of the survivors of the children who were there, 13-year-old future actor Charles Nelson Reilly, was in the tent at the Big Top when it all burned, 1944.
2: That's why he became a flamer.
0: Yeah. Oh, hey, ho, hi, ho. By the way, again, speaking of that, tomorrow's word for the morning show, we don't know what time they're going to call for you to call in. The word for tomorrow is fireworks. Fireworks. And again, they've kind of taken my advice and don't tell you when you're going to announce it, so they have to listen the whole time.
3: Right.
0: There you are. Fireworks, baby, for some time in the morning. All right, now, Flounder, let's do it again. If you haven't heard Donald Trump, he went live again today. I love that he like 2 hours, he's doing a talk show. He's throwing out jokes and calling out people and making, I mean, it's freaking unbelievable. Talks about how the new powerful Sikorsky helicopters are chewing up the White House lawn, so they're going to have to build a helipad now or stuff like that. But he was also talking about the phone call he made and how he thought that stupid red car soccer thing was ridiculous. So, cut number one, Flounder, if you will, Donald Trump on FIFA and what he did about it.
4: All I did, I asked for a review because I didn't think it was a foul. You know, again, I'm good at this stuff. I didn't think it was a foul. I thought it was two great athletes that crashed into each other and got entangled. That was not a guy punching somebody in the face or anything that, you know, would be different. If they wouldn't allow, you know, a top player, maybe among the best players on the team, to play, I think it would have had a big stain. I related just that feel. I didn't tell him what to do. I can't tell him what to do, but I don't believe he made the decision. I think it was a committee that made the decision, and they made the right decision because, number one, it wasn't a foul, and you want to see a game with your best players. You don't want to say, how would you feel if I took Messi out? Look, you know, he ran into somebody, or we took Ronaldo. Ronaldo, you bunked into somebody. We're going to take you out of a game. He's great. Or Harry Kane. Harry Kane, we're going to take you out of the game, Harry. You can't do that. If you would have taken him out, I think it would have really stained this incredible. We got to have our best players, and Belgium's got a great team, by the way. We got to have our best players, and they have to have their best. And if we win or we lose, It's fair. Otherwise, let's say we lost him and we lose the game. It would be a terrible thing. So...
0: No, Donald Trump. And by the way, I missed his speech. I didn't successfully DVR it again, and I missed the thing live, of course, because of the stupid weather. And I guarantee, as soon as they had that thunderstorm warning and half the people had to flee and take shelter and everything, the only thing that the liberals, social communists in this party of the formerly Democrats are going to complain is, see, God got them. I guarantee you that they're saying, oh, you know, God turned it on Donald Trump so he couldn't have his way, complaining about him taking over the ceremony. It just makes me so freaking angry. I thought some of the stuff I saw over the weekend and some of the video was spectacular. And they say what I heard of Trump's speech was also spectacular. He called it the righteousness of the Constitution. Yep. Of the United States. The righteousness, what makes this worth it, after the Declaration of Independence. I mean, just really astounding. Really, really, really cool. Let's see, a quick update on politics in case you just joined us. Speculation now about the main Senate candidate, the scumbag Graham Plattner, the racist Nazi Jew hater. Apparently, he had to cancel events over the weekend after the report came out concerning Jenny Rassicot, the 41-year-old woman who used to date him and said that he forced himself on her and raped her against her will several years ago. He was blackout drunk. She said, I thought to myself, this is no longer my choice. She told him, don't come over here. He wanted to come. She said, don't come over here. He came in through an unlocked door, totally hammered, and raped her. And she described specifically what he did. And anyway, so now Plattner's kind of disappearing. He may resign. And if he does, he'll get somebody else. Flounder, one more. Flounder's funny as we adios ourselves here on your Happy Monday. Look out.
3: I'm done dealing with those places. I'm no longer I'll fix it myself guy. I'm call a guy. Every time. We had a problem with our furnace recently that I could only describe as duggity duggity duggity duggity duggity duggity duggity duggity duggity duggity duggity duggity duggity duggity. Which, like, you can't even Google that. You know what I'm saying? I was like, this sounds bad. I told my wife, I was like, I'm going to call somebody over. She's like, why don't you take a look at it? I'm like, no, this is a furnace, right? This isn't a let's find out what we don't know kind of job. This is serious stuff. She's like, just take a look. I was like, he's already on his way. So the guy comes over. I take him down to the basement. I show him where the furnace is. He removes one screw, two screws, pulls the cover off, and he goes, oh. And he pulls out a postcard that one of my children had dropped down the vent that was just hitting the fan inside the furnace. Stopped instantly. And he puts the cover back on. One screw, two screws, 4 minutes tops. He's like, I'm pretty sure that fixed it. I was like, dude, you can't leave right now.
0: Yeah, you're not going anywhere. Mow my lawn.
3: And he says, well, what do you want me to do? I was like, am I paying you for an hour? He goes, yeah. So we just talked about sports for the next 45 minutes. Every once in a while, I'd grab a wrench and hit some so she could hear it upstairs.
0: And that is
5: Mr. John Sneed.
0: Outstanding. Well done. Well, boys, have a great one. And go Braves. We're wrapping up the whole cowabunga here. And in the meantime, Christine, sing me home, baby, because I got to go. You're killing me. Well, I got to change my harmonica.

0: Let's have some fun on a Monday, a post-Independence Day Monday, a belated happy birthday to you, and oh, what a show we have tonight on the world-famous Jesse Kelly Show. First, recovering from quite a nasty bout of strep throat, so if my voice gets a little shaky, that's exactly why. Just know that's a thing, but don't worry, I'll get through it just fine. We have Medal of Honor Monday. We'll honor a hero an hour from now. There is so much to get to tonight, so let me lay out exactly kind of the order of business here. I'm going to open up the show because I was so grateful for not just Donald Trump, Marco Rubio, and how they celebrated our 250th birthday. And I want to play some of it here, pay them their respects, talk about what could have been, really, really impressed with the administration and how they handled that wonderful, wonderful day on Saturday. On the flip side of that, you know, sometimes it's a sugar cube and sometimes it's the whip. We need to tighten up some messaging items going into November. There are some things going into November that need to be fixed, messaging things, and we're going to discuss that. We're going to talk about communist subversion, courtesy of not just Zohran Mamdani, courtesy of someone else maybe you're not expecting. All that, emails, so much more coming up tonight on the world-famous Jesse Kelly Show, but I'm in a great mood. I can't help it. I went all as America as you could get on July 4th, even though I was sick. I did it. We're talking parades, fireworks, baseball games, located a pool with the fam. I mean, it was Independence Day thing after Independence Day thing, and I soaked it up. I love my country. I know you love the country, and I am extremely grateful for the Trump administration. Well, of course, I'm going to have criticisms from time to time because I'm a human being, just like you are. I am so grateful that we have a president who is not ashamed to celebrate America, who is not ashamed to be bold talking about the greatness of this country and making it perfectly clear who the country's enemies are. In fact, we have an administration not afraid of that. And part of the reason I'm so appreciative of this Trump administration and that attitude is I'm old enough to remember the Biden administration. And sadly, because I'm about to turn 45 here in a couple weeks, I'm old enough to remember the Obama administration. Basically, I'm old enough to remember what it's like when a Democrat is president of the United States of America, and if you are a patriot, it freaking sucks. And I'm not even talking right now about policies or open borders or anything else. I'm not even discussing those things. It sucks when a Democrat leads the country because Democrats know they get elected by playing to the malcontents. Patriotism meter. It's not hard to look at every single poll. More patriotic you get, the further right you go. If you hate the country, you're on the left. If you're a Democrat and you want to win Democrat primaries, you want to maintain power in the country, you can't get up and say, I love America. That doesn't play, even if they want to. Even if, let's say, Joe Biden still had a functional brain and he was this deeply, deeply patriotic person. Deep down, he really, really loved the country. It's not an option. If he'd written it into a speech, they would have crossed out the words. It's not an option for him, for any Democrat, to get up and just say, gosh, this place is amazing. I love it. I'm so blessed to be here. Not even an option. And so what do? Obama did it for 8 friggin' years. Not just domestically. We've never gotten it right. We're working on it. He would travel to foreign countries. Our top executive would travel to foreign countries and apologize for the United States of America. You know, we haven't acted right in the past. Joe Biden did it for 4 years. Everyone in his administration did it for 4 years. If you are a patriot, when a Democrat gets elected president in this day and age, you will have to sit and grit your teeth watching them crap on the country in front of the world every single chance they get. And maybe it doesn't bother you. And I shouldn't let it bother me because I should expect it by now. I should just let it go, brush it off, no big deal. It grades on me. I hate it. And I am extremely appreciative that this is the president now.
1: Across the generations, Americans have fought, bled, and died, not just to secure those rights, but to expand them to citizens of every race, religion, color, and creed, because we are one people. We are one family. You showed that tonight with one flag. And as our Declaration of Independence tells us, we are all made in the image of one Almighty God. And a communist will never say that. That's for sure.
0: Communists will never say that. We didn't just get a clear-eyed celebration from the president on our 250th birthday. We didn't just get a clear-eyed celebration of us, of our country, your country, in my country, of who we are, what we stand for. We didn't just get that. We also got a clear-eyed view of who the enemy is, and rest assured, these people are your enemy.
2: We resolve and swear for all to hear that the citizens of the United States of America will vanquish communism quickly. Don't let them take too much of your time. You know they're wasting your time, don't you? But we're not going to let them take too long or too much of our time as they play their games and send them into exile. We will send them quickly away, and we will continue to build our country bigger and better.
0: That's wonderful. And it wasn't just Donald Trump. Marco Rubio, who I get more and more impressed with as the days go by, told you before, I never used to be much of a fan. He's growing on me quickly. It's long. I'm going to have to break it up because it's such a long clip, but it's so freaking wonderful. I wanted to play it for you again. Sorry, I'm still in red, white, and blue mode. Here's the Secretary of State talking about our wonderful country.
3: 250 years ago today, a small band of men gathered in Philadelphia and declared war on the most powerful empire on the earth. They pledged their lives, their fortunes, and their sacred honor to the cause of their posterity. Many of them would lose everything in the revolution. Their homes burned, their land ransacked, every last pound and shilling to their name poured into the patriot struggle. Some would die as paupers. But that was a price that each and every one of them was willing to pay. A price they were willing to pay for us. For me. And for you. Because they understood.
0: I want to pause on that for a second because, by the way, I'm really glad you enjoyed our history story from last week, last Monday and Tuesday. Battle of Long Island, the Maryland 400. You know, if you missed it, Monday and Tuesday's show of last week, you can go download the podcast of it, enjoy some American history. And, you know, I've always loved Independence Day. I've always loved celebrating the birth of this nation. It's always been a thing. And of course, I've read so much about, you know, our founders and Jefferson and Washington and all these other, of course, just like you have, just like you have. I don't know what it is. I felt a deeper connection to them this time than ever before. Maybe that was because of the history story of going through it, but a deeper connection to how much they sacrificed and how hopeless, I mean, obviously it wasn't hopeless, but how hopeless that fight was for a bunch of colonials without an organized military. You're going to take on the most powerful empire in the world. And by the way, if you lose, you're going to be strung up. They're going to string you up as a traitor, maybe even do unspeakable things to you before they string you up as a traitor to make an example of you. I really felt it. I've been feeling it for a week now. Just such a deep appreciation for how much these people gave up so you and me, who they didn't even know, right? They never knew us, would one day get to live in the freest, best country on the planet. I hope you talked about it. You still can. It's not like the stories have expired, but they gave up so much for us, and I'm really appreciative of it. I'm going to finish up this Marco Rubio speech. I'm going to let him, you know, say the whole thing. It's still got 2 minutes left in it, but it's wonderful. And then we're going to shift to some modern politics, and, you know, we're going to talk some economic matters and messaging, how you deliver something, because it does matter, and there are mistakes being made. Before we get to those mistakes, I want to get to this. You're making a mistake ignoring your testosterone levels. You're making a mistake ignoring the fact that you are running out of energy at 2 p.m. That when you get home from work, you're completely fried. 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It's not part of getting older. 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
5: Well, as you may know, Donna and I are wandering around the Rocky Mountains, and oh, do I love to go on hikes. Now, I'm not ready to walk to the bottom of the Grand Canyon again, but maybe find something nice and gentle around a lake. But this all reminds me of an episode in West Yellowstone, maybe about 5 years ago. I was going to do some hiking. Donna didn't want to go, so it looked like I was going to be on my own. Not a good idea. So I went to a hiking shop, and I'm looking for a backpack. I'm talking to this old-timer, looked like Gabby Hayes. I know you don't know who Gabby Hayes is. I asked him about the bears, the grizzly bears, because a ranger had been killed nearby 2 weeks before. He said, well, what sort of protection do you have? Well, I have this gorgeous Usselton 1911, and I'm carrying that. It's now legal to be armed in a national park. And he said, well, son, let me tell you what to do with that fancy 45 you have. Go down the street here to the hardware store, get a nice file, then go home, take that file, and file down the barrel on that 45 until it's nice and smooth. Now, I rather like this little 1911, partially constructed of titanium. I didn't want to file down the barrel. So, of course, I asked him, why in the world would I do that? Well, son, he said, you just may run into a grizzly out there. And if you do, you're going to want the barrel on that 45 of yours to be as smooth as it can possibly be. Well, why? Because, son, it's not going to hurt nearly as much when that grizzly bear takes it and shoves it right up your wahoo. That's edited for content there, folks. Might be kids listening. The answer, in case you're out here, you want to go for a hike, bear spray. I understand it works well at teen takeovers, too. Neil Bortz, Extra 106.3.
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12: It is the Jesse Kelly Show on a wonderful, wonderful Monday. Little programming note, two things. First of all, you can email the show your love, your hate, your death threats, jesse at jessekellyshow.com. Second thing is the audio. You know, you are aware. What is it, 2 months now, Chris? I don't know. It feels like two centuries ago. We got flooded out of our studio. It's a disaster. The building's still uninhabitable. Anyway, we have moved locations yet again, trying to find a place that will temporarily work so we can do the show. You can't even imagine how low rent this whole thing is. You just can't even imagine. Nationwide, they're listening to a show that we are doing from a garbage can. If it sounds like I'm in a garbage can, I'm sorry. Jewish producer Chris is working the hardest he can to try and make things right. Corey hasn't done a thing, but Chris is working very, very hard on it. All right? Now, take that for what it's worth because it's Chris, but you understand what I'm talking about. Back before we do some economic messaging items before we get to Medal of Honor Monday, which is 45 minutes from now. Let's hear some more from Marco Rubio. Again, just so appreciative. We have an administration that speaks lovingly about the country. Remember, as you hear these people speak, remember how Democrats would be speaking about the country. In fact, we'll get to one of those in a few. Hold
13: on. Something that free men have always known, that there are things more precious than wealth, more valuable than safety. That there are great causes more important than even life itself. The men who signed the Declaration were writing a new chapter in the story of an ancient civilization. They were heirs to the English tradition of common law and liberty, to the Christian moral imagination, to the Roman idea of republican virtue, to the whole expanse of the Western memory, stretching from Athens and Rome to the Magna Carta, to Jamestown and Plymouth Rock. Our founders knew that liberty was not an abstraction floating above history. They knew that parchment promises alone could not make a nation free. The Soviet Union's constitution promised freedoms it never intended to honor. Many failed states and tyrannical regimes have borrowed the words of rights and liberties. But a constitution is only as strong as the people it belongs to. America has never been merely a proposition. It has always been a real and living civilization.
12: I'm going to pause on that for a second. I know that maybe you, like me, are an immigration hardliner. You understand the mass deportation of foreigners is necessary. All the things we talk about a lot. Maybe you're one of those people. And I know because I get the emails and I talk to people that maybe you think the Trump administration hasn't gone far enough. We haven't deported enough people. We're not doing this. We're not doing that. And all those criticisms are fine. They're fine. I just want to say never in my life have I heard major Republican figures ever talk so lovingly about America and Americans and talk about us as a people being wonderful. Standard Republican talking points have always been, well, the Constitution's wonderful. Well, yeah, it is. It is wonderful. I'm not denying that, but
0: it's a piece of paper. If the people don't love it and care about it, if the people aren't wonderful, it doesn't mean anything at all. The Constitution doesn't make America wonderful. You make America wonderful. The people make America wonderful. And if you change the people, America will cease being wonderful. Republicans have never talked like that, ever. They're starting to talk like that. Yeah, I know we have a long way to go. I got all that. They're starting to talk like that. This is how we're talking now. Where will they be 5 years from now, 10 years from now? These are good, good things.
3: Unique and distinctive people, unlike any other nation or people in the history of the world. America is an exceptional nation because Americans are an exceptional people.
0: Amen.
3: We are a people born on the edge of the known world. We are a frontier nation.
14: Liftoff. We have a liftoff.
3: From the hardy pioneer.
0: I want to pause on that just for a brief second. A frontier nation. I hope you know that that is a big part of your heritage, and it's a part of why you have this adventurous love of freedom spirit running through your veins. Remember, to even get here was an adventure. To survive once you got here was not a given. It was an adventure. And then we didn't just, you know, settle along the Atlantic. Eh, like this. North Carolina, pretty nice. Got a beach. We looked out west to a vast, uninhabitable wilderness. Animals, weather, Indians, you name it. And we said, I'm going there too. We are a pioneer people, and it's really freaking cool.
3: Pioneers on the Oregon Trail. To astronauts transcending the limits of Earth itself. America made the frontier a principle of national life. The men who built our country were heroes. Among the greatest and most noble that the world has ever seen. This is the greatest nation on Earth. That has been true for 250 years. And with God's grace, it will be true for the next 250 as well.
0: Amen. All right, I'm going to stop because now I sound like a big suck up. I'm going to stop with this whole butt kissing thing. But I just really thank you, Mr. President. Thank you to this administration that I was able to celebrate a 250th with my family without wincing every time our political leaders spoke. I'm just really blessed me. It blessed me a lot. Now, let's go to the flip side, and we're going to talk about communist subversion. And the devil. 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
16: Fox News, I'm Tom Graham. The man accused of planting pipe bombs near the U.S. Capitol on the eve of the chaos of January 6, 2021, is not covered by President Trump's mass pardons, says a judge. Fox's Jared Halpern.
17: A federal judge rejected a motion to dismiss charges against Brian Cole Jr., the suspect accused of planting pipe bombs outside the Capitol Hill headquarters of the Republican National Committee and Democratic National Committee in 2021.
16: A judge ruling the pardons for those convicted directly for the actions of January 6th, not for any indirect actions. Chicago's seen a violent holiday weekend with multiple shootings.
18: Another bloody July 4th weekend in Chicago. Police revealing that between Friday and Sunday night, 16 people were shot. 3 were killed. Still, crime in the city is down compared to July 4th weekends in recent years.
16: Fox's Natalie Chuck. America's listening to Fox News.
19: The Braves are turning up the excitement this summer as the Rangers come to Truist Park July 17th through the 19th. Come celebrate Christmas in July on the 17th, complete with a summertime spin on your favorite holiday-themed festivities. And yes, Blooper Claws will be there. The fun continues Saturday with the pregame block party and the Braves Country Talent Search, where fans take the stage and compete in the spotlight in front of a panel of local celebrity judges. Then bring your girls as the series warms up with the Kids ATL Clear Purse Giveaway on Sunday. The perfect purse to bring to game days. And then the Braves battle the Padres July 20th through the 23rd. 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
1: 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The problem, though, is that not all savers have the same goals, risk tolerance, and financial situation. If you're willing to take a more hands-on approach, you may find that you're able to score higher returns and reduce your fees at the same time. Now, this doesn't mean that target date funds are a bad choice for savers in general, but if you don't look outside of a target date fund, you may end up with sluggish returns, saving you money. 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
3: It could get awkward. I'm Tom Graham, Fox News. The NATO summit is taking place this week in Turkey. President Trump will head to the meeting after several European leaders did little to support the U.S. in the conflict with Iran.
4: The president's going to be leaving for Turkey later this evening, arriving in Ankara sometime tomorrow afternoon. And once he's there, the red carpet's really going to be rolled out for him. Now, think about the dichotomy taking place, though, in that region, because compare it with the fact that right over the border in Iran, there is this state sponsored show of opposition to the U.S. being put on in the streets, with chants of death to America ringing out at the funeral for former Supreme Leader Ayatollah Ali Khamenei. He was killed by an American airstrike back in February. And President Trump said Friday that the U.S. gave Iran the week off for this funeral, quote, because we're nice.
3: That's Fox's Alexandria Hoff at the White House. The controversies continue to mount. Maine Democratic Senate candidate Graham Platner responding to a new sexual assault accusation.
5: The claim was made by a woman who said she once dated Platner. She alleged he was drunk in 2021 when he forced her to have sex and ignored her telling him to stop. Platner, in a social media video, called out the accusation as
6: troubling, serious, and false allegations against me.
5: While Platner said his goal remains defeating longtime GOP Senator Susan Collins in November, he is mindful of the possible political effect of this accusation.
6: We are taking the time to reflect on the best path forward for the state that I love, the people that I love.
5: Several planned town halls featuring Platner have been canceled. Gernal Scott, Fox News.
3: World Cup action this evening, U.S. versus Belgium. Forward Flo Balogun had his suspension reversed after he was given a previous red card when President Trump weighing in.
7: He said, I think this should be reviewed because I watched the play.
3: So the president complained about the call. 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
3: An island-wide blackout in Cuba affecting millions of people with supplies running low. Fox's Jonathan Siri.
12: Officials are trying to get to the bottom of what happened. Translating from Spanish, the Electrical Union of Cuba posted on social media, a total disconnection of the national electric power system is occurring. The causes are being investigated. Today's blackout comes in the middle of intense summer heat. Cuba's power grid is aging and its fuel supplies have been dwindling since January. That's when President Trump threatened tariffs on any country providing oil to the island nation. A delivery from a Russian tanker back in March ran out before the end of April. A blackout in May affected the eastern portion of Cuba, and that was just 2 months after another blackout, which affected the entire island.
3: Now to Utah we go. A judge holding a preliminary hearing today over whether there's enough evidence to hold a trial for Tyler Robinson. He's the man accused of murdering conservative activist, free speech advocate Charlie Kirk.
13: The prosecution has been questioning its first witness, a police officer who was on the campus of Utah Valley University last September when Charlie was shot and killed. When the officer started describing the moments that he heard the gunfire that likely killed Charlie Kirk, Erica Kirk and Charlie's parents left the courtroom. Tyler Robinson inside has been closely paying attention to the testimony and exhibits. This is the first time Erica Kirk has attended one of the court proceedings here. Our reporter in the courtroom says Erica is sitting next to Charlie's mom. And Erica put her head on the shoulder of Charlie's mom at one point. Also, Donald Trump Jr. inside the courtroom. Arriving earlier, Robinson's family, and what we believe is Robinson being transported in an armored vehicle to court, which has become the norm.
3: That's Fox's Matt Finn in Provo, Utah. On Wall Street, another milestone. The Dow achieving a historic 53,000 close for the first time ever. Reflecting a strong market today, the Dow adding 156 points today. I'm Tom Graham, and this is...
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0: 21 years old, middle of the night, on a living hell of an island, sitting there in an advanced position, which is obviously the scariest place to be because you're out beyond all your friends, and you're sitting there in a fighting hole with a friend. A grenade comes and lands in said fighting hole, and you have a split second to figure out what you're going to do. Yell, cry, jump out of the hole. What kind of a man looks down at it and says, I'm dying for my friend? Because that's what that decision is, and you know it. Even in an instant, you would know it. I'm throwing myself on that to protect my brother. Men like that, all the way back to the Revolutionary War, men like that are the reason you and me got to have hot dogs and watch baseball and fireworks on Independence Day. Salute and Semper Fi, my brother. All right. Now, I'm going to address, speaking of subversive, what the communist conqueror in New York City did on the 250th birthday. Then we'll get to some emails and other things on the show. 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
9: I'm Bill Hemmer, and these are the most impactful moments in American history. Can you put a price on treason? Robert Hansen could. 1.4 million. When Hansen joined the FBI, he took an oath, swearing to defend the U.S. Constitution against all enemies. Beginning in 1979, Hansen would spend the next 22 years of his career as a Soviet spy. While operating within the FBI's Soviet counterintelligence program, Hansen supplied Moscow with some of America's most sensitive secrets. And on February 18, 2001, the deception was brought to an end. A cold day in Virginia's Foxstone Park, beneath a wooden bridge, Hansen dropped a garbage bag filled with classified materials. And with that, Robert Hansen was caught red-handed. For more, go to foxnewspodcast.com. I'm Bill Hemmer, Fox News.

0: It's officially the dog days of summer all across the country, but now is the time to man up and tackle summer head on. 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
2: Fox News, I'm Deborah Valentine. President Trump heading to Ankara, Turkey tonight for a Tuesday start of the two-day NATO summit. Fox's Alexandria Hoff reports.
3: The president's going to be leaving for Turkey later this evening, arriving in Ankara sometime tomorrow afternoon. And once he's there, the red carpet's really going to be rolled out for him.
2: The summit, as President Trump has criticized allies for not paying their fair share of defense funding and for a lack of support in the Iran conflict. The state's first witness testified today during a preliminary hearing for Tyler Robinson, accused of assassinating Turning Point USA co-founder Charlie Kirk.
4: Chris Bagley, a police officer working at Utah Valley University on September 10th, when Charlie Kirk was assassinated. He described hearing the gunshot, seeing Kirk slump to the side, and the screams that followed.
2: Fox's Claudia Cowan reporting from Provo, Utah. 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
12: What is the impeachable offense? To think, and this is where I ask my leftist brethren, it took you 7 days to get rid of Eric Swalwell. You've had 10 years for Donald Trump. You really think the next one is the one that's going to do it? If they didn't make you, they can't break you. Politics made Eric Swalwell. That's why politics killed Eric Swalwell.
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0: This isn't just Atlanta. I note that the nation's media is continuing to call these riots that are occurring on beaches and elsewhere, shopping malls, teen takeovers, when everybody with any observational power at all knows that it's blacks that are participating in these near riots. You know who does recognize this? Black commentators on social media. They're the ones that are calling BS on the media for referring to them only as teen takeovers. Again, you want to solve the problem? Identify the problem. The problem isn't teens.
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2: Carmella's side piece. 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
5: I have several cars. 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
6: 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This Bronco?
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It's not just that you can put away a lot of food. Maybe there's something wrong with me, but I suspect this is pretty common with most men. You're proud of how much food you can put away. My 17-year-old James, you just can't even imagine how he can just lay waste to mountains of food. He will eat a pound of chicken and all the vegetables, and he'll ask for second vegetables. And we're talking clearing out his plate at dinner time. And then when dinner's over, he will get up and walk right to the pantry and grab a box of Triscuits and a protein bar. And we're like, wait, what? And when you're a young man, it's kind of cool to be able to eat like that. When I was a young man, I could take down 2 foot-long cheesesteaks from Subway. 2 foot-long cheesesteaks. You could call me Pete Buttigieg. Two of them. Right? Young men, it doesn't last forever. Chris is already going through it. He's not even close to my age. You get to a point, for whatever reason, you can't eat like you used to eat. And I'm not saying, well, you'll get fat, although you will. You just can't physically do it. You know what I do all the time now? All the time. Because I'm a chicken wing freak. I love chicken wings. When we are in a place that has good chicken wings, I will order 15 wings. 15 wings? What's 15 wings? I could probably, when I was a younger man, eat 30 wings. 15 wings? I don't remember the last time I finished an order of 15 wings. Yet I keep ordering them because that's what you should be able to do, right? But you can't do it anymore. Back to the soft pretzel, because we probably should get to some more important emails. I realize that. I rarely, like if we're at a ball game or a track meet or something like that, I rarely will pull the trigger on a soft pretzel because if I do, I won't be able to eat anything else. The soft pretzel is my whole stomach now. What, Chris? That's half my point. Chris just said, think about all the other options available. That's the thing. Do I want the soft pretzel? I do. I like a soft pretzel. Am I willing to completely abandon the hot dog? No. Nachos? Not even an option for the soft pretzel? No. It's not going to happen. A slice of pizza? No. A soft pretzel doesn't measure up. Let's do something else. Jesse, you would think the third world squatters that have taken over large portions of our country and are pushing us to the brink of, as you say, God forbid, civil war, would realize that they will be at the top of the list to go after first, along with the illegals and then the commies. I understand what you're saying. Hey, all these foreigners we let into the country, don't they realize that if they keep pushing, they keep conquering, keep destroying things, that if things, God forbid, go really bad in this country and end up getting violent, I hope we never see that day, don't they realize that they're going to be on the dinner menu? Don't they realize that? I think we really don't understand how so many of these people view the United States of America because of our immigration policy. American communists, we won't even talk about foreigners, American Democrats, they really genuinely believe that this country is evil and has been evil from its founding. Because of that belief, everything else they do and say sprouts from that belief. I've used the term foundational before, and I'm going to use that term again, meaning this is part of the basics. And if you removed this, the entire religion would come crumbling down. For communists, for American Democrats, America sucks is a foundational belief. And you can't take it out of them, because if you do take it out of them, then
everything else they've based their entire life on disappears. You're essentially removing their religion. It would be like telling a Christian that Jesus isn't the Son of God. It would, your entire life would be removed. That's it. That's a foundational belief. It is a foundational belief for these people. So that's how American Democrats already feel. Because they feel that way, they put into place an immigration policy bringing in people who also feel that way. So you got here from the Congo. You got here from Qatar. You got here from Guatemala. You got here from Haiti. You got here from Somalia. You are not bending down, kissing the ground when you get here because this place sucks. You're just here for your pound of flesh. They're just barbarians here to loot the place. They haven't put any forethought into what that might mean for them one day. They're busy looting because that's what they are. They're looters. I want you to have a great employee. Maybe you are on the job hunt, job search right now, meaning you're trying to give somebody a job. 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

0: saving you money, I'm Hilary Barsky. In the past, have you tried creating a budget only to soon give up? Maybe you just haven't found the right budgeting strategy yet. One popular approach is the 50-30-20 rule, which is simple compared to many other strategies because it only has three categories. The first is needs. 50% of your budget goes to essentials like rent or mortgage payments, utilities, groceries, healthcare, and transportation. The second is wants, and 30% goes to discretionary spending on things like dining out, shopping, vacations, and streaming services. The final category is savings and or financial goals, which includes contributing to your IRA or 401k, investing in mutual funds and other investments, or saving cash in an emergency fund. This category also includes paying off debt. While minimum debt payments are part of the needs category, extra payments that help pay off the principal and hopefully get you out of debt faster are considered savings. Saving you money, Hilary Barsky, Fox News.
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2: The NATO Summit. I'm Deborah Valentine, Fox News. The NATO Summit begins Tuesday in Turkey as European leaders face friction over their lack of support for the U.S.-Iran conflict. Fox's Alexandria Hoff reports.
3: It's as much a funeral procession as it is a state-sponsored show of opposition to the U.S. The late Supreme Leader was killed in U.S. airstrikes back in February. President Trump said last week his administration gave Iran the week off for the funeral, quote, because we're nice, adding,
4: look, we're going to win one way or the other. We're either going to make a deal or we're going to finish the job, okay? And it won't be tough to finish the job. I'd rather make a deal.
3: What the president does want is more support from NATO members in the fight to denuclearize Iran. That's on top of the continued demand that European allies increase defense spending.
2: President Trump says the U.S. spends significantly more on defense than any other NATO members. Wildfires continue to rage across southern Colorado, the Aspen Acres fire consuming over 91,000 acres, forcing thousands of evacuations. Pueblo County Sheriff David Lucero providing an update regarding damage and ongoing operations.
5: To date, we have learned that 185 homes and four commercial businesses have been lost. We are in the process of contacting those property owners as to the status of their property.
2: More than 1,300 personnel assigned to containment. Heavy thunderstorms in Camden, New Jersey, causing flooding across the city, prompting emergency responses. Camden's Director of Public Works and Emergency Management Coordinator Keith L. Walker says rising waters trapped new